0: channel, but the U.S. opened a separate channel down south, and we've been escorting ships through that for several weeks now.
1: Illinois Governor J.B. Pritzker has signed off on a new package of taxes targeting the tech sector. Correspondent Ken Lorman reports.
2: The measures hit digital advertising, cryptocurrency investors, prediction markets, and social media platforms, and are expected to raise more than $800 million a year. Illinois will also become the first state to charge social media companies based on user counts. Legal experts warn the plan could face constitutional challenges, and conservatives argue the taxes single out speech platforms and could chill online expression while tying up businesses in costly court fights. Ken Lorman reporting.
1: Evacuations are underway in a town south of Salt Lake City where a wildfire has grown up to 13,000 acres. Residents of Eureka, Utah have been told to leave town where the iron fire continued to spread overnight. The fire broke out late Friday night and was fanned by strong winds and dry vegetation. More on these stories at townhall.com.
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1: A high-stakes Delaware court ruling involving Elon Musk is still sending ripples through corporate America, raising concerns about the state's economic future.
4: In 2024, Delaware Chancellor Kathleen McCormick voided Musk's $55 billion Tesla pay package, ruling he held too much influence over the board. Musk responded by moving his companies to Texas and urging others to follow. Though the state Supreme Court later reversed the decision, Delaware lawmakers have acted to curb judicial power amid fears major corporations could keep leaving the state. John Scott reporting.
1: France is putting emergency services and military forces on wildfire alert because of a heat wave affecting parts of Europe. About a quarter of France is under a heat red alert Sunday, with temperatures expected to reach 104 degrees in some areas. Breaking news and analysis at townhall.com. Today is a big day for the Earth.
5: The summer solstice this Sunday marks the longest day of the year in the Northern Hemisphere and the start of astronomical summer. It's the opposite in the Southern Hemisphere, where it's the shortest day of the year and winter will start. The Earth's axis is tilted at an angle as it travels around the sun. Solstices mark the times when the Earth is tipped most extremely, either toward or away from the sun. That means the hemispheres are getting very different amounts of sunlight, and the days and nights are at their most unequal. I'm Haya Pinjwani.
1: M&M makers Mars will start releasing artificial dye-free candies in August. The move comes after pressure from Health and Human Services Secretary Robert F. Kennedy Jr. has consistently criticized the use of artificial dyes in U.S. food products, calling them a key driver in numerous American health epidemics. More on these stories at townhall.com.
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10: This is weatherology. I'm meteorologist Laura Lockwood with the Alexandria Lakes Area Forecast. Lows level off around 51 tonight under partly cloudy skies. Northeasterly winds 5 to 10 miles per hour. Lots of sunshine tomorrow. High of 75. Tomorrow night, we'll dip down to about 57. Temperatures below average Tuesday and Wednesday, with highs in the upper 60s to the low 70s. Storms possible both days. For KXRA, a meteorologist, Laura Lockwood. Right now, 70.

0: Trump has been taking a victory lap over this purported deal with Iran that no one has seen. The White House hasn't released any of it. They haven't released it to Congress or to the press or anyone, but the president has been selling it as hard as he can. He wrote, Iran has agreed to never have a nuclear weapon. Also, the story that the U.S. is paying Iran $300 million is fake news put out by the Democrats, which is funny because the story is not that the U.S. is paying $300 million. It's that we're paying $300 billion with a B.
1: Ah, yes, the propaganda apparatus of the Democrat Party is boundless. It is tireless. They're morning, noon, and night. They're spinning. They're lying. It's entertainment. It's comedy. It's propaganda by the hard left. The Democrat Party is the most corrupt institution. They're news media allies. It's just that, and that's the entertainment media. They're undermining. They're actually Iran's best idiots. They're the useful idiots of radical Islam. They're Democrats. There's something terribly wrong with them. Well, happy Wednesday and welcome back. Wednesday is, of course, it's hump day and it's mailbag day here on the Chris Plant Show. And I was just going through with Michael Piercy our mailbag questions of the day, which I look forward to getting to. And we have the propaganda of the left. I got to tell you, yesterday I played the audio of Joe Scarborough, claiming that he had read the non-existent agreement between the United States and Iran. So he couldn't have read it because nobody's read it, because it's not on paper, because it's still in the middle of being negotiated, and it isn't there yet. You know, is it cake yet? What is that? It's in progress. And Joe Scarborough yesterday lied to a very small number of people watching MSDNC, and extraordinary stuff. And I pointed out yesterday that he was lying shamelessly because he couldn't have read it, because it's not on paper for anyone to read. And so when he claimed falsely that he had read it and that President Trump has stolen Barack Obama's Iran deal, word for word, he plagiarized it. Joe Scarborough, who used to pretend to be a Republican, and now he pretends to be a journalist or something like that. But isn't it amazing? Let me go to some audio here, because this is where are we with this Iran deal? The Iran deal is not, it's not cake yet. It's not Jello yet either. It's just not there. And I think that President Trump and his team are working feverishly, some behind the scenes and working with allies, including Arab countries surrounding Iran, and Iran has been bombing them and all this stuff. And it is in progress. And talking about the $300 billion, there is a discussion of $300 billion in relief for Iran, economic aid and so on. But that will come from the Arab world, from their neighbors. They have a lot of money because of oil and things like that, you're probably aware. And that will be part of the, all right, tit for tat, quid pro quo. You get this for that, and if you behave. And we were talking to Bob earlier, said the Strait of Hormuz. Now they have the Strait of Hormuz. Iran always had the Strait of Hormuz, all right? And it's right there. It's been there forever, for thousands of years. And there's no surprise there. It's not, oh, they suddenly have control of the Strait of Hormuz. You know, they have the opportunity to join the, what we used to call the Community of Civilized Nations, and we'll see about all that. And MS-13, DNC, the cable channel that's not a news channel at all, it's a propaganda outlet like Jimmy Kimmel, and the whole propaganda apparatus of the Democrat Party is everywhere, and they lie all the time. And speaking of lying all the time, we played this soundbite yesterday because Joe Scarborough had said this day before yesterday, and so we played it yesterday. And listen to the gigantic lie. And this is about the media writ large as well, more broadly. Pull out and look at Joe Scarborough representing NBC fake news. And again, yesterday I said I think that the White House briefing room, they should play this clip of Joe Scarborough and say, you know, this is not journalism. This is just fabricated lies. And NBC News is no longer recognized as a legitimate news organization by the White House. And your White House press badges are no longer valid, no longer accepted. You have these badges hanging around your neck with a beaded chain, metal chain. And when you go to the White House, you have to show them to the Secret Service, and you swipe them also electronically. They're scanned so you can make them so that they don't scan anymore. But here is Joe Scarborough yesterday. We played the audio yesterday. Lying, and just making it up and fluffing Barack Hussein Obama as though he had done something great, when we know that what he did was he gave billions and billions of dollars to the world's number one state sponsor of terrorism, which they used to enrich uranium, to spin centrifuges, to stockpile enriched uranium, enriched to 60%. You want it 90% for weapons grade, but they're supposed to keep it below 5% when it comes to medical use and energy. And they lied and lied and cheated and cheated. And because they're terrorists, you know, and mass murderers and things, they blow up Jewish community centers in Buenos Aires in Argentina because they can't stand the idea that Jews are shooting pool at night in Argentina, so they have to go murder people. These are not good neighbors, you know, global neighbors. You know, after, again, the 25th anniversary of the September 11th, 2001 attacks coming up this September 11th, in not so long, 25 years, a quarter of a century, but I still remember it well. And I still remember smelling the charred and burnt human flesh in the Pentagon, which was the aroma for weeks, if not months, in there. And then it was kind of hard to shake that aroma. It digs in your sinuses, you know. But here's Joe Scarborough lying about how he has read the Trump administration's deal with Iran, having to do with nuclear weapons and various other things. And this is just made up completely. Fabricated out of nothing. He didn't read anything because there is nothing there to read.
2: We don't really know exactly what's in it. My concern is,
1: look at the language.
2: The deal on nukes, which Donald Trump said this is why he was fighting
1: look
2: the war.
1: Look at the language.
2: It is identical, as identical. In plagiarized, as in lifted straight off of Obama's deal. They used the same words. They lifted it off of the Obama deal and put it on this deal on nukes. So the whole idea that Obama was weak on nukes and he's going to be tougher, if you even read the language of this memorandum of agreement, it's identical.
1: You read the memorandum of agreement, which he didn't read, and this was Monday morning that he said this. We played the audio yesterday, which was Tuesday. He said it on Monday. No one had seen. There was no memorandum of agreement. It had not been authored. It was not on paper. And he is telling his diminished, they're in diminished mental capacity audience and diminished in size as an audience too. He's telling that he's read the memorandum of understanding, which didn't exist on Monday, and that the language is identical to whatever, there was no memorandum of understanding when Obama was sending plane loads of cash to the terrorists on airplanes loaded onto pallets that were shrink-wrapped. All a complete lie. It's identical. He plagiarized it. The language, it's not there. And then this morning I was watching the Fox News Channel in the 5 a.m. hour, and live from Tel Aviv, Israel, was Trey Yingst. And when I heard this, I thought, I wonder if Joe Scarborough is watching Fox right now.
3: The signing ceremony for the deal between the United States and Iran is just 48 hours away. And the details of this memorandum of understanding are starting to leak. Axios reports that within the agreement, there is an agreed upon ceasefire across all fronts, including Lebanon.
1: Yes, okay. So wait a minute. Here we are 2 days after Joe Scarborough said that he read the whole thing. And an actual news reporter, Trey Yingst in Tel Aviv, says, talking about a signing ceremony, the 48 hours Thursday, it's probably going to be Friday. They're still hammering out the details here, and Iran is going to screw things up and blow it up. They're going to bring in the negotiation equivalent of a car bomb to the discussion, no doubt. I think you can expect that. But he said that the details of the memorandum of understanding, which we now have to call the MOU because we have to abbreviate everything, right? Starting to leak. Now, this is Wednesday morning. Little details are starting to leak. And it says that it includes a ceasefire because, Hezbollah in Lebanon is one of the proxy armies of Iran. So it includes a peace with Lebanon. That is a ceasing hostilities with Lebanon. And some people are going to say that makes Israel the bad guy. And it's kind of a funny thing. Trey Yingst this morning Joe Scarborough said he had already read it. He read the memorandum and that it was plagiarized from Obama, and there was no memorandum of understanding. So Joe Scarborough is a mentally ill, psychotic liar, a pathological liar who made all this stuff up. Trey Yingst, on the other hand, is not.
3: And even once this framework is released, the memorandum of understanding, we still may not get those answers because, again, this is just the broader memorandum of understanding to enter into more detailed discussions. It is not the final deal between the United States and Iran.
1: Well, that as Joe Scarborough read the memorandum of understanding, which didn't exist, and he read the agreement, which doesn't exist, and on paper, and it was just a thievery from poor Barack Obama, Hussein, who wrote the same thing years ago, and then that CIA officer, now retired, said Dan Hoffman, who's station chief in Moscow and beyond, great career in the CIA. Dan Hoffman was on the Fox News channel this morning talking about, well, what does the deal look like so far? He's not personally involved in the negotiations or anything, but he's paying close attention and he's a smart guy in these matters.
4: I think what we have is an extension of the ceasefire and an opportunity to embark on negotiations for 60 days to get to a deal. But this isn't really a deal yet, even whatever is announced on Friday. And because we don't have the text of the deal that we expect to be seeing on Friday, there's been sort of a vacuum, I think, that has been filled with lots of speculation.
1: I think that's true. I've got to say, I think Dan Hoffman nailed it there. And that's certainly the fault of the Trump White House, the Trump administration. There is this void, or it's because of the way this is unfolding and it's coming out slowly. But once again, Joe Scarborough said on Monday that he had read these things and that it was plagiarism and that the Trump administration had stolen it from Obama, who they think is God and can slow the rise of the oceans. And Joe Scarborough performing an act of journalistic gratification upon Barack Hussein Obama from a prone position. That is, but Dan Hoffman got it right. Amazing stuff. Now, yesterday, I turned to CNN for a while yesterday. I don't know why. And Caitlin Collins was on there looking all perky. And she was interviewing the Canadian Prime Minister, Mark Carney. She's over there in Europe with the G7 gang. It was a funny moment. You see Trump walk into the room and say, "I'm the boss," and everybody laughed. It was a funny moment. It was great with all the G7 people sitting at a table. But hang on, because here's Caitlin Collins with the Canadian Prime Minister. His name is Mark Carney, and he's with the Liberal Party. You wouldn't expect him, and he's not a Trump cheerleader or anything. But Caitlin Collins was trying to get him to say, "Trump is really bad, isn't he?" And here is the Liberal Canadian Prime Minister, Mark Carney.
5: Mr. Prime Minister, thank you for being here. You said coming into the summit, Iran was the number one topic for the world leaders here to discuss. What is your assessment of this preliminary agreement between Iran and the U.S.?
6: Well, I came in with that as the number one topic. I have to say it exceeded my expectations. We're very pleased with the deal that's been struck.
1: Wow, the Liberal Canadian Prime Minister is very pleased with the deal that's been struck. Isn't that amazing? Just extraordinary. Mm-mm-mm. And how can that be? That doesn't make any sense at all. It can't agree with it. He can't be. That is completely nuts. He's the Liberal Canadian. And Carney with CNN yesterday.
6: It sets the groundwork to ensure Iran doesn't have a nuclear weapon. It sets the groundwork for a reintegration over time of the economies in the region. It sets the groundwork for a solution in Lebanon, which we discussed today. So it's positive. Of course, it has to be followed through. It has to be implemented. And I think one of the things is the president helped create that deal, led creating that deal. The rest of the G7 and the broader community need to help implement it.
1: And the broader community, then the international community, the G7, they're all there. They're all with Trump. It's amazing. And Carney, the Liberal Canadian Prime Minister, wasn't done.
5: Did you actually see the agreement itself?
6: I've seen the agreement, yes.
5: Oh, so the president showed it to you?
6: Well, I've seen the agreement. We have our sources, just like you.
5: Okay. Well, we haven't seen it publicly. Has it been released? Is it true it's about a page and a half?
1: Joe Scarborough read it a couple of days ago, Prime Minister Carney.
6: It is a reasonable length for an agreement, which is in effect, it is a cessation of hostilities. It's a ceasefire for that 60-day period, as you know. But it sets out a series of conditions and what will happen when they are fulfilled. So I think it's well structured.
1: Caitlin Collins really wanted him to disagree with Trump about something.
5: So you're on board with this agreement as it is right now, from what you've seen?
6: Yes, absolutely. And as I can say this unequivocally, as is everyone else who's been in that room.
1: All the European powers, all the European leaders, the G7, the group of seven, the seven governments, the seven big economies, and everybody in the liberal Canadian prime minister. Absolutely, everybody's with him. We've seen it, but the prime minister of Canada has seen some version of it in Europe. But Joe Scarborough read it on Monday morning. He read it on Monday morning. The prime ministers hadn't seen it. The president, it didn't exist. Joe Scarborough is a pathological liar. NBC should be barred from the White House as long as he works for NBC.

0: 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I've been surfing here since I was a kid. Now, seeing my grandson out on the water, it means everything to me. Watching him and taking in the blue waves, the sea breeze, the blurry horizon.
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0: Okay, well, here's Obama's. Iran affirms that under no circumstances will Iran ever seek, develop, or acquire any nuclear weapons. That's July 14th, 2015. Republicans melted down. Donald Trump said it was the worst plan ever, that Iran was going to get a nuclear weapon because of this deal. And this is what Donald Trump says. Iran cannot develop or purchase a nuclear weapon. And it's actually closer than that. I will get it, but it's the identical language. What's that, this sanctions relief look like? Because the Trump team told me that Biden giving sanctions relief to the Iranians was the worst thing he ever did. So again, a lot of confusing things.
1: And we have returned. Let's go to the telephones, Michael. Let's go to Doug, calling from Clifton, Virginia. Douglas, you're on the Chris Plant Show.
2: Well, I'll tell you, Chris, as difficult as it was for me to listen to Bob, it is very instructive to hear him out, because he's espousing anti-Semitism, arguments you'd hear from liberals, Democrats, and other useful idiots. And as Reagan said, it's not that they don't know anything, it's just that so much of what they know is wrong.
1: Right.
2: And the fact is, he's talking about half-truths when he's saying, oh, Israel attacks other people. It's a half-truth without context. It's an attack in response to a prior aggression. Or he's saying things that are completely illegitimate and false. I mean, he's talking right out of the Protocols of Zion. And if you were going to argue with him, which is what he tried to do, he started the conversation with you talking about Trump and the Iran deal and quickly pivoted to the Israel and Jews are the fault of everything in the world. Mm-hmm. You know, as you would say, arguing with a liberal is like chasing a squirrel around your backyard.
1: Well, I got to tell you, a friend of mine listening in Sweden actually texted me and said, you know, the old adage, which I should have mentioned when I was talking about, if the surrounding neighbors, the Arabs, laid down their arms surrounding Israel, there would be peace. If Israel laid down their arms, there would be genocide. And that tells you about everything you need to know, or it should.

0: HSRN News. I'm Mary Rose. A senior U.S. diplomat says the negotiators anticipate working through the night after U.S.-Iran talks on their interim deal to end the war had a tense start in Switzerland. Tehran took offense at comments Sunday by President Trump, who threatened to attack and told Iran's president to watch what he says. The comments complicated efforts by Vice President J.D. Vance and mediators, Pakistan and Qatar, to keep Iran engaged. The talks aim to address issues like Tehran's nuclear program, the Strait of Hormuz, and the unfreezing of Iranian assets. Wyndham Clark is the U.S. Open champion, and it was harder work than he ever imagined. He was on the edge of all day of the greatest collapse in U.S. Open history because no one had ever lost a six-shot lead in this championship. This is SRN News.
1: This is Weatherology. I'm meteorologist Alora Lockwood with the Alexandria Lakes Area Forecast. Lows level off around 51 tonight under partly cloudy skies. Northeasterly winds 5 to 10 miles per hour. Lots of sunshine tomorrow. High of 75. Tomorrow night, lows dip down to about 57. Temperatures below average Tuesday and Wednesday with highs in the upper 60s to the low 70s. Storms possible both days. For KXRA, a meteorologist Alora Lockwood. Currently 68.
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8: Hey, I'm your mountain bike. 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

0: You see the poll, the NBC poll the other day, young and old Americans, Democrats and Republicans as well, are starkly divided on national pride and confidence in government. You can kind of predict which way that's going, right? The Democrats love government, and they want more government because, and they want, you know, where they were running a woman in Texas for Congress who wanted to set up concentration camps for Zionists. She's running for Congress. She's a Democrat. The Democrat is, I think they're fine with that, aren't they? Latest NBC fake news poll tested Americans' feelings about broad cultural issues shaping politics on the eve of the country's 250th birthday. And it turns out that what matters here is that Democrats are not proud to be Americans at all. They're just not on Team America. 90% of Republicans say that we are extremely proud or very proud to be an American. You add that up, extremely proud or very proud with Democrats, 29%, not even a third. A third would be 33%. Democrats can't do math either. 90% of Republicans, and they are the Democrats, they're not on Team America. They're just not on our side. They're not with us. And they, amazing stuff. They've got CNN. CNN has one, too, today. 27% of Democrats say they'll display the American flag on the 4th of July for our 250th birthday. All right? So 27% of Democrats say they'll fly the American flag. That's about a quarter. You know, 25% is a perfect quarter. So about one in four Democrats say they'll fly the flag on the 4th of July this summer, the 250th birthday of America. And 29%, CNN is reporting, say that they're proud to be Americans, 29%. And that's, I think, higher than the NBC poll. But on CNN, they're going through this. And the American flag, even the basic level of the flag, said, you know, an increased polarization on this issue, on the American flag itself, because the Democrats burn the American flag, and conservatives and Republicans, we fly the American flag, even have it on articles of clothing and things like that. But the Democrat Party is an anti-American political party. They're pro-Iran. They're pro-bad guys, but they're not on Team America. Mm-mm-mm. Just amazing. And CNN says, at 68% of Republicans and 65% of Democrats back in 2001, around the time of the terrorist attacks by the radical Islamic jihadi terrorists out of the Middle East, the Muslim world, the Arab world. Remember that? 25th anniversary coming up. I remember it like it was just last year. And back then, you had 68% of Republicans, and back then, 25 years ago, 65% of Democrats said they would, in fact, proudly display the American flag on the 4th of July. But now, 25 years later, the Democrats, not so much. Absolutely plummeting, CNN says. Just 27% of Democrats say they will display the American flag on the 4th of July on our 250th birthday because they're anti-American. I know I keep saying that, but they keep proving it. Isn't that amazing? These people are not, they're not good neighbors. They're just not good people, are they? No, they're not. Amazing. Amazing stuff. And, I didn't even get into this Talafrico thing. This is pretty amazing. The Washington Free Beacon. Texas's James Talafrico, 37 years old, shares his only checking account. He has one checking account, and he shares it with his mom. With his mom, he's 37 years old. Hey, Mom, can you write me a check? I need to get some shoes. Left-wing Texas Senate candidate James Talafrico, some people call him Talarico, 37, reported a single checking account on his financial disclosure forms with as much as $50,000 in his checking account. He shares the account with his mother, a frequent contributor to his political campaigns, who has also pitched in to cover Talafrico's moving expenses when he was 32 years old, the records show. Talafrico's personal financial disclosures indicate the account is jointly held by the filer and the filer's mother. The filer's mother. There he is. He's running for Senate. He's 37. When he was 32, he was moving, and his mom paid for it. He should just stay in her basement, I think. The people at the Free Beacon write, It's unclear why exactly Talafrica shares the account with his mother, quote, but she appears to be helping him, not vice versa. That is, the mom is still helping the 37-year-old son who's running for the U.S. Senate. The Free Beacon's Peter Hassan writes that Tamara Talarico is in her early 60s and has joined Freakazoid Talafrica on the campaign trail. She doesn't appear to be hard up for money. She and her husband, Mark Talarico, Talarico's adopted father, a retired senior sales engineer with a degree in nuclear engineering from Texas A&M, contributed $5,000 each to Talafrica's campaign for state representative in 2021. The same year, Talafrica reported an in-kind contribution of $1,437.84 from his parents for, quote, moving expenses, reports Peter Hassan. Isn't that great? Talafrica was 32 years old at the time. Hey, Mom, I'm moving. Can I have some money to move? I got to tell you, yeah, I had a mother, too. She was a woman. She had six boys, and there was a point much earlier than 32. I was 19. You know, I was long gone, moved to California, and you're on your own. It's like Blazing Saddles. You're on your own. Just amazing. Isn't that great?
1: Part of this Christian nationalist movement, isn't it, is trying to pass these things called private school vouchers. And if you're not an education policy person, you may have never heard of this. But essentially, it's an effort to take tax dollars out of our public schools, which are underfunded as they are. Texas is 43rd in the nation in per student education funding. So it's taking dollars out of the classroom and giving it to unaccountable private schools, usually Christian private schools. Again, part of this effort to blur the lines between church and state. And the governor of Texas, Greg Abbott, made this his top legislative priority for the year last year.
0: The Talafrica, 37 years old, but not all grown up quite yet, and he's running for the Senate. Isn't that amazing? Yes, sir. Your Democrat Party, they are really something. Yes, they are. Mm-mm-mm. Now, the New York Post has a story also, and it's Chris Rufo. Chris Rufo writing the story, and Austin Hufford at the New York Post. Public utilities seek LGBTQ plus contractors. This is California now. Whether they keep the lights on or not. Isn't that great? California Democrats have embraced the new form of favoritism. Contracts for businesses that are state certified are being owned by LGBTQ plus individuals. You had to just lay claim to it's affirmative action, various forms of affirmative action by the left. You know, that's they got real sexual hang-ups, these people do. The scheme operated through the California Public Utilities Commission, which they abbreviate naturally as the CPUC. It's the KEPUC. Here it is, which regulates privately owned utility companies. And isn't that amazing? And they now they're emphasizing there and saying, listen, if you're an LGBTQ company involved in public utilities, then you go to the front of the line because we're discriminating against heterosexual people. Is that what it is, Michael? I think you're discriminating against heterosexual people because too normal. Something like that. And then, you know, speaking of Democrats, you know how Democrats love burning things. They love firebombing. Like they Molotov cocktails are big with them these days. And they firebombed the Jewish governor's mansion in Pennsylvania because turned out he was too pro-Israel. Being Jewish, he was too pro-Israel. So isn't that amazing? They firebombed his place with Molotov cocktails. And that's just fine. In Chicago, in the meantime, and this is something that we should all pay attention to. The Democrats are still burning crosses when they get the opportunity. And isn't this amazing? The cross burners in Chicago, they had a big, oh, no, white supremacists are burning crosses in Chicago, Illinois. And this is what the Democrats are going crazy about this because the white supremacists, this is what they're saying. And you know who those, they claim those are, you know, conservatives or Republican voters or MAGA people or Trump supporters or something like that. But quite amazing because it turns out that it wasn't the cross-burning in Chicago in Grant Park, where the Democrats had their big riot in 1968, which they still blame on the police. Isn't that amazing? But it turns out that the cross-burning in Grant Park in Chicago was carried out by a liberal Asian American as an anti-Trump protest. Anti-Trump protest. Why would he burn a cross as an anti-Trump protest? Well, because it's the old projection thing. First of all, the Democrats created the White Knights, the KKK. They're the cross-burning people. My best girl's mother, this is a crazy story. My best girl's mother was off the boat from Ireland. She grew up in Ireland, a small seaside village in Ireland north of Dublin. And I mentioned, I think, yesterday, did I mention this yesterday? The Edge, she's from, that was on Chicago this morning. When she moved to the United States, America, with her Air Force husband to Georgia, she's Catholic, of course, nice Irish Catholic woman. And her Catholic church in Georgia had a cross burned in their front yard because they're Catholics. You know, you can't have Catholics around. So it was like that. And now the Democrats, they're still burning crosses, almost amazingly. But it shouldn't be too surprising, I guess, that that the Democrats are still burning crosses, and they call themselves liberals, and then they burn crosses in your park, Grant Park. They call themselves liberals, and then they firebomb the Jewish governor's mansion in Pennsylvania because he's too pro-Israel. And this guy in Chicago who burned the cross has now been caught, but it was white supremacists. All the news media, they said, oh, white supremacists in Chicago. Sure, that's what's going on. Burning a cross in Grant Park. And it's just, they're just completely insane. I've got to tell you. And they blame everybody else for it. And then pretty much every time it turns out that they get caught and they're the bad guys because of the many mental illnesses that they're not dealing with enough, I think, is it's really a big part of the problem. Left-wing Asian man claims Chicago cross-burning. Says it was anti-Trump protests and not white supremacy. How can it be white supremacy? He's an Asian guy. Here's a picture of him here. 21-year-old University of Illinois at Chicago student said he is the person connected to the cross-burning in Chicago's Grant Park last week. He's a senior there at the University of Illinois at Chicago. Senior Merlin Liu, L-U is the last name, told NBC5 Chicago's Chuck Goody that the motive was to protest the Trump administration. Sure, cross-burning in Grant Park, Trump administration. And that he understood the historical significance of the imagery. Now, the Democrats will likely run him for office before they're done here because, you know, he's Asian, so you can't be critical of him and just because he's burning crosses and stuff. And he said, I did know about the historical relevance beforehand. And isn't that amazing? I did know. And he's talking to the TV news there. But I didn't know the severity, he said, how racially motivated it may seem from what I did. You should be kicked out of college for being that stupid. Because my protest has nothing to do with race. Nothing to do with gender. Nobody brought up gender. You did. You must be a tranny or something. Liu has been taken into police custody as a person of interest in connection with the cross-burning. The cross-burning, isn't that amazing? And Andy Ngo, the wonderful Andy Ngo is on the job here, said the cross-burning incident in Chicago that was blamed on white supremacists was actually a leftist anti-Trump protest by an Asian-American man, college senior, Merlin Liu, said he was protesting Christian nationalism and MAGA. Sure, Christian nationalism and MAGA. If he's deportable, he should be deported this afternoon. He should be kicked out of the country. If he's not, the Democrats should run him for office.
2: Merlin Liu, who was interviewed by NBC 5, who admitted to allegedly burning the cross in Ingrid. During that interview, he seemed to lack an understanding of the meaning behind burning a cross and the implications of that. How concerning is that to you as mayor of, obviously, of a city with a predominantly black population? And do you think there needs to be more education around that?
3: You know, again, it's a painful reminder of how hatred towards black Americans still permeates, you know, in our society.
0: Man, oh, Manischewitz. Now, we were still going through. Is that anti-Semitic, do you think? I don't think it is. Let's go to this, because we've got, you know, the Iran deal, which is, I got to say, it's not jello yet from what I can tell. And Joe Scarborough is a psychopathological liar. Lying on Monday that he had read documents that didn't exist and that Trump stole the body of the documents from Barack Hussein Obama, who didn't have a memorandum of understanding and gave nuclear weapons to the extent that he could to the terrorist because he's not on Team America. Isn't that amazing? But and Caitlin Collins with the Canadian Prime Minister played that audio on CNN. Right. And then J.D. Vance yesterday. Look what I've done to the clock. J.D. Vance was on the Fox News Channel yesterday and talked about this. And I want to get to that coming up as well. And there's J.D. Vance is boy, is he comfortable in his skin. And he's a good, solid guy. President Trump was asked about it, too. And every soundbite that I played today reminds us that Joe Scarborough is a psychopath and that he makes up things like a schoolchild and lies out loud, angrily pounding the table, things that he just made up.

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0: And we're back. Let's go, Michael. Let's go to the telephones. Let's go to Ed, calling from Alexandria, Virginia. Eduardo, you're on the Chris Plant Show.
1: Hey, Chris. Welcome back. Welcome back. You said earlier that you were looking for a song. It was kind of funny. I was multitasking, and a song came on by Gloria Estefan. You know, The Music Is Gonna Get You.
0: Uh-huh.
1: And I thought, and so I started humming along. I'm like, the Democrats are gonna get you. The Democrats.
0: anyway, a very musical soul. That's good. That's good, healthy activity.
1: Yeah, yeah, you know. I'm going to segue first. Then I'm going to get into Bob real quick. I can do this in like 20 seconds. You know, we all love you, right? Obviously. But we also love the audience. I mean, I learn a lot from you. I learn a lot from the audience. You have the best audience ever. And I think, Bob, this is like a teaching moment. He can learn. Israel, where I've been a couple of times, and I've been to the Middle East, and I'm not Jewish. But, you know, the day that they became a state, they were attacked by every one of their neighbors.
0: Uh-huh.
1: And all they want to do is live in peace. That's what they want to do. Of course, they have to spend, you know, 68% of their GDP on protecting themselves. But the bottom line is with Israel is, you're right. You know, they're the only country there that has neighbors of all ethnic backgrounds, right? All religions.
0: And Western values.
1: And Western values, too. And you mentioned, you were kind of joking about the socialists. I mean, you can't get more capitalistic than Israel.
0: Yeah, right.
1: And
0: yeah, that's true.
1: Here's a fun fact, because I'm in technology. Uh-huh. Israel has over 1,500 patents. The rest of the Middle East has zero.
0: And Nobel Prizes don't impress me anymore. But go to the Nobel Prize category, and it's off the charts. The Arab world and the Islamic world versus Israel, little tiny Israel. They have nice beaches where, you know, women in bikinis, and they're at peace.
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3: News this hour from Town Hall, I'm Mary Rose. High-level delegations from the U.S. and Iran met in Switzerland today. Vice President J.D. Vance is leading the negotiations for the U.S., joined by mediators from Qatar and Pakistan. The discussions are said to focus on technical details of a memorandum of understanding signed last week. The talks come as Israel and Hezbollah accuse each other of violating terms of a ceasefire. Danny Dannon, Israeli ambassador to the U.N., says they don't understand why Iran is trying to interfere with negotiations involving Israel and Lebanon, courtesy Fox News Sunday.
4: They actually, they still have interest in the region. They still want to have control over Lebanon and to pose a threat against Israel. So we are continuing to talk with the Lebanese government. And at the same time, if we will be attacked by Hezbollah, the proxy of Iran, we will have to retaliate.
3: Visitors to one American attraction are being warned.
5: It could get dangerously hot at the Grand Canyon this coming week. The National Park Service says earlier this month, two hikers appear to have died on the Grand Canyon's North Kaibab Trail from heat-related illness. A third hiker died days earlier along the South Kaibab Trail after becoming ill from the heat. Now the National Weather Service has issued an extreme heat watch at Grand Canyon National Park from midday Monday through Tuesday, forecasting temperatures that could reach 110 degrees at the low

0: Elevation Phantom Ranch. Park officials say temperatures at the bottom of the canyon are often 20 to 25 degrees hotter than temperatures at the rim. I'm Donna Water.
1: Wyndham Clark is a major champion once again. Clark collected his fifth tour victory after winning the U.S. Open at Shinnecock Hills Golf Club. The 32-year-old finished atop the leaderboard by one stroke at four under par. More stories at townhall.com.
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1: Measles is on the march in Utah.
3: Utah spent the past year fighting measles outbreaks in almost every county, and experts say there's no clear end in sight. Health officials worry measles cases will rise again when school starts and cold weather kicks in. International health experts are set to gather in November to determine whether the U.S. and Mexico will both keep their measles-free designations. Canada lost its last year. Bob Agner reporting.
1: Today is Father's Day, and Americans are expected to spend big. The National Retail Federation's annual survey projects Father's Day spending to hit a record $28 billion this year. The survey said over half of those celebrating dads this year plan to treat them to a special outing. 60% planned on getting Father's Day cards, while 58% said they're buying dad some new clothes. The average person expected to spend $227. Breaking news at townhall.com. As millions of fans arrive for the 2026 World Cup, many European visitors are rethinking what they thought they knew about America.
4: Social media posts show tourists embracing everyday experiences, from Waffle House breakfasts to expansive road trips, while praising American hospitality. A Heartland Institute analysis says the reaction highlights the country's economic freedom and entrepreneurial culture compared to Europe. Communities across the U.S. are welcoming visitors, fueling a sense of national pride as America approaches its 250th birthday. John Scott reporting.
1: U.S. gas prices have fallen to just below $4 a gallon on average, bringing some relief to drivers who have seen soaring costs amid Washington's war with Iran. But filling up is still more expensive than it was before the conflict began. More on these stories at townhall.com.
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7: This is Weatherology. I'm meteorologist Laura Lockwood with the Alexandria Lakes Area Forecast. 51 tonight, under partly cloudy skies, northeast winds 5 to 10 miles per hour. Mainly clear tomorrow, highs level off around 75. Lows dip down to about 57 tomorrow night, partly cloudy skies. Low 70s Tuesday, with storms likely. Chance for showers on Wednesday, highs in the upper 60s. For KXRA, I'm meteorologist Laura Lockwood. Currently 68.

0: During a bilateral meeting yesterday with the Emir of Qatar, President Trump mistakenly said that he could walk right across the border between Iran and Qatar, but the two countries are actually separated by the Persian Gulf. Oh, no. Oh, no, he thinks he's Jesus again.
1: The propaganda just never ends. It's the Soviet Union. We live in the Soviet Union. And the Democrat Party, they're the Soviets. That's the funny thing. I got one for you. I got one you probably haven't heard yet because it's kind of brand new. But we have a lot. The president now home, now back in the United States of America after his grand European tour, signing last night with great flourish in Paris, France, at a large museum that used to be a palace. Versailles, flanked by the French president, Macron, and Fromage. To the president's left and the French president's wife slash school teacher to President Trump's right. Signed the document, and it's a little bit complicated, I've got to say, and it's going to play out. I've never seen anything quite like it because it's Donald Trump, and he does things the Trump way, but it's fascinating, and I want to get to that. But let me get to this because this story just popped. I went to check the Fox News web page after I had finished up doing a whole lot of things this morning. I said, let me just give this a pop on a check. And here's the lead story on the top of the Fox News webpage. We had this the fights at the White House on Sunday night, and then we had the terror attack that we learned, the would-be terror attack of the Democrats, at least five in custody now, men. And now we've learned something. We had a great caller day before yesterday say, we need to know who these people are that have been arrested, and we need to know more about them. And our caller was right, because, of course, that's the first thing you need is to need. You need to know more about who these people are. Are they Joe Biden's children or his girlfriends, or what is? Well, here it is. White House UFC terror plot ringleader, and they've got ringleader in quotation marks for some reason, but I guess that's in the government documents. White House UFC terror plot ringleader, hang on now, is a Mexican illegal immigrant, a Mexican illegal alien. We got the leader who was going to attack the White House with the exploding drones and the five sniper positions to massacre as many people as possible at the White House. And, oh, by the way, they were, of course, planning on assassinating President Trump. That was a part of their plot. President Trump there outdoors in the south lawn of the White House in a crowd, and their plot, however harebrained it might have been. But, you know, you'd still kill a lot of people. You don't have to be a genius to just blow stuff up and shoot guns at people. And White House UFC terror plot ringleader is a Mexican illegal immigrant, Abraham Alvarez. Abraham Alvarez, he's Abraham generation. Alvarez is a DACA immigrant. Oh, no, the Deferred Action for Childhood Arrival. Abraham Alvarez is a DACA immigrant who allegedly used the name Shepherd. He's got a code name. While organizing plans for White House attack. That's the thing. Democrats open the border. Democrats, DACA, deferred action, meaning no legal action, right, for childhood arrivals and all that, because they want to protect illegal aliens because they want more of that. That's by their policies. You will know them. Abraham Alvarez, identified in federal documents as the alleged ringleader of a plot, again in quotation marks, of a plot to carry out a mass casualty event at the UFC fight on June 14th. He's an illegal immigrant from Mexico who overstayed his visa. But I thought he's a DACA and all that. But wait, there's more. According to Homeland Security information first obtained by Fox News Digital. Good job, Fox News Digital. Why didn't the New York Times break this? I got to tell you, we had yesterday our mailbag. We had a question for one of our brilliant listeners yesterday on the mailbag saying, hey, wait a minute, why isn't every reporter in the country, every news organization just pouncing on this would-be terrorist attack at the White House for the big fight event, the UFC event. Terrorist attack, 23 guys, drones with explosives, a mass casualty, the president's there, and here in the documents they actually have, part of their plot was to assassinate the president of the United States. That's Donald John Trump. But here it is. Alvarez came at the invitation of the Democrats to the United States as a child and was granted by the Obama administration in 2014 deportation relief through the Deferred Action for Childhood Arrivals. They call that DACA. Everything has to be abbreviated and ideally into an acronym. He is a beneficiary of the DACA program. It's a program. It's Michael, are you involved in any government programs? I'm not part of any programs, I think. After he failed to leave the country when his B-2 visa expired in 2001. My favorite B-2 is a bomber and not a visa. Five co-conspirators were arrested so far this month for allegedly planning with others to use drones equipped with explosives to force an evacuation from the White House event on Sunday. And in the ensuing chaos, a team of snipers was allegedly set to open fire on the crowds at least five different positions for their snipers, looking for a full-scale massacre. Civil war is what they're looking for. Federal investigators claim that Abraham Alvarez was responsible for planning, organizing, and directing the planned attack, and that he found stupid liberal males, and he said, hey, he's an illegal alien. Obama gave him DACA, so he's got to be a good guy. Court records ousted, listen to this, court records ousted Alvarez as a foreign national, considering he consented to a consular notification after his arrest this weekend, though the documents provided no information on his specific immigration status nor his country of origin. Because, you know, the government, the Democrats get in and they say, well, you can't include that in a police report because that would be prejudicial. Now, don't note that he's a criminal or anything like that. You know, the Democrats, they think a jury of their peers means you get 12 like-minded radical left-wing criminals to be your jury. Aren't they something? U.S. Immigration Customs Enforcement, that's ICE, who Democrats attack violently all the time and want to abolish and defund because they want to destroy the United States of America from within. They are, you know, all enemies, foreign and domestic. I think we've identified the domestic enemy. U.S. Immigration and Customs Enforcement lodged a detainer for Alvarez following the FBI arrest. I don't think we want to deport him. I think we want to put him in Supermax and bury him underground for 100 years. Alvarez was arrested by the FBI on the day of the fight in Omaha, Nebraska. The illegal alien from Mexico was in Omaha, Nebraska, and the FBI arrested him there. The White House and FBI declined comment when asked by Fox News Digital about the whereabouts of the other individuals involved in the group chat with the former directing the inquiry to a DOJ press release. Now, here's the thing. There is also Janine Pirro, our local prosecutor here. She was had a press conference, as members of this administration so frequently do, and as Joe Biden's administration never did. But she is saying, Janine Pirro, that these trials are going to take place across the country wherever these people were arrested, rather than one central location where the whole gang of terrorists is on trial in the same location for the same crimes. And I'd rather see, you know, kind of the Chicago 7 trial of all the terrorists in one place, not two guys on trial in California and one in Omaha, Nebraska, and one in Ohio. They should all be brought up on federal charges and probably be tried in Washington, D.C., and certainly all in the same place and ideally all at once, because this is, you know, first of all, that's the way it should be because of the crimes here. And here it is. This illegal alien from Mexico should never have been allowed in our country, acting DHS Secretary, Assistant Secretary Lauren Biss said in a statement to Fox News Digital on the attack. He was the ringleader of a failed terror attack targeting UFC Freedom 250 at the White House. He will face justice and swiftly be removed from our country. No, he won't. He should get 100 years in Supermax. After plans for the initial attack on Sunday Federal authorities claim the plotters planned a second wave where they would storm the White House gate, storming the castle, storming the Bastille. Isn't it amazing? The co-conspirators purportedly sought to jumpstart a revolution. So that's how you know there are Democrats in the United States with violence, citing grievances. No, God knows they're aggrieved, such as government corruption, which didn't exist when Joe Biden was getting 10% from China as the big guy. No riots over that. The handling of the Epstein files, this is what they're upset about. These are Democrat media talking points that they want, the terrorist attack. They were inspired by the Democrat Party and the American news media, but I repeat myself. So there it is. They wanted to jumpstart a revolution in the U.S. with violence, citing grievances like government corruption, the handling of the Epstein files, lifelong Democrat, a story out today about how Epstein wanted to lynch Trump when he was arrested and he was in jail. He's like, hey, I'll get you dirt on Trump, because he knew that the Democrats would gobble that up. He knew before he didn't hang himself, his clientele. So the Epstein files, government corruption, data centers, they're upset about data centers because that's Elon Musk, you know, and using water and the influence of Israel over domestic policies. I got to tell you, these are all Democrat Party talking points. So and I've got this crazy audio for you that is completely nuts, where it was Michael, day before yesterday. I was watching it on CNN. And it was Manderson Pooper with their really great and expert crime and justice guy. And I've got some audio because he's blaming right-wingers there on CNN. If you watch CNN, you'd be convinced that these were right-wingers that were going to attack the Trump event at the White House on Sunday. Amazing, amazing stuff. So, Alvarez used the code name Shepherd, and investigators have identified 23 individuals who are part of this, and they're left-wing nutcases. And wait till you hear CNN lying to everybody about this because of their many mental illnesses. Extraordinary. These people. They wanted to get Trump, too. President Donald Trump has faced a string of security threats since he was wounded in an attempted assassination, July 2024, Butler, Pennsylvania. And they just keep on coming, don't they? They try and they try. Illegal alien from Mexico protected by Obama under DACA is the illegal alien head of the terrorist plot. Against the White House, President Trump, and the 250 fight event, illegal aliens. And here, because Democrats.
2: New information on the suspected plot to blow up fight night at the White House. Did they call themselves Vanguard of the Old Republic?
3: Were they inspired by Star Wars?
4: The five suspects under arrest are thought to be members of a group that calls itself Vanguard of the Old Republic. Authorities say it's an extremist group with anti-government beliefs that started on TikTok. Stephen Fabian has more.
3: We're learning more today about the suspects accused of plotting a drone attack on fight night at the White House. The FBI identified the grinning mastermind as Abraham Alvarez, a.k.a. the Shepherd. He was taken into custody, hiding out at a safe house, an old church he owns in Nebraska. Court documents say the plot was hatched on a TikTok channel they called Vanguard of the Old Republic, the name inspired by a Star Wars video game, The Old Republic. The FBI says the suspects aim to take out the billionaires and capitalist elites among the VIP guests on the South Lawn, listing high-value targets including the President, Vice President Vance, Elon Musk, and Israel's Prime Minister Benjamin Netanyahu, who weren't even there. The alleged plotters are being described today as accelerationists, meaning they sought to topple the government and accelerate the fall of society.

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0: All right. Now, the attempted terror attack, the mass murder on the south lawn of the White House that Democrats plotted with an illegal alien from Mexico as their ringleader, federal government documents, court documents show, Abraham Alvarez. There is more because listen to this. His B-2 visa expired in 2001. 2001. How long ago is 2001, Michael? Wait a minute. That's a quarter of a century ago. That's 25 years ago. We have the 25th anniversary of the terrorist attack of September 11th coming up. 25th anniversary coming up this year on September 11th, just a couple of months away. And here are the Democrats. Here's the mugshot of Abraham Alvarez. He's 31 years old, and he's got a big smile. He's beaming with delight. He's hairy, and he looks like a terrorist from the Middle East. Remarkable. But I wanna share with you, this is what Manderson Pooper, we played a little piece of this yesterday. Manderson Pooper on CNN had their security and law enforcement specialist on, John Miller, longtime TV left-wing guy. And listen to this. He paints a picture like these were right-wingers that were going to be attacking the White House on Sunday night.
1: Well, you had a universe of this 23 people that were in these chat rooms. Then you had a core group of 14 that were actively in discussions of, I'm down for the mission. We're going to meet in Fredericksburg. Then we're going to deploy to Washington.
2: You call them accelerationists.
1: Well, that's right. And this is an extreme kind of further than right-wing extremism.
0: Further than right-wing.
1: People who want to accelerate the collapse of society, the fall of the U.S. government, to do attacks like this and others that have been plotted and thwarted so that it will spark a race war, and that they can then achieve in the aftermath of that a white, religious, ethno-purist society.
0: See, white, religious, ethno-purist society. And he said it's an extreme further than right. Yeah, because they're left. But he never mentions that. He paints it as with the language he uses. And Manderson Pooper, standing there with his mouth hanging open, as is so often the case, nodding in agreement. Yeah, it's a right-wing ethno super state, a race war, a white. Listen to the language that he's using. And what do we have? It's an illegal alien from Mexico who's here under the protection of the Democrat Party and DACA, leading a gang of left-wing radicals who have an agenda that's right out of the Democrat Party's playbook from start to finish, because, you know, they got a DACA guy who's been here for 25 years. But there's more, because there's more.

0: Closer in News, I'm Mary Rose. High-level delegations from the U.S. and Iran met in Switzerland today. Vice President J.D. Vance is leading the negotiations for the U.S., joined by mediators from Qatar and Pakistan. The discussions are said to focus on technical details of a memorandum of understanding signed last week. The talks come as Israel and Hezbollah accuse each other of violating terms of a ceasefire. Iran said it once again closed the Strait of Hormuz because of Israeli attacks in Lebanon. The U.S. military denied Iran's claim to control the vital waterway. Extreme heat and dry, windy conditions are fueling several wildfires in the West, including an uncontained blaze in Utah that forced the evacuation of a small town in southwest Salt Lake City. This is SRN News.
1: This is weatherology. I'm meteorologist Laura Lockwood with the Alexandria Lakes Area Forecast. 51 tonight, under partly cloudy skies, northeast winds 5 to 10 miles per hour. Mainly clear tomorrow, highs level off around 75. Lows dip down to about 57 tomorrow night. Partly cloudy skies. Low 70s Tuesday, with storms likely. Chance for showers on Wednesday. Highs in the upper 60s. For KXRA, a meteorologist, Laura Lockwood. Currently 66.
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0: All right, so we learned this morning that the Rat Pack leader, the plot leader for the attack on the White House, is an illegal alien from Mexico who's been in the country for at least 25 years, well over 25 years, under the protection of the Democrat Party, and he's the coup plotter, the plot leader. He's an illegal alien. He's from Mexico. He's got a big smile on his face and his mugshot. He's very happy with himself, very pleased with himself. He's going to be a celebrity in his circles, and the Democrats might want to run him for Congress. Mm-mm-mm. I tell you, and I've got a friend, a very reliable friend, said the Wall Street Journal referred to the coup plotters here as ultra-religious. They're left-wing radicals who are going crazy about data centers, and they hate Israel. They're not ultra-religious by any definition that I've come to understand the use of the term or the words. But these people, the news media, the most corrupt institution in America, and they're trying to turn it into something that it isn't, just as John Miller and Manderson Pooper were doing on CNN, saying, oh, yeah, it's what is it now? Ultra, it's the further extreme than the right wing. Yeah, it's because it's the left wing. They wanted to start a race war and have white supremacy. This is what CNN is telling their dwindling number of viewers, and it's why fewer and fewer people watch CNN and rely on CNN as a source of news and information. CNN is a disgrace to something that used to be called journalism, and that's quite amazing. And Manderson Pooper, of course, how many hundreds of millions is he worth, Michael? He bought a firehouse in New York as a party room for his friends, a fire station with fire poles and things like that. Isn't that amazing? Also, I got to say that let's go to Jeanine Pirro, because this is kind of fascinating, I thought. And the John Miller Manderson Pooper thing is just a disgrace. You would reasonably conclude, if listening to them and taking them seriously, that this was some kind of a right-wing plot, which doesn't make any sense. It's Donald Trump and the UFC fighters, but they don't care whether it makes sense. They're just full of hooey, and they peddle these crazy, wild-eyed left-wing. And again, everything these people are spun up about, left-wing talking points issued by the highest levels of the Democrat Party, and the ringleader protected by the Democrats under DACA, and Abraham Alvarez as the ringleader. Now, let me go to Jeanine Pirro, because I was interested, maybe surprised, definitely disappointed when I heard Jeanine Pirro do this, because, well, we're going to have the trials. Two guys arrested in California, one in Ohio, one in Nebraska, and wherever the fifth one is, and there should be more. But Jeanine Pirro is, she's wonderful, and I love her. And she's saying, well, we don't want to have the trials. And somebody asked her, are you going to have the trials for these terrorists who were going to attack the terrorists? Attacked the event at the White House the other night. 14 people. Just amazing stuff. But let's listen to what Jeanine Pirro said, because she said, we're not going to have the trials in Washington, D.C. I think it should be one big trial. I think it should be in Washington, D.C. It's where the plot was going to be carried out. And I think they should all be tried together as a gang of insurrectionists, terrorist Democrats, and that putting them on trial together, I think, helps to reveal the Democrat Party for what it is today. Let's go to Jeanine Pirro yesterday.
1: The UFC situation is being handled by other offices. Venue is literally in other states, and we do not have a piece of that here in D.C.
2: You don't expect that case will end up in your office?
1: I don't think so, not based on what we know so far.
0: Well, I got to say, I'm not a big fan of that, not what I've seen so far. I hope that changes, because these Democrats and their illegal alien ringleader should be on trial, the highest profile possible location. and Washington, D.C., and they should be on trial together because they're co-conspirators. And if you split them up and have one trial in Southern California, one trial in Northern California, one in Ohio, well, the news media has already buried this story. They're not going to report on the illegal alien, even though it's in the court documents and all of that. And I'm disappointed. And Judge Jeanine, I hope that changes, because this is a big deal. This is, you know, the Chicago 23. I think there are 23 of them. You know, like the Chicago 7 trial, and they should be now. I got to tell you, I was going back and forth with a buddy of mine, with Marty, and he said, "Listen, they're probably worried that if you have the trials in Washington D.C., that Washington D.C. juries will find them all not guilty and let them go, because Democrats love crime." Even rank-and-file Democrats, they want to die as victims of crime. It's quite amazing stuff. And also, it should be noted that Dana White, who is the UFC guy, the big boss, the CEO at UFC, and he was doing an interview about in the aftermath of the event, and he said that there are more plots that were being hatched against the UFC event at the White House on the South Lawn and President Trump. And it wasn't just this. You know, we haven't even given it a name yet, like Democrat Gate. It is, and the news media is burying this. They want to hit it in the back of the head with a shovel and bury it in a shallow grave in the desert somewhere outside of Reno, Nevada. This is the Democrat Party. But here's Dana White, the UFC boss man.
3: Did you have any idea that this was happening? Somebody was apparently planning to do something horrible on Sunday.
4: Yeah, there was more than that. There was more than that. And yes, I was in the loop on all of the stuff that was happening in real time. These are the kind of events that bring the nuts out. You know what I mean?
0: There was more than that. There was more than that, he said, and doing an interview for a podcast, of course, because what else is there? And, oh, there was more than that. There was more than that. I was in the loop on this. And the podcaster didn't know enough to ask another question and say, well, wait a minute. What do you mean there was more than that? There were four other plots. Were there other people? Have there been other arrests? And we've got a news media that is busy ignoring the story. They're not going to follow up on it because they're not on Team America, are they? And Abraham Alvarez, the ringleader, arrested in Nebraska. He's in Nebraska, in Omaha, Nebraska. And that makes sense. But I got to tell you, this John Miller and Manderson Pooper thing, this is the media deceiving, framing, reframing away from the truth, because you know how they are. In fact, I want to play that John Miller thing again, because this should be played on every news channel every day for eternity. It should be in journalism classrooms where they play it as an example of the bourgeois that the criminal news media, they lie and they lie and they lie. They spread these falsehoods, and they're fine with that. John Miller is his name. He's a former law enforcement person. He's been a media person for longer than I think he was in law enforcement. He used to be at ABC. Now he's at CNN. Manderson Pooper is not exactly looking for the truth. And here they are spinning this away from the illegal alien, left-wing, America-hating Democrats who are plotting this, and it's just amazing that our news, well, it's not amazing, but it's appalling. And here is John Miller and Manderson Pooper.
5: An extreme kind of further than right-wing extremism.
0: Extreme,
5: people who want to accelerate
0: right-wing
5: a race war, and that
0: accelerate.
5: They can then achieve in the aftermath of that a white, religious, ethno-purist society.
0: Right, religious, ethno-purist society. Excuse me, a white ethno-purist. So they're white, what do we call them? Supremacists. They're white extremists. And we got an illegal alien Mexican who's the gang leader. And do you think that that John and Manderson are going to come back on and correct that? I just don't think that they are. A race war, white ethno-purist, religious, what? There is no hint of religion anywhere in here. And we've got the Wall Street Journal claim that they're a religious extremist, and it's a religious group. It's not. CNN with the white ethno race war, the extreme further than right wing. So maybe, wow, gosh, they're the craziest right wing people you've ever heard of. They want a race war. They want to accelerate. And they got this BS language about being accelerants or accelerationists or something. And John Miller's making stuff up out of whole cloth. And Manders and Pooper is helping. And they're sitting there nodding in agreement. Yeah, white ethnocentric extremists farther than right wing. They want a race war. Come on. And a white ethnocentric pure, what was it? Ethno pure something purity. Just amazing. And they sell this as journalism when it clearly is not. In fact, it's the opposite of the truth. It's not only not the truth that they're reporting here, it's the opposite of the truth. Isn't that amazing? And the Fox News people, Abraham Alvarez, used the name Shepherd. As I say, he's got a code word. And listen to this. Alvarez responded when asked by a fellow plotter, because they have their communications online and stuff, when asked about making drones with explosives, he said, as many and as deadly as we can get. Right? That's what he said. Authorities say that he claimed to have had a working drone. He's got a working drone. Investigators have identified 23 individuals who are part of the alleged terror planning network. They stood up a network, an illegal alien as their ringleader, a Mexican illegal alien. However, as of publishing, only 5 arrests have been announced in connection with the plot. It's a plot. And it's unclear why the UFC event proceeded, went ahead with many of those involved, and the plot still seemingly at large. That's right. The FBI had become aware of the plot days before the event, and I believe arrests have been made even before the date of the event. But now people are scratching their heads and saying, "Well, wait a minute. You still got like 18 of these people on the loose, and you know what their plot is." But I guess they had broken it up sufficiently. They had the illegal alien Mexican ringleader. They really need to hold a press conference and maybe bring the illegal alien Mexican out and ask him if he's been voting Democrat the whole time he's been here as an illegal alien where he's not allowed to vote. But you know that he has been voting Democrat, don't we? If convicted of conspiracy to commit murder, each plotter faces a maximum penalty of life in prison and a $250,000 fine. I don't know if they can afford that. That's probably discriminatory. Planning to carry out violence on the White House grounds carries an additional maximum penalty of 5 years in prison, which I did not know, and I should have known that. That's kind of fun. Vice President J.D. Vance said on Tuesday that the alleged plans to attack the White House event were not that advanced, he said, noting that the plot was relatively undeveloped when it was caught and that none of the suspects were in town. Apparently, they weren't in town, and that is maybe why they decided to let it go ahead. The FBI, our law enforcement partners, and our U.S. attorneys did what they do every day to make America safe through quick response and vigilance in investigating, disrupting, and dismantling the alleged plan before it could be carried out, Acting Attorney General Todd said. So that's good stuff. And so we will take immediate and aggressive action to identify and prosecute those who incite and plan acts of violence. I think that's a good idea, don't you? That's probably the best thing. Yes, sir. Donald Trump has faced a string of security threats since he was wounded in July of 2024. Campaign stop in Butler, Pennsylvania. And a number of other Democrats have attempted to murder him since then as well. All right, let's go to the telephones, Michael. Let's go to Philip calling from Kentucky. Philip, you're on the Chris Plant Show.
6: Chris, I got to disagree with you on the trials.
0: Okay.
6: The jury pool, as you very well know, in D.C. is so liberal, they're about to elect a socialist mayor. Mm-hmm. I'd rather have these trials out in the heartland, Ohio, Nebraska, wherever. Uh-huh. And that also puts a strain on liberal attorneys. Mm-hmm. Otherwise, you'd have an Abby Lowell in D.C. and some other vaunted liberal attorney to defend them. I think it's better to have them out there.
0: Well, it's interesting that you say that. And again, going back and forth with my friend this morning, and my friend brought it up first. He said they're probably afraid that D.C. juries will let them all go. I actually did say that a few minutes ago, Phil, but that D.C. juries will let them all go and turn them into heroes. And I got to say, Philip, if that is indeed what might happen in D.C., then I think it might be best to move the ball forward in D.C., revealing the Democrat Party to be the Civil War Party, the criminal party, the terrorist party. And I know what you're saying, but and if they're not, well, one is in Nebraska, one is in Ohio. But it is a plot that they were going to carry out in Washington, D.C. against the White House and the president. And the news media will scatter them everywhere and ignore them and downplay them if the trials take place across the country. If you have one big trial in Washington, D.C., the corrupt, filthy news media can't ignore it. And quite honestly, if the Democrat jury in Washington lets everybody go or minimizes the punishment for it, it reveals the Democrat Party to be what they are. And I think that, this party, while I know what you're saying, I think having an almost, I don't want to call it a show trial, but a trial that is up here for the public to see that the press can't ignore. And even if the Democrats, if the Democrat jury lets them go, it would reveal Washington, D.C. to be the most corrupt city, which it may very well be, although there's a lot of competition in the United States of America. And I might be talked out of it, Philip. I'd like to talk to Jeanine Pirro or hear more from her on that, because she's a smart woman, and she's saying right now they don't have a piece of that pie, and the local jurisdictions across the country are going to take that. These are FBI arrests, the Secret Service involved. The target was the president and the White House, a terrorist mass murderer, attack ringleader, an illegal alien from Mexico. This is the Democrat Party in a nutshell, and I'd like to put them on display for everyone to see. And if they let them all go, I'd like to expose the Democrat Party for that. Then they're going to attack Fort Sumter again.

0: 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I've been surfing here since I was a kid. Now, seeing my grandson out on the water, it means everything to me. Watching him and taking in the blue waves, the sea breeze, the blurry horizon.
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0: returned. I'd like to go back to the telephones. I see there's some unanimity in all of this. Let's go to Ray calling from Manassas, Virginia. Ray, Ray, you're on the Chris Plant Show.
1: Chris, I have to agree with the last caller you had come in there. If you try this thing in D.C., they'll all get acquitted. They'll all become heroes. Everybody that tried to get them in, tried them in D.C. will become the bad guy. And one other thing now, the 10% rule. 10% of people will complain about something. The other 90% will feel the same way but not say that. You've got two callers now that have said don't try it in D.C.
0: Yep.
1: How many more people do you have out there that think just the way we do but don't want to call you?
0: Yeah, that's why I wanted to go to you when I saw you on the big board. I said, it's two guys. And I tell you, it started with my friend Marty, who said if you try it this morning, we were texting, and he said if you try them in D.C., they'll all walk. D.C. juries will let them all walk. But I got to tell you also, Ray, the Democrat Party, first of all, look at the low regard in which we normal Americans hold Democrats, not just elected Democrats, but rank and file Democrats. We believe broadly and across the board that the Democrat Party is so pro-crime and so pro-criminal and now pro-terrorists headed by an illegal alien that Democrat jurors in our nation's capital will fan the flames and they will free the terrorists and make them heroes. That's what we think of the Democrat Party.

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1: News this hour from Town Hall, I'm Mary Rose. High-level delegations from the U.S. and Iran met in Switzerland today. Vice President J.D. Vance is leading the negotiations for the U.S., joined by mediators from Qatar and Pakistan. The discussions are said to focus on technical details of a memorandum of understanding signed last week. The talks come as Israel and Hezbollah accuse each other of violating terms of a ceasefire. Arrests have been made in connection with vandalism at the Lincoln Memorial Reflecting Pool, one of the top tourist stops in Washington, D.C. Correspondent Laura Winters reports.
2: U.S. Park Police arresting multiple people for vandalizing the reflecting pool at the Lincoln Memorial. This comes a few days after algae turning the water green. In addition, large pieces of the bottom of the pool, which are blue, also ripped up. President Trump personally picking out the color, American flag blue, so that tourists from across the country could enjoy them all during the 250 celebration upcoming on the 4th of July.
1: President Trump on his Truth Social page saying work will begin immediately on its repair. In the wake of that recent incident in Massachusetts, there are growing concerns that gun laws can affect an armed citizen's ability to respond in the critical minutes of a mass shooting. Correspondent John Scott reports.
3: The Cambridge, Massachusetts mass shooting has spotlighted how state-imposed magazine capacity limits may affect an armed citizen's ability to respond. Investigators say shooter Tyler Brown illegally obtained a banned rifle and fired about 60 rounds. An ex-Marine with a valid carry permit who intervened alongside a Massachusetts state trooper was limited to 8 rounds from his handgun under state law. The trooper, exempt from the limits, helped return fire and together they stopped the attack. John Scott reporting.
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1: This is the sun's time to shine. Sunday is the longest day of the year in the Northern Hemisphere, and summer began today.
2: The summer solstice this Sunday marks the longest day of the year in the Northern Hemisphere and the start of astronomical summer. It's the opposite in the Southern Hemisphere, where it's the shortest day of the year and winter will start. The Earth's axis is tilted at an angle as it travels around the sun. Solstices mark the times when the Earth is tipped most extremely, either toward or away from the sun. That means the hemispheres are getting very different amounts of sunlight, and the days and nights are at their most unequal. I'm Haya Pinjwani.
1: Rumors that Taylor Swift was planning to marry at her Rhode Island home this weekend have drawn fans, photographers, and curious visitors to the seaside village of Watch Hill after a large tent appeared near her estate. The speculation was never confirmed. Breaking news and analysis at townhall.com. President Trump is showcasing the new Air Force One.
3: The former Qatari-owned jumbo jet has the robin's egg blue exterior of the old plane, with the underbelly painted navy blue with a red stripe above it. The tail has a massive American flag on it.
4: This plane was transformed into a flying White House at a level of luxury that nobody's ever seen before.
3: President Trump spoke after stepping off the new plane at Andrews Air Force Base. He confirmed he would be taking the new jet to the NATO summit in Turkey next month. This is a so-called bridge jet, until a new Air Force One arrives from Boeing in about 2 years. Ed Donahue, Washington.
1: A new report shows home buying activity is dropping across the U.S. Harvard University's annual State of the Nation's Housing Report found that existing home sales are near the lowest level in 30 years. More on these stories at townhall.com.
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9: This is Weatherology. I'm meteorologist Laura Lockwood with the Alexandria Lakes Area Forecast. 51 tonight, under partly cloudy skies, northeast winds 5 to 10 miles per hour. Mainly clear tomorrow, highs level off around 75. Lows dip down to about 57 tomorrow night, partly cloudy skies. Low 70s Tuesday, with storms likely. Chance for showers on Wednesday, highs in the upper 60s. For KXRA, a meteorologist, Laura Lockwood. Currently, it's 64 degrees.
10: 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His co-host, Todd Chambliss, just became a member of Applebee's Hall of Fame for finishing off 84 chicken nuggets without using a dipping sauce. 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
11: Thank you for joining us on the CarPro Show. It is Father's Day weekend, and we are celebrating dads today. So if you fall into that category, I want to say to you, I hope that you have a great weekend here for Father's Day. And if your father's still around, you know, you want to be sure and reach out to him. I wish mine was. I know Todd wishes his was, too.
12: Mm-hmm.
11: Unfortunately, you lost your dad recently.
12: Father-in-law in the last few weeks. And yeah. My dad, of course, nearly 5 years ago. Yeah. So, yeah.
11: And my dad's been gone 30 years,
12: yeah.
11: Believe it or not.
12: Wow.
11: It was 30 years last month. On May the 15th, so hard to believe. Holy cow.
12: Yeah.
11: Well, we're going to be talking cars today on the Car Pro Show, and we're going to be talking about the question of the week, which is, when you think of your dad, what car comes to mind? And I know a car just flashed into your head.
12: Yep. Shall I tell? Okay.
11: Yeah.
12: It is a 59 Chevy pickup. It was a green, kind of a dull green that he called the Green Lizard. And that thing was a tank, and it was simple to work on because there wasn't all the computers and all the stuff in there. And it ran till my brother wrecked it when he was a senior in high school in 78. So,
11: wow.
12: But I learned how to drive on that vehicle.
11: Well, for me, it was my dad's first brand new car. It was the first car that I remember. And it was a 1964 Ford Galaxy 500.
12: Oh, wow.
11: Beautiful car. Baby blue with a white painted top.
12: Probably wish you had that car now.
11: Oh, I'd love to find that car or something just like it. Because that car, my dad, he was a truck driver his whole life. He dabbled in cars on the side. He would buy cars and sell them out of the newspaper. And so,
12: back when you could do that, I guess, right?
11: Yeah. Oh, yeah. Back when it was safe.
12: Yeah. Right. But
11: our Sundays were, that was Dad's day off driving a truck. And that was the day that he always had people come to the house to look at cars and mm-hmm. try to sell cars. And man, I tell you what, he was so proud of that 64 Ford.
12: Oh, bad.
11: Because it was his very first new one. And I could see it in my mind today just like it was yesterday.
12: Mm.
11: Holy cow.
12: Yeah.
11: So the phone number, if you're thinking about making a move with your automotive transportation needs, and I will tell you that right now is a great time to do so, that phone number is 800-926-7777. We're going to be sprinkling in the question of the day around people who want help with their car situation. 800-926-7777. Our newsletter came out yesterday, and the story that you love the most, and it was rather overwhelming, is a commentary that I wrote about Consumer Reports. And I know some of you love Consumer Reports. I get it. And I think they're exceptional on certain things, but not cars.
12: Yeah.
11: I disagree with almost everything they say about cars. I don't like what I believe to be their motives on why they cover cars and the things that they write about cars. I think they're alarmist. I think they're there to get clicks.
12: Mm-hmm.
11: And that's okay. That's their business model, and I respect it. I just want you to know that if you're trusting Consumer Reports for your car advice, stay with me because I don't have an agenda. And so you clicked on that a lot. I reviewed the 2027 Kia Telluride.
12: Oh, my.
11: And people loved that doggone review. Mm-hmm. I'll tell you that. Amy Plemons, our executive producer, had the all-new Mazda CX-5. And what a good-looking rig that was.
12: Mm-hmm.
11: I'll tell you what. She did a jam-up review. And my advice column this week was also very, very popular. And it was titled, Simply Car Advice I Give to My Friends and Relatives. And I thought you might enjoy maybe comparing, you know, what I tell people who ask me between, you know, when I'm not on the air.
12: Yeah.
11: And honestly, it's pretty much the same.
12: I mean, you must get inundated. I mean, you've got the show, you've got the newsletter, you've got all the emails, and then you've got people that know you say, hey, Jerry, and just see you in public and ask your opinion. So
11: everybody.
12: Probably get that all the time.
11: When you're in the car business your whole life, everybody's got a question or a story.
12: Yeah,
11: I'm
12: sure.
11: One of the two.
12: Yep.
11: Bill in Plano's got a story. Bill, welcome to the show.
13: Thank you, Jerry. I wanted to thank you because I called a few weeks ago and I had an old Lincoln Continental and it ran beautifully, but it was getting old.
11: I remember talking to you.
13: Yep. You said I should call Chris, the general manager at Park Place, and he and Jason, his sales manager, took great care of me. They got me a reasonable deal on the LS500 you suggested.
11: Yeah.
13: They gave me a fair deal on my Lincoln. They re-registered my car and switched the license, and they re-registered the toll tag.
11: I bet that.
13: Really impressed, and I want to thank you. You did a great job.
11: Well, thank you, Bill. I appreciate that. And you know what? It's people like Chris Bruner, the general manager at Park Place, Lexus, and Plano that make this job so much easier because I know I can count on them and I can count on every dealer that's at carpro.com. Chris goes the extra mile. If you know, sometimes when I tell people, you know, be sure you talk to Chris Brenner. He's the general manager. We're talking about one of the biggest Lexus dealerships in America. And he takes his time every single time that somebody comes in and says they listen to this show. And this is a true story. About 2 or 3 years ago, he was in a meeting with the president of Lexus. Now, Lexus and Toyota are headquartered in Plano, Texas, for those people who are listening out of the area. 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And Chris told the president of Lexus that he needed to run and break their meeting for a moment to go out and talk to one of my listeners. I'll never forget that as long as I live.
12: Man, that's amazing.
11: It really is. And Bill, congratulations on the LS. 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
1: This week's Classic Car of the Week on our Facebook page is an exceptional convertible I would love to own. I've actually owned more recent models of this, but nothing iconic like this. Matter of fact,
2: I think you had a Mustang convertible when we met.
1: We did. I did. Did not get it from one of your dealers because I didn't know you back then, but I own three of them in a row.
2: Dummy.
1: I know. Eventually learn how to do that. This particular one, I got a comment from one of your listeners that says, nothing more Americana than this vehicle. I got to agree with you.
2: Yeah.
1: If you'd like to guess the correct year, make, and model for your very own auto heat shield, you can do so. Again, go to Facebook. The CarPro Facebook link is at the bottom of carpro.com. If you're correct, you go into the digital hat for your very own Made in the USA auto heat shield, which would really come in handy, especially tomorrow. And the Dallas-Fort Worth area can speak to that when the heat index will be above a 100.
2: Yeah, we've been pretty lucky here in Dallas-Fort Worth so far. We've had a lot of rain this year, and we haven't hit 100 in the real temperature yet.
1: Not yet.
2: This year, we know it's coming. We have this thing in Texas. It's called August.
1: Yes.
2: And August can happen in May, and August can happen in October.
1: Sure can, yeah.
2: But so far, it hasn't been August yet.
1: Knock on wood there.
2: Yes, please.
1: Mm-hmm. Yeah.
2: Let's talk to Doug in Port Clinton, Ohio. Doug, welcome to the CarPro Show.
3: Thank you. I appreciate all the great information and the humor.
2: Well, thank you, sir. That's very kind. Happy Father's Day to you, if you're a Father's Day.
3: Thank you. Thank you. I am. I talked to you a few weeks ago and we were talking between the Tacoma and the Ranger.
2: Yeah.
3: And I decided to go with the Ranger, probably the Lariat level. And so I wanted to get your thoughts on the employee pricing. I was told that you can't negotiate below that. So I was wondering if that's true. And then if there are any other incentives other than like the military or first responder incentives.
2: Yeah. And it is true that the dealer cannot go below or above employee pricing, which is
3: okay
2: for everybody's protection. But I got to tell you, Doug, employee pricing is actually a very big deal, and people tend to just sort of like, oh, that's no big deal, or it's like 0%, you know, which when 0% came out after 9/11 and back in 01, you know, it was a huge thing. I mean, huge. We'd never seen it before. It just, General Motors started it at the assist. President Bush met with all the automakers after 9/11 and said, our economy is going to crater if cars dry up. Mm-hmm. And that's true.
3: Mm-hmm.
2: And asked them to come up with some way to sell cars. And General Motors came up with 0% for everybody. It was a simple message, 0%, 60 months, every car, everybody. I mean, it was a huge deal. Well, as time went on, that became routine. And now a brand new hot selling car comes out and everybody wants 0%. Well, it's not there. It's somewhat similar to employee pricing. We've only had it that I can remember three times with Ford. And this is one of those times. And it is a huge deal. People don't understand how far back of what they normally would pay that they can get right now, and it runs through July the 6th. So it is a spectacular deal. Now, on your incentive question, that's one I can't answer because incentives vary across the country. In Ohio, they're going to be different than they are here. And there may be, in fact, there are rebates here on the Ranger besides military and police and emergency responders, There's an extra $1,000 here. That may not be the case in Ohio, but if you go to Ford.com and put your zip code in, you can find out if there are rebates. But look, we had this discussion on the Dallas show this morning with the general manager, Trey Russell, at Five Star Ford in Carrollton. 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

0: And next up is Doug in Grand Prairie, Texas. Doug, so when you think of your dad, what car comes to your mind?
1: So, first-time caller. Thanks, Jerry. I got a memory of my dad. I'm 51 now, and my dad is 79.
0: And you still have him. You still have your dad.
1: He does. He's doing okay.
0: Good.
1: For now.
0: Good.
1: When he was a young man, he lived in Minnesota, and he went duck hunting in North Dakota. And on that trip, he came across in a farmer's field, an old 1930 Dodge DD6 Cabriolet convertible. And they only made about 500 of them. And he restored it. The whole drivetrain is done, and the bodywork is done, and the paint job is beautiful. And it is sat in the garage my entire life.
0: No kidding. And he still has it.
1: Yeah, I've only seen it run once. When he moved, he took it out of the garage and put it on a trailer. And so I know it runs, but he never finished the interior. And because, you know, everything was made out of wood back then and it all rotted out. And so he just never got around to finish it. And for the last 30 years, I've been, hey, when are you going to finish it? When are you going to finish it? And he's not going to finish it. And even more recently said, well, someday that's going to be up to you to finish. So. I don't even know where I'd start or even if it's worth finishing, but I know that there's only maybe one in operational condition in North America now.
0: Well, I can tell you it's worth finishing. I'll promise you that. That car's worth a lot of money. And when you get ready to tackle that, if you'll holler at me, I'll tell you where to take it. And you can go as little or as far as you want to go with it. You could easily spend $100,000 on it if you wanted to, but it's a very, very valuable car. So I'm so happy for you that you still got your dad, and I assume you're a dad too, so I'll say happy Father's Day weekend to you as well, my friend. Thank you very much for the call. I appreciate it. The number, 800-926-7777, that's 800-926-7777.
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3: With SRN News, I'm Jason Walker. Mediators say the high-level talks in Switzerland seeking a permanent end to the Iran war have ended, at least for now, adding tech talks will go on for the rest of the week. Spokesman for Iran says, quote, good progress was made. Illinois Governor J.B. Pritzker has always said Chicago is a very safe city. Well, since Friday night, numerous shooting incidents in the Windy City, leaving at least 7 people dead. 38 more have been wounded. Extreme heat, dry, windy conditions fueling wildfires in the western U.S., including a blaze in Utah that forced the evacuation of an entire small town just southwest of Salt Lake City. Officials say the Iron Fire has blackened 34 square miles. Wildfires also burning in Colorado and Arizona. This is SRN News.
4: This is weatherology. I'm meteorologist Laura Lockwood with the Alexandria Lakes Area Forecast. 51 tonight, under partly cloudy skies, northeast winds 5 to 10 miles per hour. Mainly clear tomorrow, highs level off around 75. Lows dip down to about 57. Tomorrow night, partly cloudy skies. Low 70s Tuesday, with storms likely. Chance for showers on Wednesday, highs in the upper 60s. For KXRA, I'm meteorologist Laura Lockwood. Currently, it's 64 degrees.
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0: and welcome back to the Car Pro Show with Jerry Reynolds, the Car Pro, and me, the old Rollmaster Todd Chambliss. Well, in the newsletter this week, yeah, I have to wonder with some of the cars getting up there in price, how people are able to afford new vehicles. That was in the news section of the newsletter that came out yesterday. By the way, if you don't receive that, you should, and there's no ads in it. We don't sell your addresses. Easy to get. CarPro.com, the very top of the page, there is a link there. You can get it today. And in that, you can see this article about how Americans are affording new vehicles. I think the short answer is they're extending the loan. I mean, the lease, the terms of it, and not recommended, by the way.
1: And more people are leasing now, which is another way to get a payment down.
0: That is true.
1: Which is helpful. And the manufacturers many of them are having lease specials. I mean, Toyota has always leased a lot of cars. Honda has run hot and cold through the years on leasing or not. They're leasing again in a big way. Even Ford right now has got some really great lease specials.
0: Mm-hmm.
1: And that's unusual. Yet they're just not big into leasing.
0: Really? So, I didn't realize that.
1: No, not at all.
0: Okay.
1: So he's right. If you're not a subscriber, you can get yesterday's in your inbox. Let's get this over with for the day.
0: Okay.
1: Go ahead.
0: My video beat your video.
1: It sure did.
0: Okay. So there's an asterisk next to that, though, right?
1: I wasn't going to bring that up.
0: I was waiting for that. I said, he's going to say, but two things here. Number one, there was a lot of good information that was going to take priority over it. And number two, we're switching over some sort of light way to count these things. So the numbers were down, and that affected the number count of all the clicks.
1: Yeah, we're switching distribution of the newsletter and to a different place. And so it's a gradual migration, and the subscribers won't.
0: They won't affect you getting it.
1: They won't notice the thing.
0: It's just a behind-the-scenes thing.
1: For the click purposes, we're getting a much smaller percentage, number of people that we're able to see. Yeah. That'll change in the future.
0: And you also picked you said earlier on the Dallas show that you picked a video that a lot of people had already seen anyway.
1: Yeah, it was a real popular news story. Yeah. So, but that's okay.
0: So it's a false win, is what you're saying.
1: No, I didn't say anything like that. I did not. Okay. I wasn't going to take it away from you.
0: Well, I appreciate that. Even though number six, it was in the top five, but it still did okay. That's kind of funny. A funny video from a TV show from years ago.
1: If you put off subscribing, boy, this would be a good time to do it. Not only for that reason, but the Kia Telluride review, the Mazda CX-5 review. Ford addressed their recall situation, which I don't think that's a secret to anybody. Ford's had a lot of recalls the last couple of years, and they addressed that, and I was glad to see it. They needed to address it, and they did. That's something that would be worth listening. But next week, next Friday, when you get your newsletter, there is some stuff in there that is must-see material.
0: Action-packed.
1: Hybrids. Everything you need to know. Mm. I still have people pushing back on me when I recommend hybrids. And I get people who, call and say, hey, you know what? I want a car that I don't want no hybrid. I don't want an electric. I just want a regular gas engine.
0: Mm-hmm.
1: And you really limit yourself. And you're going to miss some great cars if you do not accept a hybrid. So I've tried to think of every single question that I've ever gotten about hybrids and answer it all in one article. That's next week.
0: Can't wait to read that.
1: Next, privacy concerns. I've written a lot over the last few years about, is your car spying on you?
0: Ooh.
1: That's a hot topic. In fact, if you go to carpro.com and you just put spying up in the search box, it'll pull up all the articles. It's mind-boggling. But the next phase of you being spied on, license plate readers.
0: Oh boy.
1: You're not going to want to see what they're about to be able to find out just from your license plate.
0: Big Brother is watching.
1: You don't want any part of this. Mm. 2027 Chevy Silverado. We're getting some details on that, and we give that to you next week. And the Slate electric truck.
0: Mm-hmm.
1: Jeff Bezos, Amazon. Small truck, no frills. Supposed to have come out at around $20,000. It's going to be more than that because the $7,500 federal money went away by September.
0: Yeah.
1: But it's still in the 20s, mid-20s, and I've got details on that and how you would order one if that's what you would like.
0: I'm looking at one now from their site. It looks like a toy truck to me.
1: This is not built for pretty.
0: It's definitely not that.
1: No.
0: Oof.
1: And if you like cranking windows and shutting doors and locking them with a key manually.
0: No Bluetooth.
1: No, not even a radio.
0: Not even a radio. Not even an AM?
1: No.
0: Mercy.
1: Nothing.
0: Oh.
1: What do you want for 25 grand?
0: Not getting much. You get four wheels and a heater, probably.
1: Pretty much.
0: Yeah.
1: So, let's talk. 800-926-7777. 800-926-7777. I've got a rare open line right now. It can be yours. 800-926-7777. And we go to Buddy in Houston. Buddy, welcome to the show.
2: Hey there, Jerry.
1: Hi, Buddy.
2: I was curious to get your reading on the Ford Bronco Outer Banks.
1: Oh, there's not a Bronco. Not a Bronco I don't really like. And I've reviewed everything from the Raptor down. Todd, you have
0: one of the garage. Yeah,
1: you have one in your house.
0: Absolutely. Why? That's my wife's car, and she loves that car. She absolutely loves it. It ride, and we've taken trips in it too, and it rides great.
1: I tell you, buddy, I can't say this very often, but this is one of the rare vehicles that I get where everybody I've ever helped get one absolutely loves it, and they're passionate about it.
0: No doubt.
1: They don't just say, yeah, it's okay. I mean, when you ask somebody about their Bronco, you generally, you're going to get a 5-minute dissertation about it, about how much they love it and everything they love about it. And I love seeing cars like that because, you know, that's the way it should be. Everybody that gets a new car should love it the same way Bronco buyers do. So sometimes people rush that decision and they don't.
2: Sounds good. Thanks for the update.
1: And don't for God's sakes, don't miss this employee pricing because in the case of a Bronco and the price range that they're in, you're talking about buying it $1,500-$1,600 under dealer cost, and you'll never get that opportunity again. So don't miss out on that. It runs through July the 6th. I've got three great Ford dealers in Houston that'll make sure that you get true employee pricing, and they'll make sure that you get all the extra incentives that are out there. Ford just upped the ante on incentives for first responders, for people in the military, for veterans, and for retirees from the military. So there's an extra $1,000 for you, at least in Texas, on top of everything else that's out there. So don't miss out. This is the time.
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3: I gotta tell you, one of my favorite stories of things that have happened automotive wise, you reflect in the quick shifts and this week's newsletter, it's that whole thing about the fireworks show on the freeway.
10: Oh yeah,
3: in Tennessee, a trailer loaded with fireworks, it caught fire. Was something dragging the ground or something that sparked up? Or
10: I don't know how it started.
3: I don't know that answer, but
10: I don't think they ever said.
3: Nope, not that I've ever read, and it wasn't reflected in here, but I didn't know if you ever heard the story, but apparently the something caught fire, sparked up or whatever, began launching all the fireworks in every direction. It shut down traffic either way. There's video upon video of it, and it's a sight to behold. I mean, it's a reminder that, you know, when you're hauling something flammable like that, boy, you better have everything buttoned up and ready to go, or you're going to have something like that cause a big giant scene.
10: Don't you wish that had been at night?
3: That would have been awesome to be at night. Absolutely.
10: Yeah. Let's talk to Richard in Chino Hills, California. Hello, Richard. Welcome.
11: Good morning, Jerry. Thanks for taking my call.
10: Thank you, buddy. What can I help you with?
11: I wanted to share a memory about my dad. The car that reminds me of him is a 1957 Ford Fairlane convertible.
10: Oh.
11: With a white top and a red and white body.
10: Wow. Wow.
11: What a car that was.
10: I bet that was pretty. And the hood opened from the rear.
11: I don't recall, but I think you're right. Yeah,
10: it did. And the only reason I know that, my brother had one and almost got killed in it.
3: Really? How?
10: Oh, he was in a bad wreck.
3: Oh, okay.
10: Driving too fast, went around a curve, lost control, hit a tree, and the hood popped because it opened backwards. When he hit the tree, the hood popped open.
3: So it blocked his view.
10: And he, well, he and his girlfriend went through the windshield, and the car flipped, and he ended up under the hood.
3: Oh my gosh!
10: Because of the way it opened, with and his biggest injury was the hot oil coming down, burning him from the car being upside down.
3: Wow, that's a story.
10: It is. He's lucky to be alive today.
3: Oh, sure, yeah.
10: But, yeah, I remember those cars so well. His was green and white, but I bet that red and white convertible was just absolutely beautiful.
11: Mm. Absolutely. My dad was a car guy. He traded cars pretty often. And he was a Ford man, and later on he got a 1961 Lincoln Continental convertible. It was about a block and a half long.
10: It
11: was
10: huge,
11: but it was a beautiful car. We used to go and look over the fence every year, because every year the body styles changed considerably. And we'd go together and try and peek over the fence of all the dealers and see what the new cars looked like.
10: You know, we talked about that earlier on the Dallas show about, you know, somebody's their memory of their dad was a 57 Chevrolet, which to this day still, to me, is one of the prettiest cars ever built. And then in 58, like they always did, they completely changed that car. And I thought it was horribly ugly in 58 and in 59. But you just wonder, back then, did somebody ever say, you know what, this 57 is really selling well and it's pretty and everybody likes it. Maybe we ought to build one that looks like this for 58 instead of just changing cars every single year. But along the way, we've gone too far the other way now. The life cycle of a car today can be 7 years, you know, without a change. But I will say this. Back in the day, it was easy to tell cars apart versus today. And back then, when I was just a very young man, I could tell you what year, what make, and what model every single car on the road was at a glance. Hey, I appreciate the call, Richard.
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0: Richard Stennis, Wynn Volkswagen, Woodland Hills, who guided them through the process of getting the car that they wanted and gave 5 stars for the brand new experience with the brand new Volkswagen Jetta GLI Autobahn Edition. 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
1: How about that?
0: Pretty cool stuff.
1: I love that.
0: Yep.
1: You know, funny thing, I believe Cindy and Wes are on the line right now.
0: Really?
1: Yeah, I do. Cindy,
0: that's a first.
1: I just looked at my screen and it says Cindy and Wes Long Beach.
0: How about that?
1: They got a new VW Jetta.
0: Yeah.
1: Probably not a coincidence here.
0: No, not at all.
1: Hey, guys.
2: Hello.
1: Hi.
2: How are you?
1: I'm good. We're really short on time here. We've got about 20 seconds, but I didn't want you to hold any longer. Did Todd tell your story pretty well?
2: Yes, he did. Actually, it's my son that wanted the VW Jetta GLI.
1: Oh, okay.
2: And I was just along for the ride. But, you know, my brother had been talking with us, just like you said.
1: Yeah.
2: But I just want to give a big shout out to
1: Cindy,
2: Bridget Stennis. I mean, I'm
1: thank you. Thank you very much. And I'll make sure Bridget gets that.
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5: News this hour from Town Hall. I'm Jason Walker. Negotiators work through the night, taking a break now, and come to a close as the U.S.-Iran talks started off very in a tense sense in Switzerland. Tehran initially took offense at some comments earlier in the day by President Trump. In the meantime, Vice President J.D. Vance and mediators from Pakistan and Qatar engaged Iranian diplomats. Earlier, they labeled the talks as being in a very difficult phase. Counting down to the midterm elections, and House Speaker Mike Johnson says the Democrats still to the left.
6: This is not a contract with America here. This is a contrast for America. And what it boils down to in its simplest terms is it's a contrast between common sense, Republicans, and crazy. And these people give us new illustrations and exhibits every day to show how crazy they've become.
5: All 435 House seats are up, while one-third of the Senate seats are on the ballot. In the wake of the recent incident in Massachusetts, there are growing concerns that gun laws can affect an armed citizen's ability to respond to the critical minutes in a mass shooting. Here's John Scott.
7: The Cambridge, Massachusetts mass shooting has spotlighted how state-imposed magazine capacity limits may affect an armed citizen's ability to respond. Investigators say shooter Tyler Brown illegally obtained a banned rifle and fired about 60 rounds. An ex-Marine with a valid carry permit who intervened alongside a Massachusetts state trooper was limited to 8 rounds from his handgun under state law. The trooper, exempt from the limits, helped return fire, and together they stopped the attack. John Scott reporting.
5: Illinois Governor J.B. Pritzker has always said Chicago's a safe city. Well, since Friday night, numerous shootings, 7 people killed, 38 wounded. More on these stories, townhall.com.
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5: Well, a nasty heat wave affecting

0: In parts of Europe.
1: In Madrid Sunday, a digital thermometer showed 43 degrees Celsius. That's more than 109 degrees Fahrenheit. In an outdoor cafe, a cooling mist system. Sansoles Calvo says she's staying in the shade, drinking water and wetting her hair constantly. Some people are saying it's too hot for Europe, unless you're a travel agent.
2: Madrid today is very, very hot. It's almost 40 degrees, but it's beautiful.
1: France has put emergency services and military forces on wildfire alert. In Rome, tourists are taking advantage of the city's fountains. Britain's weather office has issued an extreme heat warning for much of southern England and parts of Wales for Monday and Tuesday. I'm Donna Warner.
0: Wildfires in parts of the western U.S., one small town in Salt Lake City, all 1,000 people evacuated. Breaking news and analysis, townhall.com. Kansas City plans to boost security by installing facial recognition cameras on buses.
3: However, the rollout has been delayed by technical and financial issues. Officials hope the cameras will be ready for the World Cup matches the city began hosting this week. Privacy concerns have also played a role in the delay. The state backed out of providing funds, but the program is moving forward with federal and local money. Safe Space Global, the company behind the project, believes the technology will enhance safety. Critics worry about privacy and potential misuse. Keith Peters, Washington.
0: Officials say a Delta Airlines jet was 300 feet from an American Airlines plane during a very close call over the weekend at Boston's Logan Airport. FAA says the investigation has begun. Former safety engineer estimated it was actually around 275 feet separating the two planes. More on these stories, townhall.com.

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1: It's like 10 o'clock at night and I found this house and I messaged her right away. I was like, I'm sorry it's so late. 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Any questions, they've been super easy to work with. Anytime we wanted to look at a place, you know, it always worked out where one of them was always willing to go above and beyond to show it for us. They were just really easy to work with and super great.
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3: This is weatherology. I'm meteorologist Laura Lockwood with the Alexandria Lakes Area Forecast. 51 tonight, under partly cloudy skies, northeast winds 5 to 10 miles per hour. Mainly clear tomorrow, highs level off around 75. Lows dip down to about 57. Tomorrow night, partly cloudy skies. Low 70s Tuesday, with storms likely. Chance for showers on Wednesday, highs in the upper 60s. For KXRA, I'm meteorologist Laura Lockwood. Right now, it's 61 degrees.
4: 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Todd Chambliss is Jerry's co-host, and on the side, he runs the used pet store. Today's special is a gerbil that sadly died last night, but hey, attach it to the end of a stick and it makes a dandy dust mop. And no more squeaky, squeaky in the night. Anyway, here they are now on the CarPro Show.
5: And I thought I knew everything about you.
6: Mysterious Todd Chambliss.
5: Oh, no doubt about it.
6: That's troubling, too, by the way. Just troubling.
5: Thank you very much for joining us on this Father's Day weekend. If you're a dad, I want to say to you, happy Father's Day. We had our annual Father's Day tribute in yesterday's free weekly newsletter that came out. And in my closing message this week, I got very, very personal about something that happened to me. And I would, if you are a subscriber and you didn't get all the way to the bottom of the newsletter, take a minute. It was a very touching video that a listener sent to me out of the clear. It was just such a shock, and he did something very, very nice for me, honoring my late son.
6: Mm-hmm.
5: And it just really touched me. I
6: was blown away by it.
5: I was too.
6: Yeah.
5: I titled it "The Email That Stopped Me Cold."
6: Yeah.
5: And I tell you what, it was, I've always loved this audience and I've always said this is the best audience in the country. And now that we're being broadcast on 141 stations nationwide, I know that is going to grow. And welcome Los Angeles, by the way. Mm-hmm. KABC just joined us, so we're tickled to death to have you guys again this week. But if you're not a newsletter subscriber, you can get yesterday's in your inbox immediately by going to carpro.com at the top of the page and subscribing. Doesn't cost a penny. It is full of information, and I'm going to shock you next week with some of the stuff I've got in the newsletter. But it's also about fun. We have a lot of fun things that are there. My quick shifts or funny, quirky stories about things involving automobiles. And then I've got the suits and settlements, which is another completely different section that talks about, you know, lawsuits and settlements and class actions and things going on in the auto industry. And then I have a closing message every week. I have an advice column every week that I write, and it's just full of information. Two car reviews always, sometimes three. Oh, I've got the all-new Lexus ES next week.
6: Oh, do you really?
5: I do, and This is the hybrid version.
6: Ooh.
5: So this is one that everybody's been asking me about. Just so funny to watch. When gas prices go up, all of a sudden everybody gets out of the SUV mood and they're looking at cars again.
6: Yep. Yeah.
5: And thank goodness for Toyota and Honda and Hyundai and Kia, because they're basically the only ones that didn't abandon the car segment. And thank goodness for them. So I'll have that new ES, and we'll get the review. Next week's review in the newsletter, however, will be the 2026 Chevy Equinox.
6: Which you're driving today, right?
5: Which I'm driving today, and I have driven a lot this week. I did more driving this week. I was at my lake house, which is 90 miles one way, but I had to come back into Dallas. This is the third trip I've made 90 miles one way this morning. I'll go back 90 miles this afternoon, and I've done that three times this week. So you want a really thorough review of the Equinox? I'm your guy.
6: Absolutely.
5: 800-926-7777 is the phone number. 800-926-7777. Nawaz in Houston. Nawaz, welcome to the show. Oh, he just hung up.
6: Oh, no.
5: That's too bad.
6: Well, call back.
5: Well, yeah, because he wanted to talk about a Mazda. So call us back.
6: All right.
5: 800-926-7777. And we'll talk to Danny in Rome, Georgia. Danny, welcome.
7: I think you mean Annie.
5: Oh, I do mean Annie. Yes, I do. My apologies.
7: That's quite all right.
5: No. What can I help you with?
7: I'm brand new to your newsletter.
5: Oh, thank you.
7: And last week, the insurance thing was very interesting.
5: About people turning to AI to shop?
7: Yes.
5: Yeah.
7: And how AI just turns you off in 3 seconds.
5: Yeah.
7: Anyway, happy Father's Day.
5: Thank you.
7: And I want you to know my husband and son are gearheads.
5: Yep.
7: And this car drove past me the other day, and it was so cool.
5: Where was it?
7: Uh-oh. Did I just hang up?
5: No, you're here. We got you.
7: Anyway, I have a 2018 Forester that has 189,000 miles on it.
5: Yeah.
7: I want a reliable, safe vehicle to be able to travel cross country and stuff. So I don't know which car to pick next.
5: How have you enjoyed your Forester?
7: Well, you're going to laugh at me, but it seems like when the wind blows, I get, I don't know, like top heavy.
5: Yeah. You get blown around.
7: Yes.
5: Yeah.
7: And I don't like that.
5: You're going to get that with a lot of SUVs, and that one in particular has a sort of a really square side, which is going to catch more wind. It's not as aerodynamic as, say, the Outback, which I don't think you'd get that sensation with as much as you do with that Forester. But, I mean, you put a lot of miles on that thing in a fairly short period of time.
7: Oh, yes.
5: Is that going to be the case in the future?
7: Yes, sir.
5: Well, I would tell you to probably look at the Outback then. You know, the one thing I love about Subaru, well, there's more than one, but a couple of the main things I like is the safety system that it's got. I like their all-wheel drive system. I think it's the best in the industry. And the safety of it. But the reliability is one thing that it does not get enough credit for. Everybody talks about long-term reliable Japanese vehicles, and they always talk about Toyota and Honda, which are great. But Subaru's just as good, and it'll go just as far. Now, with 190,000 miles, you're going to either have to make a decision to put some money into it or trade it. 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Annie, it was great talking to you. Thank you for the good wishes.
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6: In the newsletter this week, in the news section, there's a report about a brand new player in the midsize truck segment from Mitsubishi. If you remember this far back, 20 years ago was the last time we saw a new Mitsubishi truck of this type called the Raider, I believe, right?
5: That's correct.
6: And it was around for a couple of years, but it just didn't make the impact and it died down. Well, this one, again, it's going to be mid-sized, and you kind of report in here they've got to go and do something a little bit different to make it stand out, or it's going to just get lost in the shuffle.
5: It's not going to be successful. Okay. Sorry.
6: All right, well, for those looking for a Mitsubishi mid-sized truck, I'm sorry.
5: Yeah, me too. But there's plenty of good choices out there.
6: Yeah.
5: You know, it's one of those segments that, as I always say, cars are like clothes. They come and go out of style.
6: Yeah.
5: Well, small trucks became mid-sized trucks, and what used to be a half-ton truck became a large truck.
6: Yeah.
5: And so the true small trucks got squeezed out, and they kept getting higher in price and higher in price until the point that everybody said, I can get a half-ton truck for the same money.
6: Yeah.
5: And they did.
6: That's a fair thing to say, too.
5: They did. Mm. Now we're getting some separation between them again, which is good. We needed that. And more people looking at the success of the Ford Maverick.
6: Right. Yeah.
5: And then, you know, you got the Ranger. Tacoma has been such a hit since it came out. And it's mainly because it's one of the best trucks you could possibly buy. Mm-hmm. I mean, they just last forever.
6: Yeah.
5: So, you know, yeah, we're going to have more players. No question that Dodge or Ram, I don't know how they'll brand it yet, is going to come out with a midsize truck probably within the next year. So that segment's heating up again. And I think as we get more of these gas spikes, I think people are going to start looking at different alternatives.
6: Even
5: here in Texas, which is truck heavy.
6: Oh, absolutely, yeah.
5: Let's talk to Nawaz. He was able to get back through.
6: Oh, good.
5: In Houston, Nawaz, welcome.
18: Mr. Reynolds, how are you?
5: I'm good, buddy. Thanks for calling back.
18: All right. I don't know what happened. Anyway, long story short, I want to tell you about my dad's two cars. He's gone now.
5: Sorry.
18: Back in Tanzania, he worked for a Dutch company, and he had a Datsun, but I don't know what model it was. I just have one picture of it, and he got hit by a lorry, as we call a truck here in the U.S., and he walked away.
5: Wow.
18: But the car that reminds me most of him is a 1978 Chrysler Cordoba with a 400 cubic inch, four-barrel engine.
5: Wow.
18: Corduroy seats, navy blue, like midnight blue. And then he leased that before lease was a thing to me for $100 a week so I could get to high school. But I just thought I'd share that with you. But I got a question for you, sir.
5: Yes, sir.
18: So I drove over the last 10 days Hondas, Acuras, Lexus, Chevys, Ford, everything.
5: Yeah.
18: And let me tell you what I'm looking for. Houston, the roads are not like they are in Dallas. Houston, the roads are horrible.
5: Yeah.
18: Right?
5: Right.
18: With that said, I drove a CX-90 yesterday.
5: Uh-huh.
18: A Mazda, or I said, think in the U.S. we say Mazda, right?
5: Right.
18: It's such a beautiful car. I used to have a Laredo with an inline six, but not the turbo and all that. I need your guidance on it. It's got a real, real bias. It seems like it runs. It's tight. It's nice. It handled the road well. And that I don't care about the third row seat, but it just talked to me. So can you give me guidance on that?
5: I can. Let me tell you what Mazda does best. 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
5: 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David in Tyler, Texas, the Rose Capital of America. Welcome, David.
25: Thank you. Thank you for taking my call.
5: What can I do for you, sir?
25: Well, I'm 85 years old. My wife's a few years younger. And we currently have a... just a minute. My brain doesn't work very fast nowadays. My mind just went blank.
5: Do you have an Acura?
25: Yeah.
5: Okay.
25: Okay. We have an Acura that's about almost like $6,500 short of being paid off totally. But the Acura has been a very uncomfortable car. It's an ILX, so it's...
5: It's pretty small.
25: Yeah, it's small. And so prior to having this Acura, we had mostly had Camrys for about the last 20 years.
5: Yep.
25: And always been happy with them. So the decision is, shall we pay off the Acura totally and then go use it as a trade-in or...
5: No, I wouldn't do that. I'd let the dealer pay it off. And then they'll apply the equity that you've got. How many miles are on the Acura?
25: About 70,000.
5: Okay, it's going to have good value. Acuras do hold their value very well, and it's a Honda. So, you know, it's got a good reputation. That was just a pretty small car. And I just don't think there's any reason to be uncomfortable in a car. I know I hear from a lot of people who are, but it just doesn't. It doesn't make sense to me. Why? You know, get one that you're going to be comfortable in. And this new Camry, that changes they've made since your last one before the Acura are night and day. And I'm going to tell you something. I hear consistently from people that tell me the Camry gets over 50 miles to the gallon on the highway. And it's a big car. It just doesn't get any better than that to me. Now, if you'll go to my website, davidcarpro.com, I've got a dealer in Dallas that'll do the whole deal with you over the phone and bring it to you. That's Freeman Toyota.
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0: With SRN News, I'm Jason Walker. High-level talks in Switzerland seeking a permanent end to the Iran war have ended. Mediators do say that technical negotiations will go on for the rest of the week. They are still counting votes in the Colombian presidential race Sunday. Business owner and attorney Abelardo de la Esparia and lawmaker Yvonne Cepeda are running neck and neck. UK Prime Minister Keir Starmer facing a crucial decision, either step down or fight a possible leadership challenge from Labour Party rival Andy Burnham. Authorities in Russia-occupied Crimea suspending civilian gasoline sales as Ukraine picks up attacks on fuel supplies. Russian officials now say in that region, local gas stations will only sell fuel to government agencies. This is SRN News.
1: This is weatherology. I'm meteorologist Laura Lockwood with the Alexandria Lakes Area Forecast. 51 tonight, under partly cloudy skies, northeast winds 5 to 10 miles per hour. Mainly clear tomorrow, highs level off around 75. Lows dip down to about 57 tomorrow night, partly cloudy skies. Low 70s Tuesday, with storms likely. Chance for showers on Wednesday, highs in the upper 60s. For KXRA, I'm meteorologist Laura Lockwood. Right now, it's 61 degrees.
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0: 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That education got me to the first day at my dream job, which I can still hold while I serve part-time. That job and the home loan benefits I got from the Army National Guard helped me buy my first house. I also know that I will be one of the first to respond if my community ever needs me.
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0: Welcome back to the Car Pro Show with Jerry Reynolds and me, Todd Chambliss. In the newsletter this week, one of the most clicked items, and this was we talked about this earlier on the Dallas show, the fact that Texas is about to pass California for most cars sold.
1: Yeah, boy, I didn't see that coming.
0: That is crazy. What do you think accounts for that? You think it's the truck sales as far as Texas, or is it things in California making it difficult to sell cars, or is it just a combination of everything going on?
1: It's everybody from California moving here.
0: Well, that's true. That's a good point, and they are.
1: It's pretty big numbers.
0: Yeah.
1: And you know, I don't know, gas prices.
0: Yeah. Yeah.
1: Could have put some people off putting that decision off in California. I don't know, but it's and I was in the article. I said, okay, so why does this matter? You know, I mean, right. Because who cares what state sells the most cars? Well, one thing is that automakers pay attention to those markets that sell the most cars,
0: mm-hmm.
1: and they make decisions based on that. And so that in alone is kind of a big deal.
0: And they've been, you know, like that's why the emissions and everything's been based on California's requirements. And now that the tide may be turning, it might change some of that, you know, feeling and the thought, the way they do those too, I guess, right?
1: Yeah. I think, you know, that's been coming over time where the, you know, California had their own emissions for so many years and the rest of the country adapted to that. And because cars used to have, if you were selling a new car in California, it had to have California emissions,
0: right?
1: Which were more stringent than the rest of the country. Colorado was kind of the same way back when I was in the car business. But, you know, I think the rest of the country decided, okay, it would be better if we all did the same thing, you know, so they did it the California way.
0: Yeah.
1: And I think part of that is because it was such a big market, and their regulations have over the years been more stringent when it comes to cars and continues to be that way today. They've passed some things in California about, you know, gasoline cars that the rest of the country just didn't have.
0: Yeah.
1: And now most of that it isn't going to happen, and I predicted that because it's impossible.
0: Yeah.
1: I mean, to outlaw gasoline-powered cars by 2030, that...
0: Yeah, good luck.
1: We all knew that wasn't going to happen.
0: No, of course.
1: So, you know, it's interesting, though, when you look at sales and you go, wow, California is a huge population state and Texas is going to outsell it. So we'll see. It could happen this year.
0: No, that's cool, actually.
1: Yeah, we'll see what happens.
0: Mm-hmm.
1: Let's talk to Kurt in Liberty, Texas. Kurt, welcome to the show.
2: Good morning, Jerry, or good afternoon, Jerry. How you doing?
1: I'm good, buddy. Happy Father's Day to you, if you're a dad.
2: Well, I am, and also I've got that awkward position of Father's Day and my birthday at the same time. So I'm one of those persons that only gets the one present. So
1: you know, I'm kind of in that same boat a little bit. My birthday was Thursday, and so I get a little bit of combination gifts, you know.
2: Well, that's happy not birthday fair. To you, sir.
1: Well, and to you, my friend.
2: So my question is a little convoluted, so bear with me. My wife and I just bought property for our retirement home. It's going to be about an hour southeast of Waco.
1: Okay.
2: My dad used to have, when I was growing up, had a Jaguar E-Series. Beautiful car. But my main memory about it is, A, it looked like what speed is supposed to look like.
1: Yep.
2: And B, it spent more time in the garage than it did on the road because it broke down constantly.
1: Oh, yeah. That was part of the deal.
2: So now I'm ready to have my midlife crisis, even though I've really honestly been having it since I was about 20. And I'm looking at, and I'll explain why in a moment, about a 2003-2004 Jag XKE.
1: Okay.
2: But what I'm thinking about doing is pulling the original motor out of it, putting an American-made motor that's more reliable in it, taking it to a body place, absolute, telling them basically turn this into a new car and then adding a little bit of modern stuff like GPS, because Android Auto is a very useful feature.
1: Yeah.
2: I'm just getting lazy, I admit it. So I guess my question is, A, do you know of some place in the Waco, Texas area that you could recommend for that kind of job? And B, am I looking at having to mortgage my entire 60-acre piece of land in order to get this project done, make my dream come true?
1: Well, let me address that first, because
2: you
1: can go as far as you want to with a car when you're doing, you know, modifications or restorations, either one.
2: Right.
1: And a lot of it's going to depend on the condition that the car is in. If you buy a pristine 04 Jag, and they're around, you can find one, then you're going to spend a lot less money on it because the body's going to be great and the interior is going to be great. Now we're talking about powertrain and electronics inside the car, right? So that's going to cost a lot less money than a place, than going to a car that's going to need paint and it's going to need dents taken out. And maybe it's got some rust on it and the wheels are ugly and that sort of thing. So you really got to make a decision on how far you want to go with this thing. And it may be something you want to do over time, where you take your time and enjoy it as you go along and document it with pictures and make a book out of it. I've seen people do that, and it's I don't mean like a book you'd sell, but your own little scrapbook, okay? I've seen people who've done that and just had an exceptional experience with it and loved every minute of it. So, you really got to get the car first and then decide how far you want to take it. Because you could spend as much as you want to on one.
2: Okay, the reason I want to get it is I currently drive a 2020 Sonata Limited Edition 1.6 Turbo.
1: Yeah,
2: wonderful car, but it's a bit of a pain in the neck sometimes. And some of the things I've been reading about the brand new stuff that's about to come out, honestly, is quite off-putting. The cameras, that sort of thing.
1: Yep.
2: And I also don't want to be a slave to some, you know, auto dealer for the rest of my life, even though if I do the Jag, I'll probably be a slave to some mechanic for the rest of my life, one way or the other.
1: Well, if you put a good American engine, it'd probably be a GM engine. They seem to fit better. You'll probably not have any powertrain issues unless you're going to make a daily driver out of it, and eventually you would under those circumstances. But look, there is a place I know of in Waco. I've got one in Dallas that I use too, but the one in Waco is really good, and I've had great reports on them. It's called Auto Design Specialty, ADS, Auto Design Specialty. 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I think you'll be better off.
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0: Every single week to nearly 400 stations, Jerry answers some commonly asked questions that he is just through his years of working with cars and being a dealer. And, of course, having the Car Pro Show has been getting from folks who are interested in buying a car. This week, one of the Q&A spotlight questions is, how do I buy a used car from a private seller that you talk about in the newsletter? And there's some good things to remember if you're going to buy from a private seller.
1: Yeah, there is. Main thing is your safety. Mm-hmm. Keep your safety first and foremost in your mind. And I'll give you some other tips there. It's not something that happens every single day for most people, and times have changed.
0: Yeah.
1: You just got to be really careful out there, not just from your personal safety, but from the standpoint of getting scammed. You know, buying a car that doesn't actually belong to the person who's selling the car.
0: Yeah.
1: And there's also a ton, and I see it all the time, there is a ton of used car dealers masquerading as private sellers. They got a used car lot, they sell crap cars, and then they'll put them on Facebook Marketplace.
0: Yeah.
1: And have you come to their house to look at it?
0: Oh.
1: You know, it's just a bad deal.
0: Yeah, you shouldn't go to anyone's house to do something like that. It needs to be a very safe place in public, I would imagine.
1: Yeah, a 7-Eleven or, you know, a lot of police stations now offer areas that for exchanges like this, like selling a cell phone online. You can go to the police station and there's a well-lit area that's got a camera focused right on
0: that.
1: It. Yeah. Some gas stations are doing it. In Texas, QT does, they have a special area.
0: That's right. I've seen them.
1: I love QT because they have free air.
0: they do have free air. And that's a big deal now because they nickel and dime you on that in other places.
1: You know how hard that is to find now?
0: You're right.
1: Go to 7-Eleven, you get your credit card out.
0: You better have it ready.
1: Boy, that makes me mad. It's air. It's free.
0: I know.
1: You can get all you want.
0: Yeah.
1: Just not in your tires.
0: Exactly.
1: Cindy in Magnolia, speaking of tires.
0: Oh, nice segue.
13: Hello. Thank you for your time.
1: Thanks, Cindy. You bet. What can I help you with?
13: Sure. We are considering, we have an old car, and we're considering getting a Hyundai Santa Fe.
1: Yeah.
13: And in looking at the hybrid, and I've heard positive things about the hybrid, one of the things that seems to be almost a showstopper for us is that there is no spare tire at all. Zip.
1: Yep.
13: And when we've started researching, we found out that a lot of the new cars now don't have spare tires.
1: About 40%.
13: Yeah. And so what's the rationale? I mean, in Texas, we drive, right? We go everywhere.
1: Yeah.
13: We go to East Texas. And what are we supposed to do if we're in the middle of nowhere and we have a flat tire?
1: The rationale, albeit flawed, is that you're going to use roadside assistance anyway. But guess what? You don't have a tire to put on. What good is roadside assistance? The answer to the question, Cindy, is they did it to cut down on weight because of the Environmental Protection Agency fuel economy rules that were there under the last couple of administrations mandated fuel economy that they couldn't, the automakers couldn't get to unless they really cut the weight on the car, and the spare was one of them. 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

0: Well, it's happy listener time again here on the Car Pro Show. Folks that take Jerry's advice and go and get the car the way, a brand new car, the way that you recommend. And look at this story here from Dwight. Talk about Metro Mazda.
1: Oh, yeah. 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

0: Now, that's insider language, but right. 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
1: Right, okay.
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5: News this hour from Town Hall. I'm Jason Walker, mediator. Say high-level negotiations in Switzerland seeking a permanent end to the war in Iran have now ended, adding that the technical talks, though, will go on for the remainder of the week. A spokesman for Iran says progress was made. Trump administration intensifying its crackdown on Antifa, renewing its designation of the group as a domestic terrorist organization. Correspondent Ken Lorman.
6: The Justice Department has charged 15 alleged Antifa members in Minnesota, accusing them of coordinating violent attacks on ICE agents and facilities. Officials say similar cases have led to arrests, convictions, and charges across several states, including Oregon, Texas, and California. The White House says it will use the full force of federal law to disrupt and prosecute organized violent networks. Ken Lorman reporting.
5: Vandalism at the Lincoln Memorial Reflecting Pool, one of the top tourist stops in the nation's capital. More from correspondent Laura Winters.
7: U.S. Park Police arresting multiple people for vandalizing the reflecting pool at the Lincoln Memorial. This comes a few days after algae turning the water green. In addition, large pieces of the bottom of the pool, which are blue, also ripped up. President Trump personally picking out the color, American flag blue, so that tourists from across the country could enjoy the mall during the 250 celebration upcoming on the 4th of July.
5: Political outsider Abelardo de la Esperia holds a very small lead now in Colombia's presidential election. Nearly all the votes have been counted. That in a runoff vote marked by people's fears of a renewed internal conflict. A victory would effectively be an indictment against the policies of the outgoing leader. SRN News.
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9: The former Qatari-owned jumbo jet has the robin's egg blue exterior of the old plane with the underbelly painted navy blue with a red stripe above it. The tail has a massive American flag on it.
10: This plane was transformed into a flying White House at a level of luxury that nobody's ever seen before.
9: President Trump spoke after stepping off the new plane at Andrews Air Force Base. He confirmed he would be taking the new jet to the NATO summit in Turkey next month. This is a so-called bridge jet until a new Air Force One arrives from Boeing in about 2 years. Ed Donahue, Washington.
5: In apparently a very close call, officials say a Delta Airlines jet was about 300 feet from an American Airlines plane during an incident at Logan Airport in Boston over the weekend. It forced the Delta

0: aircraft to abort its landing. Breaking news and analysis, townhall.com. There are reports now of the death of a concert goer at Madison Square Garden Saturday night. Still not clear how the incident happened, and New York officials say they are conducting a full investigation.
1: A 51-year-old man fell to his death during the rock band Goose's concert at Madison Square Garden Saturday night. The New York City Police Department says officers responding to a 911 call just before 10 p.m. found the man unconscious and unresponsive with injuries indicating a fall from an elevated position. They say he was in Section 300, which is at the top of the garden, with his wife, but would not give details on the height of the fall. They also say the incident is not being looked at as a crime. In a statement, Goose said it was deeply saddened and heartbroken to learn of the tragic event that occurred. Julie Walker, New York.
0: More on these stories at townhall.com.
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8: This is Weatherology. I'm meteorologist Laura Lockwood with the Alexandria Lakes Area Forecast. 51 tonight, under partly cloudy skies, northeast winds 5 to 10 miles per hour. Mainly clear tomorrow, highs level off around 75. Lows dip down to about 57. Tomorrow night, partly cloudy skies. Low 70s, Tuesday, with storms likely. Chance for showers on Wednesday, highs in the upper 60s. For KXRA, a meteorologist, Laura Lockwood. Right now, it's 59 degrees.
9: 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Todd Chambliss is Jerry's co-host. 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
10: Well, it's Father's Day weekend, and if you're a dad, congratulations. I hope that you have a spectacular weekend and you get pampered this entire time, and everybody brings you whatever you want and gives you all kind of good gifts and stuff. 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So congratulations to all the dads. And our question of the week involves dads this week, and it's, what do you, when you think of your dad, what car comes to mind? It was probably the first car he drove that you remember. 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What are you going to get next? Timing is awesome if you want to get a new car. 800-926-7777. 800-926-7777. 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I'm Jerry Reynolds, the CarPro, and Todd Chambliss is the old roadmaster.
11: I'm along for the ride, and exciting times, obviously, with all the employee pricing going on with Ford and everybody trying to get a whole bunch of cars sold before the July 4th holiday is said and done.
10: Well, a lot of them are trying to get cars sold before the end of the month and the end of the quarter, which is the 30th of this month. So manufacturers put a lot of pressure on the dealers at the end of a quarter. Most bonuses in the auto industry at the manufacturer level are paid by quarter. They don't have monthly goals like you do when you're selling cars, when you own dealerships. Every month stands alone. Mm-hmm. You push and push and push for the end of the month. All of a sudden, you finish it, you go home that night, you walk in the next day, and you got no cars sold for the month. It's maddening. And you do that 12 times a year. At the manufacturer level, they work on quarters. So they only have four deadlines a year. Well, we're right on it, one of them right now.
11: Yeah.
10: And this is a big one because the manufacturers will all report sales at the end, at the beginning of July for not just the first quarter, but the second quarter. And it becomes the mid-year report. So that's when all the meetings take place and go, okay, we're halfway through the year. Where are we? Where do we stand versus a year ago? What are we going to do in the second half of the year? And they go from there. There's a lot of pressure that goes on in this business.
11: A lot of decisions made from all that, too.
10: Huge. Yeah. Budgeting decisions, the marketers, how much money are they going to get to advertise? How many commercials are you going to see on TV? The guys in the budget office are going to be looking at incentives and trying to figure out how much, what's the least amount of incentive money they can spend and outsell their closest competitor.
11: Hmm.
10: That is a monumental task. And if you get it wrong, you're going to pay the price. And you're going to pay it with a bonus.
11: Mm-hmm.
10: Or, as I should say, lack of a bonus. So there you go.
11: Yeah.
10: Let's go to the phones and let's talk to April in Galveston, Texas. April, welcome.
5: Hi there.
10: Hey, how you doing, kiddo? What's up?
5: Oh, I'm doing pretty good, but I was better before I bought my last car.
10: Uh-oh. What'd you get?
5: Well, first I want to tell you what my question is so you can be thinking about it.
10: Okay.
5: While I'm telling you the issue. So the first, what I want to ask you is, what SUV make and model is similar to what I like, and should I get new or certified pre-owned? And where should I buy it? Okay. So that's my question.
10: Okay.
5: My favorite SUV I ever had was also the cheapest one I ever had. I bought it used. It was an Isuzu Trooper. And I loved that thing. And I drove it almost 300,000 miles until I was on replacing the two catalytic converters for the second time. And I decided its life was over.
10: Yeah, that's sad.
5: And it was so sad because I love that car. I loved it. If I needed to get another SUV. I didn't get it immediately. I got a Prius, which I still love to this day. I'll never be the same again. I will always have a Prius. Great car. Love it.
10: They are.
5: Started feeling like I needed an SUV again. Started looking at SUVs that look like the Trooper, ended up buying the last year it was made, the Land Rover LR4.
10: Okay. Bless your heart.
5: It bless my heart times 10. I have what I call car buyer's fatigue syndrome.
10: Yes. Yes.
5: I'm exhausted. I can't really talk too much about that one because I start having heart palpitations, but I got it at right under 60,000 miles. I had had such a great experience with the Trooper that I had stars in my eyes when I bought the LR4.
10: I got this figured out already. If you want to stop.
5: I can. I absolutely can.
10: You are the perfect Ford Bronco candidate, especially right now with employee pricing. This thing, if you like that LR4, it's about the same size. The quality is much better than the LR4 ever was. And people who get this Bronco just absolutely love it. Todd's wife has one.
11: Swears by it, loves it. And, yeah, I'm looking at an LR4 now. The build and the shape of it look just almost the same.
10: They do. And the way they set up, that sounds like something based on a Trooper and an LR4. You like to set up a little higher. You like good visibility. but you want something that it, you know, looks like it would do whatever in the world you want it to do. And the Bronco fits the bill perfectly for you.
5: Okay.
10: I'm telling you.
5: All right.
10: Drive it and see. 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
12: Are listening to the Car Pro Show. That Car Pro would be Jerry Reynolds. I'm along for the ride, Todd Chambliss. Newsletter this week, one of the most clicked items has to do with using AI to shop for auto insurance.
3: I would
12: tell you there's probably some good to it and probably some scary parts to it. AI, sometimes you wonder the motivation on some of the information they give you.
13: Oh, yeah.
12: But I would say that you're comparing prices and maybe even trying to explain the coverage of some of the insurance that might be kind of helpful to use.
3: It's when you quit double-checking AI that you get yourself in trouble.
12: Okay.
3: If you use it and you rely on it, it will start to... I don't know. I can
12: go south or...
3: Well, it takes its eye off the ball for me, at least when I'm trying to fact check something,
12: mm-hmm.
3: and it's giving you bad information.
12: Okay.
3: And it tells you right there on the page, you know, verify, because AI makes mistakes.
12: Probably because there was a lawsuit or a threat of one anyway.
3: Yeah, and it's not human, believe it or not.
12: No, it's not. But, I mean, you wonder about exactly, you know, what... you can take information and you can shade it or cloud it any way you want, unfortunately, these days. So with that, you have to be careful with it. And so if you're shopping that way, yeah, just like you just said, make sure you verify all the information, but it shouldn't be the catch-all. It should be just an aid or a tool to help you.
3: Right. Right.
12: Best way to use it.
3: Don't let it make decisions for you.
12: Right.
3: And same with cars. Some people are using AI to shop for cars.
12: That's a bad idea. Just go test drive it. Listen to the Car Pro Show. I mean, what else can I tell you?
3: It's more reliable.
12: Certainly than AI, I would think.
3: Or Consumer Reports.
12: you're not really thrilled with them either.
3: Jeff in Culver City, Texas. Welcome. Jeff, how can I help you?
10: This is actually Culver City, California.
3: I knew that.
10: Okay.
3: I just said it wrong.
10: Yeah, that's all right.
12: Just testing you.
10: I appreciate you. I've been on hold for about an hour.
3: Well, thank you.
10: I hung in there.
3: Well, I appreciate it.
12: Thank you.
10: I have a 26-year-old Chrysler Concord with a big trunk that I hold my golf clubs in.
3: Yeah.
10: And I'm looking to replace it with a small SUV. And I've seen them driving around in the streets. I haven't actually shopped yet, but I'm looking at the Kia Sportage, Honda, Nissan, Toyota, RAV4. I rented one of those several years ago, really liked it. The Buick Envista.
3: Yep.
10: Envista. What's your opinion on those?
3: How long are you going to keep it, Jeff? Any idea?
10: Oh, probably less than 10 years.
3: Okay. And you're not a high mileage driver, right?
10: No.
3: Okay.
10: Just back and forth to the golf course.
3: Any of them will do you a good job for 10 years or 100,000 miles. One of the reasons the RAV4 is so popular is it's very popular with people who drive a lot, which is why I asked that question, because I think it's the most reliable out there. I don't think it's the most enjoyable.
10: Oh, okay.
3: I really don't.
10: All right.
3: It's okay. It's just good. I mean, it's practical, it's priced right, gets great gas mileage, and will run forever. That's great. All that doesn't apply to you. You're looking for comfort, you're looking for, you know, something enjoyable, but you're not looking for something to go 250,000 miles. So, in those cases, depending on budget, I think you're looking at some good ones. My favorite in the small SUV category is the Lexus NX. It's going to cost you more than a RAV4, but you can get it in a hybrid, which I would, and it's going to be a very enjoyable small SUV. I'm driving right now.
10: What's the advantages of a hybrid?
3: Well, there's two. One is fuel economy is the main thing, but you also get, secondarily, you pick up power. So it's got more get up and go. Number three is resale value, because hybrids are the craze. Everybody was going electric and then everybody switched and now everybody's going hybrid. So there are advantages to it. And that's one of the reasons I wrote the article. It's going to be in next week's newsletter, everything you need to know about hybrids. You'd be a good prospect to read that. But the Lexus NX is one of my favorites. I'm driving right now the Chevy Equinox, which I've really enjoyed. And I've really driven this thing a lot this week, and the gas mileage is fantastic in it. But I think if I weren't going to go luxury with the NX, I'd probably go with this Equinox for the value, because it's such a good buy. And then you could look at the CRV and the Sportage too and see which one you like. I've got good dealers for all of them at my website.
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3: And next up is David in Spring, Texas. David, welcome. How can I help you, sir?
21: Yeah, thank you. Real quickly, you mentioned about dad cars. My dad had an Opel Kadett.
3: Oh!
21: And I think getting part, that was back in the day when getting a part for a foreign car was like getting a part for the Saturn V rocket.
3: Yeah,
21: but what,
3: yeah.
21: What I called about is the turbo engine and 8-speed transmission in my new 4th generation Tacoma going to be as reliable as the one as a 5-speed non-turbo in my 2nd generation Tacoma, which I still own?
3: You know, that's a great question. The problem is when car companies change engines, it takes a good while for us to learn how good they're going to be. But I got to tell you, I know this car company. I know Toyota better than I know Ford, and I was a Ford dealer for 20-some-odd years. But Toyota don't mess around. I mean, when they get one of their mainstay vehicles, Camry, Corolla, Tacoma, Tundra, they are extremely careful with it. And they stubbed their toe with the Tundra hybrid or non-hybrid engine. So, you know, I got to say, I'd be shocked if it wasn't as good as they have been in the past. But I can't give you as definitive an answer as you would probably like to hear. It's just too soon.
21: Okay. Well, that's being honest. Well, first time caller, long time listener. Thank you for that, Jerry.
3: Are you a father, David?
21: Oh, yeah.
3: Oh, wow. Yeah. Happy Father's Day to you.
21: Empty nester.
3: Oh, no kidding.
21: Thank you. Same to you and Todd.
3: Well, thank you, sir.
12: Thank you.
3: Todd's got 2 cats.
12: Yes. Yes, we do. Patrick and Pippa.
3: And you have a stepson.
12: And a stepson, yeah.
3: Yeah.
12: So we have quite a bit going on there.
3: You got a little bit of claim to fame for Father's Day.
12: A little bit there. Absolutely.
3: Maybe your stepson will get you something for, you know, like.
12: Oh, wouldn't that be nice?
3: A nice present or something.
12: Oh, I'm looking forward to that now. The heat's on.
3: Yeah, there you go. David, appreciate the call. Good luck to you. And I wouldn't spend any time worrying about that Tacoma. I got to think. Yeah, it's going to be as good as the old one, but, you know, time will tell.
22: Whether you're buying the lowest price car or the most expensive.
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24: With SRN News, I'm Jason Walker. Officials in Russia-occupied Crimea have now suspended civilian gasoline sales as Ukraine increases attacks on fuel supplies. Local gas stations there will only sell fuel to government agencies. Much of Europe remains in a huge heat wave, at least for them. France, Spain, Italy, and Germany have all seen highs anywhere from 104 to 108. Concerts and sporting events canceled. The Eiffel Tower and other venues setting up misting stations to keep people cool. Extreme heat and dry, windy conditions fueling several wildfires in the western U.S., including a blaze in Utah that has forced the evacuation of an entire small town of some 1,000 people. Authorities say there have been no reports of any fatalities. SRN News.
0: This is Weatherology. I'm meteorologist Laura Lockwood with the Alexandria Lakes Area Forecast. 51 tonight, under partly cloudy skies, northeast winds 5 to 10 miles per hour. Mainly clear tomorrow, highs level off around 75. Lows dip down to about 57 tomorrow night, partly cloudy skies. Low 70s Tuesday, with storms likely. Chance for showers on Wednesday, highs in the upper 60s. For KXRA, I'm meteorologist Laura Lockwood. Currently 57.
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0: 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Jerry Reynolds, the Car Pro, and me, Todd Chambliss. And the new section of the newsletter this week, Ford, as you said earlier, finally addressing recall issues. One thing I gleaned from the article is that instead of going with a find and fix mindset, they're actually trying to identify these problems before they're even going into production.
1: And that's hard to do. I get it.
0: That's about to say, wouldn't that ideally be the best way to go anyway? It's just probably expensive, right?
1: It is expensive, but guess what? So are recalls.
0: That's the other part I was going to say, but you beat me to it. Exactly right.
1: So it may be cheaper to take some perfectly good running engines and tear them completely down and see what's going on inside that engine.
0: Before you start mass producing and then have all this stuff happen after.
1: And the funny thing is they're doing more testing today than they've ever done before.
0: That's
1: all
0: good.
1: Car companies are. Yeah.
0: Yeah.
1: And that's why that's what gives me confidence recommending new cars.
0: Mm-hmm.
1: If a person, if I'm looking at a brand new entry by a car company that makes great cars historically, like Toyota or Honda, then I have faith in that brand new car. I get one myself. I have no trouble recommending them because of testing.
0: Mm-hmm.
1: But, you know,
0: there's something to holding off and not jumping into something just because it's marketable to do so, to make sure that everything is kind of buttoned up if you can. I do like that.
1: Yeah, I do too. But the system itself that automakers use is all backwards. Because just like NASA, not SpaceX, NASA.
0: Right.
1: They go with whoever the lowest bid is on a component that they're going to use on their product.
0: Yeah.
1: So if you're going up into space, you're riding around in a spaceship full of the lowest bidding parts.
0: There's no way I could do that then.
1: How much confidence does that give you?
0: Not much.
1: It's no different with automobiles.
0: Mm.
1: What they should be doing is awarding the bid to the company that can prove they make the best part.
0: Yeah. Whatever the cost, right?
1: Yeah.
0: Yeah.
1: And if you got to pass it on to the consumer, you got to pass it on to the consumer. Guess what? That consumer doesn't need a car for 20 years because theirs was made so well that they can still drive it.
0: Yeah. Used to be that way back in the day, didn't it?
1: No.
0: No. Okay. Well, then my theory's gone then.
1: Not in my lifetime.
0: Okay.
1: But I like it.
0: It's a good idea, but no one's going to do it.
1: Oh.
0: Yeah.
1: All right. Let's go to the phones. Gary in Houston. Welcome to the show, and if you're a father, happy Father's Day to you.
2: Well, thank you, Jerry. I am, so I appreciate it.
1: You bet.
2: Couple of things. Wife and I are looking at a new vehicle, and we're looking at either Kia Carnival or a Hyundai Santa Fe, which I heard the comment by Cindy about no spare tire on the Santa Fe, which is kind of disconcerting, but you didn't talk about the vehicle itself, so I'd appreciate you letting me know what your feelings are on those two different vehicles.
1: Yeah, we've reviewed the Santa Fe several times. There's a search box at the top of my website, carpro.com. If you just put Santa Fe in there, it'll pull those reviews right up. Same with the Carnival. Okay. Now, we don't get the Carnival as often because we just don't get vans all that much. Because it's a very small it's a very small piece of the market. You know, it's vans represent about 5%. I will tell you, I think the Kia Carnival is the nicest minivan I've ever reviewed. It's got a fantastic interior, and it's also the least van-ish van out there. So you don't feel so much like you're driving a minivan. And for some people have mental issues with that. I do. It would give me nightmares at night. I'd have to see a psychologist if I drove a minivan every day.
0: Well, that's extreme.
1: But that's just me. Gary may not be that way.
0: Maybe not.
1: And Gary's wife may be the driver.
2: I'm okay with it. It's primarily my wife, and she is, I just retired from teaching school, but she still teaches, and she's an art teacher. So
1: she needs that room. Yeah. I get it.
2: Haul things around and haul kids around sometimes, and so
1: I was semi kidding, but the truth is, vans
2: I understand.
1: Vans have a they are great for certain applications. And sounds like your wife would be one of those, because they ride better and they drive better and they're easier to get in and out of. And you can't believe how handy those sliding doors are on the side, especially when you go to park. But the Santa Fe, I've loved. Hyundai's putting out a great bunch of products, not just the Santa Fe, but the Palisade has been super, you know, for years. I had the new 26 Palisade, absolutely loved it. Hyundai's putting out some wonderful hybrids. And
2: I was just going to ask you about that too. The hybrids, I know I don't think they've had the hybrid out very long. I just wonder your feelings.
1: You know, it's
2: about
1: been, it's been,
2: vehicles that
1: it's been about 10 years. Have. It's been about 10 years they've been building hybrids. They've really been in it longer than most people think. And they've done a great job with it. And, well, you know, one of the things about either Kia or Hyundai, you're going to get a 10-year, 100,000-mile warranty. So if something does go wrong with the hybrid system, it's going to get covered. So I think really you can't go wrong with either one. I've got really top-notch dealers in Houston for both those. I just think you guys got to drive them and see which one is going to best fit your lifestyle and which one you're going to enjoy the most, because they're both good. They're just both – they're very different. You're going to get a different ride and drive out of an SUV than you are a van. So if she's looking for that smooth ride, more of a luxury ride, if you will, for goodness sakes, go with the Carnival. But if, you know, if you're looking for more of a truck ride, something that sets up a little bit higher, maybe got a little bit better visibility, then the Santa Fe is awesome. I love the body style. I love the room inside. More than anything, I love the price range of the Santa Fe. If you start shopping SUVs and you find out how high they are today, especially in a three-row, that Santa Fe starts to look really, really good, especially with the incentives that are out there. So use my dealers, Gary, and let them show you both vehicles, and then y'all decide which one you want. You're going to like either one of them, I promise you. And next up is Curtis in Houston. Curtis, welcome to the CarPro Show.
3: How you doing, Jerry?
1: Doing good, man. What's up?
3: Happy Father's Day to you and Todd.
1: Thank you, sir.
4: Thank you.
3: I was just calling in to pitch in on the which car reminds you of your dad.
1: Yeah, tell me.
3: And on my dad's passion was 58 to 60 T-Birds.
1: Really? Oh, I love those cars, too.
3: He had a number of them. 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I used to call it a Batmobile because it looked like those Lincoln Futura front end on them. You know?
1: They did, and I liked that year. 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I just thought 64, 5, and 6 were the three prettiest, and I've never owned one, but I'm going to tell you, it's on my bucket list. I have one of those sometime in my life before it's over. Curtis, thanks for the call, and happy Father's Day.
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0: It's worth it to go check out the quick ships in the newsletter every single week. I got to tell you, my favorite from this week was the Waymo getaway car.
1: Oh, yeah.
0: Guy used Waymo to, he robbed a bank, a burglarized a place in San Francisco, used a Waymo, made a clean getaway. Can you believe with all the cameras and all the fact that he had to have an account and everything else, they haven't found the guy yet?
1: No, they did.
0: Oh, they did?
1: There is an update to this.
0: Oh, okay. I didn't know that. Well, thank goodness. I was thinking, what in the world are we living in here?
1: Yeah.
0: So Waymo did not actually get it. It wasn't successful at the very end then.
1: Right.
0: Okay, that's good to know.
1: That guy's really, really, really stupid.
0: I mean, is it genius? Well, up until he got caught, it was probably a good idea.
1: Listen to this.
0: Okay.
1: License plate privacy issue, right?
0: Yep.
1: License plates readers.
0: Yep.
1: This company says that they can... Besides reading your license plate, they can associate your phone, your smartwatch, your wireless earbuds, and your vehicle systems with a specific car and location pattern.
0: Wow. So how fast you drive?
1: There's no secrets.
0: Gosh.
1: There is no secrets. So if you want to learn more about license plate readers and you want to get all pissed off, subscribe to the newsletter for next week.
0: That's the reason I read it. Sure, why not?
1: Yeah. Well, Consumer Reports.
0: There you go.
1: Frank,
0: again.
1: Woodland Hills, California. Frank, welcome to the show.
16: Hey, Jerry. How you doing?
1: Good, man.
16: Hope you guys are doing all right.
1: We are.
16: Love your advice, Jerry, all the time.
1: Thank you, man.
16: first the parental reverence there. My dad, I think of like a Mercedes 240, the kind from the 70s.
1: Yeah.
16: When I think of him.
1: Horrible car.
16: Rolled up in like a maroon one. And
1: that was just a horrible car. That, boy, that...
16: Really?
1: Oh. I'm just talking about from reliability.
16: Yeah.
1: It was a junker.
16: But that also, around that time, I got Mercedes brochures. And remember the beautiful brochures that they would have
1: in
16: cars. And
1: yeah.
16: That's something else worth keeping.
1: Yes, absolutely.
16: If I must add, I must. My mom, she's sort of like a butterfly, from Cocoon to Butterfly. She would start off at a Ford Maverick and end it with a Mercedes E-Class that the dealer specifically said, I want Miss Phillips to have this one. So
1: well, she moved up. Life. She moved up in the world. Yeah, buddy.
16: Oh, yeah, yeah. We got through the Cutlass phase.
1: Yeah. Cutlass looked great. Not a great car, but they did look good. Holy cow. What are you driving, Frank, and what are you thinking about doing? Because we've only got about a minute and a half here.
16: Okay. I drive a 2018 Acura RLX. Love the car.
1: Yeah.
16: I don't know if it's my third or fourth one, but I love the car. I can be miserly when it needs to, and when I hit the S button for sport, whoo-hoo, and I save a lot of money with the hybrid.
1: Yep.
16: And they stopped making them in 2020. So as far as I know, I'm cooked right now. I got 86,000 miles. I'll probably try to milk it past 100.
1: Yep.
16: You know, I know they can go to 2. It's just regular maintenance and replacing things that kind of go clunk after 100-something miles.
1: That's right.
16: But I just want to know, from your point of view, what do you see out there? Because maybe they'll get smart and put something else out, but like even that Lexus LS that looked like a fish at the end, they stopped making that one.
1: You sound like you would be a great candidate for a Genesis G80.
0: Oh, yeah.
1: That's a beautiful car.
0: Mm-hmm.
1: You had never seen an interior as pretty as that G80, and the car itself is stunning. Plenty of power under the hood.
0: And loaded.
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8: Jack in Spring, Texas. Happy Father's Day weekend if you're a father, Jack. And this is a rather short segment, so let's get right into your car question.
9: All right. I'm looking at a Tacoma Limited or a Ranger Lariat. What would you pick?
8: How long do you think you're going to keep the truck?
9: Well, my Tacoma I've had since 2012.
8: Okay.
9: It's got 75,000 miles on it. So.
8: Okay, so you're not driving a lot, but you keep it a long time.
9: Yeah, I don't really need it, but my wife thinks we ought to have a truck.
8: Well, and you know, the safety features on the newer ones, you could end up being a lifesaver for you at some point in the future. Now, I will tell you, if you're going to keep the next truck for, you know, another 12, 14 years, but you're going to continue to drive under 100,000 miles in that period of time, either truck will do you a great job. They're both great trucks. I think the Tacoma, if you wanted it to, would go 300,000 miles. I've seen them do that many times. But if you're looking for comfort and quietness in the cab and a much better ride, then I'd sincerely encourage you to go with the Ranger. It's much softer on the ride, drive, getting in and out of it, a bigger back seat. It's, to me, a more enjoyable truck to drive. It's not... I don't make any illusions about the fact that... It'll

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1: News this hour from Town Hall. I'm Jason Walker. Major talks in Switzerland seeking a permanent end of the war in Iran have ended. Mediators do say, though, that technical negotiations will go on. Florida GOP Senator Rick Scott telling the Salem Radio Network he's aligned with President Trump fully in getting FISA tweaked and passed in the Senate as long as the Save America Act is also approved.
2: Well, I want what he wants. I think we need to extend the FISA. Now, we have to make some changes to make sure they stop surveilling Americans. I've been surveilled under the Biden administration after January 6th. They stole my tax return. And then during Clinton years, I fought HillaryCare, so Clinton targeted my company. So if they can target me, running a big company and being a U.S. senator, they can target anybody.
1: And Scott adds, action is needed right now.
2: Something's got to give. Nobody ever gets held accountable for violation of 702, so we have to have changes, and we have to get the Save America Act done.
1: Several new national polls suggesting warning signs for Democrats heading into the midterms.
3: A generic ballot survey shows Democrats leading Republicans by just 2 points, down from a 7-point advantage in February. Analysts say that's below the margin typically needed to win back the House. Republicans are gaining ground with Hispanic and younger voters, while Democrats face concerns about weak candidates and unclear messaging, raising early doubts about their midterm prospects. John Scott reporting.
1: Major wildfires in the western U.S., extremely dry conditions, also hot and windy. One small town in Utah, all 1,000 residents were evacuated. There have been no reports of any fatalities. Heat wave in a good chunk of Europe. Highs 104 to 108 in France, Spain, and parts of Italy. And forecasters say Monday might be even hotter. More on these stories, townhall.com.
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1: Measles are on the march in Utah. Here's Bob Agnew.
5: Utah spent the past year fighting measles outbreaks in almost every county, and experts say there's no clear end in sight. Health officials worry measles cases will rise again when school starts and cold weather kicks in. International health experts are set to gather in November to determine whether the U.S. and Mexico will both keep their measles-free designations. Canada lost its last year. Bob Agnew reporting.
1: Well, thousands of Czechs have rallied in Prague to protest a government plan there to overhaul the funding for public broadcasters. The plan was approved last week. It proposes financing public radio and TV from the state budget instead of fees from individuals and businesses. Critics warn this could threaten media independence. They also cite recent examples in Slovakia and Hungary. Breaking news and analysis, townhall.com. Admittedly, something very different. Here's Lisa Dwyer.
6: President Donald Trump is threatening to impose U.S. tolls in the Strait of Hormuz if a final deal with Iran is not reached in 60 days. Trump highlighted that the initial agreement to end the war with Iran calls for toll-free travel through the vital waterway for 60 days and says there will be no tolls after the 60-day period has expired unless they are imposed by and for the United States of America. Trump says says the money would be used for services rendered as the guardian angel to the countries of the Middle East for past, present, and future reimbursement costs.

0: The current memorandum does not preclude future fees. I'm Lisa Dwyer.
1: The governor of Illinois likes to say Chicago is very safe, but it wasn't over the weekend. Number of shootings, 7 dead, 38 wounded. More on these stories, townhall.com.
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4: This is Weatherology. I'm meteorologist Laura Lockwood with the Alexandria Lakes Area Forecast. Lows around 51 overnight under partly cloudy skies, winds out of the northeast, 5 to 10 miles per hour. Mainly sunny skies, Monday, daytime highs approaching 75. Partly cloudy skies, Monday night, lows level off around 57. Thunderstorms likely, Tuesday, chance for showers on Wednesday. For KXRA, I'm meteorologist Laura Lockwood. Right now, 55.
5: Now, it's Red Eye Radio. Gary McNamara and Eric Harley talk about everything from politics to social issues and news of the day. 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
6: All across America, we are Red Eye Radio, and he is Eric Harley, and I'm Gary McNamara.
7: Hello. Right,
6: let's get to the biggest challenge out there, something that the president went into without, I think, being properly prepared whatsoever, because this is one of the toughest things that you can possibly handle in human history, and we're talking about the reflecting pool and how to keep water clean.
7: Yes.
6: I am saying this as an expert, because tomorrow I will have a new saltwater system installed into my pool.
7: We are both technically experts. I may be rusty, but about 35 years ago, we had an in-ground pool. We had a house with a pool. Now, back then, we didn't have your salt water like you have your newfangled salt water. We had just a chlorine filter system and chlorine pool. And so you and I have a little bit of knowledge on keeping bodies of water clean.
6: Yes.
7: You're more up to date on the technology, though, that yes. would probably be more relevant.
6: I mean, Iran should be a breeze compared to keeping the reflecting pool. You know, talking about, well, we're aerating it and we're making sure we're putting in algicide. If you want to keep that clear, you got to treat the damn thing like a pool.
7: Yes, you do.
6: I mean, that's just the reality of
7: it. And I would say this applies to the Strait of Hormuz.
6: It is salt water, isn't it?
7: Yeah, I'll say this. Okay, adult swim only. Adult swim in the Strait of Hormuz only for the next 15 minutes.
6: All right, for people that don't know, you may not know it, a saltwater pool, because people ask all the time, so it's just salt water, there's no chlorine? No, you have a chlorine generator, and you simply turn the salt, sodium chloride.
7: Yeah.
6: You simply split the salt, and it becomes chlorine.
7: Yeah.
6: And it becomes a sodium-based chlorine, which is actually better than the tablets that you put in. My chlorine generator actually went over the winter, and it was like, you don't have to do anything to the pool. And finally now, I noticed just a tinge just on the side of the walls, tiny, tiny bit. I can spot it. And I've got these glasses that I had, these, if you wear the blue blocker kind of glasses.
7: Right.
6: You can spot the chlorine before you can see it with just the naked eye, or not the chlorine, the algae.
7: Yeah.
6: But it was just a tiny, tiny spot in one corner. And that's because if you're adding chlorine, and I add mostly the sodium-based liquid chlorine, right, it still doesn't distribute the same way. When you have the chlorine generator, it's hooked up to your system. It comes into every vent, and it just covers it better. But when you have heat, as you know, and this is where you're doing all the chemistry of it and adding, you know, chlorine in an actual system that is filtering it, the entire water, numerous times a day. And I'm using, the phosphate killer and everything else because that's where the algae grows on.
7: Mm-hmm.
6: I was laughing. They're like, why can't we get this? We're aerating the reflecting pool. And we're putting algicide in, and I'm laughing. That's like what I had to do when we had Freezola. And in February, my pool stopped working because it all froze. This goes back to 2021. I've rectified that situation. It will not happen again. And for 3 months, I did not have a working pump. You couldn't get because everything was sold out.
7: Right.
6: Everything.
7: Yeah, right.
6: It took me 3 months.
7: Yeah.
6: February, it was March, April, May. Yeah. It got done in May when it started getting, and my pool never went green.
7: Mm-hmm.
6: And I had some pumps in there, to circulate the water. I had to come up with filters of my own and battery powered, filters to do. I was spending every waking hour on the pool to make sure that it didn't turn green. So when you have a reflecting pool like that, which is not, they don't treat the water the same as they do, for example, in a swimming pool.
7: You're
6: going to get massive algae in the summertime. Oh, yeah, reality.
7: That's just the way it's going to be.
6: And so I was laughing. I'm like, with all the problems going on. I was reading the article. Trump vents growing frustrations with reflecting pool problems.
7: Yeah.
6: Well, yeah.
7: Yeah.
6: It's come on. He's got to have a pool, right? Or Mar-a-Lago, whatever. I mean,
7: I'm guessing he has more pools than people have pennies in their junk drawer.
6: Yeah. I'm and you're a former expert.
7: Yes.
6: And I just say former because you haven't had a pool in
7: a few decades. I'm not up to date. I need to go through some training.
6: But I actually understand the chemistry of why you shouldn't pee in the pool.
7: Yeah.
6: And once you have a pool
7: and
6: you understand how chlorine works.
7: Yeah.
6: And then how the free chlorine, the total chlorine, everything else, and what happens when foreign substances get in and how the chlorine reacts, and then it makes the bad chlorine, which is why your eyes itch.
7: Right.
6: And that's just the residue of the chlorine killing the organic matter is. And then you've got to take that and oxidize that out of your pool.
7: Yeah. And by the way, to the young people today, our eyes back then would, because we were doing too much swimming. I mean, we were also very high, but it was mostly due to too much swimming.
6: Oh, well, I always had a problem in public pools, and it's because of the bad, it was the bad chlorine.
7: Yeah, yeah, yeah.
6: Because chlorine itself.
7: They would overdo it.
6: Yeah. Right. If you have the proper levels of chlorine in, there's no trouble. But
7: it's that smell. Remember that smell back in the day? I mean, at a public pool, like it was just like they would just clobber with chlorine. And
6: you
7: could smell it.
6: That's true. And I try to keep the chlorine level. You try to keep the pool water. And once I get the chlorine generator in, by the way, the new chlorine generator mm-hmm. I'm getting.
7: Yeah.
6: I was looking at the other day and I'm like, what's the price? What was the, I'm getting a whole new system in.
7: Yeah. Is that a two seater? Oh, sorry. We're talking chlorine, not cars. Never mind.
6: Right.
7: Go ahead.
6: Right. It was. because you have to clean the chlorine generator. Actually have to. I guess they have new cleaner, which I'll have to find out about. I was reading about my new chlorine generator. I'm like, this thing's like an AI thing. Oh my gosh, you can look at the blades, because the blades, when you do the electrolysis, because that's how it actually works to split the salt to get the chlorine.
7: Right.
6: It loses its efficiency.
7: We're going to have a Skunk Baxter moment. Where we're going to have a helicopter land on top of our headquarters here, come down, and instead of knocking on the door to get Skunk Baxter to talk about some kind of geopolitical situation.
6: Missile defense,
7: They're going to knock on the door and say, get Gary.
6: Get
7: the president
6: Gary.
7: Wants him for the reflecting pool.
6: I'll get it done for $1 million.
7: Yeah, yeah.
6: All right, and I'll tell you the system that you're in. Now, understand. For one of my Boy Scout merit badges.
7: Yeah.
6: I think it was, I don't know if it was conservation of natural resources or whatever. I had to do a whole schematic, of a modern, sewage treatment plant.
7: Oh, wow.
6: And going from the filters to the settling tank to the chlorination and everything else.
7: Well, in Texas, we only had to wrestle a wild boar.
6: I don't know if that's different. That got you the Eagle Scout.
7: Exactly.
6: The tertiary sewage treatment. I'm really into sewage and clean pools.
7: Well, you know, it's funny because somebody started asking me a question. They just threw up a basic question over the weekend. You know, somebody in the family, and then I started talking about like plumbing. And then, here's what you want to do. And I just go on this 20-minute rant about plumbing. And they were like, well, we're going to replace the whole thing, so it really doesn't matter. It's like, oh, sorry, but if you ever want to know, let me know. Here's the thing. Since the reflecting pool, being in our nation's capital, is a great concern by the president. I think the one thing he should do is add fluoride to the water.
6: We don't want it'll reduce the cavities in the gunite.
7: Yeah, and it will increase the number of social media posts by people that don't want fluoride in water.
6: Well, Mr. President, if you believe it's time to get rid of RFK Jr., just add fluoride to the water.
7: Oh my gosh, did you hear the story related to him? Everybody in the White House, on the White House staff, is eating sauerkraut. Did you see the story where...
6: I have to tell you, because, visiting my dad and everything else, this was a very interesting weekend of not being out of the news, which I'm never out of the news cycle.
7: Right.
6: And the last week with my dad. By the way, he's improving and everything else, but as I've said last week, he's improving. Things are getting better every day, but he is 100 years old, and sometimes it's like whack-a-mole.
7: Yeah.
6: One thing gets better, and then another thing, you're concerned about that at 100 years of age. But just because of that, because I think on Friday I was in like 11 hours. I was, in the from the beginning of the visitation to the end, except for a lunch break with my brother. We were there, the entire time. And I got out of the news cycle. And then I got on the plane on Saturday. Got to make sure I have the day of the week right. I'm having problems with that the last few days. And fell asleep. And then Saturday got home, was so exhausted, fell asleep and slept almost all the way through to Sunday.
7: Wow.
6: And I'm like, what's in the news? I'm like, wow.
7: Yeah.
6: It's really amazing when you don't pay attention for like 48 hours.
7: No, it's
6: it's like, wow. Yeah.
7: No, it's like waking up. It's like waking up and somebody has brought a party to your house of like 100 people and you never heard anything, and you wake up in the middle of a party and it's really loud with everybody talking at once when that happens. But this just a sidebar story, RFK Jr., a couple of weeks ago there was this story about how he went on the carnivore diet. He eats nothing but meat and fermented foods. Mostly sauerkraut. His wife says she takes sauerkraut in her purse, like her dress purse, the nice one, in a bag. He says, here, take this with you in case the restaurant doesn't have it. I'm thinking if your last name is Kennedy in the United States, you could probably arrange the chef to get some sauerkraut and your poor wife wouldn't have to carry it. So I kind of laughed at that story, and he was, talking about the benefits of, eating, the carnivore diet and the whole thing, right? Well, then it came out over the weekend, everybody at the White House is eating, he's got everybody at the White House eating sauerkraut. And I thought to myself, it's just getting weird. It's just getting weird. I'm not saying it's bad. I mean, they say fermented foods, sourdough bread and all that.
6: Vodka.
7: Skittles. I don't think they're fermented, but they could be. I could be wrong. I'm not an expert. But it was just one of those. I'm going through all the big stories, and then I see that headline, everyone at the White House is suddenly eating sauerkraut. I'm like, what? What? It's just been kind of a weird 2 weeks. But the president, and Iran,
6: but is he eating sauerkraut?
7: Well, I don't know what he's eating. I don't know what he doesn't drink. Here's the question: is where does everything stand? It's exactly where you and I said it would be
6: Yeah.
7: There would be nothing. In fact, we had a listener that wrote us. Let me go back to that. Robert wrote us, said, Eric, you know, Iran storms out, no deal. You and Gary are right. Look, on the big picture, there's no way to trust Iran on anything. There is no deal to be had. And a memorandum of understanding, you know, that's like the little safety thing they put in the break room of every workplace. Here are some, you know, here's the safety protocol and blah, blah, blah. Nobody pays attention to it. It really doesn't mean anything. There was always going to be something that was thrown out that had one party or the other going, nah, you know, next thing you know, Trump says, we'll bomb the hell out of you. And Tehran just walks out, not the entire city. Iran just walks out of the, you know, out of the meeting. But before that, leading up to that, Vice President Vance is saying, you know, we're trying to establish a new era of a different kind of relationship with Iran. And I thought, oh, man, that one is a little thick. I don't know if I can, you know, believe that. What are they trying to set up here?
8: When he said last week, you know, we talked to people in the regime and they regret what's happened the last 47 years. Well, they probably do. And it's the fact that they're not stronger.
7: They regret not being in control of their enemies and not having wiped Israel and the U.S. off the map. I'm sure they regret that. Right. That's a great point. He missed what they were trying to say. It was lost in translation. But here we are, Monday morning, after the whole thing looked like it was coming together. Kumbaya. I think they were going to actually sing Kumbaya. And now we're back to zero.
8: After it looked like they were coming together.
7: Yeah. Well, from Trump's perspective, yeah.
8: Well, I will say this, that before I came in, I was driving here and stuck in a construction traffic jam for like 25 minutes.
7: Gee, that never happens around here.
8: For me, it actually doesn't. That's like the first time in a couple of years. Dead stop for 25 minutes. I'm like, I was just to the point of calling Alan going, I might not make it in on time. But I was sitting there thinking it and rocking out, I thought to myself, I go, there's not much to say. I mean, this is exactly what we thought would happen, but we're no geniuses. It's like if you paid attention to Iran the last 47 years, none of this is a surprise at all. I mean, this is expected, you know, how they would respond. It's their method. I mean, that's what they've been doing for 47 years.
7: And they're not going to stop.
8: Right. We are Red Eye Radio.
7: Brought to you by Hotshot Secret.
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0: We're Red Eye Radio. He is Eric Carlin. I'm Gary McNamara. You know, one thing I wanted to say, before we get to all the interesting things happen over the weekend, just want to say thanks to all the people that that communicated with me about my dad, and not only about my dad, but and I really really like it because it's I think it people help each other. I had one of our great listeners who told me about his, you know, his brother in hospice. I've had a couple of people, you know, when they talk about my father, talk about the situations they've had with other family members. And to me, that's wonderful. The fact that they believe that they can reach out and we have a short, discussion, you know, going back and forth and wish each other well, because it, you know, especially with parents and siblings and stuff like that. I've been getting a lot of stuff on that, which,
1: you know, I
0: just, I really, really, I appreciate it too.
1: I don't know. I remember being on the air when your mom passed, and it was overwhelming, the level of love coming through from our listeners. And my brother passing in April was the first immediate family member for me to lose. And I fully get it. Because I felt it, and I still get it from listeners, and it's so great. We feel very fortunate that you make a choice to be here for our little show every night or on the podcast, and we couldn't be more grateful for your...
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3: With SRN News, I'm Jason Walker. After working through the entire night in Switzerland, negotiations have now come to a close. Mediators, though, do say the technical negotiations will go on for the remainder of the week between U.S. and Iranian officials. A good part of Europe remains in the grips of a huge heat wave. France, Spain, and Italy all seeing temps as high as 104 to 108 over the weekend. Concerts and a number of sporting events canceled. Eiffel Tower and other venues setting up misting stations to cool off crowds. And forecasters say Monday may be even worse. Extreme heat and dry, windy conditions continue to fuel several wildfires in the West, including several fires in Colorado and Arizona. This is SRN News.
4: This is weatherology. I'm meteorologist Allura Lockwood with the Alexandria Lakes area forecast. Lows around 51 overnight under partly cloudy skies. Winds out of the northeast, 5 to 10 miles per hour. Mainly sunny skies Monday. Daytime highs approaching 75. Partly cloudy skies Monday night. Lows level off around 57. Thunderstorms likely Tuesday. Chance for showers on Wednesday. For KXRA, I'm meteorologist Allura Lockwood. Right now, 55.
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1: You know, before we get to the Iran stuff, oh, my gosh. Apparently, the public is becoming aware of the President Obama library and what it looks like. And it's just hilarious.
2: Well,
1: I mean, it's just, it's because as I said when we first saw it, and this goes back, you know, pretty long time ago when they finally, well, here it is. Here's what it looks like. And if you've ever read the book A Wrinkle in Time, if you know the movie A Wrinkle in Time, it almost looks like, you know, it almost looks like a building that would be in Kamazots, which was where the darkness, which was actually the darkness was, you know, again, the reference to darkness was actually communism.
2: Right.
1: You know, if you ever read the book or saw the movie, there were two Disney movies. The one I didn't see, the one that was made a few years ago, I didn't see that one, but the one that I believe Disney made, I don't know, in the late 90s, that I saw. It was actually pretty good. You know, it was it was pretty true, I thought, to the book. But Kamazots is where everybody, it's like everybody is a everybody does the exact same thing. Every house looks the same. I remember in the beginning of it, like, in every driveway, there was a kid dribbling a basketball, and at the exact same, you know, the timing was the exact same.
2: Yeah.
1: Everything. And it was supposed to be communism, but when I think dark and dreary and not attractive at all.
2: Well, you know what I thought of? The first thing when I saw the picture, if there were two more buildings exactly like that building, it would remind me of Three Mile Island.
1: it looks like a nuclear plant.
2: No,
1: cooling tank.
2: It looks like it's fortified for a very bad reason.
1: Yes, exactly.
2: You know what I mean?
1: A great point. Yes.
2: Yeah.
1: Oh my God.
2: It's like, well, because there's this one shot, and it's like, I don't think that's a door. And I don't think it's windows, and it looks like it's made of metal. Why is it so heavily? In fact, I don't see any windows. What's happening here? It just looked weird.
1: And for all you Democrats, understand that you need an ID to get inside.
2: Yes, you do.
1: You need an ID.
2: Right.
1: You cannot get in without an ID.
2: That's right.
1: You know, did you see? Did you see what's his name? Bill Maher.
2: Yeah,
1: he said he was talking about it. You know, about what a horrible looking bill. He goes, what the hell? You know, what the hell is this thing?
2: Yeah,
1: and he said, how many of you plan on going to the presidential library? And all the people, yay!
2: He goes,
1: you bunch of effing liars.
2: Okay. No, that was another thing to me. I thought, whoever actually goes to a presidential library? I mean, is it other than, you know, school children? Do they, I mean, I'm thinking they take local school kids would go there on an outing or something. Do you go there unless you're Barack Obama? Is there a reason to go there? I mean, I don't know. To me,
1: no.
2: It would be extremely, first of all, boring. And second of all, I wouldn't believe any of it. I think there's a reason that there are no windows. There are probably windows, but it looks like there are no windows. And if that is the case, and it's not because they don't want people looking out. They don't want people looking in.
1: No. No, what I want is, I do want to go to the Obama Library.
2: You do?
1: Yes.
2: Okay.
1: And the reason I want to go, I want to go to the new section that's opening up. Race is a social construct.
2: Yeah.
1: That's the one I want to go to.
2: The Rachel Dolezal section.
1: The Rachel Dolezal section. For people that don't know, you know, with the whole radical transgender movement was started by Obama.
2: Yeah. Yeah.
1: Through his Department of Education and Department of Justice.
2: Right.
1: Changing the Title IX,
2: right.
1: That, if you're a man, you can be a woman. That's what the original intent of Title IX was. We all know that's a complete lie.
2: Right.
1: But people loved to be BS'd by Obama. But when Obama did one of his exit interviews, and was it The Atlantic? I can't remember what magazine it was. It was in December of 2016.
2: Hmm.
1: And you and I brought it to the attention of our look at this. And the question was, why do you call yourself black when you're mixed?
2: Right.
1: And he said, because I've come to understand that race is a social construct.
2: Yeah.
1: Which is the same thing as sex and gender.
2: Right.
1: And we went, oh my gosh, he's going to race now?
2: Right.
1: This is good. You got to be kidding me.
2: He supports Rachel Dolezal.
1: Right. Can he sell this?
2: Yeah.
1: Can he sell this to his own constituents? And after that, you really never heard him say it, but to us, we just went, that's the mentality of Obama,
2: yeah.
1: That a man can be a woman if a man says so, and you can be whatever race you wish to be.
2: Yeah.
1: And I want to see that section. Forget about the radical transgender movement, because the Democrats have all fallen in line to the delusion that a man can be a woman because a man says so, and a man should be able to expose his genitals to a woman as long as it's in a woman's locker room.
2: That's right.
1: They've all been convinced that that's the right way to go. And we know this because people say not every Democrat believes that. 99.9% of the Democrats in Congress have either tried to pass a law or have tried not to pass a law that would restrict that from happening.
2: Right.
1: So that you can sit there and say not all Democrats. It's as close to 100% as you can get in the Congress. But that's the one I want to see.
2: Yeah.
1: How the people that really want to go to the Obama Presidential Library, how they will react if he's got any type of integrity to promote what he truly believes, it should be in there. I want to go to that section in the Obama Library. Race is a social construct. You can be whatever race you wish to be.
2: You know what else I want to see? There's got to be a section on the Affordable Care Act, because it ain't what it was promised. Premiums are through the roof.
1: No.
2: What would you promote? What kind of shrine would you build to Obamacare? Or do you just have one book over in the corner and just kind of ignore it? You know, because
1: it'll say, these sections close.
2: Yeah, exactly.
1: It'd be like red tape or yellow tape in front of
2: it. For VIPs only. And by VIPs, we mean Obama himself. No. But no, it's what do you put in there? I think the Bill Clinton Library.
1: That could be interesting.
2: Well, yeah, I mean, It's at a Hooters. But here's the thing.
1: You mean John Daly has his own section in the Clinton library?
2: No, he's just a frequent visitor. But here's the thing. If you were to go in and walk through the Bill Clinton library, I signed it, but I wish I hadn't. I signed it, but I wish I. What were her? The Hillary library would be different. It's underground and top secret. But the Bill library, because remember, after it, since his presidency and later years, I saw everything on Don't Ask, Don't Tell. I think welfare reform, I think he said. Same thing. I signed it, but I wish I hadn't signed
1: it. Oh, yeah.
2: But I wish I hadn't.
1: He did, yeah.
2: So what his signatures moves at the time because he got some credit, not by conservatives, but when, you know, the class of 94 came in, he got some of the credit, of course, as president. So that would, I don't know if it's a signature move. I don't know if I could call it that. But all of those things that he did as president, what's he going to have, this shouldn't have happened section? And it's pretty much the whole library? I don't know how it works.
1: Yeah, we've often said that if you look at the major things that the majority of the major things that Clinton did after his presidency, he said he regretted doing it. And I'm like, that's what makes you popular.
2: Right.
1: Remember, for a long time, I don't know where he lists now, but remember, for a long time, it's like, oh, he was viewed as the most favored president.
2: Well, they called him the first black president for the longest time.
1: And it was amazing that, you know, except for Lincoln, most presidents, that might have had a shot at it, everybody who knew who they were and experienced them are dead. So it's very tough to really get.
2: Yeah, right.
1: As we said, everything is. Well, wait a minute. This is the only president I know.
2: Right. Yeah.
1: Or I only know three presidents. I've only experienced three presidents. But yeah, that was just, when I saw it.
2: The building just looks odd.
1: Yeah, it just seemed over the weekend that everybody just, and we've been joking about it for the longest time, but it seems like everybody just discovered it over the weekend on social media going, that's Obama's presidential library?
2: Yeah.
1: Who the hell is the architect?
2: Right. No, I mean, it's just. It looks weird.
1: I know.
2: It just looks weird. It's weird.
1: Almost looks like a pagan temple.
2: Yeah, it does.
1: I'm sitting there thinking, it reminds you of something. Oh, what was the movie? It was the dumbest movie. Oh, it was on in the, it was, I think it was late 70s, early. The Dragnet. The Dragnet movie. Remember the Dragnet movie?
2: Oh, yeah.
1: When they were dealing with the Satanists.
2: Tom Hanks and
1: Dan Aykroyd. They're dealing with all the Satanists and everything else.
2: Yeah. Yeah.
1: It's I can see some of the sculptures outside of it. It's just, it's just like, and this is what we talk about. When we talk about the fact that sometimes on the left, they're not normal.
2: Yeah.
1: What normal person would look at that and say, that's the design I want for my library?
2: Oh, you know what? You know what? I forgot. You know who the architects were?
1: Who?
2: The Illuminati. I forgot all about that. I forgot about that part.
1: I forgot about the Illuminati. I mean, what the heck? The Illuminati, 3 weeks ago, we were expecting, we would know who the aliens are, and all of a sudden, that's gone.
2: Right. We should know the Illuminati by now.
1: We are Red Eye Radio.
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0: We're Red Eye Radio. He's Eric Carlin. I'm Gary McNamara.
1: And now it's Red Eye Radio and positive news.
2: Oh.
1: Do you remember when, this goes back a while back when it was like talk radio. We need to be positive, and somebody came out. I'm the positive talk radio show. We only talk about things that are positive, and it didn't last long.
2: I have no problems with liberals. That's when I would have to start smoking cigars and drinking bourbon on the show. Because if you're going to get me to say that, you're going to have to pay me a lot of money, and I'd still be lying.
1: But the positive is, especially on social media, I've seen so many people that are over for the World Cup from Europe.
2: Yeah.
1: That said, wow, our media completely distorted what the United States is about. I'm just amazed this weekend how many people I saw. These are the friendliest people to help out. I mean, it's such a fun place to be. So many people from Great Britain.
2: Yeah.
1: That said, we had no idea. And then it started going, I guess, because I started looking at it over the weekend, you know, different things. I must have hit the algorithm, and all of a sudden, boom, there it appeared on YouTube.
2: Yeah.
1: All these people from Europe, especially Great Britain, that have traveled the United States.
2: Yeah.
1: Separate from the World Cup that just went, we were completely blown away. We had no idea the United States, number one, was that big.
2: Oh, yeah. So, yeah. Well, welcome. We're glad to have you. But when your visit is up, get out.
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0: drinking and gone. On Capitol Hill, House Speaker Mike Johnson says he's confident the GOP will hold on to their majority.
1: We've got great candidates, an extraordinary record to run on, a great environment. And meanwhile, the Democrats are going stock raving mad. As you can see, there's an insurgent left has taken over the Democrat Party. The Marxists are taking control. They're openly running as socialists and anti-Semites and everything else. And I really, really like our chances in the fall. I'm convinced we're going to win.
0: Heat wave gripping a large part of Europe. Highs of 104 to 108 degrees in France, Spain, and Italy. And forecasters say watch out. Monday may be even worse. This is the sun's time to shine. Sunday, the longest day of the year in the Northern Hemisphere.
2: The summer solstice this Sunday marks the longest day of the year in the Northern Hemisphere and the start of astronomical summer. It's the opposite in the Southern Hemisphere, where it's the shortest day of the year and winter will start. The Earth's axis is tilted at an angle as it travels around the sun. Solstices mark the times when the Earth is tipped most extremely, either toward or away from the sun. That means the hemispheres are getting very different amounts of sunlight, and the days and nights are at their most unequal. I'm Haya Pinjwani.
0: And despite what most people believe, the start of summer means this. The days are getting shorter and will until winter solstice in December, which time they start getting longer. More on these stories, townhall.com.
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0: Critics say hospital systems all around the nation may be using contracting rules to blunt price competition. The Justice Department says those tactics can indeed harm consumers. More on the story from correspondent John Scott.
4: A new analysis tied to DOJ cases against OhioHealth and New York Presbyterian finds banning certain contracting practices like anti-steering and all-or-nothing deals could cut hospital and affiliated physician prices by about 18%. That's roughly $4,100 less per inpatient stay in affected markets. Employers could see premiums fall about 6.5%, saving families around $1,800 a year. The biggest impact would come in markets dominated by a single system, with potential benefits for rural hospitals and patients as well. John Scott reporting.
0: And breaking news and analysis at townhall.com. Illinois Governor J.B. Pritzker signing off on a new package of taxes targeting the tech sector.
5: The measures hit digital advertising, cryptocurrency investors, prediction markets, and social media platforms, and are expected to raise more than $800 million a year. Illinois will also become the first state to charge social media companies based on user counts. Legal experts warn the plan could face constitutional challenges, and conservatives argue the taxes single out speech platforms and could chill online expression while tying up businesses in costly court fights. Ken Lorman reporting.
0: Macy's set to celebrate America's 250th birthday with a massive July 4th fireworks show in New York, all over. And you can watch that show live if you're not there to see it in person. It will be shown on NBC or Peacock on the 4th of July. More on these stories, townhall.com.
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1: This is weatherology. I'm meteorologist Allura Lockwood with the Alexandria Lakes area forecast. Lows around 51 overnight under partly cloudy skies. Winds out of the northeast, 5 to 10 miles per hour. Mainly sunny skies Monday. Daytime highs approaching 75. Partly cloudy skies Monday night. Lows level off around 57. Thunderstorms likely Tuesday. Chance for showers on Wednesday. For KXRA, I'm meteorologist Allura Lockwood. Currently, it's 54 degrees.
2: 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Gary McNamara and Eric Harley talk about everything from politics to social issues and news of the day. 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
3: All across America, we are Red Eye Radio. 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
4: Hi.
3: Welcome. Thank you for being here.
4: Thanks a lot.
3: You know, just as I said over the weekend, let me see, we had a 3-day weekend, and Thursday I flew into New York to see my dad and saw my dad all day Friday, and then came back Saturday. And so I was out of the loop for a while, just because of time change and sleep and everything else. I was out of the loop really for like 36 hours. I would, you know, glance at my phone, whatever, but not the normal, and you know what I'm talking about, Eric, obsessiveness. In fact, I was, who was I talking to? Might have been one of the nurses. And I was, you know, we were talking about our jobs and how much she loves her job. And she asked me what I did. And I told her and how much I love my job. She's younger. And I said, she said, oh, and you're still 70 and still working. And I said, we're talking. I said, yeah. And she said, why? And I said, because I'm addicted to it. It's my drug.
4: Yeah.
3: And I said, for example, I've been sitting here. The phone's over there. The phone's over there. And, in my dad's room right over there. I keep thinking about it. I keep thinking about I haven't checked my phone in a half an hour.
5: Yeah.
3: And I said, I won't be able to, you know, because with my dad, I won't be able to, you know, get the news as much. And there's like this, you know, addiction to it. But when I look at what happened over the weekend, nothing surprised me at all. This is exactly what I thought, you know, would happen in any type of negotiation. I think the Trump administration now is just being reactive to everything. You don't see, you know, he's reacting to everything that happens across the board. So he attacks everyone. I mean, he went after Israel. He went after Iran. He went after Republicans that don't support him. He went after Italy. I mean, it was just all over the place. But here's the thing: the one defense that was coming up from those in the media and elsewhere that are saying, well, you know, this deal, you know, you have to understand that what we have done to damage Iran. I'm like, well, nobody's questioning that. That's a straw man again.
4: Right.
3: Nobody's making that. And they're trying to say, don't you understand what Trump has done? Yeah, that's the whole point. We understand what he did.
5: Mm-hmm.
3: Here's the question, though, as we brought up to you on Thursday's show last time we were here. If any of us would have known, I know you're the same way because we talked about this before. If we had known when Trump went in that the MOU would be how this would conclude, we would have never been in favor of going, ever.
4: Right.
3: Because that's not what we were sold.
4: Right.
3: That simple. And we acknowledge the incredible military success, which is part of the frustration. We wanted the job finished. I don't like it when we're at war or you're trying to finish a war and you're not being told the truth by the people involved in it.
4: Right.
3: From the very beginning, regime change was one of the things that we wanted to do. Mm. We wanted to do three things. It was laid out by the administration. We don't lay it out. We got the email last week that somebody said, you know, you voted for him. You voted for him every time. Why don't you allow him to govern? It's like, well, we can't stop him from governing. But apparently you believe we have powers that we don't have. We're responding to anybody in Washington who is governing. We can't make them govern or make them not govern.
5: Sometimes in my tiny brain, I like to think I have that kind of power.
3: No, but
5: I don't.
3: We don't at all. So yeah. when that was the thing that, but the three things were, damage their potential to develop nuclear weapons, get rid of their missiles, right? Their ballistic missiles, and ensure by the devastation that we create that they cannot continue to fund the proxies that attack American interests.
5: Yep.
3: The last two seem to have been forgotten about.
5: No, I mean, it was for me, I thought to myself, look, even if we got the uranium, if you're saying, all right, we're going to agree to open up the strait and we're going to agree to give them their $6 billion, unfreeze their $6 billion, and we're going to let them sell oil, we're going to lift sanctions, they're going to go right back to doing what they were doing before. They may not have nuclear weapons, but they're going to do exactly what they did before. They're going to fund Hezbollah, Hamas, all their proxies around the world.
3: Well, our point that we made Thursday was, you know, because as we have seen and we talked about this, this is, you know, 5 days old now, where the president would say, well, they need to have ballistic missiles.
5: Right.
3: You know, if Saudi Arabia, they need to have them. It's like you have Republicans going, what the hell are you talking about here? And then the whole thing, well, you know, it's their money. They should be able to get their money back. It's their money. And you're sitting there going, well, then why did we even go to war? Because if your only goal was to deplete the potential for them to use nuclear weapons, you did that last year. You could have just bombed those sites again.
5: And been done.
3: You did everything because you wanted to get rid of the ballistic missiles and stop the funding of the proxies.
5: Yes.
3: Because you didn't need to do it otherwise.
5: Right.
3: And regime change.
5: Yes.
3: That's what you wanted to do. That's what you communicated to the American public. And then when he came out the other day and said, regime change, I never consider regime change. Stop lying.
5: You bombed the Ayatollah's personal headquarters.
3: Right.
5: Knowing he was going to be above ground at that time of day, which is why you did it at that time of day.
3: Nobody is, it's the straw man, especially Vance is out there straw manning everything.
5: Mm-hmm.
3: And it's just like, and then when I heard over the weekend, and there's no recognition of what the president has done. Yes, there is.
5: Nobody, yes.
3: In fact, I don't know any Republican. And by the way, the CBS poll that came out, the polling is not, the problem for the president is not the polling of the general public. The general public was against doing this to begin with.
5: Yeah, right, right.
3: They were against doing it to begin with.
5: Right.
3: Remember we played the Obama advisor who said, the Biden advisor that said, in the second term, we probably would have gone into.
5: Mm-hmm.
3: It's like, whoa. He goes, that was a consideration. We didn't want to do it before the election, but after the election, we had planned it.
5: Now, Joe Biden wouldn't have known anything about it, but they would have gone in, yeah.
3: And but I mean that we all know the situation with Iran, and we all know there's been a war going on for 47 years.
5: Yeah.
3: But that is that's what it comes down to. We would have never agreed ever to expand the war and then come out and say, well, they should have their nuclear missiles and we can't keep their money. We would have never agreed that the conclusion of this war, based on what the president told us the goals and communicated to us what the goals were, we would never have agreed that the conclusion would be we hope to reach a method of whatever it is, momentum.
5: Memorandum.
3: Memorandum of understanding,
5: yeah.
3: And admit, as the president did, defeat when he said, well, no, we can't, we can't keep them from, attacking the, Strait of Hormuz and ships in there. So we sort of have to do it.
5: Right.
3: What are you talking about? It's not what you were talking about. And then just a couple days before, we've destroyed their military. They have no capability whatsoever.
5: Right.
3: Well, we can't control the Strait of Hormuz. Stop it. And now he's just attacking everybody. It's just pure reaction to whoever doesn't do what he wants at that particular moment. And it's just, it's nuts.
5: It's,
3: but it has got nothing to do that we have not recognized what the president did that was good.
5: Right.
3: It was, you took it to this point, you stated this is what you're going to do, and then you backed off.
5: Yeah.
3: And I'm sorry, but, you know, you've gotten, you know, you've gotten to the point, especially with the Strait of Hormuz, where you're negotiating backwards. It's the art of the Costanza deal.
5: Yeah.
3: If you understand the Seinfeld episode where George Costanza negotiated in the opposite way.
5: Mm-hmm.
3: I mean, it's just, it's ridiculous. Well, and on all those points, they, any point that we have just brought up, they have not been able to successfully argue.
5: No.
3: None of it.
5: No. And cluster doesn't begin to describe it. Because, and then in my mind, I don't see how you don't see the entire picture with Iran after 47 years of what their behavior is going to be. You know, one of the things about George W. Bush and Afghanistan, the whole exit ramp thing, you got to have an out, right? I mean, that was the criticism. You can't stay forever. You got to have an out. What's your goal? What are you trying to accomplish? With Iran, very different situation, but the same principle applies there. What are you trying to do? It's clear. There can be no debate about the fact that they wanted regime change. They wanted regime change. They were trying to apparently get arms to the Kurds, have the Kurds give arms to the people of Iran. By the way, if that's true, if that's accurate, that's stupid. Do you believe for a moment, after watching other fellow Iranians being slaughtered by the IRGC in the streets, even if they had arms, they were going to, they, the people of Iran, were going to, without any training, probably, for most of them, and with a great deal of fear, were going to overthrow their own government? No. It would have to be trained forces, whether it's Americans or other friendly nations who want the regime gone. But you cannot debate the fact that this was in part about regime change. That was a big part of it. And they didn't get it. They expected, and the president said it in the 8-minute speech, he alluded to it. They expected the people to rise up. The people of Iran were not going to rise up because they lived in constant fear of being slaughtered, as many of their fellow Iranian people have been by the regime. This is not rocket surgery. This is not hard to understand at all.
3: No, it's not hard to
5: understand. You've got 47 years of training on the books, paper training to tell you what to expect and what not to expect. And we're more capable than any other nation, but more capable than we've ever been as a nation to get the job done. The question is, are you willing to finish the mission?
3: What bothers me the most is the president and the vice president pretending that Sharia supremacy doesn't exist in Iran.
5: Yeah. Yeah.
3: That they've given that up.
5: Yeah.
3: Because we believe that economics is more important to them.
5: Right.
3: To, right. I mean, and that's what, by the way, that's what, you know, we remember the 9/11 commission. That's what they said.
5: Right.
3: They were at war with us. We're not at war with them.
5: Right.
3: And it's like, here we go. Let's repeat it again.
5: Right.
3: And but the only way that the president and the vice president can sell it to you is by bringing out straw men and not telling you the truth about what the leadership of that country is about and ignoring Sharia supremacy. You yeah. cannot do that.
5: Right.
3: And for us to sit here knowing the history of it and watch this administration, who you thought just a few months ago understood it completely and was going to wipe out level after level of yeah. the Sharia supremacy government over there
5: right.
3: until they finally give up
5: yeah.
3: to see that stop and then try to sell you the delusion that, oh, this is a new government over there.
5: Right. Trump says that, and then Vance over the weekend, we want to start a new era, basically, I'm paraphrasing, a new era of relations between the U.S. and Iran.
3: Yeah. That everything, you know, his every war's ended in a negotiation, which isn't true. You know, last week that he said that we're right. negotiating because every war. No, they haven't.
5: No.
3: They've ended up World War II, because he said even World War II, in unconditional surrender.
5: Right. Which is where we began here,
3: which is
5: in the president's 8-minute yeah. speech.
3: Right. But we can conclude it with what we started with and said on Thursday.
5: Hmm.
3: If the president ever would have said, we're going to go to war with Iran, and what we will accept is the memorandum of understanding that we have here now, there isn't one Republican that would have been for it. And when I saw the poll over the weekend, I said, it doesn't matter what the people think. It's the split now within the Republican Party on this.
5: Yep.
3: That's the political problem that the president has.
5: Yes.
3: And we stated it that we believe this would be the choice he would take. But we said there's going to be a split in the Republican Party if he decided to take this. And we said that about 10 days ago before he decided to do all of this.
5: Yeah.
3: We said this is probably the path of least resistance that he believes, administration. But it isn't now, because the president's
5: nope.
3: reacting and attacking everybody on every side.
5: Yeah.
3: That doesn't really get you anywhere.
5: Nope.
3: We are Red Eye Radio.
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7: World Agricultural Outlook Board Chair Mark Jankowski adds, a mixture of product and class price adjustments month over month and year over year ends up projecting lower all milk prices for this year and next compared to the previous month, but still up 20 cents per hundredweight in 2027. I'm Rod Bain reporting for the U.S. Department of Agriculture in Washington, D.C.
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0: Beer Runner Radio. He's Eric Carlin. I'm Gary McNamara. I was reading Michael Goodwin's column in the New York Post, and you know, absolute Trump supporter. He's just going bonkers at all of this. He said, "An essential and great ally one day, roadkill the next." Such as Israel's topsy-turvy relationship with the Trump White House. Mm-hmm. The wild swings offer the clearest example of yet how widespread criticism of this generous deal with Iran is rattling this administration. And it is. He talked about the, you know, the Axios report about the president unloading on Netanyahu and using the F word again, and you're crazy and all that.
1: Yeah.
0: Goes from there, the job of beating up the Jewish state was left to Vice President J.D. Vance, who fired off a series of extraordinary insults. He stated in a White House press release, a briefing notable for his brutal scolding of Israeli critics, which language that tracked Trump's Netanyahu tirade. "Donald J. Trump is the only head of the state in the entire world who is sympathetic to the nation of Israel at this moment in time, and he happens to be the head of state of the world's superpower." He says, then he says, Israel doesn't give up the right to self-defense. If Hezbollah fires rockets or drones at Israel, the Iranians don't give up the right to self-defense in their country. We'll get to more coming up.
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3: With SRN News, I'm Jason Walker. After working through the entire night in Switzerland, negotiations coming to a close, although mediators do say the tech negotiations will go on for the rest of the week. Asian stocks mixed Monday, with Japan and South Korea trading higher. Oil prices edging lower due to the optimism over the U.S.-Iran negotiations. Tokyo's Nikkei 225 jumped 1.6%, driven by excitement over the global AI boom. Expectations are growing now that U.K. Prime Minister Keir Starmer will announce his resignation soon, and possibly as early as Monday. Pressure from his Labour Party has been mounting, that after intra-party rival Andy Burnham's victory last week for a seat in Parliament. This is SRN News.
4: This is weatherology. I'm meteorologist Laura Lockwood with the Alexandria Lakes Area Forecast. Lows around 51 overnight under partly cloudy skies. Winds out of the northeast, 5 to 10 miles per hour. Mainly sunny skies Monday. Daytime highs approaching 75. Partly cloudy skies Monday night. Lows level off around 57. Thunderstorms likely Tuesday. Chance for showers on Wednesday. For KXRA, I'm meteorologist Laura Lockwood. Currently, it's 54 degrees.
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1: And he is Eric Carley, and I'm Gary McNamara. 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All right, just a couple more comments here, and then to the story that really, really got my attention over the weekend. And I think it was first the City Journal, which is a great conservative publication, talked about, you know, the Democratic Socialists of America, which is where the Democratic Party is going. You know, there's this thing to say, well, there's a split in the Democratic Party. I don't see that split, but we'll get to that here in just a moment. The DSA is where they're going.
2: Yeah.
1: This is what the Democrats want to do. And when you see it, you're like, you got to be kidding me. It's like, no, they're not changing. They're moving further left. But I wanted to finish this. There's just a couple of comments on Michael Goodwin's column in the New York Post about the attacks on Israel by the president and J.D. Vance. Getting to J.D. Vance, what he said, he goes, as when J.D. Vance said, Israel doesn't give, this is a quote, Israel does not give up the right to self-defense if Hezbollah fires rockets or drones at Israel. The Iranians don't give up the right of self-defense in their country. And then he said, it's very simple. These are all quotes. You can't tell a country, whether it's Israel or Iran, they're not allowed to have any self-defense. His logic is absurd on its face because America went to war with these goals, destroying Iran's nuclear program, diminishing its missile stockpiles, and ending its support for Hamas, Hezbollah, and the Houthis. Yet here is Vance acting as if Israel, our mighty and loyal ally, is a problem for the sin of defending itself against Hezbollah. He neglects the key fact, which is that the terror group sworn to the destruction of Israel has taken over Lebanon and hides behind civilians and schools and apartment buildings and fires its rockets and missiles into northern Israeli cities and towns. Twisting the knife, Vance talks in ways that would make jihadists proud. What gets the president frustrated sometimes is that we seem to be right on the cusp of a major breakthrough in an agreement, he said, and then all of a sudden there's a major explosion that goes off in a civilian population center in Beirut, and a lot of people who have nothing to do with Hezbollah lose their lives. That's not acceptable. Once again, Vance failed to note any difference between terrorists and the Israeli Defense Forces. He followed that with even more even-handed mush. We do not want Hezbollah attacking Israel, but in order to ensure that happens, we have got to actually build the kind of regional framework that can cut off money to Hezbollah, cut off Iranian support for Hezbollah, and ensure that Lebanon's territorial sovereignty is respected by all parties. He neglected to say that Hezbollah's very existence and presence is a violation of Lebanon's sovereignty. His habit of false equivalence reveals that no disarming or disbanding of Hezbollah is likely. Trump used similar words at the G7 summit in Europe, suggesting that Iran have missiles was not a reason to block the deal. If other countries have them, it's a bit unfair for them not to have some. If Saudi Arabia and Qatar, they still have some, I would say that in a relative proportion, I think that's okay. Then Michael Goodwin writes, somebody needs to check the White House water. Meanwhile, yeah. Trump then used a public appearance Friday to reverse his tone on Netanyahu.
2: Yeah.
1: We fought very well with Israel, and we've had a great relationship with Israel, calling Netanyahu a warrior prime minister. And as we said, it's this simple, and there's no argument that the president, the vice president, can give to this. If you had, instead of the president's 8-minute speech, instead of laying out everything as you did, if you would have said, we wish to go to war with Iran, and we will only end the war when we get a memorandum of understanding to open up the Strait of Hormuz, which is open now, and then negotiate allowing them to have ballistic missiles and funding down the road, which again, doesn't matter what they agree to.
2: Right.
1: And as we know now, that great debate going on, is there money or is there not money going before they do anything? Mm-hmm. And if you actually read it, the signing of the agreement did release some money.
2: Right.
1: From what I can see.
2: Right.
1: And reading the agreement. That's I would have been absolutely against what the president did. Now, Michael Goodwin says there were three reasons. We believe there were four.
2: Hmm.
1: Because the fourth would be regime change. And they keep denying that as if it didn't happen. And it's almost, to me, that's almost like Obama saying, the border is secure. And the video camera showing, you know, the video of people streaming across the border.
2: Yeah. Well, I mean, again, it doesn't matter what you put on paper, sign, seal, deliver. If it's with the regime, it means nothing.
1: Right.
2: It means nothing. If they hand over uranium, it means they're still going to be funding their proxies and attacking, and they'll use everything they've got. In fact, I would say, based on Iran's history, what they would do from there is they would ramp up basically the attacks on Western interests, including the U.S., on U.S. soil, Israel, and everywhere else through their proxies, because they'd be well-funded as a part of this deal.
1: So the four were, again, regime change.
2: Yes.
1: Get rid of their nuclear program.
2: Mm-hmm.
1: Get rid of the ballistic missiles.
2: Mm-hmm.
1: And stop the funding for the proxies.
2: Yep.
1: Those were the four things. Now they say it was never their goal to have regime change, which, of course, the president said that right after, oh, yeah, I mean, the Kurds took our weapons that we were going to arm the Iranian people. And one of the first people we took out was their leader. And we were, you know, we got a few levels of their government. Well, the only reason you do that is regime change.
2: Yes.
1: People aren't stupid. And then, as I've said, you didn't need to go to war because since you've said they should have ballistic missiles and they should be able to get their money back.
2: Mm-hmm.
1: That's what the president and the vice president have said over the last couple of days, then you shouldn't have gone to war.
2: Right.
1: All you need to do is continue what you did last year, which was Israel and the United States. Every time they open up those tunnels to start again, processing nuclear materials, you bury them again. You bury them again. You bury them again. You bury them again. There was no reason to go to war. This is why none of this makes sense. When you actually break it down, it's so frustrating to watch all of this, but when the big argument was, how come people are, you can't ignore what the president has done? We're not.
2: No.
1: We're not ignoring that.
2: We're just saying it's not finished.
1: Yeah. And so I don't know where they go, because what a cluster it was over the week.
2: There's no way to describe it. This whole thing tells me that they clearly wanted regime change and thought it was going to come easier. And I know that sounds stupid, but so does the idea of the Kurds arming the Iranian people to overthrow their own government. When you look at that, I'm sorry, but that's not going to happen with the IRGC in place. That was never going to happen, and it didn't matter how well you armed the people of Iran. They have been under rule by this regime for far too long to take that on themselves. That was not going to happen. So I don't know, but I do know this. They know damn well at the White House this was about regime change. Period. This was about regime change. It has to start with regime change. Then you get all their nuclear materials, everything, all their missiles, all of it. And then you start fresh. Whatever that looks like, I can't tell you. But all of those things had to be in place. It didn't go down that way. And here we are, just a few months before an election, and things are sounding like, well, this isn't the old regime. I mean, this is a new regime. We want to start a new era of relations between the U.S. and Iran. Death to America.
1: Yeah, it's the complete evasion of not recognizing, you know, the Andrew McCarthy coins the term Sharia supremacy, which is, you know, they don't think the same way we do. They don't think it's not a monetary deal to make a profit so they can produce goods and services and give their people a better quality of life.
2: On a much smaller scale
1: in Iran.
2: It was as if they, on the Zero Dark 30 thing with Osama bin Laden, they just told the SEAL Team 6, hey, look, just knock on his door. If nobody answers, you can leave.
1: Well, when I hear, too, well, but there's peace now. There's peace now. There would have been peace if we just kept hitting their nuclear plants with our air power.
2: Right.
1: It would have been, you did it. Well, I mean, why did you expand what you were doing?
2: Right.
1: You expanded what you're doing because you wanted regime change.
2: Yes.
1: You wanted to continue to degrade their potential for producing nuclear weapons, but also you wanted to get rid of the ballistic missiles, and you wanted the money flow to their proxies, Hezbollah, the Houthis, and Hamas, to stop. And now it's like, well, no, the only thing we really want is the nuclear part of it. Ballistic missiles, well, they got to have some, and regime change, we never planned on doing that.
2: They have a right to defend themselves.
1: Hezbollah, the Houthis, whatever, well, that's not really our concern. That money is theirs. Iran should be able to keep their money. Well, then why the hell did you go to war?
2: Yeah, what are we doing here?
1: Once you break it down, this administration has no defense of it at all. None. But I'm telling you, the media is doing a horrible job when they talk to Vance.
2: Mm. Yeah.
1: You know, ask these specific questions. We were sold something. We were sold again, and we've talked about this with this administration. You know, never promise the world and not deliver.
2: Right.
1: And we look at, you know, for example, Doge.
2: Yeah.
1: Doge was the beginning, you know, the beginning of it. The tariffs, what was sold, hasn't happened.
2: Still waiting on both of those checks, well, by the way.
1: But I mean, you can't do everything. You cannot promise huge things and not deliver and then pretend you were never promising these huge things. It doesn't work in politics.
2: Well, and then with the whole thing with Israel and Iran, those two need to knock it off.
1: Yeah, as if there's a moral equivalence between the two. Or as if the United States...
2: As if we weren't part of
1: we're
2: it.
1: We're not part of it, exactly.
2: The biggest part of it.
1: I know.
2: Wow.
1: We are Red Eye Radio.
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0: We are radio. He's Sarah Carley, and I'm Gary McNamara. We're just laughing because just reading some of the headlines from the Babylon Bee. Their lead headline, Obama Library cruelly disenfranchises millions of black Americans by requiring photo ID for entry.
1: Oh, yes, yes. By the way, a listener wrote us and said, it's the Obama Center. They're not calling it the Obama officially, the Obama Library. And the reason is it's privately funded. It's not, it is not funded by National Archives. And so now the difference between this with the Obama Center and other libraries, just public libraries, is this. You can talk as much as you want to, but you can't read anything. So thank you to that listener. And that was Mary Beth. Thank you, Mary Beth, for writing that. And she said, can you confirm? And I did. And that is, it's the Obama Center. And it wasn't funded by, again, the National Archives. It was funded by the Illuminati.
0: Well, most presidential libraries, I mean, they don't receive all taxpayer dollars. There's a ton of funding.
1: No, there's always a lot of funding that goes in there. But I think this is like almost all. It is not controlled by the National Archives and Records Administration. It's privately operated campus owned and run by the Obama Foundation. So, anyway. But they do say it's a library. But again, as long as you don't read anything. Just do a lot of talking.

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6: News this hour from Town Hall. I'm Jason Walker. After working through the entire night in Switzerland, negotiations have come to a close. Mediators do say, though, the tech negotiations will go on for the rest of the week with U.S. and Iranian officials. Counting down to the midterm elections, and House Speaker Mike Johnson says the Democrats are moving more to the left.
7: This is not a contract.

0: obtained a banned rifle and fired about 60 rounds. An ex-Marine with a valid carry permit who intervened alongside a Massachusetts state trooper was limited to 8 rounds from his handgun under state law. The trooper, exempt from the limits, helped return fire, and together they stopped the attack. John Scott reporting.
1: Colombians have gone to the polls Sunday in a key presidential contest. The race is very tight. Neither candidate has been declared the winner as yet. In the United Kingdom, Prime Minister Keir Starmer facing a crucial decision, either step down or face a possible leadership challenge from Andy Burnham. Starmer has vowed to stay, but most believe he could step down today. More on these stories, townhall.com.
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1: In Europe, it's a nasty heat wave.
3: In Madrid Sunday, a digital thermometer showed 43 degrees Celsius. That's more than 109 degrees Fahrenheit. In an outdoor cafe, a cooling mist system. Sansoles Calvo says she's staying in the shade, drinking water and wetting her hair constantly. Some people are saying it's too hot for Europe, unless you're a travel agent.
4: Madrid today is very, very hot. It's almost 40 degrees, but it's beautiful.
3: France has put emergency services and military forces on wildfire alert. In Rome, tourists are taking advantage of the city's fountains. Britain's weather office has issued an extreme heat warning for much of southern England and parts of Wales for Monday and Tuesday. I'm Donna Warder.
1: In the western U.S., heat and dry, windy conditions fueling more wildfires. Breaking news and analysis, townhall.com. Kansas City plans to boost security by installing facial recognition cameras on buses.
5: However, the rollout has been delayed by technical and financial issues. Officials hope the cameras will be ready for the World Cup matches the city began hosting this week. Privacy concerns have also played a role in the delay. The state backed out of providing funds, but the program is moving forward with federal and local money. Safe Space Global, the company behind the project, believes the technology will enhance safety. Critics worry about privacy and potential misuse. Keith Peters, Washington.
1: It was, by all accounts, a very close call at Logan Airport in Boston over the weekend. Officials say a Delta Airlines jet was a little less than 300 feet from an American Airlines plane. It forced the Delta aircraft to abort its landing. More on these stories, townhall.com.
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7: This is weatherology. I'm meteorologist Laura Lockwood with the Alexandria Lakes Area Forecast. 51 overnight under mainly clear skies, northeasterly winds 5 to 10 miles per hour. Mainly sunny skies again, Monday 75, lows level off around 57, Monday night. High temperatures reaching up to 72 Tuesday, with thunderstorms likely. Chance for showers 70 on Wednesday. For KXRA, a meteorologist, Laura Lockwood. Right now, 52.
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1: All across America, we are Red Eye Radio. Ow. I'm Gary McNamara. He's Eric Harley boxing with the microphone over there.
2: The mic stand. I went to do my big wave and point to you as we're doing the open, just kind of, you know, as we're, and I have injured myself.
1: I think you were getting frustrated because
2: you have a first aid kit.
1: Eric was telling me he doesn't understand the memorandum of understanding.
2: Yeah, no, you said that during the break. And you said, does anybody understand the memorandum of understanding? I said, no, that's a great line. It's because the answer is no, they don't, because there's not one. There's nothing to understand, nothing to see here. You know who they're missing in this entire equation? Who could help them negotiate, I think? It's not Pakistan. It's the Illuminati.
1: Okay. Just. What is this?
2: Illuminati Monday.
1: Illuminati Monday.
2: Illuminati Monday.
1: I haven't heard in such a long time.
2: Yeah.
1: Maybe we can go back. I'll never forget how ticked off some of our audience was when we laughed at Jade Helm 15. Think about that.
2: 11 years
1: ago. Jade Helm 15. I was sitting right here going, you got to be kidding me. And yeah. I just remember the tunnels under Walmart where the Koreans were.
2: And right.
1: Remember the body bags?
2: Yeah.
1: All the body bags?
2: That was the Ventura thing, right? Jesse Ventura.
1: Yeah, he was.
2: I know that the government is ordering a bunch of body bags. I know this because I live in Mexico,
1: and it was
2: in
1: like,
2: the Baja.
1: You guys don't understand. And the some of our listeners furious. Don't you understand what's going on? It's a secret thing. What's going on in Texas? We go. It's so secret that the Chamber of Commerce of those counties where you had special forces training on private property by the permission of the property owners.
2: Yeah,
1: the Chamber of Commerce's of those counties. We're doing the economic benefit of Jade Helm 15. That's how quiet it was and how secret it was, a conspiracy theory.
2: Money was being spent at their local stores and restaurants and hotels, and they were happy about it, and it was negotiated, and it was like, wow, why do we need to? You know, it kind of reminded me.
1: 11 years ago.
2: It was a much larger scale of this, but on a smaller scale, it was pre-COVID years, they were filming the new Top Gun. And there's a scene in the new Top Gun where they have to steal a Russian plane out of the hangar.
1: Oh, yeah.
2: That's the Lake Tahoe airport. Now, most people, us normal people, don't fly into the Lake Tahoe airport. It's a small one. You fly into Reno and then drive up. So they were going through renovations, and they were given permission to use, you know, the whole, well, that was during that time. So we were there during that time, and just as we're about ready to come home from our vacation, things were, why are there so many military vehicles? What's going on? What's going on? What's going on? Yeah, it was a bit of a local ruckus. And then, you know, they paused it. I mean, they waited years to release that. They had to, you know, because Tom Cruise said, we're not putting this on streaming. We're going to wait till the whole COVID thing is done, and then we'll release it when it's done. But I remember during that time, I don't know what it was, 2017, 18, 19, somewhere in there. And they were just losing their, some people, in that area, losing their minds. And Jade Helm 15 on a much larger scale. The tunnels under Walmart are just another way to get to Target. People don't know this, but they're the same company.
1: I just remember how furious people were at us when we were mocking it, going, come on, stop it. You guys don't understand. We know. And that's the thing about conspiracy theories. So many conspiracy theories are, you know, complete and total lies, BS, made it up, but people feel that if they stick with it, maybe if I'm right, I'll look great. But the fact is they can't prove these things, and it just makes them, I think, feel important where they can say, well, I know something that you don't know, and you're just ignorant because you don't know it. It's like, well, actually, we do know it. That's why we know that the Chamber of Commerce is of those counties. It's not top secret because they've already done the economic impact for the area.
2: Look,
1: I'm amazed nothing has come up about the World Cup. There's no good World Cup conspiracy, is there?
2: I can start one. And it starts with the Pentaveret. The Rothschilds, the Gettys, the Rockefellers, and the Colonel with his wee bitty eyes.
1: Now, see, I go back. I've told the story, you know, my buddy Jack, and this is when the New York Labor Party is what it was called, were promoting all the conspiracy theories of Lyndon LaRouche back in the
2: 70s. Oh, yeah.
1: So this goes back a half a century.
2: Yeah.
1: And remember, it was the drug trade was the Gettys, the Rothschilds, the Queen of England, and all of that. And he was promoting that, and they were on the campus all the time.
2: Yeah. Turned out it was the Bidens.
1: Yeah. Now, for me, if you ever seen the movie PCU with Jeremy Piven, that's the kind of revolutionaries we were in college.
2: Yeah.
1: And so my buddy Jack, and I've talked about Jack before, Jack is, and it's funny because I know people, when I started talking about Jack a couple of years ago, people listening to the show knew Jack and went, oh my God, I realize Gary's talking about you.
2: I love
1: it. But Jack, his parents died young.
2: Mm.
1: So he really, when he went to college, he had his own house.
2: Oh, wow.
1: And it was like, but he wasn't really a wild guy. But when I first met him, he was, this guy comes up and, you know, somebody says, hey, Jack, what's up? And he goes, not much. You know, I got my work boots on, my work pants, my work belt, my work shirt, my work jacket, my work gloves, my work hat, and my work glasses. I'm heading to the welfare office. I'll see you guys in a little bit. That was my introduction to Jack.
2: Yeah.
1: And then we became, lifelong friends, even though I don't see him much. I haven't seen him. A couple of years, I don't think I've seen him, but we always, always communicate. And it's funny because, whenever we didn't get a chance this weekend, to go to that Marty's restaurant in Clarence Center, New York, where we always go. But Jack walked in and I was talking to one of the servers. I said, Jack, Jack comes in all the time. Jack talks about Jesus and Marty's. It's like they knew who he was, but he went in there because I was talking about it on the air. And then he saw me posted on Facebook.
2: Right.
1: All the time. But Jack, with the New York Labor Party, I'll never forget, he goes, let's create a small riot. And they're all out there going, the Queen of England is... And Jack goes up and starts arguing with them or whatever, but in a reasonable way, like asking questions. You know, he was almost like Norm MacDonald, how Norm MacDonald would say, let's create a riot here. What do you think about this? And all of a sudden, all these jocks came in. They just looked really. And Jack turned and said, sit there and turn. He goes, hey, you guys, these guys want to burn the American flag. And all of a sudden, they all come up and start screaming and yelling at each other. Jack just slowly moves through the crowd, comes back up to where we're sitting on this wall. Watching it is like a mini riot breaks out and security comes in. We're eating lunch.
2: Yeah. It's like, well, these days you might get some applause by saying that.
1: It's like, it was so funny. These guys, nobody was burning a flag, but these guys are talking about burning a flag.
2: That's right.
1: I never forget that. Oh, it's like, oh, wow. Yeah, we were, we didn't have as much fun as Jeremy Piven did in the movie PCU, which was Politically Correct University, is what it was supposed to be.
2: Right.
1: It's amazing that thing is, over 30 years 30, old.
2: 30-something years old, yeah.
1: Yeah.
2: Yeah.
1: And so much of it is alike. But this is a perfect time to go into what I think was one of the most important parts of the weekend, and it's where the Democratic Party is going. City Journal had the article in it, and a lot of people went off that, but... it was, who wrote the article here? Oh, I can't see. Stu Smith wrote it. The Democratic Socialists of America just adopted a new radical platform. Now, the Democratic Socialists of America are AOC, Bernie Sanders, Mamdani, probably, what's his name? Plattner.
2: Yeah.
1: This is where the Democratic Party is going.
2: Yeah.
1: You know, it's why they have so much power. It's why AOC, even way back then, was able to get through the Green New Deal, the Democrats, to support it, which, of course, would have been, you know, ridiculous. And it's why Mamdani won, and it's why you have 99.9% of the Democrats in Congress that believe men should play women's sports, and men can be women if they wish to be women, and men should be able to go into women's locker rooms and walk around naked, exposing their genitals to women.
2: Yeah.
1: They've got no problem with it. And so Stu wrote an article. Everybody covered it. I think the Wall Street Journal covered it, National Review, all the normal conservative outlets out there. It said earlier this month, the Democratic Socialists of America's top leadership met for an in-person meeting of their National Political Committee, the DSA's governing authority. The result was a meeting was workers deserve more, which, of course, as we all know, that's the communist slogan.
3: Yeah.
1: You know, remember,
3: right.
1: The Communist Party was for workers.
3: Right.
1: I always found it amazing that the authoritarian governments that were set up for the worker never really treated the worker well. And the capitalist society that they're still complaining about, that the rich get richer, have enriched a middle class like never seen before in the history of the world. It's always interesting.
3: Right. Yeah.
1: But they have a rebooted platform of their proposals. Are you ready?
3: Okay.
1: Here we go.
3: All right.
1: The Democrat Socialist of America, which is now the young new leadership of the Democratic Party, wants to scrap the U.S. Senate. They want to abolish in the capitalist state the defunding of the Department of War. No money going to the Department of Defense.
2: Okay.
1: Amnesty for all illegal immigrants.
2: Okay. And all right.
1: And the Electoral College. And replacing, they go way beyond getting rid of the Electoral College, and replacing the president and the Supreme Court with an executive and judiciary chosen by and subordinate to Congress. So it would be where everything would be run by popular vote.
3: Yeah.
1: Even the Supreme
3: Once again, they think, right. Once again, they think they found a loophole.
1: More and more members seek election to local and national positions, the platform represents a clear statement. It's radicalism. It gives a glimpse into how the equivalent of the DSA's board of directors, some of whom have appeared to be moderate, actually think about politics. Workers deserve more emerge from another DSA committee that spent 2 months grappling with and debating its language. The other things that they would want to do, for example, is government ownership of all major corporations. Police budgets cut annually to zero. Zero for national defense. Zero money to police forces. This is what's leading the Democratic Party right now. These are the new leaders of the Democratic Party. This is what they want. Not from Eric and Gary assuming what they want, but in their own words, what they have put forth in their platform.
3: Yeah.
1: Wow. They want the Constitution gone.
3: Of course.
1: They issued a statement against U.S. imperialism, claimed that the U.S. has committed over 800 terrorist attacks against Cuba, with hundreds more having occurred against officials and commercial operations outside the country. They ended with the words, "Long live the Cuban Revolution."
3: Wow.
1: Meanwhile, the National Assembly of the People's Power, Cuba's supreme institution, just passed a sweeping set of reforms that may set an island on the path to free markets.
3: Right.
1: In Cuba itself, the revolution is on life support to the Democratic Socialist of America, which is the new young leadership of the Democratic Party. It remains an inspiration.
3: You know,
1: By the way, public financing of all campaigns, electoral college gone. But if the electoral college is gone, without question, if you're saying that the president and the Supreme Court should be picked by Congress, which would just be the House. The Senate would be gone.
3: Right.
2: And that's been their goal for a long time.
1: Yes.
2: Well, undermine the Constitution, do away with it altogether, essentially dismantle it at every turn.
1: It would defund the Department of War, which means no military.
2: Right.
1: Close overseas bases. You'd have to if you defunded the Department of War. Close overseas bases and all economic sanctions, which would include those against Iran, Cuba, and Russia. It would endorse universal amnesty for illegal immigrants, ending restrictions on marriage, which is the goal to legalize polygamy.
2: Oh, wow.
3: You know, I mean, no funding for the Department of War means the military is closed. Everything. All military is gone. Gone. Gone. No national defense. Man. I'm sure Iran would abide by their deal if that happened.
1: Yeah. It really is amazing.
3: It's idiotic. I mean, yep. It's not going to happen, but it is a clear picture of who they are and what they're aiming for.
1: Oh, yeah. It's their goal.
3: You should know this.
1: We are Red Eye Radio.
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4: 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Typically, the highest rates across major segments are pay for loads negotiated on Sundays, and the highest volume of loads for all segments is seen on Mondays, also the weekday that tends to be the best for flatbed negotiations, yielding the best rates. Owner-operators tend to have less negotiation strength on Tuesday, which shows the lowest weekday spread between brokers' offered rates and actual paid rates. Broker offers tend to rise by Wednesday, as the end of the week is in sight. This day also seems optimal for the 3 o'clock hustle, so-called for its reliance on that afternoon time of day, when brokers are getting nervous, to improve negotiation strength. 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

0: Beer Runner Radio. He is Eric Cronin, and I'm Gary McNamara. Welcome in. Good morning. What I was just looking at here. Here we go. Trying to see here the... I lost what the other things that they wanted to, the Democratic Socialists of America wanted to do.
1: Yeah.
0: Just reading a couple of articles and I lost my place there.
1: Yeah. Okay.
0: Police departments cut to zero.
1: Yeah.
0: Okay. Police department cuts to zero is what Democrats would want.
1: Right.
0: Military cut to zero.
1: Yeah. Okay.
0: There would be no money there.
1: No military.
0: No military.
1: You're on your own.
0: No police. I mean, this, yeah. Another would be police and prison, abolish prisons and all police. This is what the Democratic Socialists of America, which is Mondani, IOC, Bernie Sanders, Plattner, this is what they want, the new leadership. A provision explicitly naming Jerusalem as the capital of Palestine.
1: Okay.
0: And ranked choice voting.
1: All right. Yeah, okay.
0: Just wow.
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3: With SRN News, I'm Jason Walker. Two students have opened fire in a high school in the Philippines, killing three classmates and wounding at least seven others. Police say the suspects, ages 14 and 15, are both now in custody. After working through the entire night in Switzerland, negotiations have come to an end in the war in Iran. Now, mediators do say tech negotiations will go on for the remainder of the week. Asian stocks mixed Monday. Japan and South Korea trading higher. Oil prices are edging lower due to the optimism over the U.S.-Iran negotiations. In the U.K., expectations are growing. Prime Minister Keir Starmer will announce his resignation soon, and sources say it could possibly be coming up Monday. This is SRN News.
4: This is weatherology. I'm meteorologist Laura Lockwood with the Alexandria Lakes Area Forecast. 51 overnight under mainly clear skies, northeasterly winds 5 to 10 miles per hour. Mainly sunny skies again, Monday 75, lows level off around 57, Monday night. High temperatures reaching up to 72 Tuesday with thunderstorms likely. Chance for showers 70 on Wednesday. For KXRA, I'm meteorologist Laura Lockwood. Currently, it's 54 degrees.
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1: We are Red Eye Radio. He is Eric Carlin. I'm Gary McNamara. Welcome and good morning. Thanks for being here.
2: Thank you.
1: I think it's pretty fascinating to see where the Democratic Party wants to go.
2: Yeah. Yeah.
1: And the Democratic Socialists of America, with their new platform, points it out. The one thing that I find interesting, because they wish to get rid of the Senate, the Electoral College, just destroy the not even bypass the Electoral College, just have the President and Supreme Court somehow subservient to Congress, whatever that means.
2: Yeah.
1: Or under the control of Congress. I don't know.
2: I'm
1: not sure what they're talking about there, because I didn't get into the specific details. But what interests me the most, you know, we look at what futurists, you know, how they see changing population patterns. You know, you and I've talked about what's happening to, you know, California, New York, losing population slowly. The fact that when projected out, it's, you know, projections have been done. Texas could be 100 million people by 2100.
2: Mm-hmm.
1: Florida would be in second place. Florida would be 70 million.
2: Yeah.
1: That's what if the patterns continue to go the way they do, and, you know, the political culture is, you know, different in these particular states, which affects business and taxes, cost of living, whatever. California will be third with less than 50 million. They're, what, at 40 million now?
2: Yeah, it 41?
1: Something like that. So California hardly grows at all.
2: Yeah.
1: The population is dominated in 75 years by Texas and Florida.
2: Mm-hmm.
1: So if you wish to get rid of the Electoral College, if you wish to get rid of the Senate, then you give over that time, and this is where we say, do Democrats and liberals ever think? You give much more power in 75 years, or continuing day in and day out all the way to the next 75 years, to the South.
2: Yeah.
1: Because people are moving.
2: Right.
1: And in that time period, it would be huge. One of the things we've often talked about is the fact that we have a economic, a constitutional and economic illiteracy in this country. It's just amazing.
2: Oh,
1: how
2: yeah.
1: little people know how yeah. economics, and economics is simple. All you got to do is follow how people react to incentive. That's
2: right.
1: it.
2: Right.
1: Once you know that, you know economics.
2: That's the basis. You understand everything else.
1: Yeah, because you follow the people's self-interest and what they wish to do. I mean, it's incentive. And when you look at the Constitution of the United States, if you think about it, one of the two major things that it does is it lays out individual rights. It limits the power of the government to the individual. And the other thing it does is the separation of powers, and also what it does is ensure that the people of all states, even the smallest states, feel that they are represented in the federal government. And that was done to ensure that there won't be a civil war.
2: Right.
1: The Senate exists. That's why you have almost all free countries, Western countries, you know, have a bicameral legislature.
2: Right.
1: One for geography and one for population.
2: Right.
1: Because it covers all. And, you know, that was the purpose of it. The purpose of the Electoral College is so the major states, you think about it, if the Electoral College didn't exist, what would it be 75 years from now if it was population driven? Only look how much power Florida and Texas would have.
2: Right.
1: Unbelievable power.
2: Yeah.
1: At that particular point. And lower states just don't get represented at all. But when you see everything in here, and let me get back to the other story. I was looking at that, the the projection for population. When you see everything that they would do, just go through it one more time so people know. The Democrat Socialists of America, which include members like AOC, Bernie Sanders, Mamdani, Platner, that's where the Democratic Party is going.
2: This is not the Babylon Bee.
1: No.
2: By the way.
1: No, it's not. They would replacement of the president and the Supreme Court with an executive and judiciary chosen by and subordinate to Congress. I'd love to see how that works.
2: Subordinate to Congress.
1: Police, get rid of all police.
2: All.
1: Abolition of police and prisons.
2: I saw that movie. It's called The Purge.
1: Yeah. They would name Jerusalem as the capital of a Palestinian state. Ranked choice voting. You know one thing that isn't included in this one for some reason? The abolition of the Second Amendment doesn't exist in this document.
2: Really?
1: Yeah. I'm sure they would.
2: Do we need to call them and remind them?
1: Probably.
2: Yeah, probably.
1: It would scrap the U.S. Senate, defund the Department of War, amnesty for all illegal immigrants.
2: And by the way, we don't have a timeline on that. It doesn't say, no, it may, I don't know, but it doesn't say who are already here or have been here for a while. Right. It, which would mean basically no borders if there is no timeline set on that, no time parameter set on
1: it. It would include full public financing for campaigns.
2: Uh-huh.
1: Alongside the establishment of public ownership of the largest corporations and essential industries to ensure Democrat control and accountability and strict regulations on investment properties. Well, investment is done if the government owns big companies.
2: Oh, yeah, yeah, yeah.
1: The investment's gone.
2: Who would invest?
1: You know, by the way, when you look at it, you see the people say, who the hell's over the weekend? And we just thought about this $300 billion. Doesn't matter where it comes from. Who the hell's going to invest in industry in Iran?
2: Right.
1: If you're going to invest $300 billion, it's going to be for weaponry or whatever.
2: Right.
1: In order to get them. Where's this money coming from? So there you go. That's where the Democratic Party is. You know, this is where the leadership of the new generation wishes to go. New and old generation, because Bernie Sanders is a part of this.
2: It's full on communism.
1: Yeah.
2: Full on communism.
1: So expect the Second Amendment would be included in there.
2: Yes. Exactly. In fact, the only amendment that would survive is the Fifth Amendment for them. But if you look, okay, if you have no, this is so stupid, but this is, this is their stuff.
1: This is yeah.
2: We didn't make it up.
1: Nope.
2: Seth Dillon and his very talented staff at the Babylon Bee didn't write this.
1: No, they did not.
2: This is their platform.
1: No cops,
2: no military, no prisons. Ready? Go.
1: It's the memorandum of Mamdani.
2: Yes. The memorandum of chaos. It would be nothing but chaos. If you have no police, you have no enforcement. If you have no prison, you have no disincentive for breaking the law, which, by the way, wouldn't be enforced anyway. So what would you have?
1: I love this here. Sarah Milner, a member of the far-left Reform and Revolution Caucus, acknowledged that the platform's more radical language may be, quote, off-putting for people. But she pointed to Woodrow Wilson's advocacy for dramatic structural change in America governance.
2: No.
1: One of the member co-chairs admitted that abolishing the Senate is pretty radical and is something I think more and more people are seeing that as very reasonable. Well, that's because you're completely and totally clueless. completely and totally clueless.
2: Yes.
1: Yes. Because you think about it. Massachusetts would lose representation, one of the most liberal states out there.
2: Yeah. Yep.
1: You look at all the small northeastern, very liberal states that would lose representation and any type of power. When it actually came down to doing it, which, by the way, isn't going to happen.
2: No.
1: But you have to understand how radical these people are taking over the Democratic Party. I won't say just taking over. Well embedded in the Democratic Party now. This is what they wish to do. Understand how radical they are, not based on what we say how radical they are, but based on what they say how radical they are. And that's some of the stuff even talking about. Yeah, it may seem radical to some people out there, but you know, people are now starting to come along because they're idiots.
2: Yeah, they're morons. This is again a perfect way to define who they are. They're defining who they are and what they want. No more laws. No more enforcement. By the way, all laws would have to be abolished, would they not? Why would you have laws if you had no enforcement?
1: Well, I love this one here. The debate over abolishing the forces of a capitalist state have exposed divisions within Democratic Socialist of America. Some factions wondering whether this language could translate into actionable campaigns and demands for DSA candidates. Red Star Caucus's Hazel Williams, by contrast, described it as basic socialist demand. They argued that the issue required greater nuance, pointing to black liberation organizers as credible communist organizers who have advocated for community command of police rather than full abolition.
2: Mm-hmm.
1: So now they're debating.
2: Mm-hmm.
1: Should the radicals control the police department, or should the police departments just not exist?
2: Well, it's the thing is if you don't have enforcement, or if the radicals controlled the level of enforcement, there's no need for laws.
1: No, and we already know what they would do because we saw it from, New York. Remember?
2: Mm.
1: Gun control, Alvin Bragg. Gun control.
2: Yeah.
1: Well, I have an idea. If you use a gun in the commission of a robbery, but you don't shoot anybody, we're not going to charge you with having that illegal gun and using it for a criminal act.
2: Well, we could go one step further. Inner city gangs have a right to defend themselves. I mean, what the hell? This is nothing but chaos. It is nothing but chaos.
1: Is that going to be part of the DSA's memorandum of understanding?
2: No, that's what this is turning into. I mean, seriously. And New York would be renamed Tehran. New York City. This is ludicrous, but it's important to tell you everything they have on their agenda, what they would want if they thought they could get it.
1: Yeah. Yeah.
2: And they're at every turn pushing for it. They're chipping away at every turn.
1: Thanks to Stu Smith from the City Journal that covered all the new platform for the Democrats.
2: Yeah. Great job.
1: We are Red Eye Radio.
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0: Red Eye Radio. He is Eric Carlin. I'm Gary McNamara. Well, as we began the show, if the administration needs any help with the reflecting pool there in Washington, give us a call. We're both, you were a pool owner at one time. I'm currently a pool owner with who will be installing a
1: new figure it out.
0: Saltwater system, chlorine system in my pool tomorrow. So we understand how to do it, but just when I saw, well, they have the aerators on and they have algicide, I'm laughing going, now you got to be moving that water. You got a filtration system. You got to make sure the chlorine level's right.
1: Got it going.
0: Have you checked the alkalinity and the pH of it?
1: Yep. Come on.
0: How much stabilizer and conditioner do you have in it? Are you treating it like a swimming pool? If you're not, you're going to have problems. End of story.
1: Yeah. By the way, British Prime Minister Starmer could announce his resignation today. Trump announced it yesterday. And it turns out his replacement, Ryan Seacrest. So he's taking on one more job. But, yeah, that could happen as early as today. They're expecting it sometime today. We'll see.

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7: News this hour from Town Hall. I'm Jason Walker. Trump administration intensifying the crackdown on Antifa, renewing its designation of the group as a domestic terrorist organization. More from correspondent Ken Lorman.
8: The Justice Department has charged 15 alleged Antifa members in Minnesota, accusing them of coordinating violent attacks on ICE agents and facilities. Officials say similar cases have led to arrests, convictions, and charges across several states, including Oregon, Texas, and California. The White House says it will use the full force of federal law to disrupt and prosecute organized violent networks. Ken Lorman reporting.
7: Mediators at the high-level negotiations in Switzerland seeking a permanent end to the Iran war. Now, that has ended, adding that technical talks will go on there for the remainder of the week. A spokesman from Iran says, quote, progress was made. Vandalism at the Lincoln Memorial Reflecting Pool.
9: U.S. Park Police arresting multiple people for vandalizing the reflecting pool at the Lincoln Memorial. This comes a few days after...

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1: President Trump proudly showcasing the new Air Force One.
2: The former Qatari-owned jumbo jet has the robin's egg blue exterior of the old plane with the underbelly painted navy blue with a red stripe above it. The tail has a massive American flag on it.
3: This plane was transformed into a flying White House at a level of luxury that nobody's ever seen before.
2: President Trump spoke after stepping off the new plane at Andrews Air Force Base. He confirmed he would be taking the new jet to the NATO summit in Turkey next month. This is a so-called bridge jet until a new Air Force One arrives from Boeing in about 2 years. Ed Donahue, Washington.
1: It was a very close call over the weekend at Logan Airport in Boston. Officials say a Delta Airlines jet was about 300 feet from an American Airlines plane, forcing Delta to abort its landing. Breaking news and analysis, townhall.com. There are reports now on the death of that concert goer at Madison Square Garden Saturday night. Still not clear how the fall happened. New York officials say they're conducting a full investigation.
4: A 51-year-old man fell to his death during the rock band Goose's concert at Madison Square Garden Saturday night. The New York City Police Department says officers responding to a 911 call just before 10 p.m. found the man unconscious and unresponsive with injuries indicating a fall from an elevated position. They say he was in Section 300, which is at the top of the garden, with his wife, but would not give details on the height of the fall. They also say the incident is not being looked at as a crime. In a statement, Goose said it was deeply saddened and heartbroken to learn of the tragic event that occurred. Julie Walker, New York.
1: More on these stories at townhall.com.
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8: This is Weatherology. I'm meteorologist Laura Lockwood with the Alexandria Lakes Area Forecast. Lows dip down to about 51 overnight under clear skies. Winds out of the northeast, 5 to 10 miles per hour. Highs level off around 75. Monday, mainly sunny skies. Monday night, 55. Thunderstorms likely Tuesday with highs in the low 70s. Slight chance of rain showers and highs in the upper 60s on Wednesday. For KXRA, I'm meteorologist Laura Lockwood. Currently, it's 54 degrees.
9: Now, it's Red Eye Radio. Gary McNamara and Eric Harley talk about everything from politics to social issues and news of the day. 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
10: All across America, we are Red Eye Radio. He is Eric Harley, and I'm Gary McNamara.
11: Hello. Right,
10: let's get to the biggest challenge out there, something that the president went into without, I think, being properly prepared whatsoever, because this is one of the toughest things that you can possibly handle in human history. And we're talking about the reflecting pool and how to keep water clean.
11: Yes.
10: I am saying this as an expert –

0: because tomorrow I will have a new saltwater system installed into my pool.
1: We are both technically experts. I may be rusty, but about 35 years ago, we had an in-ground pool. We had a house with a pool. Now, back then, we didn't have your salt water like you have your newfangled salt water. We had just a chlorine filter system and chlorine pool. And so you and I have a little bit of knowledge on keeping bodies of water clean.
0: Yes.
1: You're more up to date on the technology, though, that
0: yes.
1: would probably be more relevant.
0: I mean, Iran should be a breeze compared to keeping the reflecting pool. You know, talking about, well, we're aerating it and we're making sure we're putting in algicide. If you want to keep that clear, you got to treat the damn thing like a pool.
1: Yes, you do.
0: I mean, that's just the reality of it.
1: And I would say this applies to the Strait of Hormuz.
0: It is salt water, isn't it?
1: Yeah, I'll say this. Okay, adult swim only. Adult swim in the Strait of Hormuz only for the next 15 minutes.
0: All right, for people that don't know, you may not know it, a saltwater pool, because people ask all the time, so it's just salt water, there's no chlorine? No, you have a chlorine generator, and you simply turn the salt, sodium, chloride.
1: Yeah.
0: You simply split the salt, and it becomes chlorine.
1: Yeah.
0: And it becomes a sodium-based chlorine, which is actually better than the tablets that you put in. My chlorine generator actually went over the winter, and it was like, you don't have to do anything to the pool. And finally now, I noticed just a tinge just on the side of the walls, tiny, tiny bit. I can spot it. And I've got these glasses that I had, these, if you wear the blue blocker kind of glasses.
1: Right.
0: You can spot the chlorine before you can see it with just the naked eye, or not the chlorine, the algae.
1: Yeah.
0: But it was just a tiny, tiny spot in one corner. And that's because if you're adding chlorine, and I add mostly the sodium-based liquid chlorine,
1: right.
0: It still doesn't distribute the same way. When you have the chlorine generator, it's hooked up to your system. It comes into every vent, and it just covers it better. But when you have heat, as you know, and this is where you're doing all the chemistry of it and adding, you know, chlorine in an actual system that is filtering it, the entire water, numerous times a day. And I'm using, you know, the phosphate killer and everything else,
1: right,
0: because that's where the algae grows on.
1: Mm-hmm.
0: I was laughing. They're like, why can't we get this? You know, we're aerating the reflecting pool. We're putting algicide in, and I'm laughing. That's like what I had to do when we had Freezola. And in February, my pool stopped working because it all froze. This goes back to 2021. I've rectified that situation. It will not happen again. And for 3 months,
1: yeah,
0: I did not have a working pump. You couldn't get, because everything was sold out.
1: Right.
0: Everything.
1: Yeah, right.
0: It took me
1: right.
0: 3 months.
1: Yeah.
0: February, it was March, April, May. Yeah, because it got done in May when it started getting, and my pool never went green.
1: Mm-hmm.
0: And I had some pumps in there, you know, to circulate the water. I had to come up with filters of my own and battery powered, you know, different filters to do. I was spending every waking hour on the pool to make sure that it didn't turn green. So when you have a reflecting pool like that, which is not, they don't treat the water the same as they do, for example, in a swimming pool.
1: You're
0: going to get massive algae in the summertime, which is reality.
1: That's just the way it's going to be.
0: And so I was laughing. I'm like, with all the problems going on. I was reading the article. Trump vents growing frustrations with reflecting pool problems.
1: Yeah.
0: Well, yeah.
1: Yeah.
0: Come on. He's got to have a pool, right? Or Mar-a-Lago, whatever. I mean,
1: I'm guessing he has more pools than people have pennies in their junk drawer.
0: Yeah. I'm and you're a former expert.
1: Yes.
0: And I just say former because you haven't had a pool in
1: a few decades. I'm not up to date. I need to go through some training.
0: But I actually understand the chemistry of why you shouldn't pee in the pool.
1: Yeah.
0: And once you have a pool
1: and
0: you understand how chlorine works.
1: Yeah.
0: And then, you know, how the free chlorine, the total chlorine, everything else. And what happens when foreign substances get in and how the chlorine reacts, and then it makes the bad chlorine, which is why your eyes itch.
1: Right.
0: And that's just the residue of the chlorine killing the that whatever the organic matter is. And then you've got to take that and oxidize that out of your pool.
1: Yeah, and by the way, to the young people today, our eyes back then would because we were doing too much swimming. I mean, we were also very high, but it was mostly due to too much swimming.
0: Oh, well, that, I always had a problem in public pools, and it's because of the bad, you know, it was the bad chlorine.
1: Yeah.
0: Oh. Because chlorine itself.
1: They would overdo it. Yeah.
0: Right. If you have the proper levels of chlorine in, there's no trouble. But
1: Smell. Remember that smell back in the day? I mean, at a public pool, like it was just like they would just clobber it with chlorine.
0: You
1: could smell it.
0: That's true. And I try to keep the chlorine level. You try to keep the, you know, the pool water. And once I get the chlorine generator in, by the way, the new chlorine generator mm-hmm. I'm getting.
1: Yeah.
0: I was looking at it the other day and I'm like, okay, what's the price? What was the, you know, what I look at, you know, and I'm getting a whole new system in.
1: Yeah. Is that a two-seater? Oh, sorry. We're talking chlorine, not cars. Never mind.
0: Right.
1: Go ahead.
0: Right. It's because you have to clean the chlorine generator. Actually have to. I guess they have new cleaner, which I'll have to find out about. I was reading about my new chlorine generator. I'm like, this thing's like an AI thing. Oh my gosh, you can look at the blades, you know, because the blades, when you do the electrolysis, because that's how it actually works to split the salt to get the chlorine.
1: Right.
0: You know, they get, you've got to, it loses its efficiency.
1: We're going to have a Skunk Baxter moment. Where we're going to have a helicopter land on top of our headquarters here, come down, and instead of knocking on the door to get Skunk Baxter to talk about some kind of geopolitical situation,
0: missile defense,
1: they're going to knock on the door and say, "Get Gary.
0: Get
1: the president
0: Gary.
1: Wants him.
0: Yes,
1: for the reflecting pool.
0: I'll get it done for $1 million.
1: Yeah.
0: All right, and I'll tell you the system that you now understand." For one of my Boy Scout merit badges.
1: Yeah.
0: I think it was, I don't know if it was conservation of natural resources or whatever. I had to do a whole schematic, of a modern sewage treatment plant.
1: Oh, wow.
0: And going from the filters to the settling tank to the chlorination and everything else.
1: Well, in Texas, we only had to, wrestle a wild boar.
0: That got you the Eagle Scout.
1: Exactly.
0: The tertiary sewage treatment. I'm really into sewage and clean pools.
1: Well, you know, it's funny because somebody started asking me a question. They just threw up a basic question over the weekend. You know, somebody in the family, and then I started talking about like plumbing. And then, here's what you want to do. And I just go on this 20-minute rant about plumbing. And they were like, well, we're going to replace the whole thing, so it really doesn't matter. It's like, oh, sorry, but if you ever want to know, let me know. Here's the thing. Since the reflecting pool, you know, being in our nation's capital, is a great concern by the president. I think the one thing he should do is add fluoride to the water.
0: We don't want it'll reduce the cavities in the gunite.
1: Yeah, and it will increase the number of social media posts by people that don't want fluoride in water.
0: Mr. President, if you believe it's time to get rid of RFK Jr., just add fluoride to the water.
1: Oh my gosh, did you hear the story related to him? Everybody in the White House, on the White House staff, is eating sauerkraut. Did you see the story where...
0: I have to tell you, because, you know, visiting my dad and everything else, this was a very interesting weekend of not being out of the news, which I'm never out of the news cycle.
1: Right.
0: And the last week with my dad, by the way, he's improving and everything else, but he, as I've said last week, he's improving. Things are getting better every day, but he is 100 years old, and sometimes it's like whack-a-mole.
1: Yeah.
0: One thing gets better, and then another thing, you're concerned about that at 100 years of age. But just because of that, because I think on Friday I was in like 11 hours. I was, you know, in the from the beginning of the visitation to the end, except for a lunch break with my brother. We were there, you know, the entire time. And I just got – I was – it's interesting. Got out of the news cycle. And then I got on the plane on on Saturday, got to make sure I have the day of the week right. I'm having problems with it the last few days, and fell asleep. And then Saturday got home, was so exhausted, fell asleep and slept almost all the way through to Sunday. Wow. And I'm like, what's in the news? I'm like, wow.
1: Yeah.
0: It's really amazing when you don't pay attention for like 48 hours.
1: No, it's
0: you know,
1: it's
0: like, wow. Yeah.
1: No, it's like waking up. It's like waking up and somebody has brought a party to your house of like 100 people and you never heard anything and you wake up in the middle of a party and it's really loud with everybody talking at once when that happens. But this just a sidebar story, RFK Jr. A couple of weeks ago, there was a story about how he went on the carnivore diet. He eats nothing but meat and fermented foods. Mostly sauerkraut. His wife says she takes sauerkraut in her purse, like her dress purse, the nice one, in a bag. He says, here, take this with you in case the restaurant doesn't have it. I'm thinking if your last name is Kennedy in the United States, you could probably arrange the chef to get some sauerkraut and your poor wife wouldn't have to carry it. So I kind of laughed at that story, and he was, you know, talking about the benefits of, you know, eating, you know, the carnivore diet and the whole thing, right? Well, then it came out over the weekend, everybody at the White House is eating, he's got everybody at the White House eating sauerkraut. And I thought to myself, you know, it's just getting weird. It's just getting weird. I'm not saying it's bad. I mean, they say fermented foods, you know, sourdough bread and all that.
0: Vodka.
1: Supposed to be, you know, vodka, you know, Skittles. I don't think they're fermented, but they could be. I could be wrong. I'm not an expert. But it was just one of those. I'm going through all the big stories, and then I see that headline, you know, everyone at the White House is suddenly eating sauerkraut. I'm like, what? What? It's just been kind of a weird 2 weeks. But the president, well, then Iran, but
0: is he eating sauerkraut?
1: Well, I don't know what he's eating. I don't know what he doesn't drink. Here's the question: is, you know, where does everything stand? It's exactly where you and I said it would be.
0: Yeah.
1: There would be nothing. In fact, yeah, we had a listener that wrote us. Let me go back to that. Robert wrote us, said, Eric, you know, Iran storms out, no deal. You and Gary are right. Look, on the big picture, there's no way to trust Iran on anything. There is no deal to be had. And a memorandum of understanding, you know, that's like the little safety thing they put in the break room of every workplace. Here are some, you know, here's the safety protocol and blah, blah, blah. Nobody pays attention to it. It really doesn't mean anything. There was always going to be something that was thrown out that had one party or the other going, nah, you know, next thing you know, Trump says, we'll bomb the hell out of you. And Tehran just walks out, not the entire city. Iran just walks out of the meeting. But before that, leading up to that, Vice President Vance is saying, you know, we're trying to establish a new era of a different kind of relationship with Iran. And I thought, oh, man, that one is a little thick. I don't know if I can, you know, believe that. What are they trying to set up here?
0: When he said last week, you know, we talked to people in the regime and they regret what's happened the last 47 years. Well, they probably do. And it's the fact that they're not stronger.
1: They regret not being in control of their enemies and not having wiped Israel and the U.S. off the map. I'm sure they regret that. Right. That's a great point. He missed what they were trying to say. It was lost in translation. But here we are, Monday morning, after the whole thing looked like it was coming together. Kumbaya. I think they were going to actually sing Kumbaya. And now we're back to zero.
0: After it looked like they were coming together.
1: Yeah. Well, from Trump's perspective. Yeah.
0: Well, I will say this, that Before I came in, I was driving here and stuck in a construction traffic jam for like 25 minutes.
1: Gee, that never happens around here.
0: For me, it actually doesn't. That's like the first time in a couple of years. Dead stop for 25 minutes. I'm like, I was just to the point of calling Ellen going, I might not make it in on time. But I was sitting there thinking it and rocking out, I thought to myself, I go, there's not much to say. I mean, this is exactly what we thought would happen, but we're no geniuses. It's like if you've paid attention to Iran the last 47 years, none of this is a surprise at
1: none
0: all.
1: I mean,
0: none this is expected, you know, how they would respond. It's their it's their method. I mean, that's what they've been
1: this
0: doing
1: what
0: for 47
1: been,
0: years.
1: And they're not going to stop.
0: Right. We are Red Eye Radio.
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0: We're Red Eye Radio. He is Eric Carlin. I'm Gary McNamara. You know, one thing I wanted to say.
1: Yeah.
0: Before we get to all the interesting things happen over the weekend, just want to say thanks to all the people that that communicated with me about my dad, and not only about my dad, but and I really really like it because it's I think it people help each other.
1: Yeah,
0: I had one of our great listeners who told me about his his brother in hospice.
1: Yeah,
0: I've had a couple of people when they talk about my father. Talk about the situations they've had with other family members. Mm-hmm. And to me, that's wonderful. The fact that they believe that they can reach out and we have a short discussion, going back and forth and wish each other well, because especially with parents and siblings and stuff like that. I'm getting a lot of stuff on that, which, I appreciate it too.
1: I remember being on the air when your mom passed, and it was overwhelming, the level of love coming through from our listeners. And my brother passing in April was the first immediate family member for me to lose. And I fully get it. Because I felt it, and I still get it from listeners, and it's so great. We feel very fortunate that you make a choice to be here for our little show every night or on the podcast, and we couldn't be more grateful for
0: your...
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3: With SRN News, I'm Jason Walker. Negotiations have come to a close in Switzerland after mediators worked through the entire night. Officials do say technical negotiations will go on for the remainder of the week. Expectations are growing that UK Prime Minister Keir Starmer will announce his resignation soon, possibly today. Pressure from the Labour Party has been mounting after intra-party rival Andy Burnham's victory last week for a seat in Parliament. Illinois Governor J.B. Pritzker says Chicago's a very safe city. Since Friday night, numerous shooting incidents in that city, leaving 7 people dead, more than 38 people wounded. And in the Philippines, 2 students opening fire in a high school, killing 3 classmates and wounding 7 others. Suspects are 14 and 15. SRN News.
4: This is weatherology. I'm meteorologist Ulora Lockwood with the Alexandria Lakes Area Forecast. Lows dip down to about 51 overnight under clear skies. Winds out of the northeast, 5 to 10 miles per hour. Highs level off around 75. Monday, mainly sunny skies. Monday night, 55. Thunderstorms likely Tuesday with highs in the low 70s. Slight chance of rain showers and highs in the upper 60s on Wednesday. For KXRA, I'm meteorologist Ulora Lockwood. Currently, it's 54 degrees.
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1: And he is Eric Harley, and I'm Gary McNamara. 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
1: You know, before we get to the Iran stuff, oh, my gosh. Apparently, the public is becoming aware of the President Obama library and what it looks like. And it's just hilarious.
2: Well,
1: I mean, it's just. It's because as I said when we first saw it, and this goes back, you know, pretty long time ago when they finally, well, here it is. Here's what it looks like. And if you've ever read the book A Wrinkle in Time, if you know the movie A Wrinkle in Time, it almost looks like, you know, it almost looks like a building that would be in Kamazots, which was where the darkness was, again, the reference to darkness was actually communism.
2: Right.
1: You know, if you ever read the book or saw the movie. There were two Disney movies, and one I didn't see, the one that was made a few years ago. I didn't see that one, but the one that I believe Disney made, I don't know, the late 90s, that I saw. It was actually pretty good. You know, it was pretty true, I thought, to the book. But Kamazots is where everybody, it's like everybody is a... Everybody does the exact same thing. Every house looks the same. I remember in the beginning of it, like in every driveway, there was a kid dribbling a basketball, and at the exact same, you know, the timing was the exact same.
2: Yeah.
1: Everything. And it was supposed to be communism. But when I think dark and dreary and not attractive at all.
2: you know what I thought of. The first thing when I saw the picture, if there were two more buildings exactly like that building, it would remind me of 3 Mile Island.
1: it looks like a nuclear plant.
2: No,
1: cooling tank.
2: It looks like it's fortified for a very bad reason.
1: Yes, exactly.
2: You know what I mean?
1: Great point. Yes.
2: Yeah.
1: Oh my God.
2: It's like, well, because there's this one shot, and it's like, I don't think that's a door, and I don't think it's windows, and it looks like it's made of metal. Why is it so heavily? In fact, I don't see any windows. What's happening here? It just looked weird.
1: And for all you Democrats, understand that you need an ID to get inside.
2: Yes, you do.
1: You need an ID.
2: Right.
1: You cannot get in without an ID.
2: That's right.
1: You know, did you see what's his name, Bill Maher?
2: He said he was
1: talking about it, you know, about what a horrible looking bill. He goes, what the hell is this thing?
2: Yeah.
1: And he said, how many of you plan on going to the presidential library? And all the people, yay!
2: Yay! Goes,
1: you bunch of effing liars.
2: Okay. No, that was another thing to me. I thought, whoever actually goes to a presidential library? I mean, is it other than, you know, school children? Do they, I mean, I'm thinking they take local school kids would go there on an outing or something. Do you go there unless you're Barack Obama? Is there a reason to go there? I mean, I don't know. To me,
1: no.
2: It would be extremely, first of all, boring. And second of all, I wouldn't believe any of it. I think there's a reason that there are no windows. There are probably windows, but it looks like there are no windows. And if that is the case, and it's not because they don't want people looking out. They don't want people looking in.
1: No. No, what I want is, I do want to go to the Obama Library.
2: You do?
1: Yes.
2: Okay.
1: And the reason I want to go, I want to go to the new section that's opening up. Race is a social construct.
2: Yeah.
1: That's the one I want to go to.
2: The Rachel Dolezal section.
1: The Rachel Dolezal section. For people that don't know, you know, with the whole radical transgender movement was started by Obama.
2: Yeah. Yeah.
1: Through his Department of Education and Department of Justice.
2: Right.
1: Changing the Title IX.
2: Right.
1: That, if you're a man, you can be a woman. That's what the original intent of Title IX was. We all know that's a complete lie.
2: Right.
1: But people loved to be BS'd by Obama. But when Obama did one of his exit interviews, and I forgot, was it The Atlantic? I can't remember what magazine it was. It was in December of 2016.
2: Hmm.
1: And you and I brought it to the attention of our, look at this. Hmm. And the question was, why do you call yourself black when you're mixed?
2: Right.
1: And he said,
2: because
1: I've come to understand that race is a social construct.
2: Yeah.
1: Which is the same thing as you know, as sex and gender.
2: Right.
1: And we went, oh my gosh, he's going to race now?
2: Right.
1: This is, you got to be kidding me.
2: Which means he supports Rachel Dolezal.
1: Right. Can he sell this?
2: Yeah.
1: Can he sell this to his own constituents? And after that, you really never heard him say it, but to us, we just went, that's the mentality of Obama,
2: yeah.
1: That a man can be a woman if a man says so, and you can be whatever race you wish to be.
2: Yeah.
1: And I want to see that section. Forget about the radical transgender movement, because the Democrats have all fallen in line to the delusion that a man can be a woman because a man says so, and a man should be able to expose his genitals to a woman as long as it's in a woman's locker room.
2: That's right.
1: They've all been convinced that that's the right way to go. And we know this because people say not every Democrat believes that. 99.9% of the Democrats in Congress have either tried to pass a law have tried not to pass a law that would restrict that from happening.
2: Right.
1: So that you can sit there and say not all Democrats. It's as close to 100% as you can get in the Congress. But that's the one I want to see.
2: Yeah.
1: How.
2: Yeah.
1: The people that really want to go to the Obama Presidential Library, how they will react if he's got any type of integrity to promote what he truly believes, it should be in there. I want to go to that section in the Obama Library. Race is a social construct. You can be whatever race you wish to be.
2: You know what else I want to see? There's got to be a section on the Affordable Care Act, because it ain't what it was promised. Premiums are through the roof.
1: No.
2: What would you promote? What kind of shrine would you build to Obamacare? Or do you just have one book over in the corner and just kind of ignore it? You know, because
1: it'll say, these sections close.
2: Yeah, exactly.
1: It'd be like red tape or yellow tape in front of
2: it. For VIPs only. And by VIPs, we mean Obama himself. But no, it's what do you put in there? I think the Bill Clinton Library.
1: That could be interesting.
2: Well, yeah. I mean, it's at a Hooters. But here's the thing. What I...
1: You mean John Daly has his own section in the Clinton library?
2: No, he's just a frequent visitor. But here's the thing. If you were to go in and walk through the Bill Clinton library, what would... I signed it, but I wish I hadn't. I signed it, but I wish I... What were her... The Hillary library would be different. It's underground and top secret. But the Bill library, because remember, after it since his presidency and later years, I saw everything on Don't Ask, Don't Tell. I think welfare reform, I think he said. Same thing. I signed it, but I wish I hadn't.
1: Yeah, he did. Yeah.
2: So what his signature moves at the time, because he got some credit, not by conservatives, but when, you know, the class of 94 came in, he got some of the credit, of course, as president. So that would, I don't know if it's a signature move. I don't know if I could call it that. But all of those things that he did as president, what's he going to have, you know, this shouldn't have happened section? And it's pretty much the whole library. I don't know how it works.
1: Yeah, we've often said that if you look at the major things that the majority of the major things that Clinton did after his presidency, he said he regretted doing it. And I'm like, that's what makes you popular,
2: right?
1: Remember, for a long time, right. I don't know where he lists now, but remember, right, for a long time, it's like, oh, he was viewed as the most favorite president.
2: Well, they called him the first black president for the longest time.
1: And it was amazing that, you know, except for Lincoln, you know, most presidents, you know, that might have had a shot at it, everybody who knew who they were and experienced them are dead. So it's very tough to really get.
2: Yeah, right.
1: As we said, everything is, well, wait a minute, this is the only president I know.
2: Right. Yeah.
1: Or I only know three presidents. I've only experienced three presidents, but yeah, that was just when I saw it,
2: the building just looks odd.
1: Yeah, it just seemed over the weekend that everybody just, and we've been joking about it for the longest time, but it seems like everybody just discovered it over the weekend on social media, going, "That's Obama's presidential library?
2: Yeah,
1: who the hell is the architect?"
2: Right. No, I mean, it's just, it looks weird.
1: I know.
2: It just looks weird. It's weird.
1: Almost looks like a pagan temple.
2: Yeah, it does.
1: I'm sitting there thinking, it reminds you of something. Oh, what was the movie? It was the dumbest movie. Oh, it was on in the, it was, I think it was late 70s, early. Well, the Dragnet. The Dragnet movie. Remember the Dragnet movie?
2: Oh, yeah.
1: When they were dealing with the Satanists.
2: Tom Hanks and
1: Dan Aykroyd. Yeah. They're dealing with all the Satanists and everything else.
2: Yeah. Yeah.
1: It's I can see some of the sculptures outside of it. It's just, I mean, it's just like, and this is what we talk about. When we talk about the fact that sometimes on the left, they're not normal.
2: Yeah.
1: What normal person would look at that and say, that's the design I want for my library?
2: Oh, you know what? You know what? I forgot. You know who the architects were?
1: Who?
2: The Illuminati. I forgot all about that. I forgot about that part.
1: I forgot about the Illuminati. I mean, what the heck? Forget the Illuminati. 3 weeks ago, we were expecting, we would know who the aliens are, and all of a sudden, that's gone.
2: Right. We should know the Illuminati by now.
1: We are Red Eye Radio.
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0: Mayor Red Eye Radio. He's Eric Carlin. I'm Gary McNamara.
1: And now it's Red Eye Radio and positive news.
2: Oh.
1: Do you remember when, this goes back a while back when it was like talk radio. We need to be positive. And somebody came out, I'm the positive talk radio show. We only talk about things that are positive. And it didn't last long.
2: I had no problems with liberals. That's when I would have to start smoking cigars and drinking bourbon on the show. Because if you're going to get me to say that, you're going to have to pay me a lot of money, and I'd still be lying.
1: But the positive is, especially on social media, I've seen so many people that are over for the World Cup from Europe that said, wow, our media completely distorted what the United States is about. I'm just amazed this weekend how many people I saw. These are the friendliest people to help out. I mean, it's such a fun place to be. So many people from Great Britain.
2: Yeah.
1: That said, we had no idea. And then it started going, I guess, because I started looking at it over the weekend, you know, different things. I must have hit the algorithm. And all of a sudden, boom, there it appeared on YouTube.
2: Yeah.
1: All these people from Europe, especially Great Britain that have traveled the United States.
2: Yeah.
1: Separate from the World Cup that just went, we were completely blown away. We had no idea the United States, number one, was that big.
2: Oh, yeah. So, yeah. Well, welcome. We're glad to have you. But when your visit is up, get out.
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11: News this hour from Town Hall. I'm Jason Walker. British Prime Minister Keir Starmer is stepping down as leader of the governing Labour Party. Starmer saying early Monday he will remain caretaker prime minister until a new Labour leader is chosen. Florida GOP Senator Rick Scott telling Salem Radio Network he's aligned with President Trump in getting FISA tweaked and passed in the Senate as long as the Save America Act is also approved.
12: Well, I want what he wants. I think we need to extend the FISA. Now, we have to make some changes to make sure they stop surveilling Americans. I've been surveilled under the Biden administration after January 6th. They stole my tax return. And then during Clinton years, I fought HillaryCare, so Clinton targeted my company. So if they can target me running a big company and being a U.S. senator, they can target anybody.
11: Several new national polls suggesting warning signs for Democrats heading into the midterms.
13: A generic ballot survey shows Democrats leading Republicans by just 2 points, down from a 7-point advantage in February. Analysts say that's below the margin typically needed to win back the House. Republicans are gaining ground with Hispanic and younger voters, while Democrats face concerns about weak candidates and unclear messaging, raising early doubts about their midterm prospects. John Scott reporting.
11: Major talks in Switzerland seeking a permanent end to the Iran war have concluded. Mediators do say the technical negotiations will go on for the remainder of the week. Bloodshed in a Philippines high school. Two students opening fire, killing three classmates and wounding seven others. Police say the suspects, ages 14 and 15, now in police custody. Major wildfires in the western U.S. In Utah, an uncontained fire forcing the evacuation of an entire small community. More on these stories, townhall.com.

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1: Measles on the march in Utah.
2: Utah spent the past year fighting measles outbreaks in almost every county, and experts say there's no clear end in sight. Health officials worry measles cases will rise again when school starts and cold weather kicks in. International health experts are set to gather in November to determine whether the U.S. and Mexico will both keep their measles-free designations. Canada lost its last year. Bob Agner reporting.
1: Thousands of Czechs have rallied in Prague to protest a government plan that would overhaul the funding for public broadcasters. That plan was approved last week and proposes financing public radio and TV from the state budget instead of fees from individuals or businesses. Critics warn this could threaten media independence, and they cite examples from Slovakia and Hungary. Protesters gathered in the Czech public television building Sunday, with the staff planning a morning strike Monday. Breaking news and analysis, townhall.com. Admittedly, something was very different.
3: President Donald Trump is threatening to impose U.S. tolls in the Strait of Hormuz if a final deal with Iran is not reached in 60 days. Trump highlighted that the initial agreement to end the war with Iran calls for toll-free travel through the vital waterway for 60 days and says there will be no tolls after the 60-day period has expired unless they are imposed by and for the United States of America. Trump says the money would be used for services rendered as the guardian angel to the countries of the Middle East for past, present, and future reimbursement costs. The current memorandum does not preclude future fees. I'm Lisa Dwyer.
1: Investigations continue in Chicago. Police say numerous weekend shootings, leaving at least 7 people dead, 38 wounded. More on these stories, townhall.com.

0: This is Weatherology. I'm meteorologist Laura Lockwood with the Alexandria Lakes area forecast. Lows dip down to about 51 overnight under clear skies. Winds out of the northeast, 5 to 10 miles per hour. Highs level off around 75. Monday, mainly sunny skies. Monday night, 55. Thunderstorms likely Tuesday with highs in the low 70s. Slight chance of rain showers and highs in the upper 60s on Wednesday. For KXRA, I'm meteorologist Laura Lockwood. Right now, 55.
1: Now, it's Red Eye Radio. Gary McNamara and Eric Harley talk about everything from politics to social issues and news of the day. Whether you're up late or you're just starting your day, welcome to the show. 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
2: 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He is Eric Harley and I'm Gary McNamara.
3: Hi.
2: Welcome. Thank you for being here.
3: Thanks a lot.
2: You know, just as I said over the weekend, let me see, we had a 3-day weekend, and Thursday I flew into New York to see my dad and saw my dad all day Friday, and then came back Saturday, and so I was out of the loop for a while, just because of time change and sleep and everything else. I was out of the loop really for like 36 hours. I would, you know, glance at my phone, whatever, but not the normal, and you know what I'm talking about, Eric, obsessiveness. In fact, I was, who was I talking to? Might have been one of the nurses. And I was, you know, we were talking about our jobs and how much she loves her job. And she asked me what I did. And I told her and how much I love my job. She's younger. And I said, she said, oh, and you're still 70 and still working. And I said, we're talking. I said, yeah. She said, why? And I said, because I'm addicted to it. It's my drug.
3: Yeah.
2: And I said, for example, I've been sitting here, the phone's over there. The phone's over there. And, in my dad's room right over there. I keep thinking about it. I keep thinking about, I haven't checked my phone in a half an hour.
4: Yeah.
2: And I said, I won't be able to, because with my dad, I won't be able to,

0: get the news as much, and there's like this, you know, addiction to it. But when I look at what happened over the weekend, nothing surprised me at all. This is exactly what I thought, you know, would happen in any type of negotiation. I think the Trump administration now is just being reactive to everything. You don't see, you know, he's reacting to everything that happens across the board. So he attacks everyone. I mean, he went after Israel. He went after Iran. He went after Republicans that don't support him. He went after Italy. I mean, it was just all over the place. But here's the thing: the one defense that was coming up from those in the media and elsewhere that are saying, well, you know, this deal, you know, you have to understand that what we have done to damage Iran. I'm like, well, nobody's questioning that. That's a straw man again.
1: Right.
0: Nobody's making that. And they're trying to say, don't you understand what Trump has done? Yeah, that's the whole point. We understand what he did.
1: Mm-hmm.
0: Here's the question, though, as we brought up to you on Thursday's show last time we were here. If any of us would have known, I know you're the same way because we talked about this before. If we had known when Trump went in that the MOU would be how this would conclude, we would have never been in favor of going, ever.
1: Right.
0: Because that's not what we were sold.
1: Right.
0: That simple. And we acknowledge the incredible military success, which is part of the frustration. We wanted the job finished. I don't like it when we're at war or you're trying to finish a war and you're not being told the truth by the people involved in it.
1: Right.
0: From the very beginning, regime change was one of the things that we wanted to do. Mm. We wanted to do three things. It was laid out by the administration. We don't lay it out. We got the email last week that somebody said, you know, you voted for him. You voted for him every time. Why don't you allow him to govern? It's like, well, we can't stop him from governing. But apparently you believe we have powers that we don't have. We're responding to anybody in Washington who is governing. We can't make them govern or make them not govern.
1: Sometimes in my tiny brain, I like to think I have that kind of power.
0: No, but I don't. We don't at all. So yeah. when that was the thing that, but the three things were damage their potential to develop nuclear weapons. Get rid of their missiles, right? Their ballistic missiles, and ensure by the devastation that we create that they cannot continue to fund the proxies that attack American interests.
1: Yep.
0: The last two seem to have been forgotten about.
1: No, I mean, it was for me, I thought to myself, look, even if we got the uranium, if you're saying, all right, we're going to agree to open up the strait and we're going to agree to give them their $6 billion, unfreeze their $6 billion, and we're going to let them sell oil, we're going to lift sanctions, they're going to go right back to doing what they were doing before. They may not have nuclear weapons, but they're going to do exactly what they did before. They're going to fund Hezbollah, Hamas, all their proxies around the world.
0: Well, our point that we made Thursday was, you know, because as we have seen and we talked about this is, you know, 5 days old now, where the president would say, well, they need to have ballistic missiles.
1: Right.
0: You know, if Saudi Arabia, they need to have that. It's like you have Republicans going, what the hell are you talking about here? And then the whole thing, well, you know, it's their money. They should be able to get their money back. It's their money. And you're sitting there going, well, then why did we even go to war? Because if your only goal was to deplete the potential for them to use nuclear weapons, you did that last year. You could have just bombed those sites again.
1: And been done.
0: You did everything because you wanted to get rid of the ballistic missiles and stop the funding of the proxies.
1: Yes.
0: Because you didn't need to do it otherwise.
1: Right.
0: And regime change.
1: Yes.
0: That's what you wanted to do. That's what you communicated to the American public. And then when he came out the other day and said, regime change, I never consider regime change. Stop lying.
1: You bombed the Ayatollah's personal headquarters.
0: Right.
1: Knowing he was going to be above ground at that time of day, which is why you did it at that time of day.
0: Nobody is, it's the straw man, especially Vance is out there straw manning everything.
1: Mm-hmm.
0: And it's just like, and then when I heard over the weekend, and there's no recognition of what the president has done. Yes, there is. No,
1: yes.
0: But in fact, I don't know any Republican. And by the way, the CBS poll that came out, the polling is not, the problem for the president is not the polling of the general public. The general public was against doing this to begin with.
1: Yeah, right, right.
0: They were against doing it to begin with.
1: Right.
0: Remember we played the Obama advisor who said, the Biden advisor that said, in the second term, we probably would have gone into.
1: Mm-hmm.
0: It's like, whoa. He goes, that was a consideration. We didn't want to do it before the election, but after the election, we had planned it.
1: Now, Joe Biden wouldn't have known anything about it, but they would have gone in, yeah.
0: But I mean that we all know, the situation with Iran, and we all know there's been a war going on for 47 years.
1: Yeah.
0: But, that is, to me, that's what it comes down to. We would have never agreed ever to expand the war and then come out and say, well, they should have their nuclear missiles and, we can't keep their money. We would have never agreed that the conclusion of this war, based on what the president told us the goals and communicated to us what the goals were, we would never have agreed that the conclusion would be we hope to reach a method of whatever it is, momentum.
1: Memorandum
0: of understanding
1: yeah.
0: And admit, as the president did, defeat when he said, well, no, we can't, we can't keep them from, attacking the, Strait of Hormuz and ships in there. So we sort of have to do it.
1: Right.
0: What are you talking about? It's not what you were talking about. And then just a couple days before, we've destroyed their military. They have no capability whatsoever.
1: Right.
0: Well, we can't control the Strait of Hormuz. Stop it. And now he's just attacking everybody. It's just pure reaction to whoever doesn't do what he wants at that particular moment. And it's just, it's nuts. But it has got nothing to do that we have not recognized what the president did that was good.
1: Right.
0: It was
1: right.
0: You took it to this point, you stated this is what you're going to do, and then you backed off.
1: Yeah.
0: And I'm sorry, but, you've gotten to the point, especially with the Strait of Hormuz, where you're negotiating backwards. It's the art of the Costanza deal.
1: Yeah.
0: If you understand the Seinfeld episode where George Costanza negotiated in the opposite way.
1: Mm-hmm.
0: I mean, it's just, it's ridiculous.
1: Well,
0: and on all those points, any point that we have just brought up, they have not been able to successfully argue.
1: No.
0: None of it.
1: No. And cluster doesn't begin to describe it. Because, and then in my mind, I don't see how you don't see the entire picture with Iran after 47 years of what their behavior is going to be. You know, one of the things about George W. Bush and Afghanistan, the whole exit ramp thing. You got to have an out, right? I mean, that was the criticism. You can't stay forever. You got to have an out. What's your goal? What are you trying to accomplish? With Iran, very different situation, but the same principle applies there. What are you trying to do? It's clear. There can be no debate about the fact that they wanted regime change. They wanted regime change. They were trying to, apparently, get arms to the Kurds, have the Kurds give arms to the people of Iran. By the way, if that's true, if that's accurate, that's stupid. Do you believe for a moment, after watching other fellow Iranians being slaughtered by the IRGC in the streets, even if they had arms, they were going to, they, the people of Iran, were going to, without any training, probably, for most of them, and with a great deal of fear, were going to overthrow their own government? No. It would have to be trained forces, whether it's Americans or other friendly nations who want the regime gone. But you cannot debate the fact that this was in part about regime change. That was a big part of it. And they didn't get it. They expected, and the president said it in the 8-minute speech, he alluded to it. They expected the people to rise up. The people of Iran were not going to rise up because they lived in constant fear of being slaughtered, as many of their fellow Iranian people have been by the regime. This is not rocket surgery. This is not hard to understand at all.
0: No. It's not hard to.
1: You've got 47 years of training on the books, paper training to tell you what to expect and what not to expect. And we're more capable than any other nation, but more capable than we've ever been as a nation to get the job done. The question is, are you willing to finish the mission?
0: What bothers me the most is the president and the vice president pretending that Sharia supremacy doesn't exist in Iran.
1: Yeah. Yeah.
0: That they've given that up.
1: Yeah.
0: Because we believe that economics is more important to them.
1: Right.
0: Right. I mean, and that's what, by the way, that's what, you know, we remember the 9/11 commission. That's what they said.
1: Right.
0: They were at war with us. We're not at war with them.
1: Right.
0: And it's like, here we go. Let's repeat it again.
1: Right.
0: And but the only way that the president and the vice president can sell it to you is by bringing out straw men and not telling you the truth about what the leadership of that country is about and ignoring Sharia supremacy. You cannot do that.
1: Right.
0: And for us to sit here knowing the history of it and watch this administration, who you thought just a few months ago understood it completely and was going to wipe out level after level of the Sharia supremacy government over there until they finally give up, to see that stop and then try to sell you the delusion that, well, this is a new government over there.
1: Right. Trump says that, and then Vance over the weekend, we want to start a new era, basically, I'm paraphrasing, a new era of relations between the U.S. and Iran.
0: Yeah, that everything, you know, his every war's ended in a negotiation, which isn't true. You know, last week that he said that we're negotiating because every war. No, they haven't.
1: No.
0: They've ended up World War II, because he said even World War II, in unconditional surrender.
1: Right. Which is where we began here,
0: which is
1: in the president's 8-minute speech.
0: Right. But we can conclude it with what we started with and said on Thursday. Hmm. If the president ever would have said, we're going to go to war with Iran, and what we will accept is the memorandum of understanding that we have here now, there isn't one Republican that would have been for it. And when I saw the poll over the weekend, I said, doesn't matter what the people think. It's the split now within the Republican Party on this.
1: Yep.
0: That's the political problem that the president has.
1: Yes.
0: And we stated it that we believe this would be the choice he would take. But we said there's going to be a split in the Republican Party if he decided to take this. And we said that about 10 days ago before he decided to do all of this.
1: Yeah.
0: We said this is probably the path of least resistance that he believes, administration, but it isn't now because the president's reacting and attacking everybody on every side.
1: Yeah.
0: That doesn't really get you anywhere.
1: Nope.
0: We are Red Eye Radio.
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3: World Agricultural Outlook Board Chair Mark Jankowski adds, a mixture of product and class price adjustments month over month and year over year ends up projecting lower all milk prices for this year and next compared to the previous month, but still up 20 cents per hundredweight in 2027. I'm Rod Bain reporting for the U.S. Department of Agriculture in Washington, D.C.
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0: Beer Runner Radio. He's Eric Cronin. I'm Gary McNamara. I was reading Michael Goodwin's column in the New York Post, and you know, absolute Trump supporter. He's just going bonkers at all of this. He said, "An essential and great ally one day, roadkill the next." Such as Israel's topsy-turvy relationship with the Trump White House. Mm-hmm. The wild swings offer the clearest example of yet how widespread criticism of this generous deal with Iran is rattling this administration. And it is. He talked about, you know, the Axios report about the president unloading on Netanyahu and using the F word again, and you're crazy and all that.
1: Yeah.
0: Goes from there, the job of beating up the Jewish state was left to Vice President J.D. Vance, who fired off a series of extraordinary insults. He stated in a White House press release, a briefing notable for his brutal scolding of Israeli critics, which language that tracked Trump's Netanyahu tirade. Donald J. Trump is the only head of the state in the entire world who is sympathetic to the nation of Israel at this moment in time, and he happens to be the head of state of the world's superpower. And he says, then he says, Israel doesn't give up the right to self-defense. If Hezbollah fires rockets or drones at Israel, the Iranians don't give up the right to self-defense in their country. We'll get to more coming up.
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3: With SRN News, I'm Jason Walker. UK Prime Minister Keir Starmer making it official, announcing his resignation. He says he will remain as caretaker Prime Minister until his successor is chosen. High-level talks in Switzerland seeking a permanent end to the Iran war. Those talks have ended, although technical negotiations will go on in Switzerland for the rest of the week. Two students opening fire in a high school in the Philippines, killing three classmates, wounding seven others. Police say the suspects, ages 14 and 15, are now in custody. Illinois Governor J.B. Pritzker has always said Chicago is a very safe city. Since Friday night, numerous shootings. That city has lost seven people, and 38 more have been wounded over the weekend. SRN News.
4: This is Weatherology. I'm meteorologist Laura Lockwood with the Alexandria Lakes Area Forecast. Lows dip down to about 51 overnight under clear skies. Winds out of the northeast, 5 to 10 miles per hour. Highs level off around 75. Monday, mainly sunny skies. Monday night, 55. Thunderstorms likely Tuesday with highs in the low 70s. Slight chance of rain showers and highs in the upper 60s on Wednesday. For KXRA, I'm meteorologist Laura Lockwood. Right now, 55.
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1: And he is Eric Carly, and I'm Gary McNamara. 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All right, just a couple more comments here, and then to the story that really, really got my attention over the weekend. And I think it was first the City Journal, which is a great conservative publication, talked about, you know, the Democratic Socialists of America, which is where the Democratic Party is going. You know, there's this thing to say, well, there's a split in the Democratic Party. I don't see that split, but we'll get to that here in just a moment. The DSA is where they're going.
2: Yeah.
1: This is what the Democrats want to do. And when you see it, you're like, you got to be kidding me. It's like, no, they're not changing. They're moving further left. But I wanted to finish this. There's just a couple of comments on Michael Goodwin's column in the New York Post about the attacks on Israel by the president and J.D. Vance. Getting to J.D. Vance, what he said, he goes, as when J.D. Vance said, Israel doesn't give, this is a quote, Israel does not give up the right to self-defense if Hezbollah fires rockets or drones at Israel. The Iranians don't give up the right of self-defense in their country. And then he said, it's very simple. These are all quotes. You can't tell a country, whether it's Israel or Iran, they're not allowed to have any self-defense. His logic is absurd on its face because America went to war with these goals, destroying Iran's nuclear program, diminishing its missile stockpiles, and ending its support for Hamas, Hezbollah, and the Houthis. Yet here is Vance acting as if Israel, our mighty and loyal ally, is a problem for the sin of defending itself against Hezbollah. He neglects the key fact, which is that the terror group sworn to the destruction of Israel has taken over Lebanon and hides behind civilians and schools and apartment buildings and fires its rockets and missiles into northern Israeli cities and towns. Twisting the knife, Vance talks in ways that would make jihadists proud. What gets the president frustrated sometimes is that we seem to be right on the cusp of a major breakthrough in an agreement, he said, and then all of a sudden there's a major explosion that goes off in a civilian population center in Beirut, and a lot of people who have nothing to do with Hezbollah lose their lives. That's not acceptable. Once again, Vance failed to note any difference between terrorists and the Israeli Defense Forces. He followed that with even more even-handed mush. We do not want Hezbollah attacking Israel, but in order to ensure that happens, we have got to actually build the kind of regional framework that can cut off money to Hezbollah, cut off Iranian support for Hezbollah, and ensure that Lebanon's territorial sovereignty is respected by all parties. He neglected to say that Hezbollah's very existence and presence is a violation of Lebanon's sovereignty. His habit of false equivalence reveals that no disarming or disbanding of Hezbollah is likely. Trump used similar words at the G7 summit in Europe, suggesting that Iran have missiles was not a reason to block the deal. If other countries have them, it's a bit unfair for them not to have some. If Saudi Arabia and Qatar, they still have some, I would say that in a relative proportion, I think that's okay. Then Michael Goodwin writes, somebody needs to check the White House water. Meanwhile, yeah. Trump then used a public appearance Friday to reverse his tone on Netanyahu.
2: Yeah.
1: We fought very well with Israel, and we've had a great relationship with Israel, calling Netanyahu a warrior prime minister. And as we said, it's this simple, and there's no argument that the president, the vice president, can give to this. If you had, instead of the president's 8-minute speech, instead of laying out everything as you did, if you would have said, we wish to go to war with Iran, and we will only end the war when we get a memorandum of understanding to open up the Strait of Hormuz, which is open now, and then negotiate allowing them to have ballistic missiles and funding down the road, which again, doesn't matter what they agree to.
2: Right.
1: And as we know now, that great debate going on, is there money or is there not money going before they do anything? Mm-hmm. And if you actually read it, the signing of the agreement did release some money.
2: Right.
1: From what I can see.
2: Right.
1: And reading the agreement. I would have been absolutely against what the president did. Now, Michael Goodwin says there were three reasons. We believe there were four.
2: Hmm.
1: Because the fourth would be regime change. And they keep denying that as if it didn't happen. And it's almost, to me, that's almost like Obama saying, the border is secure. And the video camera showing, you know, the video of people streaming across the border.
2: Yeah. Well, I mean, again, it doesn't matter what you put on paper, sign, seal, deliver. If it's with the regime, it means nothing.
1: Right.
2: It means nothing. If they hand over uranium, it means they're still going to be funding their proxies and attacking, and they'll use everything they've got. In fact, I would say, based on Iran's history, what they would do from there is they would ramp up basically the attacks on Western interests, including the U.S., on U.S. soil, Israel, and everywhere else through their proxies, because they'd be well-funded as a part of this deal.
1: So the four were, again, regime change.
2: Yes.
1: Get rid of their nuclear program.
2: Mm-hmm.
1: Get rid of the ballistic missiles. Mm-hmm. And stop the funding for the proxies.
2: Yep.
1: Those were the four things. Now they say it was never their goal to have regime change, which, of course, the president said that right after, the Kurds took our weapons that we were going to arm the Iranian people. And one of the first people we took out was their leader. And we were, you know, we got a few levels of their government. Well, the only reason you do that is regime change.
2: Yes.
1: People aren't stupid. And then, as I've said, you didn't need to go to war because since you've said they should have ballistic missiles and they should be able to get their money back.
2: Mm-hmm.
1: That's what the president and the vice president have said over the last couple of days, then you shouldn't have gone to war.
2: Right.
1: All you need to do is continue what you did last year, which was Israel and the United States. Every time they open up those tunnels to start again, processing nuclear materials, you bury them again. You bury them again. You bury them again. You bury them again. There was no reason to go to war. This is why none of this makes sense when you actually break it down. It's so frustrating to watch all of this, but when the big argument was, how come people are, you can't ignore what the president has done? We're not.
2: No.
1: We're not ignoring that.
2: We're saying it's not finished.
1: Yeah. And so I don't know where they go, because what a cluster it was over the week.
2: There's no way to describe it. This whole thing tells me that they clearly wanted regime change and thought it was going to come easier. And I know that sounds stupid, but so does the idea of the Kurds arming the Iranian people to overthrow their own government. When you look at that, I'm sorry, but that's not going to happen with the IRGC in place. That was never going to happen, and it didn't matter how well you armed the people of Iran. They have been under rule by this regime for far too long to take that on themselves. That was not going to happen. So I don't know, but I do know this. They know damn well at the White House this was about regime change, period. This was about regime change. It has to start with regime change. Then you get all their nuclear materials, everything, all their missiles, all of it. And then you start fresh. Whatever that looks like, I can't tell you. But all of those things had to be in place. It didn't go down that way. And here we are, just a few months before an election, and things are sounding like, well, this isn't the old regime. I mean, this is a new regime. We want to start a new era of relations between the U.S. and Iran. Death to America.
1: Yeah, that's, to me, it's the complete evasion of not recognizing, you know, the Andrew McCarthy coins the term Sharia supremacy, which is, you know, they don't think the same way we do. They don't think it's not a monetary deal to make a profit so they can produce goods and services and give their people a better quality of life.
2: On a much smaller scale
1: in Iran,
2: it was as if they, on the Zero Dark 30 thing with Osama bin Laden, they just told the SEAL Team 6, hey, look, just knock on his door. If nobody answers, you can leave.
1: Well, when I hear too, well, but there's peace now. There's peace now. There would have been peace if we just kept hitting their nuclear plants with our air power.
2: Right.
1: It would have been, you didn't need to, you did it. I mean, why did you expand what you were doing?
2: Right.
1: You expanded what you're doing because you wanted regime change.
2: Yes.
1: You wanted to continue to degrade their potential for producing nuclear weapons, but also you wanted to get rid of the ballistic missiles, and you wanted the money flow to their proxies, Hezbollah, the Houthis, and Hamas, to stop. And now it's like, well, the only thing we really want is the nuclear part of it. Ballistic missiles, well, they got to have some, and regime change, we never planned on doing that.
2: They have a right to defend themselves.
1: Hezbollah, the Houthis, whatever. Well, that's not really our concern. That money is theirs. Iran should be able to keep their money. Well, then why the hell did you go to war?
2: Yeah, what are we doing here?
1: Once you break it down, this administration has no defense of it at all. None. But I'm telling you, the media is doing a horrible job when they talk to Vance.
2: Hmm. Yeah.
1: You know, ask these specific questions. We were sold something. We were sold again. And we've talked about this with this administration. You know, never promise the world and not deliver.
2: Right.
1: And we look at, you know, for example, Doge.
2: Yeah.
1: Doge was the beginning, you know, the beginning of it. The tariffs, what was sold, hasn't happened.
2: Still waiting on both of those checks, well, by the way.
1: But I mean, you can't, everything, you cannot promise huge things and not deliver and then pretend you were never promising these huge things. That doesn't work in politics.
2: Well, and then with the whole thing with Israel and Iran, those two need to knock it off.
1: Yeah, as if there's a moral equivalence between the two. Or as if the United States...
2: As if we weren't part of
1: we're
2: it.
1: We're not part of it, exactly.
2: The biggest part of it.
1: I know.
2: Wow.
1: We are Red Eye Radio.
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0: We are radio. He's Sarah Carley, and I'm Gary McNamara. We're just laughing because just reading some of the headlines from the Babylon Bee. Their lead headline, Obama Library cruelly disenfranchises millions of black Americans by requiring photo ID for entry.
1: Oh, yes, yes. By the way, a listener wrote us and said, it's the Obama Center. They're not calling it the Obama officially, the Obama Library. And the reason is it's privately funded. It's not, it is not funded by National Archives. And so now the difference between this with the Obama Center and other libraries, just public libraries, is this. You can talk as much as you want to, but you can't read anything. So thank you to that listener, and that was Mary Beth. Thank you, Mary Beth, for writing that. And she said, can you confirm? And I did. And that is, it's the Obama Center. And it wasn't funded by, again, the National Archives. It was funded by the Illuminati.
0: Well, most presidential libraries, I mean, they don't receive all taxpayer dollars. There's a ton of funding.
1: No, there's always a lot of funding that goes in there. But I think this is like almost all. It is not controlled by the National Archives and Records Administration. It's privately operated campus owned and run by the Obama Foundation. So, anyway. But they do say it's a library. But again, as long as you don't read anything. Just do a lot of talking.

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5: News this hour from Town Hall. Armitage Thomason. A change at the top in British politics yet again. A big announcement this morning from Prime Minister Keir Starmer.
6: Every decision I've taken has been about putting the country I love first. That is why I will resign as leader of the Labour Party. I have spoken to His Majesty the King this morning to inform him of my decision.
5: Starmer says he will be staying on as caretaker prime minister until a new leader is chosen. Starmer and his party are wildly unpopular in public opinion polls. Britain now on its way to having its seventh prime minister in 10 years. Senior U.S. and Iranian negotiators wrapping up a lengthy round of initial talks aimed at permanently ending the war. The initial mediation was rocky at times, but also led to some agreement.
7: These are the first talks to be held under the terms of the Memorandum of Understanding agreed last week between the U.S. and Iran. Tehran has pledged not to procure or develop nuclear weapons, but Iran's nuclear program is a long-running and complicated source of geopolitical tension. And the two sides have given themselves an initial 60 days to get a final deal when the last nuclear agreement, which Donald Trump ditched, took the best part of 2 years to negotiate.
5: The BBC's Jessica Parker in Lucerne. Oil prices edging lower over optimism about those talks, and gas prices are falling as the summer driving season heats up. This morning's AAA national average for regular, $3.92 a gallon. It's down a penny from yesterday, more than 60 cents lower. from a month ago. Intense heat and dry, windy conditions fueling several wildfires in the West, including an uncontained blaze in Utah. It's forced the evacuation of a small town to the southwest of Salt Lake City. Checking Wall Street this morning, the Dow features down 34 points, so the Nasdaq futures are 9 points in the red. More on these stories, townhall.com.
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0: Friday. Without widespread air conditioning, people and businesses are struggling to adapt. Hundreds of schools are closed today, and authorities crack down on public alcohol consumption. More than half of France is under a red alert for heat. News and analysis, townhall.com. Thousands of Czech citizens are definitely not on the same wavelength as their government when it comes to overhauling the funding of public broadcasters.
1: The plan was approved last week and proposes financing public radio and TV from the state budget instead of fees from individuals and businesses. Critics warn this could threaten media independence. Protesters gathered in front of the Czech Public Television building Sunday, and more action is slated later. The government plan would reduce media funding by about 15% without future guarantees. Jason Walker reporting.
0: Toy Story still has a friend in moviegoers. The fifth installment in the Pixar series debuted with $160 million in domestic ticket sales. That easily set a new record for the Toy Story franchise, and it notches the biggest opening weekend of the year. More on these stories, townhall.com.
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5: This is weatherology. I'm meteorologist Laura Lockwood with the Alexandria Lakes Area Forecast. Lots of sunshine today with daytime highs approaching 75. Winds out of the east around 5 miles per hour. Lows dip down to about 55. Tonight, partly cloudy skies. Storms likely tomorrow. High temperatures reach up to 73. Overcast skies. I'm meteorologist Laura Lockwood with your KXRA forecast brought to you by Egg Country. Right now is 52 degrees.
6: This is America in the Morning from Westwood One. Good morning, I'm John Trout. It's Monday, June 22nd, 2026. Here's what's coming up on America in the Morning.
7: The first round of talks between the U.S. and Iran and Switzerland have concluded. I'm John Stolness in Washington.
8: Not only is there algae in the reflecting pool on the National Mall, but the blue paint at the bottom of the pool is peeling.
9: The algae is back.
8: Donna Warder, Washington.
10: The continued feud between President Trump and the Italian Prime Minister. I'm Clayton Neville.
11: New York's mayor and other leaders are pushing to ban horse-drawn carriage rides.
12: That's a horse incident right here, guys.
11: I'm Ed Donahue.
13: On Wall Street, investors are back at it. After the Juneteenth holiday last Friday, the major averages were closed that day. I'm Jessica Ettinger.
14: A new poll finds that the number of Americans that can afford high-quality health care has fallen. Hiya Pinjwani, Washington.
6: All ahead on America in the Morning. It's 7 after. Vice President J.D. Vance and American negotiators have finished their first round of peace negotiations with Iranian counterparts and Pakistani and Qatar mediators in Switzerland. Correspondent John Stolness in Washington has the latest.
7: Following talks that stretched into the early morning hours of Monday local time, U.S. officials said the primary topics for this first meeting were to ensure the Strait of Hormuz remains open and that the Israeli war with Lebanon is halted. Prior to the final round of conversations, Vance told reporters Sunday the goal is simple yet difficult to achieve.
15: Through diplomacy, through working together to transform the Middle East.
7: A major sticking point is the conflict between Israel and Hezbollah in Lebanon. Iran's foreign minister said on social media that major progress had been made to end the hostilities in Lebanon. A reporter framed the fight as a genocide against Lebanon, a claim Vance did not dispute in his answer.
15: Well, ma'am, I think that the President of the United States and the United States of America have done more to stop the conflict in Lebanon than any government anywhere in the world over the last few months, so we're going to keep on working towards it.
7: While the talks were ongoing, President Trump renewed threats against Iran over the weekend, telling a Fox News correspondent he could, quote, do whatever I want to Iran, and that if Iran closed the strait again, Trump would blow the bleep out of them and that they wouldn't have a country. Republican Senator Lindsey Graham tells CBS's Face the Nation the president is willing to use the military.

0: to make Iran cooperate.
1: If this deal fails, President Trump is going to take the Strait of Hormuz over by force. The United States will control the Strait of Hormuz.
0: The talks in Switzerland Sunday are intended to provide a longer peace deal than the 60-day memorandum of understanding signed by both parties last week. Officials say discussions of Iran's nuclear program have been tabled until later. U.S. Ambassador to the U.N. Mike Waltz says he believes some progress is being made on that front.
2: There are technical experts from the Department of Energy that are sitting down right now to get to the bottom of the downblending, the moving of the uranium, the highly enriched uranium, and how that will technically be done.
0: Iran President Masoud Pezeshkian said they would never back down from their right to enrich uranium. John Stolness, Washington.
3: As National Guard troops keep watch over the weekend, there were pro-algae protests around the reflecting pool by the Lincoln Memorial in Washington, where President Trump is now blaming the state of the reflecting pool on the National Mall on vandalism. Correspondent Donna Warder reports one person, a former U.S. Olympic team member, was taken into custody, and U.S. Attorney Jeanine Pirro, speaking on Fox News, says ABC News reporter Jonathan Carl, who in a report reached into the green water and lifted up a floating section of blue paint in the pool, could also face criminal charges.
4: These are cases that will be prosecuted to the full extent. If there are more serious products that are put into the reflecting pool to create more algae or a bigger problem, then we'll consider more serious charges. But make no mistake, making D.C. beautiful is a priority. And if you damage, vandalize, or do anything to impact something like the reflecting pool, you can be prosecuted.
5: Yes, not only is there algae in the reflecting pool on the National Mall, but the blue paint at the bottom of the pool that President Donald Trump had ordered is peeling.
6: The algae is back.
7: Exactly. And it's probably never going to go away, regardless of who's president and who's pushing.
5: Without any details to substantiate his claim, Trump is now alleging that someone damaged the reflecting pool intentionally. Trump posted on social media Friday night, "We've had some real problems with vandalism at the beautiful reflecting pool." The Washington Post reported that park police officers did arrest someone Friday who they say was peeling paint from the pool, but that doesn't explain the clouds of algae and green water and large areas of loose blue paint.
8: This will last for at least 50 years and you'll never have a leak. It's very strong. You couldn't, if you had a knife, I don't want to give anybody ideas. If you had a knife, you can't even cut it. So strong, so powerful. It's like powerful rubber. It is beautiful, sealed. And I looked at just one of the little pieces that they did, the finish. It's like a piece of glass. Beautiful color, beautiful everything. You could never get anything like that.
5: More than $14 million was spent on rehabbing the reflecting pool for the coming America 250 celebrations. Donna Warder, Washington.
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3: This is America in the Morning. Sunday was the first day of summer. Let's see how temperatures are shaking out today across the country. Here's AccuWeather.com meteorologist LaTroy Thornton.
18: The latest round of heat builds into the Pacific Northwest, where high temperatures early this week end up 10 to 15 degrees above historical averages for much of Washington and Oregon, including cities such as Seattle and Spokane, Washington, as well as Portland and Medford, Oregon. This means widespread 80s and 90s for the start of the new week, challenging record highs at times. This brief but potent burst of heat does eventually bring in the risk for heat-related illnesses to develop in any heat-sensitive groups. A cold front arriving on Thursday brings both relief from that heat and the next chance for widespread precipitation in the region. In terms of today's precipitation, a large zone extending from the Philadelphia metro area south and west through the nation's capital, portions of the Carolinas, much of the Ohio Valley, and westward through the Texas and Oklahoma panhandles, as well as northward into perhaps as far north as far southeastern Montana, faces the risk for thunderstorms that may turn severe today and tonight, bringing strong wind gusts, localized flash flooding, and the continued risk for tornadoes after what proved to be an active Sunday from southern Illinois and Indiana to Kentucky. Expect some steady rain from southern Maine and northern and central New England through upstate New York into northern Pennsylvania, even reaching portions of northern Ohio, with numerous showers and storms south of there, but to the north of the severe weather risk zone, meaning places like West Virginia into southern parts of Indiana, Illinois, even reaching southeastern Missouri. There could be a thunderstorm this afternoon from the Dallas area eastward to central Alabama and anywhere across southern Georgia and much of Florida for today. In Sun Valley, Idaho, today brings sunshine, high 83. For Nashville, watch for showers and a gusty thunderstorm today, the high 80. That's the nation's weather. I'm AccuWeather.com meteorologist LaTroy Thornton.
3: 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I'm John Trout. It's turning into a world of virtual he said, she said, as President Trump's feud with the Prime Minister of Italy is escalating following last week's G7 summit in France. Correspondent Clayton Neville explains.
19: President Trump and Italian Prime Minister Giorgia Meloni have had words for each other before. Meloni called it unacceptable when Trump criticized the Pope earlier this year. And President Trump recently insisted that Italy caused a great logistical inconvenience by barring the U.S. from using Italian air facilities for American military operations in Iran. Well, after last week's G7 summit in France, Trump said that Meloni asked over and over for a picture of them together at the summit.
20: Certe cose meritano una risposta immediata. Di Donald Trump sono...
19: Meloni took to social media with a video response to that claim. She said Donald Trump's statements are completely made up, and she added that there's one thing he should remember, quote, neither I nor Italy ever begged. I'm Clayton Neville.
3: A New York tourist tradition may soon be coming to an end following a tragic incident involving a horse-drawn carriage. Correspondent Ed Donahue reports.
21: New York's mayor and other leaders are pushing to ban horse-drawn carriage rides. In Central Park, a horse bolted from its driver.
22: That's a horse incident right here, guys. That's crazy.
21: A teenager from India died trying to save his mother after she fell out of the carriage. It's believed to be the first human fatality involving a horse carriage since they were introduced in Central Park more than 150 years ago. Owner Al Tintis is a horse carriage operator. His carriage was not involved.
23: It's a super safe, very safe, safer than anything else. The safest transportation in the whole world. But if the horse get out of control...
21: Mayor Zohran Mamdani supports ending carriage rides.
23: This is an iconic thing in Central Park. You know, like when I call to Central Park, the first thing you remember is a horse carriage.
21: Carriage rides have not been running in Central Park since the accident. I'm Ed Donahue.
3: It's 19 after. When we return on America in the Morning, the high cost of memory chips being blamed on Apple's latest price hike. After these messages.
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0: It's 21 after, and we're back to business this Monday morning with CNBC's Jessica Ettinger.
1: Wall Street's back at it this morning after the Juneteenth holiday last Friday. Major averages were in the green for last week. Welcome to the first day of summer trading. Year to date, the major averages are all higher. The Dow up 7%, the S&P 500 index, funds for which are in a lot of people's brokerage and retirement accounts. The S&P is up 9% so far this year. The NASDAQ up 14% year to date. Chip shares have been soaring. Last Thursday, Intel soared more than 10%. Micron is up almost 300% year to date. It hit a record high last Thursday. AI names, tech in general, all exciting for investors, but a word of caution amid the green.
2: With these companies, whether SpaceX, Anthropic, OpenAI, and there will be more, we can see this bull market extent. It also increases the likelihood that the higher you get and the more speculation we have, there's a chance that we have a decline, because speculation often yields results that are negative.
1: Aureus Asset Management's Carrie Firestone on CNBC. SpaceX shares pulled back last Thursday a little, but they're up 14% from their debut on Wall Street. Buying a new phone or laptop anytime soon? If you're looking at an Apple product, just know that prices are going up.
3: With memory prices up 4x in three quarters, the company is not planning to fully absorb the surge in memory and storage costs and will pass at least some of that on to consumers. Now, Apple hasn't said which products get hit, when increases start, or how large they will be, but Counterpoint tells me the component cost hit to Apple could be $200 per phone. Tech Insights estimating that Apple may need something closer to a $300 increase on a future Pro model, likely to the iPhone 18 Pro that's expected in September. But the broad read from Wall Street is that Apple won't spread the hikes evenly. It will try to protect that entry-level set of models as much as possible and push more of the increase into Pro devices and higher memory configurations.
1: CNBC's Mackenzie Sigalos. Watch Disney shares today. Toy Story 5 was a hit at the box office over the weekend.
4: Toy Story has been a key franchise for Disney, which says it's driven $16 billion in revenue for the company over its three decades. And Toy Story is the most watched film franchise on Disney Plus, with over 2 billion hours streamed.
1: CNBC's Julia Boorstin. On today's watch list, banks are getting set for the Fed to release the annual bank stress test results. McDonald's has fried apple pies on menus for the first time in 30 years.
0: Thank you, CNBC's Jessica Ettinger. It's 24 after. When we return on America in the Morning, the cost of health care off the charts after these messages.
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0: Now 26 past, this is America in the Morning. President Trump is calling for military intervention in the nation's third largest city after as many as 8 people were killed, 36 others injured by gunfire over the 3-day Juneteenth weekend. Chicago police report one of the incidents was a drive-by shooting on the city's south side where 12 people were hit by gunfire. In that case, police said an SUV drove alongside a large crowd and gunmen from inside began to open fire, unloading more than 100 rounds. The ages of the victims range from 14 to 70 in all of the weekend shootings, according to Chicago police. In a social media post, the president tore into Illinois Governor J.B. Pritzker, saying he could make Chicago a safe city in just 1 month, while touting his crackdown by using the National Guard on the streets of Washington, D.C. The high costs for health care seem to be weighing more on Americans, with concerns growing in a poll about health care affordability. Correspondent Haya Panjwani reports.
12: A new poll finds that the number of Americans that can afford high-quality health care has fallen. New data from the West Health Gallup Affordability Index shows that only half of U.S. adults could afford their health care and had access to quality care last year. Concerns about affording health care in the year ahead were also at a record high since tracking began in 2021. The survey, conducted from October to December 2025, shows that inflation and rising health care costs were straining Americans even before health care cuts took effect this year. Many are worried they won't be able to pay for care. The findings show a decline in healthcare affordability across various demographics, including among younger adults, older adults, and women. Haya Panjwani, Washington.
0: America in the Morning for Monday, June 22nd, 2026 is produced by Jeff McKay and Tom Cusick. I'm John Trout. This is Westwood One.
13: This is Weatherology. I'm meteorologist Laura Lockwood with the Alexandria Lakes Area Forecast. Lots of sunshine today, with daytime highs approaching 75. Winds out of the east, around 5 miles per hour. Lows dip down to about 55. Tonight, partly cloudy skies. Storms likely tomorrow. High temperatures reach up to 73. Overcast skies. I'm meteorologist Laura Lockwood with your KXRA forecast, brought to you by Egg Country. Right now, 54.
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0: This is America in the Morning from Westwood One. Coming up this half hour.
4: President Trump threatens Iran Sunday with renewed strikes, even as talks got underway in Switzerland. I'm Julie Walker.
24: Growing obstacles in the quest for peace in the Middle East. I'm Clayton Neville.
25: President Trump unveils the new Air Force One. Ed Donahue, Washington.
26: Massive warehouse fire in Los Angeles, burning since Wednesday and no end in sight. I'm Katie Clark with details.
27: SpaceX will fly with self-writing code. I'm the new old tech guy, Chuck Palm.
28: Director James Burroughs has died at age 85. I'm Donna Water.
29: 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I'm Kevin Kaw.
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0: We're back on America in the Morning with the discussion on severe weather today for parts of the nation. Here's AccuWeather.com meteorologist LaTroy Thornton.
39: A sprawling disturbance spreading from the mid-Atlantic south and west through the Ohio Valley into parts of the high plains will be the focal point for a rather expansive risk for severe weather in the nation today. And through tonight, the risk for severe weather can't be ruled out from eastern Wyoming and Colorado through the Oklahoma and Texas panhandles, eastward into northern parts of Mississippi, Alabama, and Georgia, also extending near and especially just south of the Ohio River into much of West Virginia, the Delmarva Peninsula, even as far to the north as Philadelphia and central portions of New Jersey. AccuWeather severe weather experts say that storms in these areas will be capable of localized damaging wind gusts of 55 to 65 miles per hour, as well as flash flooding and, in some spots, tornadoes. A large portion of the nation may have some thunder today, with thundershowers reaching as far to the west as north-central Wyoming and western Montana. There can be an afternoon thunderstorm over the western Dakotas, with at least a spotty storm for this afternoon across much of Florida as well. Even places to the north of the Ohio River, including southern Illinois through western and central Pennsylvania, into coastal southern New England, stand the risk for showers and some thunderstorms. Otherwise, a zone of steady rain is expected to set up on the northern side of the storm, bringing hours of rain to places from northern Pennsylvania through upstate New York, across Massachusetts, into much of Vermont and New Hampshire. Showers are likely to end early in the day across lower Michigan, with many places instead dry to the west of the Rockies, as heat returns to Washington and Oregon, where high temperatures through at least Wednesday turn out 10 to, at times, 15 degrees above the historical average. That's the weather across America. I'm AccuWeather.com meteorologist LaTroy Thornton.
0: 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I'm John Trout. High-level talks in Switzerland, led by Vice President J.D. Vance with senior Iranian leadership, mediated by Qatar and Pakistan, got off to a rocky start as President Trump threatens to shake up negotiations over the deal's details, talks that now Iran says it's pausing. Correspondent Julie Walker reports at issue is not just the Strait of Hormuz, which Iran claimed to have closed again, but fighting between Israel and Hezbollah and Lebanon. Audio of Israel's UN Ambassador Danny Dannon and Energy Secretary Chris Wright, courtesy Fox News Sunday.
4: President Trump threatens Iran Sunday with renewed strikes, even as talks got underway in Switzerland between his vice president, J.D. Vance, and Iranian officials on next steps in the interim agreement signed last week to end the war. Tehran said it closed the Strait of Hormuz again over Israel's ongoing military campaign in Lebanon against the Iranian-backed Hezbollah.
1: At the end of the day, we want to see a free Lebanon with the control of the Lebanese government, the Lebanese military, and without the presence of the proxies of Iran. But, you know, it's a warning sign because it shows us that Iran, they still have interest in the region. They still want to have control over Lebanon and to pose a threat against Israel. So we are continuing to talk with the Lebanese government. And at the same time, if we will be attacked by Hezbollah, the proxy of Iran, we will have to retaliate.
4: Energy Secretary Chris Wright says 67 oil tankers escorted by U.S. military made it through a separate shipping channel in the Strait Saturday, and that continues.
2: Yesterday, 67 ships went through the Strait of Hormuz. The day before, it was 55 ships. So in terms of oil and oil products, about equal to where we were before the conflict. So, yeah, traffic is flowing through the straits quite nicely. Now, that's because of a U.S. military presence. Iranians still have not demined the central shipping channel, but the U.S. opened a separate channel down south, and we've been escorting ships through that for several weeks now.
4: Still, Trump warning of renewed strikes, posting on social media, Iran must immediately stop their highly paid proxies in Lebanon from causing trouble. If they don't, we'll hit Iran very hard again, just like we did last week, only harder. I'm Julie Walker.
0: The growing tensions as negotiations have reportedly stalled in Switzerland between the Trump administration and Iran over the weekend have spilled into Congress and was the talk of the Sunday shows. Correspondent Clayton Neville reports on the congressional concerns over events in the Middle East.
3: President Trump told Fox News on Sunday that the U.S. could resume bombing and take over the Strait of Hormuz if a deal is not reached with Iran. There are renewed tensions over the waterway, despite the countries signing an initial agreement to reopen the strait. Homeland Security Secretary Mark Wayne Mullen spoke with Fox's Sunday Morning Futures about growing geopolitical concerns.
5: But what we've seen happen on our northern border, because the amount of pressure President Trump has put on Iran with the peace through strength, is we've seen an unusual amount of Iranian nationals trying to sneak in through our northern, not southern border, because President Trump's policies have closed the southern border. So our northern border, we've seen our arrests go up daily.
3: Fighting between Israel and the Iran-backed militant group Hezbollah also holding things up, with Tehran insisting that deadly Israeli strikes in Lebanon have to stop. Israeli ambassador to the United Nations, Danny Dannon, told Fox News Sunday that Israel has no issues with Lebanon and blames Iran for interfering with negotiations.
6: I don't understand why Iran is trying to interfere, sabotage those negotiations.
1: At the end of the day, we want to see a free Lebanon with the control of the Lebanese government, the Lebanese military, and without the presence of the proxies of Iran.
3: U.S. Senator Cory Booker says that President Trump is not making deals that benefit Americans.
6: We have a disaster for commander-in-chief who's leaving us with less and less good choices.
3: The Democrat was on NBC's Meet the Press.
6: What the world needs now is leadership. But from our Middle East allies to our NATO allies, I'm hearing over and over again, your president is a danger to the world. And obviously, we at home are paying the cost of that.
3: Vice President J.D. Vance began talks Sunday with Iranian officials in Switzerland, expressing hope that the two sides could turn over a new leaf. President Trump, though, threatening new attacks on Tehran if it blocks the reopening of the Strait of Hormuz. Iran's lead negotiator responded to that by accusing the U.S. of being desperate and warning of retaliation against any U.S. aggression. I'm Clayton Neville.
0: In a ceremony over the weekend at Joint Base Andrews outside Washington, D.C., President Trump unveiled the new Air Force One, a plane gifted by Qatar to the United States. Correspondent Ed Donahue has that story.
7: President Trump unveils the new Air Force One.
8: The workmanship of this plane is, when you see it, you won't believe it, actually. The quality of woods, the quality of the materials, the quality of the engines. These engines are the finest. They're the best in the world. Nothing like it.
7: The former Qatari-owned jumbo jet has the robin's egg blue exterior of the old plane with the underbelly painted navy blue with a red stripe above it.
8: It's really an honor, and I want to thank the Emir of Qatar. He's a fantastic guy. He went through a lot over the last few months. He's very brave.
7: The tail has a massive American flag on it.
8: This plane was transformed into a flying White House at a level of luxury that nobody's ever seen before.
7: President Trump spoke after stepping off the new plane at Andrews Air Force Base in a dramatic flourish. He confirmed he would be taking the new jet to the NATO summit in Turkey next month.
8: Every man and woman here today should be incredibly proud of what we've all achieved, because this is representative of our country. Now, when we land at airports in London and in Germany and different places, nobody tops this one. And that's the way we have to have it for our country. Nobody even comes close.
7: This is a so-called bridge jet until a new Air Force One arrives from Boeing in about 2 years. Ed Donahue, Washington.
0: It's 17 till. SpaceX investors may like Elon's new purchase. That and more when America in the Morning continues after these messages.
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0: 8:14 till now. America in the Morning continues. I'm John Trout. A massive fire in Los Angeles has been burning for days, now causing big issues for the nation's second largest city. Correspondent Katie Clark reports.
18: Last Wednesday, a massive warehouse fire started near downtown Los Angeles in Boyle Heights when workers were on the roof testing the solar panels at Lineage Logistics, a 500,000-square-foot building. The fire's been burning steadily since then, with a huge plume of smoke visible throughout the greater Los Angeles area, prompting a particle pollution advisory. The cold storage facility holds 85 million pounds of food. Los Angeles Fire Department Chief Jamie Moore speaking on KNBC-TV Los Angeles.
19: There's a lot of meat products in there. Chicken, fish, pork, and beef to spoil. So that's going to create a hazard in itself. So once we get this fire put out, the challenge that we have before us is the removal of all that product.
18: On KABC-TV Los Angeles, Jamie Moore says it's very hazardous for firefighters.
19: But if you can only imagine 3,000 gallons of water at 8.4 pounds per gallon, it's pounding on that roof.
18: Los Angeles Mayor Karen Bass and Governor Gavin Newsom have both issued states of emergency to direct resources to increase support to firefighters and to the public. A Chinook firefighting helicopter was seen doing water drops on the building. Nearby neighbors are dealing with the ongoing activity. Speaking on KABC-TV Los Angeles.
20: They've been giving us hope. They've been talking to us. I've been out here. They've come and talked to us. They say there's progress going on, but I mean, it keeps going back on.
18: I'm Katie Clark.
0: Three adults are dead after a small air crash craft at a community park in Bowie, Maryland over the weekend. The Maryland State Police report the plane crashed in a wooded area. It had departed a small airport in Ocean City, New Jersey, and was heading to the Montgomery County Air Park north of Washington, D.C. when it crashed. The victims included the pilot and two passengers. Authorities are expected to release more details later today. The television networks appear to have received more than they bargained for when it came to the NHL and NBA finals. Significant numbers of basketball and hockey fans turned in to view the culmination of their sports this year. Correspondent Gethin Coolball reports.
21: The New York Knicks 94-90 victory over the San Antonio Spurs to capture their first NBA title in 53 years averaged 24.5 million viewers on ABC and ESPN, making it the most watched Game 5 since 1998. The audience peaked at 33 million. The finals averaged 20.6 million, according to Nielsen, the highest since ABC and ESPN started carrying it in 2003. In hockey, the NHL says the Stanley Cup playoffs were the most watched on record in the U.S. with an average of 1.8 million viewers. That's an increase of 68% over last year. I'm Gethin Coolball.
0: President Trump weighed in on the future of the Prime Minister of the United Kingdom, saying that Keir Starmer will tender his resignation as soon as today. Trump posted on Truth Social that Starmer will step down and criticized his political party, saying ineffective policymaking would be behind his political demise. The BBC is reporting that Starmer has been abandoned by many within his own party and could face a leadership challenge within his Labour Party that could set the stage for his exit. If Starmer does step aside, the UK would see the country appoint its seventh leader in a decade. America in the Morning continues. SpaceX agrees to acquire an AI coding startup that will write rocket code on the fly and can reason on its own. The new old tech guy, Chuck Palm, has that story.
22: Just 6 days after its blockbuster IPO, SpaceX wrote a $60 billion check, not for rockets and not for satellites, but for a software tool that writes code. SpaceX acquisition of Cursor, an AI coding assistant from a startup called AnySphere, is the largest venture capital-based acquisition in history. All stock deals closed this quarter. 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Because rocket software isn't like regular software. Every line that steers a Starship during re-entry and every routine monitoring a Falcon 9 sensor in those final countdown seconds are decisions that happen faster than any human can review. And Cursor's AI doesn't just autocomplete. It reasons through problems, catches anomalies before they compound, and generates tests. SpaceX will deploy Cursor across Starlink ground systems and Starship development, the most complex software operation outside the U.S. defense sector. In a business where one undetected bug can mean a failed mission, those life-saving seconds matter. 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I'm Chuck Palm.
0: Sports on America in the Morning is sponsored by Robinhood. 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Here's John Stolmus.
2: After nearly blowing a six-shot lead on Sunday, Wyndham Clark held on to win his second career U.S. Open by just one stroke over Sam Burns at 4 under par. Clark led the field at the end of all four rounds, becoming the ninth golfer in the tournament's history to lead wire to wire. He also faced heckling from fans who wanted to see his playing partner, the number one golfer in the world, Scottie Scheffler, complete a career Grand Slam. Clark spoke about it after the match.
4: Man, they definitely didn't want me to win. It's pretty rare in an open championship or a major to have fans kind of boo against your shots or cheer for bad shots. That was tough.
2: Scheffler, by the way, finished in fourth. Sunday Night Baseball on Peacock featured two NL East rivals, the Mets in Philadelphia, to take on the Phillies. And one night after hitting for the cycle, Bryce Harper added another three hits, including his 17th home run of the season.
15: And Bryce lights that up. Right field, on a line and gone.
2: The call on Peacock. And one night after clubbing three home runs, Kyle Schwarber hit his league-leading 29th as the Phils won 6-2. In World Cup action, Cape Verde has become the talk of the tournament. Last week, they stunned powerhouse Spain in a scoreless draw, and on Sunday, tied Uruguay 2-2. They now stand an excellent chance of reaching the knockout round. Cape Verde only has about 2.5 miles of landmass and is the third smallest nation to qualify for the World Cup. And that's your look at sports.
0: Thank you, John. It's 7 till. AC/DC hits the concert stage again when America in the Morning continues after these messages.
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0: It's 5 till. America in the Morning continues. He was a legendary Hollywood TV show director who was known as the master of the sitcom and the face behind such shows as Cheers, Friends, and Will and Grace. Correspondent Donna Warder reports on the death of TV director James Burrows.
1: Director James Burroughs has died at age 85. Burroughs was the director behind Cheers, Sometimes You Wanna Go Where, Taxi, Will and Grace, and Friends. I'll be there for you. Burroughs' family confirmed his death to People magazine, saying he passed away peacefully on Friday. He got his start in television in 1974, directing episodes of The Mary Tyler Moore Show, The Bob Newhart Show, and Laverne and Shirley.
3: 1, 2, 3, 4, 5, 6, 7, 8, Incorporated.
1: Burroughs co-created Cheers, directing most of the episodes and all 246 episodes of Will and Grace.
5: Why do we have to sit with all the weirdos?
6: 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It's family style.
7: Yeah, it's family style. Later the waiters come over and tell you what a disappointment you are to them.
1: Director James Burroughs, dead at 85. I'm Donna Water.
0: From Ariana Grande to rock legends Bon Jovi and AC/DC, there are a number of hot summer concerts to plan for through October. Entertainment reporter Kevin Carr has details.
8: With plenty of warm days left in the summer, music fans can still find a major concert tour on the schedule. Ariana Grande just kicked off the Eternal Sunshine Tour this month, with performances continuing through September. I need somebody to body. BTS is back with specialty Oreos and events around the globe. Fresh off winning Artist of the Year at the American Music Awards, this breakthrough K-pop band is currently on their Arirang World Tour through next spring. I'd risk it all for you. Other major music stars already on tour this summer include Bruno Mars, Post Malone, Olivia Dean, and Zach Bryan, all playing through October. I'm in love with the shape of you. Ed Sheeran is currently performing on the Loop Tour, which goes through November before heading overseas. And classic rock is back with new tours in July from AC/DC, Motley Crue, and Bon Jovi. Finally, Olivia Rodrigo's The Unraveled Tour kicks off in September and runs into next spring. Similarly, the North American leg of Doja Cat's tour movie World kicks off in October and runs through December. I'm Kevin Carr.
0: America in the Morning for Monday, June 22nd, 2026 is produced by Jeff McKay and Tom Cusick. I'm John Trout. This is Westwood One.
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10: News this hour from Town Hall. I'm Rich Thomason. What had been rumored for weeks has come to pass. Embattled British Prime Minister Keir Starmer is resigning as head of the UK's Labour Party. Looking ahead to the selection of a successor.
28: I will remain in post as Prime Minister until the contest is complete. And I will do everything I can to ensure an orderly handover of power. I will also give my successor my full and unequivocal support, knowing that they will inherit a Britain that is far stronger and fairer than the one I inherited 2 years ago.
10: Starmer and his party have been in the doghouse with British voters. Starmer's successor will be Britain's seventh prime minister in 10 years.
3: There are reports of a meeting of the minds on at least some points following the initial round of U.S.-Iran talks in Switzerland, negotiations for an agreement to permanently end the war.
12: The initial mediation was rocky, but also led to some agreements by both sides. The talks hit turbulence after President Donald Trump made remarks that Iran called insulting, prompting a temporary pause, according to Iranian state media. Key sticking points include Iran's nuclear program, sanctions relief, and frozen assets. The interim agreement gives both sides 60 days to negotiate a broader settlement. A ceasefire in Lebanon between Israel and Hezbollah also appear to be holding. I'm Haya Pinjwani.
3: Oil prices are falling in tandem with gas prices as the U.S.-Iran talks raise hopes for an end to the war and the free flow of crude through the Strait of Hormuz. Parts of southern Illinois have been raked by tornadoes. Two deaths, property damage reported in Jefferson County. It's about 70 miles east-southeast of St. Louis. Watching Wall Street this morning, the Dow futures are higher, the blue chip futures up 4 points. More on these stories, townhall.com.
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3: A Trump-endorsed candidate, a conservative political outsider, has taken a slim lead in Colombia's runoff presidential election.
14: Addressing crowds of supporters here in Barranquilla, all wearing Colombia's yellow national football shirt, Abelardo de la Espriella said this result marked a new era and a change of order, and added he would govern for all Colombians, including those who didn't vote for him. The result was welcomed by U.S. President Donald Trump and the growing number of other right-wing presidents in Latin America, all of whom backed Espriella's hardline security policies. He narrowly beat the left-wing Ivan Cepeda, who said his campaign was challenging the results from some ballot boxes. The current president, Gustavo Petro, alleged some polling stations were compromised.

0: good morning, everybody. 5 minutes after six, we welcome our meteorologist, Jennifer Wojcicki from Weatherology. Good morning.
1: Good morning to you. Well, it looks like a pretty decent start to the work week here. Today, we're expecting to see some sunshine with a high getting up right around about the mid-70s. We should be in the upper 70s, so it is slightly below average for this time of the year. Mostly cloudy skies tonight. Overnight lows around about 55. For your day on Tuesday, a chance for some showers and storms for the day with cloudy skies high around about 73 degrees. Wednesday looks like we'll have a slight chance for rain in the afternoon hours. Blend of clouds and sunshine develops. A little cooler with a high around about 69. Then we'll warm back up for the second half of the work week. Still slightly below average, though. Thursday, sunny 73. And then by Friday, a slight chance for rain. Blend of clouds and sunshine develops high around about 74. I'm meteorologist Jennifer Wojcicki.
0: Oh, thank you, Jennifer. And right now, skies are clear. Wind from the northeast, light and variable, relative humidity 80%. Sun going down tonight at 9:15. I'm Patty Wicken. Thank you for starting your Monday, June 22nd, with us here at KXRA.
2: This is Tracy Weaver of Risen Life Ministries. Welcome to Prayer Life. Our prayer focus this week is praying for our local church. And today we want to pray for the unity in our churches. Men and women, we can have arguments and there can be factions and divisions over such petty things, really meaningless issues. The Bible calls the body of Christ to be bound together in love. Paul writes in Ephesians 4, "Make every effort to keep the unity of the Spirit through the bond of peace." And in Colossians, he writes, "Put on love, which binds them together in perfect unity." Father God, we pray for our local churches. Lord, we pray that we might more fully reflect the reality of our relationship with you. Lord, you love us unconditionally and have forgiven us everything. You call for us, your sons and daughters, to love each other in the same way, to forgive, to bear with one another, and to love each other. May we do that with a deeper sense of passion. We pray it in Jesus' name. Amen. This is Tracy Weaver of Risen Life Ministries, encouraging you to promote unity in your local church. Join me again tomorrow for Prayer Life.
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1: Good morning, I'm Lynn Kettleson with Midwest Farm Time, a look at weather, markets, and farm news. Linda Brecky, good morning.
2: Good morning.
1: Weather radar this morning for the upper Midwest, showing no precipitation in Minnesota, a little bit in northern North Dakota. Nothing in Wisconsin or Iowa this morning.
2: And it looks like we have a beautiful day. Dan, we'll talk more about that coming up later in the broadcast.
1: Market-wise, prices lower for corn, a little bit higher on the soybean side. We'll have that as well.
2: Yeah, hard to believe already the last full week of June. I don't know where the month went.
1: I'll be at the KGLB Ag and Farm Day this Wednesday at the Glencoe City Center. And that should be fun. Free pork burgers, free farm broadcast, and a lot of fun. So come and see us.
2: Always a big event, isn't it, Lynn?
1: It draws a lot of people. And that's, again, Glencoe City Center, starting at about 10 o'clock, 11 o'clock, something like that. Again, that's this coming Wednesday, this week.
2: We'll be back. We'll take a look at markets in just a moment. Wingert Land Services will be offering 49.66 acres of land located in Lexington Township, Lesueur County, by one chance sealed bid auction. This land is located on the south edge of the city of La Center and is being offered as one parcel. Bids must be entered on or before Tuesday, June 30th by 12 p.m. to be considered. 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
1: And time now to check the morning markets on the Linder Farm Network. Stock market in the early go is pretty much steady. And as far as the Class 3 milk futures, June, 1605 down 2. July, 1626 up 5. August, 1660 down 3.
2: And markets closed on Friday. Iowa, Minnesota barrels and gilts not available, but the national weighted average, 93.91 down 3.28.
1: And for the week, July corn closed up 4 and 3 quarters. December up 3 and 3 quarters. July soybeans up 9 and a quarter. November up 10 and 3 quarters. And July wheat was up 21 and 1 quarter. In the overnight trade, July corn, 414 and a quarter, down 3 and a quarter. December, 442, down 2. July soybeans, 1125, up 2 and a quarter. November, 1143 and 3 quarters, up 1. And July wheat, 599, down 6 and 3 quarters.
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1: And joining us live, Al Kleiss, the Al Kleiss Report. Al, starting another week, what are you going to be watching as far as market news goes?
11: I'll be watching what the weather does in the U.S. A lot of rain again in the central Corn Belt. Too much rain. A lot of customers in that area just saying the crop's going backwards. So we'll get crop conditions report today. And the expectation is because of the extremely wet weather, 1 to 2% lower in the good to excellent ratings for both corn and soybeans. And also on Thursday, we'll get the export sales report. Those export sales, especially on corn, have remained just very, very strong and well above the pace needed to hit the USDA target. So crop conditions, the USDA report, and then what's going on in the Middle East. We'll have to see. They are meeting in Switzerland. And there's some concern about if the Strait of Hormuz will remain open. That remains kind of a major market factor for both grain and energy prices.
2: Del, we'll get a big report at the end of June. Tell us a little bit more about what we'll get and what that could do to markets.
11: Yeah, there's two reports actually at the end of June. They're very important. That is the planted acreage report. USDA right now is doing the surveys. We're doing our own survey as well. And the expectation is, Linda, for 1 to 2 million acres, less corn, possibly 1 to 2 million acres, more soybeans. That'll be a report of everybody's watching. Probably more important is the grain stocks report, which will show how much has been used, how much is in inventory, in commercial storage, and in farm storage. So those two reports have a history of creating a lot of volatility the day they're released.
1: We just got back from South Dakota and saw a lot of good-looking corn on the way. In fact, in parts of Minnesota, there's corn that's very, very tall right now. So there's some good-looking crops out there.
11: Yeah, Minnesota land has one of the highest crop ratings in the nation. I went to a family event. I drove from the Twin Cities down to Slayton, took one route down, one route back with my brother, and when they said that 80% of the Minnesota corn and soybean crops are rated good to excellent, and we couldn't find the 20% where they're not. So the only thing we saw was some iron chlorosis in some of the soybeans, but the crops are dark green and very uniform. So that sets potential for some outstanding yields in this state.
2: So, Al, did we have better soybean export movement last week?
11: Yes, we saw we're on pace anyway to hit the USDA target. So we have been falling behind. We may see in future reports USDA cut projected exports. However, crush remains very profitable. So the crush pace is going to stay very strong. And the reports that we'll see in the future supply-demand reports.
1: Anything in livestock you're watching?
11: Cattle and feed report came out Thursday after the close, a little bit negative. I'm just updating the charts. It looks a little bit negative. So we'll see what the stock index futures are doing. But certainly if you trade the cattle and feed report released Thursday afternoon, we'll probably start cattle out lower.
2: And good to see those lower gas prices. That always helps cattle too, doesn't it?
11: Yeah, it really has. I just looked at the charts, and versus a month ago when we were right up at the high, the gasoline futures, not necessarily cash, were down about 57 cents from where we were at a month ago, and diesel prices are down about 72 cents a gallon.
1: I was reading a fellow that just got back from a Route 66 trip. He paid $7.50 a gallon on average in California. The prices there are incredible.
11: Yeah, there's a lot of tax on gasoline in California, and it is really starting to slow down their economy because, I mean, that gets expensive. You think twice before you go anywhere.
1: That's for sure. Al Kleiss, the Al Kleiss Report, back in a moment. 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
2: The Chippewa Valley Ethanol Company of Benson held an open house last week to celebrate its 30th anniversary. Chad Friese has been with the facility for several years, including serving as general manager since 2014.
12: Good history at the facility and strong board support throughout the years. So back in, 94, 95, corn pricing was not where we would like it in the local area. Group got together and said, how do we get some domestic use? How do we add value to the rural economy? And, a couple of years later, an ethanol plant was born out of that discussion. And plant started in April of 96, so we're a little past 30 years now, but we had to find a good time to stick a celebration in between a couple of rain showers this week, get a local celebration in place. But plant kind of did some expansion, started out as 15 million. We're a 50 million gallon facility today. It's always been a kind of diversified, innovative company, cooperative roots, about 900 plus members currently and through the growth phase. So that's been great. Local support has always been fantastic at the facility. In 2003, I think, we really expanded into the industrial and beverage markets, so that's been a good diversity piece. I wasn't here at the time, but one of the first plants that put corn oil extraction in the facility, very early phase of that. Big E85 marketers at one point in time when that was new and just kind of getting started. So, for a smaller plant, always kind of looking for niche markets, ways to find added value, and that's really paid great dividends to the shareholders and the local community over the years. So,
2: Chippewa Valley Ethanol Benson has over 50 employees, according to Friese.
12: Generally, we're kind of around 50 full-time. I think we're 56 right now with summer help and part-time guys and stuff like that. So, have a good base of employees. Nothing happens without a strong, knowledgeable employees and staff. So they really are a big part of the success over the years. At the celebration yesterday, we had plaques for four 30-year employees. So been here almost right from the start, and that's pretty impressive.
2: And our congratulations to the Chippewa Valley Ethanol Company of Benson on their 30th anniversary.
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1: Well, a farm bill draft is expected soon from the Senate Ag Committee Chair John Bozeman, according to Perry Osnes, Compeer Financial Vice President of Legislative Affairs.
15: Yeah, the timeline that Senator Bozeman, who's the chair of the Ag Committee, in terms of releasing his farm bill draft has been moved now to, we think, by next week, which will be important because the Senate is going to go out for their July 4th recess by next Friday. And so it sounds like he will be releasing his text and will be watching that very carefully to see what's in there, see how close it is perhaps to what the House put together and what changes there might be. But, you know, the issue we're dealing with a lot of issues in Congress and on the Senate right now in particular is just the time. The fact that time is starting to slip away on the Senate calendar. As I mentioned, they'll be going out for recess a week from Friday. They'll be coming back July 13th, and they'll basically have about 4 weeks or so where they'll be in session before they go out for the August recess. And so I think these next 4 or 5 weeks will be really important to figure out whether or not the Senate can actually get a farm bill marked up and passed, and then obviously probably looking at the fall or perhaps lame duck to actually get a farm bill across the finish line.
1: And Asta says there's still uncertainty about some controversial provisions, such as a fix for California's animal housing regulations or Prop 12 in the Senate version of the farm bill.
15: Well, I think the one issue that a lot of folks in agriculture are wondering is whether or not things like the Prop 12 fix, the language that was included in the House bill that passed the House floor, whether or not that will be included in Senator Bozeman's text. He has indicated, at least publicly thus far, he's probably not inclined to include some of the more controversial provisions in his bill. Now, what that means, it's yet to be determined. The other thing that he's looking at, of course, is whatever happens in the Senate, you have to get to 60 votes to get something that will pass the House floor or the Senate floor, at least 60 votes. And so I think the other thing to watch will be and when he releases his text is, are there some bipartisan provisions in there that can attract some Democrat support? If there are, I think that would bode well to get a bill marked up, hopefully in July. If not, I guess it remains to be seen whether or not that timeline might get pushed back for them to further negotiate.
1: Perry Osnes, Compeer Financial.
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2: Some states and other countries have put restrictions in place on taking cattle imports from Texas after the New World screwworm crossed the U.S.-Mexico border. Dr. Charles Martinez, an agricultural and resource economist with the University of Tennessee, talked about the potential impact on Texas, the biggest beef producer in the U.S.
16: The immediate reaction is that we know now that if we think about a location of animals, and we'll call that a supply, if we think of that area where the fly was, case one and two were, and then as it spread a little bit, and now we know there are some states that are not allowing any cattle from Texas to flow into their state, and Canada and Mexico have made their stances on not allowing animals that originate from Texas to, if we just think about the state of Texas and their supply and the supply of animals that they have, and now we're losing demand with that supply, that could have some market implications.
2: It's hard to know how much impact there will be in the cattle markets down the line.
16: Now, Texas is so big that some of that might not be too much cause of concern. Or if animals are coming from like the far northeast side of Texas, where it's not so much like Tyler, Texas, and kind of more in that area, they might not be seeing too much of a disturbance in the markets. But if you're in South Texas and you're used to hitting your daily or your weekly livestock auction or your local sale barn, there might be some implications right now by way of no supply, no demand, and market just going zilch for a little bit because of this newness and this unknownness.
2: Dr. Charles Martinez from Tennessee.
1: And again, this Wednesday, I'll be at the KGLB Ag and Farm Day, Glencoe City Center, starting around 10:30 or so. Free pork lunch. 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
1: And today's weather is brought to you by Peterson Farm Seed. Let's bring in our ag weather specialist, Dan Lemke. And Dan, looks like a nice week coming up.
18: It certainly does, because as of yesterday, we've officially crossed over into summer. And over the course of this week, we'll have some periods that actually start to feel a little more like summer. We've been leaning toward the cool side for the last 10 days or so. And this week, it does look like we're starting to trend more towards the warmer side, mainly as the week progresses and into the weekend. We are a little cool yet this morning, as temperatures are mostly in the upper 40s to middle 50s. Skies partly cloudy, and that's setting the stage for a very nice early summer day. Should see lots of sunshine again with highs in the mid to upper 70s and light winds, so a lot to like about today. By tomorrow, we do have a storm system moving in from the west, and that could bring some pretty good chances for widespread rain starting in the west tomorrow morning, moving to the east throughout the day. Some of those showers linger into early Wednesday morning. Things do then clear out for much of Wednesday, Thursday, and Friday. Does look like we have a few more rain chances rolling in from the weekend, primarily Saturday into Sunday. Now, we are going to hang around the mid to upper 70s for our high temperatures today. Slightly cooler Wednesday and Thursday. Then temperatures bump a bit by Friday. Could see 80s by Saturday, maybe even some upper 80s by the time we get to Sunday. So it does look like some warmer weather is headed our way. Once again, it just may take a little while longer to get here. Today, though, should be very comfortable. We're looking at highs again in the mid to upper 70s. Plenty of sunshine. Also, some pretty light winds out there. In fact, they should be generally light and variable through most of the day today. Increasing clouds overnight tonight. Looking at lows dipping down into the low to middle 50s once again. Mostly cloudy, mild tomorrow, highs in the mid to upper 70s, but rain showers are likely. Looking at winds from the south-southwest, also at 10 to 15 miles per hour. Also feels a little bit sticky as we'll see dew points again reaching the lower 60s, something we haven't had to contend with for a while. Maybe some lingering showers early Wednesday, then generally dry and cooler for Wednesday and Thursday. Slightly warmer by Friday with some showers. Does look warmer for the weekend as we're looking at 80s by Saturday, maybe even some mid to upper 80s by Sunday. That's a look at our weather here on the Linder Farm Network.
1: 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Again, this Wednesday, Glencoe City Center, KGLB Ag and Farm Day. 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
2: Linder Farm Network, heard at 10 minutes after 6, Monday through Friday, right here on KXRA. Good morning. It's 6:35. Mark has news next.
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21: Yes, thank you, Patty. Happy Monday, everyone. Again, 6:36. Coming up in this newscast, the Minnesota Department of Public Safety says throughout the state there continues to be extra summer speed enforcement. And the Minnesota State High School Clay Target League Championship continues through tomorrow. At the Alexandria Shooting Park, we talked to Tyler Notch, one of the owners. He says he wonders if people realize the true economic impact to the area. And over the weekend on Saturday, the Runestone Museum celebrated its 50th anniversary of Ford Alexandria. We'll have more on those stories, but first, a man was reportedly injured following a crash on Friday morning in Douglas County. State Patrol says that crash took place along I-94 in Orange Township. Officials say a Harley Davidson was traveling eastbound along I-94 when it lost control and crashed. A 31-year-old male from Redwood Falls was taken to Alamira Health Hospital with non-life-threatening injuries. Officials say he was wearing a helmet at the time of the crash. And a crash involving a motorcycle has injured a man in Ottertail County. State Patrol says that crash took place near Ashby. Harley Davidson was traveling westbound along I-94 when it lost control and crashed. Officials say a 58-year-old man from Pelican Rapids suffered non-life-threatening injuries and was taken to the hospital in Fergus Falls. The incident does remain under investigation. And two people from Todd County have been injured following a crash over the weekend. A Mazda along with a Ford Escape were both traveling near Highway 27. Officials say the driver claimed that she didn't see any cars coming, pulled down and struck the Mazda in the intersection. 77-year-old male driver of the Mazda, along with his 76-year-old female passenger, both from Browerville, were injured and taken to the hospital. That crash, too, does remain under investigation. And the Minnesota Department of Public Safety says throughout the state there continues to be extra summer speed enforcement. Why the extra effort? Because speed not only increases the risk of being in a crash, but it also increases the severity of a crash. Officials say last year, 102 people died on Minnesota roadways because of speeding. So far this year, at least 15 people have died in speed-related crashes. They encourage you to slow down and pay attention so you can get to your destination safely. Well, on Saturday, a missing and endangered person alert was issued by the Alexandria Police Department for a missing woman. The woman had last been seen in the Glenwood area on Friday night. She was located safe and alert, and the alert was canceled. Officials thank everyone during the alert for their help. And the Alexandria City Council will meet tonight. Tom Chorley has this preview.
0: The Alexandria City Council meets tonight at 7 o'clock. Here's some of what's happening. The Tech College Open House is October 10th. The 250th Birthday of America celebration fly-in is July 3rd. Knute Nelson Ballpark Playground Turf and Patio Area Shade Funding Request. A first reading on the city's 2026 fee and license schedule. A second reading on signs conforming with MnDOT regulations. 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And council to enter into a closed session. This is Tom Chorley.
21: All right, thank you, Tom. And we'll have his full report starting tomorrow. And the Mayo Clinic is helping lead a federal effort to bring more hospital-level care directly to rural and underserved communities. MNN's Tasha Radel has more.
3: Through the ARPA-H Paradigm Program, Mayo is developing artificial intelligence tools that can guide healthcare workers through procedures such as blood draws and IV placements without requiring on-site specialists. Researchers have already recorded hundreds of blood draw procedures to train the technology. Mayo officials say the goal is to help patients receive high-quality care closer to home while expanding access to medical services in areas where specialty care is often limited. Tasha Radel, MNN.
21: All right, thanks for that, Tasha. And despite the showers and thunderstorms in the forecast on Friday, the Shrine Circus went off as planned at the Douglas County Fairgrounds. There were two big shows for people to enjoy, children of all ages. Besides the great circus, there was also opportunities for children to ride camels. Two bicycles were given away during the event by area Shriners. The money goes to a good cause to help out children who are in need in the area. And on Saturday, the Runestone Museum celebrated its 50th anniversary of Fort Alexandria. A time capsule from 1976 was opened during that celebration. Jim Clayton was a part of the event back in 1976. He talked to me about what was packed into that time capsule.
22: None of this stuff was put in there until 76. And so we told people it might be coming, you know, that we're going to have something, but we don't know what, and we didn't know when, but 76 was coming, years, you know. And so anyway, Leroy says, that's when it's going to be. and so we got it all put together, and we moved it from back in that corner up here now to open this up. So in the long run, it was quite a history in itself trying to get this thing put together.
21: By the way, many newspaper articles from 1976, books, blueprints for projects in the area, and other papers were found in that time capsule on Saturday. During the event, it was an old-fashioned celebration, including games, ice cream, cotton candy, treats, live music, and much, much more. The event was all free to the public. Fun time by all. And the Minnesota State High School Clay Target League Championship continues at the Alexandria Shooting Park. And the general manager, Tyler Notch, of the Shooting Park and one of the owners, says he wonders if people really, truly realize the true economic impact that the event has on the area.
5: The reason I do it, the reason we do it, it's for the youth and the athletes that are in the area. It's also for our community, like we've talked about a lot. I don't know that our community fully understands the privilege and the gratitude that we should have for having that event in our community and what it actually does for our community. So the more that we can get this out to our community and let them know how important this event is, and not only just for what it does for the economy, but for the student athletes we have in the area and the youth that we have in the area, it's super important.
21: By the way, Alexandria trap shooting coach Scott Green says the number of local participants in the program here locally in Alexandria is almost perfect.
6: Started with only six students when the league was just starting. It was really small, but we've been up to over 100, and now this year we're at 52, which is a real nice number. I like being at about 52 or even a little more. If we get lower than that, then it's being that we have this nice facility, we can have a lot of students. Mm. That's the whole thing. A lot of places, they don't have the ability to run that many squads through in a night. And, you know, here in Alexander, we have lots of traps, so we can run a lot of students through. We have a lot of coaches. We have 18 coaches that volunteer, which is really nice that all the guys and gals volunteer. The parents have to volunteer.
21: By the way, the event is recognized as the world's largest youth shooting sport event. And Governor Tim Walz welcomed athletes, families, volunteers, and spectators to the 2026 Special Olympics USA Games over the weekend, which is now underway in the Twin Cities.
7: Minnesota has always been a place where we look out for one another, where community means coming together, celebrating each other's strength, and lifting each other up. And these games remind us just how powerful that spirit is.
21: By the way, the event will run through this Friday. Around 300 athletes from across the state are participating in this year's event. And the Minnesota Twins didn't score a run until a three-run seventh inning. It went on to beat the Arizona Diamondbacks on the road yesterday 4-2. Trevor Larnach had a pair of doubles, including an RBI double in the ninth inning to add some insurance. The Twins are now 38-41 on the season and claim 2 out of 3 games in that series. The Twins are within one game of the final American League wildcard position. They are now 6-2 of their last 8 games. Twins manager Derek Shelton says this was a nice road win.
23: Really good road trip. I mean, proud of our entire group. We did a lot of things. I would say if you're talking about a culmination of a road trip, this is a total team road trip with everybody that contributed.
21: By the way, the Twins will open up a 3-game interleague series against the defending world champion LA Dodgers tonight at Target Field. That's a look at your news. I'm Mark Anthony.
2: Well, they're busy working on Broadway this morning.
21: Yeah, they are.
2: Putting out some blockages so you go around the areas they're fixing. And
21: yeah, there looks like they were painting.
2: Yeah. So. Yep. Yeah, looks good.
21: Yeah, it does. Just ahead of course, we've got the 42nd Vikingland Band Festival coming up, and that's coming up, of course, on Sunday, June 28th. That will get underway at 1:30, and I've talked to Ken this morning, Ken Martinson, and sent out a press release. And
2: he'll be in on Thursday. Somebody will be.
21: Yes, yeah, he'll be in.
2: Okay.
21: Yep. Couldn't remember if it was Wednesday or Thursday, but you are correct.
2: Yeah. That'll be great to see Ken.
21: Yeah. All the great work and one of the
8: people who got it all going just as, what, a 16-year-old, I think?
9: He was just in high school, and it was
8: pretty amazing.
9: His baby, yeah.
8: You got that right. His baby, good way of putting it. And he still, that's still his baby.
9: Even after he doesn't live here, he has to travel to be here to help us and to put this thing on. And
8: pretty amazing.
9: We appreciate him, that's for certain.
8: Mm-hmm.
9: And everyone involved with it, all the volunteers, my goodness, they've just poured their hearts into it. And a lot of them are band parents, and gosh, they just take it so seriously. And it is such a beautiful event. So,
8: speaking of events, I was
9: at
8: the Fort Alexandria, the Runestone Museum on Saturday when we opened up the time capsule.
9: Ooh, how was that?
8: That was fun.
9: Okay,
8: so we'll have more on.
9: Are you going to tell us later what's in it? What was in it?
8: Yeah, absolutely. Okay. And I did in my newscast.
9: Did you
8: a lot
9: take
8: of
9: some
8: papers.
9: Pictures?
8: Oh, absolutely. Okay. Video. And so I emceed the event and was out there. And I got to hang out with Jim Clayton and Barb and Shelley from the museum. And of course, board members, my buddy Chad Meyer. And so, it was a fun event.
9: Mm-hmm.
8: Got to see a lot of great folks, neighbors out there with their kids. And it was a great event.
9: Very
8: old fashioned.
9: Very cool.
8: Ice cream and
9: nice
8: cobbler.
9: Okay. Well, I will talk to you later.
8: Yes.
9: That's Mark, and we'll be back with our community calendar and funeral announcements.
10: 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Well, who has a mailbox in the middle of the road?
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9: 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So the Mousetrap, amazing, and this production is going to be fabulous. So get your tickets now, I'm telling you. I've checked the seating charts, and okay. Yeah. United Way's food drop rotates counties by month. Each month there will be a food drop that you are welcome to attend, either in Douglas or Pope counties. Now, this month, in June, you can sign up starting tomorrow, Tuesday, June 23rd. Pickup will be on Thursday, June 25th, and it is in Pope County at the Glenwood United Parish Church at 10 17th Avenue Northwest in Glenwood. Now, registration is required by phone or online, and registration opens 2 days prior to the food drop. It opens at 10 a.m. on Tuesday, tomorrow. 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And shared mealtime at Encore in the dining room is every Thursday at 11:30. 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To reserve your meal, call Meals on Wheels Wednesday each week, 762-4280, and you must do it by Wednesday to have dinner there, noon meal there on Thursday. The Senior Center Encore is at 414 Hawthorne, Alexandria. And tomorrow, or this Thursday, the menu is the pork loin. Such a really good dinner. Okay, westbound I-94 off-ramp at exit 82 near Evansville will close tomorrow until August. MnDOT says starting on Tuesday, June 23rd, weather permitting, the westbound Interstate 94 off-ramp at exit 82 near Evansville will close to all travelers until August. Exiting traffic will use exit 90 toward Brandon, follow the alternate route toward Evansville on County Road 7, County Road 82, County Road 41 to Highway 79. Got that? And for more information, you can go to the project website on MnDOT's page, homepage. MnDOT.gov. Free summer meals for kids 18 and under at Woodland Elementary Cafeteria, 1410 South McKay Avenue, now through August 18th. It's Monday through Friday, and a breakfast is served from 7:30 to 9. 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That's our community calendar. I'll have funeral announcements next.
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9: Rosemary Rahovsky, age 85, of Alexandria, died Sunday, June 14th. Mass of Christian burial will be today at 11 o'clock at St. Mary's Catholic Church, with visitation 1 hour prior to the service for Rosemary Rahovsky, age 85, of Alexandria. Janet M. Davis, age 87, of Chanhassen, formerly of Osakis in Alexandria, died June 11th. A celebration of life service will be today at 11 a.m. at Riley Crossing Senior Living in Chanhassen. The family invites you to stay for lunch after the service. Linda Family Funeral and Cremation Services in charge of arrangements for Janet Davis, age 87, of Chanhassen, formerly of Osakis in Alexandria. Vicki Lynn Thompson, age 68, of Park Rapids, formerly of Glenwood, died Wednesday, June 17th. A memorial service at 11 o'clock on Wednesday, June 24th at Glenwood Lutheran Church. Visitation for 1 hour prior to the service. Arrangements with Hoplin Hitchcock Funeral Home of Glenwood for Vicki Thompson, age 68, of Park Rapids, formerly of Glenwood. 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Memorials crafted locally for over 140 years. 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Great place to meet with great things to eat, burgers, roasted chicken, and more. It is 7 o'clock.
3: Breaking news this hour from Town Hall. Amit Thomason. Vice President Vance says the initial round of peace talks with Iran has created a good foundation for a successful final deal to end the war. Correspondent Amr Madani is covering the negotiations.
5: It's been an intense day here for people as the U.S.-Iran talks finally got underway at the Bergenstock Resort in Switzerland. Vice President J.D. Vance told reporters before the talks that the U.S. sought a reset with Iran. But back home, President Trump threatened Iran again over its support of Hezbollah, and that appears to have hindered progress. It's still unclear what progress these talks will make, but today certainly proved the path ahead for the U.S. and Iran remains a difficult one.
3: Quoting Vice President Vance, we haven't built the house, but we've laid a successful foundation to get a good place for the American people. The winds of change once again rearranging the national political scene in the UK.
13: Outside number 10 at Downing Street, British Prime Minister Keir Starmer announced he's stepping down as leader of the governing Labour Party.
14: Every decision I've taken has been about putting the country I love first. That is why I will resign as leader of the Labour Party.
13: Starmer had made the decision after facing growing pressure to hand over to a new leader who can try and revive the government's flagging fortunes. He's been in office since leading Labour to a landslide election victory in July 2024. In those 2 years, though, his popularity and that of the party have plummeted. His departure was triggered in particular by the victory of Andy Burnham, the popular ex-mayor of Greater Manchester, Charles de Ledesma, London.
3: Britain will get its seventh prime minister in just over 10 years. Raging wildfire has driven all 1,000 residents of Eureka, Utah, from their homes. On Wall Street this morning, the Dow futures 3 points higher, NASDAQ futures better by 30 points. More on these stories, townhall.com.
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3: It's been a record-shattering drug bust in Australia.
16: When police raided three shipping containers on a property in Londonderry, near Western Sydney, they discovered false floors concealing an elaborate underground bunker system. Inside were several plastic tubs containing packages of cocaine with a street value of over $570 million. Two men in their 20s tried to run away during the raid, but were arrested.
3: And that's BBC's Sophie Glass-Ryan. Confirmed Ebola cases in eastern Congo have reached just over 1,000 now, including 254 deaths. A total of 100 people have recovered in the outbreak, declared a public health emergency on May 15th. This outbreak is caused by a rare strain of the virus, which has no vaccines or treatment. It's the worst ever after just a month. Officials admit there could be far more cases that they still are not aware of. News and analysis, townhall.com. Accused of vandalism, there have been arrests at one of the top tourist stops, newly renovated in Washington, D.C.
1: U.S. Park Police arresting multiple people for vandalizing the reflecting pool at the Lincoln Memorial. This comes a few days after algae turning the water green. In addition, large pieces of the bottom of the pool, which are blue, also ripped up. President Trump personally picking out the color, American flag blue, so that tourists from across the country could enjoy them all during the 250 celebration upcoming on the 4th of

0: old paint.
1: I wasn't certain. Was it Linda or Emmylou Harris? But Linda, very nice.
0: Yeah, old paint.
1: Okay.
0: From one of her reminiscing albums from when she was a cowgirl. No, I'm kidding. I don't know when that was. I don't know. How was your weekend?
1: It was good. By the way, again, the Eagles got their start through Linda Ronstadt. They were their backing band before they... took the music scene by storm on their own. But, yeah, they were her band, part of her band.
0: I wonder how that happened. I
1: mean, she just gathered, talented musicians together.
0: She put them together.
1: Yep. She hired them to be her backing band, and they realized they had a unique sound and then split off and did their own thing.
0: Wow.
1: But, yeah, the Eagles, when they started, Peaceful, Easy Feeling, Desperado, they were... kind of a country rock band, and then they ended up with Joe Walsh and Don Fedler, Felder, and really became this rockin' band like Hotel California.
0: And of course, Linda did Desperado too.
1: Right, yeah.
0: Huh.
1: But you asked, before I kind of went back and talked a little bit about Linda Ronstadt and the Eagles. You asked how my weekend was.
0: It was good.
1: Yeah, it was good, but it was busy. Had a show up in Todd County, Clarissa, and great family. But Saturday before that, I emceed an event at the Runestone Museum opening up the time capsule that was put in place 50 years ago, Patty. Mm. Here's a little bit about Barb over there at the museum is announcing that they're going to open it up.
2: Here we go.
0: Anybody have the combination?
1: Yeah. She's got more here.
2: So before we actually take some of these items out, I'm going to guess that they're going to be kind of wet. I do have two people here today that I'd like to introduce you to. This man right behind me here is Jim Clayton. Jim Clayton is here accompanied by his wife, Lorraine, today. Jim was one of the original people who actually started Fort Alexandria in 1976. He, along with Leroy Meyer, scoured the county looking for schoolhouses and churches and general stores and things that they could put into Fort Alexandria. So we have Jim Clayton here to thank. Come up here, Jim. For Fort Alexandria, at the time he was the executive director of the museum and he also worked for the Chamber of Commerce. So he's also the only living member of the original group of men who put Fort Alexandria together. And also with me today is our MC, Mark Anthony. And when he starts talking, you're going to recognize
1: him. Anyway, so that's a little bit.

0: bit about that ahead of what would be a lot of papers, Patty. In my newscast, I wrote here, I'm going to find that. But generally what they found, books, they found even some blueprints of projects around the area. Those were kind of interesting. But newspaper articles, some books, again, those blueprints and other papers were found in the time capsule. The way they buried it, unfortunately, they didn't have like a liner around it, so a lot of the papers were wet. So once they dry them out, you wonder what golden nuggets they're going to find in there. But yeah, unfortunately, a lot of the stuff was very damp, and some people had masks on as they were opening it up.
1: Be careful.
0: Yeah. But so I had a chance to talk to Jim on Saturday, too, about, what it was like in 1976 and deciding what would go into that time capsule. Here's that. Jim, you were here in 1976 when this was packed, correct?
2: Right.
0: So can you tell, a little bit about what it was like then, 50 years ago, packing that? How did you go about deciding?
2: Well, none of this stuff was put in there until 76. And so we told people it might be coming, that we're going to have something, but we don't know what, and we didn't know when, but 76 was coming, years, And Leroy says, that's when it's going to be. We got it all put together, and we moved it from back in that corner up here now to open this up. So in the long run, it was quite a history in itself trying to get this thing put together. I started in 73, so I really had 3 years in order to get going, but Leroy Meyer and I put on a lot of miles on his vehicle looking for all these buildings and things of this sort. And the machine building over there was the first building that we actually put up there.
0: Pretty amazing. He's talking about Leroy Meyer.
1: We should get shirts made that says, that's when it's going to be, Leroy Meyer.
0: But Chad, 3 generations.
1: I know.
0: Charlie's been involved with the museum too.
1: It was for some reason Leroy's. It was just his baby, and his wife Carol too was just so dedicated to the museum, and because it had been so important to him, she just poured herself into it. So, my goodness, yeah, it's quite a legacy, and he was the godfather.
0: Yeah.
1: So everybody really respected him and paid attention to what he had to say. So
0: sure.
1: I think those shirts would be good.
0: Yeah.
1: That's when it's going to be. Leroy Meyer.
0: He was someone good at getting things done, wasn't he?
1: Yes, he was. Yeah. Yes, he certainly was. Yeah, that is for sure.
0: Yeah, well, it was a fun event. Again, kind of an old-fashioned event too. They had ice cream.
1: How was it attended?
0: It was good. Yeah, okay. Beautiful day. A lot of kids out there and playing games. They had a 3-legged race, gunny sack races, pie eating contests.
1: I know Shelley said that they were going to have the races like Little House on the Prairie. How they used to have those sack races.
0: And,
1: that's
0: was fun.
1: So fun.
0: But so some people eating the blueberry pie. So it wasn't like just cream.
1: Oh.
0: It was a full pie, and everyone had different techniques eating the pie.
1: But not blueberry.
0: Blueberry.
1: All over their faces.
0: One young lady who won ate it so fast, I thought she might, it might come back up. But it was fun. It was a good time. So well put together, Barb and Shelley and everyone, the board and Chad. And again, it was fun hanging out with Jim Clayton. I said, we're going to get you in on open line. And he said he'd be willing to do it.
1: Oh, good.
0: Talk about some of those memories from 50 years ago.
1: Gosh, I haven't seen him for a long time.
0: I told him he looked good. I mean, he did. Yep.
1: Yeah.
0: So, and I asked him, too, did you ever imagine, you know, at that point, 50 years later, you'd be standing here? And again, he's the last remaining one.
1: I know. That's what you said.
0: But, yeah, great event. Well, Poison set a record show. American teens are abusing over-the-counter medications, Patty, at an alarming rate. Here's more on that story.
3: A recent health advisory from America's Poison Centers cited a concerning rise in cases of allergy and sleep medication abuse in teens between the ages of 13 and 19. Cases involving sleep and allergy medications rose by 32%. America's Poison Centers is urging adults to store all medications safely and out of reach of kids and teens. They also advise parents to be aware of social media trends or challenges that may encourage unsafe use of Benadryl or other medications. I'm Tammy Trujillo.
0: Yeah, that's... Wow. That's wild. That Benadryl is one of those they're abusing.
1: Oh, for heaven's sake.
0: Yeah. Well, today we're going to work out your face, Patty, but only if you ask first. Bree Tennis has more on this crazy story.
4: Today is National Kissing Day, celebrating everything from a kiss on the hand, kissing a child's boo-boo, a simple kiss on the cheek, or something more passionate. Kissing uses muscles, about 2 for a peck, up to 34 for a good smooch, and they're good for us. WebMD says kissing triggers the release of endorphins, making us happy. So celebrate the power of the kiss. But if you don't want to, the chocolate kind is also good. I'm Bree Tennis.
0: Ooh, that's a good idea.
1: Yeah, and they do the endorphin thing too. I think chocolate is supposed to be really, really supposed to help you.
0: Yeah, I love chocolate. Ooh.
1: It's one good reason.
0: Have you tried dark chocolate a lot over the years?
1: Oh, yeah.
0: Do you like dark chocolate?
1: Yes.
0: Okay.
1: Yeah, the girls out front don't, though.
0: Yeah, I don't really care for it either.
1: They like the milk chocolate a lot.
0: Me too.
1: So,
0: but Tracy says, you know, it's kind of an acquired taste. The more you eat it, the more you kind of like it.
1: Oh, the dark?
0: Yeah.
1: Maybe, yeah. That could
0: but
1: be.
0: She didn't really care for it initially either, but she knows the health benefits, how good it is actually for you.
1: Right.
0: So she's eating that more and more and says, I mean, I can deal with it now.
1: Drive by the church and look at her, folks, and then start eating your dark chocolate.
0: Yeah. Yes. But, again, kissing day, I was thinking, kind of going back to the old days, you know, 50 years ago and even beyond that. Remember kissing booths being a thing?
1: No.
0: I mean, Andy Griffith, I think.
1: Well, I do, like, on TV shows and stuff, but I don't think I was ever anywhere they had a kissing booth.
0: That's what I was going to ask, if the Douglas County Fair ever had one.
1: No, but. Well, I don't know. I don't think so. I went from the horse barn to the arena. That was about it.
0: So let's ask people, do you remember ever seeing a kissing booth? Did you ever participate in one, or were you the main attraction for one?
1: You.
0: 762-8167. Yeah, I can't imagine either.
1: I kissed the Blarney Stone, though.
0: You did, didn't you?
1: I did.
0: And did it sound a little bit like this when you kissed it? A little bit?
1: Yeah.
0: Okay.
1: No, but it was real smooth.
0: Oh, that is a big kiss.
1: It was real smooth.
0: Okay.
1: A lot of kissing on there.
0: My dad
1: always said he wanted to go to Ireland and kiss the Blarney Stone because it's supposed to give you the gift of gab. I'm like, you don't need that.
0: Yeah, he got it. And that's where you got it from, correct?
1: I got it from him.
0: Both? Okay.
1: I got it from Blarney himself.
0: Oh, yeah. Blarney.
1: Yeah.
0: Yes. But your dad, was he more the talker than your mom?
1: Oh, yes.
0: Okay.
1: Good grief, yeah. Yeah, he used to say, your mother is my best audience.
0: Mm. So I've told you this story. It's kind of a cute story. My mom and dad, I mean, married forever, love at first sight. My grandma, Rachel, always said, during World War II, he came home but they were together forever up until his death. But I remember like a year or two before he had a stroke, my mom called me. They're down in Wilmer. She called me. She said, I'm wondering if your father's having an affair. I'm like, what? He went to the grocery store and he's been gone. I said, Mom, he's in his 90s now. Did you ever suspect him ever cheating on you?
1: And oh my God, that's so cute.
0: Said, well, not ever. And I said, why would you think in 92 now he's stepping out on you?
1: Exactly.
0: So I said, you know, Mom, he likes to talk. I'm sure he's just talking to people. And it was a cute story.
1: Oh God,
0: I said, you want me to
1: so
0: come
1: cute.
0: Down and look for him? And then he walked in. And,
1: oh, man.
0: But he had kisses all over his face. Yeah, no, I'm only kidding.
1: So do you think she told him she was suspicious?
0: No, oh, I bet not.
1: She just told you.
0: Yeah.
1: Yeah.
0: And I don't know why out of six kids
1: Mom,
0: she called
1: 91.
0: Me up.
1: And,
0: yeah.
1: That's so cute.
0: Yeah.
1: Yeah. Oh, gosh.
0: But, you know, sometimes they say when older people are on certain medications, maybe, that maybe they're not thinking fully clearly. And that's what I kind of, I called my sister, Debbie, who works in the health field. And I said, you know, Mom's thinking this, and or sometimes urinary tract infection can kind of play a little tricks on your mind. And so anyway, that's what I kind of contributed to, but
1: you're
0: God
1: so
0: love
1: cute.
0: Them both.
1: You know? Yeah. Oh, gosh.
0: But yeah, not in his 30s, 40s, 50s, nope,
1: 91.
0: 60s, but yeah, he was
1: that's
0: early to mid-90s. And
1: yeah.
0: Now he's stepping out on you.
1: Yeah, no, yep.
0: I don't think so, Mom.
1: I don't think so.
0: Yeah.
1: Okay, we'll take a break. We'll be back with that guy over there and the news in just a minute.
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1: And with the news, Mark Anthony.
0: Yes, thank you, Patty. It is 7:25. Happy Monday, everyone. Coming up in this newscast, a missing person alert was issued over the weekend for a woman from Alexandria who was later found safe. And a time capsule was opened Saturday at Fort Alexandria at the Runestone Museum. We'll talk with Jim Clayton, who was there back in 1976 when things were put into that time capsule. And the Clay Target Lake Championship continues through tomorrow. And Tyler Notch of the Alexandria Shooting Park says he wonders if people truly understand its economic impact to the area. We'll have more on those stories, but first, a man was reportedly injured in a crash on Friday morning in Douglas County. The State Patrol says that crash took place along I-94 in Orange Township. Officials say a Harley Davidson was traveling eastbound along I-94 when it lost control and crashed. A 31-year-old man from Redwood Falls was injured and taken to Alamira Health Hospital with non-life-threatening injuries. Officials say he was wearing a helmet at the time of that crash. And a crash involving another motorcycle has injured a man in Ottertail County. State Patrol says that crash took place near Ashby. Harley Davidson was traveling westbound along I-94 when it lost control and crashed. Officials say a 58-year-old man from Pelican Rapids suffered non-life-threatening injuries, was taken to Lake Region Hospital in Fergus Falls. And two people from Todd County have been injured in a crash over the weekend. A Mazda and a Ford Escape were both traveling near Highway 27. Officials say the driver claimed that she didn't see any cars coming and pulled out and struck the Mazda in that intersection. The 77-year-old male driver, the Mazda, along with his 76-year-old female passenger, both from Browerville, were injured and taken to the hospital. That crash does remain under investigation. And the Minnesota Department of Public Safety says throughout the state, there continues to be extra summer speed enforcement. Why the extra effort? Because speed not only increases the risk of being in a crash, but also increases the severity of a crash. Last year, 102 people died on Minnesota roadways because of speeding. So far this year, officials say at least 15 people have died in speed-related crashes. They encourage everyone to slow down. And on Saturday, a missing and endangered person alert was issued by the Alexandria Police Department for a missing woman. The woman had last been seen in the Glenwood area on Friday night. She was later located safe, and the alert was canceled. Officials say they thank everyone who helped out during that alert. Well, the Mayo Clinic is helping lead a federal effort to bring more hospital-level care directly to rural and underserved communities. MNN's Tasha Radel has more.
13: Through the ARPA-H Paradigm Program, Mayo is developing artificial intelligence tools that can guide healthcare workers through procedures such as blood draws and IV placements without requiring on-site specialists. Researchers have already recorded hundreds of blood draw procedures to train the technology. Mayo officials say the goal is to help patients receive high-quality care closer to home while expanding access to medical services in areas where specialty care is often limited. Tasha Radel, MNN.
0: All right, thanks, Tasha. And the Alexandria City Council will meet tonight. Tom Shortley has this preview.
14: The Alexandria City Council meets tonight at 7 o'clock. Here's some of what's happening. The Tech College Open House is October 10th. The 250th Birthday of America Celebration fly-in is July 3rd. 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This is Tom Chorley.
0: All right, thanks, Tom. We'll have his full reports coming your way tomorrow. And on Saturday, the Runestone Museum celebrated its 50th anniversary of Ford Alexandria. The time capsule from 1976 was opened during the celebration. Jim Clayton was a part of the event back in 1976. He talked with me about what was put into that time capsule 50 years ago.
2: None of this stuff was put in there until 76. And so we told people it might be coming, you know, that we're going to have something, but we don't know what, and we didn't know when, but 76 was coming, years, you know, and so anyway, Leroy says that's when it's going to be, and so we got it all put together, and we moved it from back in that corner up here now to open this up. So in the long run, it was quite a history in itself trying to get this thing put together.
0: By the way, many newspaper articles from 1976, books from that time period, and blueprints for projects in the area and other papers were found in the time capsule. During the event, it was an old-fashioned celebration, including games, ice cream, cotton candy, treats, music, and much more. The event was all free over the weekend on Saturday. And despite showers and thunderstorms in the forecast on Friday, the Shrine Circus went off as planned at the Douglas County Fairgrounds. There were two big shows put on by the Shriners for kids of all ages. Now, besides the great circus, there were also opportunities for children to ride camels. Two bicycles were given away during the event by area Shriners as well. The money goes to a good cause to help out children who are ill in the area. And Governor Tim Walz welcomed athletes, families, volunteers, and spectators to the 2026 Special Olympics USA Games, now underway in the Twin Cities.
15: Minnesota has always been a place where we look out for one another, where community means coming together, celebrating each other's strength, and lifting each other up. And these games remind us just how powerful that spirit is.
0: By the way, athletes from all across the state are currently participating in the games that will run through this Friday. And the Minnesota State High School Clay Target League Championship continues through tomorrow at the Alexandria Shooting Park. Tyler Notch, one of the owners of the shooting park and the general manager, says he wonders if people really, truly realize the economic impact of the event to the area.
16: The reason I do it, the reason we do it, it's for the youth and the athletes that are in the area. It's also for our community, like we've talked about a lot. I don't know that our community fully understands the privilege and the gratitude that we should have for having that event in our community and what it actually does for our community. So the more that we can get this out to our community and let them know how important this event is. And
0: by the way, the Alexandria trap shooting coach is Scott Green. He says the number of local participants in the program is almost ideal.
17: Started with only six students when the league was just starting. It was really small, but we've been up to over 100, and now this year we're at 52, which is a real nice number. I like being at about 52 or even a little more. If we get lower than that, then it's being that we have this nice facility, we can have a lot of students. Mm. That's the whole thing. A lot of places, they don't have the ability to run that many squads through in a night. And, you know, here in Alexandria, we have lots of traps. So,
0: by the way, the event is recognized as the world's largest youth shooting sport event. And the Minnesota Twins didn't score a run until a 3-run seventh inning and went on to defeat the Arizona Diamondbacks on the road yesterday, 4-2. Twins manager Derek Shelton says it was a nice road win.
18: Really good road trip. I mean, proud of our entire group. We did a lot of things. I would say if you're talking about a culmination of a road trip, this is a total team road trip with everybody that contributed.
0: In case you're wondering, the Twins will open up a three-game interleague series against the defending world champion L.A. Dodgers tonight at Target Field. And that's a look at your news. I'm Mark Anthony.
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21: This is Weatherology. I'm meteorologist Jennifer Wojcicki with your Alexandria Lakes area forecast. We'll see mostly sunny skies here for today with a high in the mid-70s. Tonight, mostly cloudy skies develop, a low near 55. By Tuesday, a chance for showers and thunderstorms, cloudy high of 73 degrees. And Wednesday, a slight chance for rain here late, partial sunshine develops, high of 69. Thursday, sunny high of 73. For KXRA, I'm meteorologist Jennifer Wojcicki. Currently, it's 57.
1: It is. And we have clear skies, light wind from the east, relative humidity 72%, sun going down at 9:15 tonight. 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
26: Is it as bad out there for toys as they say it is?
27: We're finding more abandoned toys each day.
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26: Tex invaded our house, too.
1: Well, that's Toy Story 5. It cruised to an easy win during its first weekend in North American theaters. $160 million opening was a record in the three-decade-long history of the franchise. In second place was Steven Spielberg's film Disclosure Day. It pulled in $17 million one weekend after it took in $44 million in its debut. The low-budget movie Obsession finished in third. It's a good movies out there. Good to go see them on the big screen. There's nothing like it. And we have sports coming up next.
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7: This is MNN Sports. I'm Mike Grimm. The Twins took another road series. They've won six of their past seven games. They beat Arizona in Arizona yesterday, 4-2.
18: Really good road trip. I mean, proud of our entire group. We did a lot of things. I would say if you're talking about a culmination of a road trip, this is a total team road trip with everybody that contributed.
7: Manager Derek Shelton says the offense was cold early, then did what they had to do.
18: You got to give a ton of credit to Cabrera. Major league debut, came out, changeup was good, breaking ball was good. He kind of kept us at bay. And then once we got into their bullpen, we were able to break through. You know, I think a big part of it is, you know, you come off a 16-run, 20-hit, and then you get a major league debut, and it's like, what's the lull going to be? There was no lull. He pitched well, and then we were able to battle. And I think for this whole trip, you have to give our offense a ton of credit because they continue to put pressure on from the first pitch of the game.
7: The Twins will welcome the defending champion Dodgers to town tonight. The AAA Saints lost a slugfest to Omaha yesterday in St. Paul, 15-12. Shortstop Orlando Arcia homered twice in a 9-run fourth inning. The Minnesota Lynx faded in the fourth quarter. They lost at home to Washington last night, 84-79. The visiting Mystics went on a 14-3 run to close the game. Minnesota head coach Cheryl Reeve.
8: 6 games in 12 days. It's not an excuse. It's real in terms of the physical drain going West Coast, East, or West Coast, Central, back to West, back to Central. That's a real thing. I always say if coaches, if we're tired, you know, multiply that, you know, for the players. So I think it's really important that we don't sit here and say scheduling loss and just rationalize it that way. You know, we need to kind of soak up, you know, the things that we didn't get done and, you know, try to make sure that, you know, the next time we play these guys.
7: Rookie point guard Olivia Miles scored 22 points in the setback. Minnesota dipped to 13-4. Washington is now 8-7. The same two teams play on Wednesday night in the nation's capital. 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

0: 10 years ago, Audrey Klein's grandson singing happy birthday to grandma. Pretty cute.
1: Yes.
0: Yeah. 762-8167 is the number to call for the birthday club.
1: And we'd love to hear from you. Give us a call. 762-8167, as Patty says. And again, we'd love to hear. June 22nd. There's got to be some people in the area with a birthday today. So let us know. Let the world know.
0: Well, Roy would be 81 years old today.
1: Wow.
0: Today would be his birthday. So, yeah.
1: Wow.
0: Woke up with that on my mind. I know.
1: Yeah.
0: He always said he didn't think he'd ever live that long.
1: Is that right?
0: Yeah. But, yep.
1: Well, happy heavenly birthday to Roy.
0: Yes.
1: Well, award-winning actress Meryl Streep, 77 today. And also actress, Emmy Award-winning actress Lindsay Wagner, 77 as well. And Patty, this person, Cyndi Lauper, we all remember her from this song, Girls Just Want to Have Fun. Cyndi has her birthday today. How old do you think Cyndi Lauper is?
0: 67.
1: She is 73.
0: Oh, boy.
1: So
0: well,
1: Girls Just Want to Have
0: six
1: Fun.
0: Off.
1: Yeah, not bad. A stab in the dark. I mean, I wouldn't know either. Hi there. Welcome. You're on the birthday club.
2: Good morning. I'd like to wish Vivian Lewis a very happy, very young 88th birthday today.
0: Vivian Booth.
1: Yeah, happy birthday.
2: Encore.
1: Okay.
2: The most spry little 88-year-old you ever saw.
1: How about that? She'll be doing backflips to celebrate her birthday today?
2: I wouldn't doubt it. 100
1: push-ups?
2: Already.
1: Yeah, that's cool.
2: No, maybe 50.
1: Yeah.
2: Thank you so much. Have a good week.
1: Yeah, she doesn't want to show off, does she?
2: Yep.
1: All right, thank you. 762-8167. And do you have anyone else you want to mention?
0: Yes. On my list, I have my friend Jan Halverson, who's just a pup. I think she's turning 74 today, so happy
1: just
0: birthday.
1: Just a kid,
0: just
1: right?
0: Just a kid.
1: Yeah.
0: And Debbie Powell, happy birthday.
1: Yeah. Nice.
0: Yeah.
1: That's it?
0: That's, wait a minute. Happy 58th wedding anniversary to Dennis and Carla Stark today.
1: Really?
0: Yep.
1: How many?
0: 58.
1: It can't be.
0: I know, they don't even look
1: no
0: 58.
1: No way.
0: Yeah.
1: 58. Are you serious?
0: Yeah.
1: Wow, they got married as teens.
0: No. And
1: as
0: David,
1: babies.
0: Yeah. And they're very old people.
1: That's wild. Hard
0: I'm
1: to believe.
0: Kidding. Okay, yeah. 58th wedding anniversary. That's what I have in my little tablet anyway.
1: So I did a wedding on Saturday up in Clarissa, and a little kid, just Weston, he was slow dancing with a little girl. It made me think, because I never thought girls were icky at,
0: no. Good for Weston.
1: Yeah. I thought, I was kidding, because we were doing the money dance or the dollar dance.
0: Okay.
1: And so they were off dancing, this little girl and him, both around 3-4 years old. And so I said, if you guys so want to dance with them, they'll take money too. So they're starting their own money dance, dollar dance over there. But yeah, it was fun.
0: Okay, so happy birthday, and happy 51st anniversary to David and Tricia Anhalt.
1: Oh, wow.
0: So, the bro.
1: Yeah.
0: The bro, as we
1: the
0: call
1: Dennis.
0: Him. Mm-hmm.
1: Yeah. Wonder if he'll celebrate by being over at Ace today.
0: Probably.
1: Yeah.
0: I don't know.
1: So, if you see him in there, wish him a happy birthday.
0: Yeah.
1: Yeah, good guy. I always like talking to David, too.
0: Yeah, I think that's it for the birthday club. And we'll take a break and be back with trivia in just a moment.
1: Joe.
3: Well, who has a mailbox in the middle of the road?
4: Sure, Joe. But good news, Jettner Motors has a new collision center manager, Joe Schurmeister.
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0: And now we're going to play trivia. You know how Oprah would say, trivia. But have you heard the one announcer for Town Hall News that goes, I'm Perry Williams. Have you heard that? Oh, have you heard that?
1: I have, yeah.
0: I know the first time I heard it, I went, oh, what a good sport.
1: Yeah.
0: And then the second time I thought, wow. And the third time I thought, okay.
1: Yeah, whatever.
0: Yeah, whatever. All right. We're going to play trivia, and it's brought to you by Ron's Warehouse, 1408 3rd Avenue East, where you get 30 to 70% off regular retail prices.
1: Well, in 1969, award-winning actress Judy Garland died, Patty, on this date. At the age of just 47.
0: She weighed like 78 pounds.
1: Is that right?
0: Yeah.
1: Wow. I knew she was
0: The pictures were just excruciating to see of her, like the day before getting out of a taxi. There's her little bird legs.
1: Well, she was perhaps best known, of course, for playing Dorothy in The Wizard of Oz. Where in Minnesota was she born? What city? What community? 762-8167. Hi, do you have an answer?
7: Grand Rapids.
1: Boy, this got to be Bob.
7: Yeah.
1: How you doing, my friend?
7: Doing good.
1: Yeah, you've got the car show coming up. You want to give a quick plug?
7: Yeah, June 28th, Sunday, the last Sunday of June, we always have our car show at the fairgrounds, and always a good time, lots of people and lots of nice cars.
1: Yes, absolutely. And, of course, Jerry was in. I know you two, he left here to go over and working on a vehicle. So, yeah, well, I wish you could have been in, too. But, again, we'll talk real soon. And thanks. Congratulations. You can pick up your winning, as you know, any Monday through Friday. We'll see you at the car show.
7: Thank you.
1: All right, thanks. Bob Boss there, our winner. Yes, indeed.
0: Yes.
1: Grand Rapids, Minnesota.
0: I have to tell you, I think Bob Boss is just one of the nicest guys.
1: Yeah,
0: and
1: absolutely.
0: I have to tell you about this Vikingland Band Festival. Our friends Gary and Corliss were down with their food trailer. They were on 7th, they were on 8th and Broadway. And so we had known they were going to be here, so we ran downtown to spend some time with them because they're, you know, all those food people, they move on. So anyway, this guy was kind of wandering around, and he said, geez, isn't there anything to do? I said, what do you mean? He said, well, I brought my kids down for this band festival. I had to drop them off like an hour ago. What am I supposed to do? I said, oh, you're supposed to go out the fairgrounds. And he goes, why? I said, because there's a car show out there. He goes, what? I said, yeah, there's a car show. So after the parade, like at the end of the parade, when we were over helping them wind up their wire and cords and hoses and stuff, he came back and said, thank you so much.
1: Yeah, I bet he had a great
0: time.
1: He
0: said, I just had a great time. Mm. What a cool thing. There should be some signs downtown telling mom, dad, head out to the car show. But I thought that was cute.
1: Well, I know they put up a lot of signs all around town promoting the vintage car show.
0: Yeah.
1: But yeah.
0: Okay, we are going to check our news headlines now, brought to you by Gary's Auto Glass for the best in mobile glass service, repair, and replacement. Let Gary come to you.
1: Well, Patty, at 7:55, these are some of the news headlines. A man was reportedly injured in a motorcycle crash on Friday morning in Douglas County, and a crash involving another motorcycle has injured a man in Otter Tail County over the weekend. And on Saturday, the Runestone Museum celebrated its 50th anniversary of Ford Alexandria with that time capsule from 1976 that was opened over the weekend. We'll have more on those stories and many others coming your way next hour.
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1: 2006, Mitchell C. Greenspan died Monday morning from complications of Parkinson's disease. He was 100 years old.
2: Correspondent Bernie Bennett. They may as well install a revolving door at number 10 Downing Street. Britain will be getting its seventh prime minister in just 10 years now that Keir Starmer has announced he's resigning as head of the Labour Party, giving up the PM's job. Starmer says he will stay on as prime minister until a successor has been chosen.
3: I will also give my successor my full and unequivocal support, knowing that they will inherit a Britain that is far stronger and fairer than the one I inherited 2 years ago. Better prepared for the challenges ahead, and better able to ensure the Labour Party secures a second term in office.
2: Starmer and Labour have taken a beating in public opinion polls, and Starmer's pending resignation had been rumored for weeks. The Utah judge presiding over the Charlie Kirk murder case says he'll rule today on whether prosecutors could face sanctions for remarks to the media about a bullet fragment recovered from Charlie Kirk's body. Lawyers for defendant Tyler Robinson are fighting to get the death penalty off the table. Robinson has yet to enter a plea. 23-year-old from southwestern Utah has been charged with aggravated murder. It is back to work this morning for Wall Street following the long holiday weekend. And right now, the Dow features 47 points higher. NASDAQ futures up 92. The S&P futures down 1 point. 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
2: Russia's military continues to hammer civilian infrastructure across Ukraine with deadly results.
6: At least one person has been killed in a Russian missile strike in Ukraine's Odessa region, while three other people were injured, local officials say. Firefighters toiled to extinguish blazing fires at an agricultural enterprise, flames engulfing a warehouse building, vehicles and storage tanks containing flammable materials. While a strike on the city of Sumy in northeastern Ukraine killed three members of the same family, including a 13-year-old boy and his father, and wounding another two. Ukraine's Air Force says in total, Russia launched well over 80 long-range attack drones and one ballistic missile overnight. I'm Charles Tillis-Asma.
2: In France, they've seen temperatures soar to 104 degrees. A grueling heat wave will not let go. No relief expected before Friday at the earliest. News and analysis at townhall.com. A new package of tech sector taxes approved by Illinois Governor J.B. Pritzker could face a court challenge.
7: The measures hit digital advertising, cryptocurrency investors, prediction markets, and social media platforms, and are expected to raise more than $800 million a year. Illinois will also become the first state to charge social media companies based on user counts. Legal experts warn the plan could face constitutional challenges, and conservatives argue the taxes single out speech platforms and could chill online expression while tying up businesses in costly court fights. Ken Lorman reporting.
2: Canada and Australia have signed a $1.75 billion export agreement to build an Australian-designed long-range radar system in Canada. The goal, to provide early warning radar coverage from the Canada-U.S. border into the Arctic. More on these stories, townhall.com.
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0: perfect morning, and it is sun going down at 9:15 tonight. We're at 6 minutes after eight. Mark will join us with news next.
1: Joe!
2: Well, who has a mailbox in the middle of the road?
1: Sure, Joe. But good news. Jettner Motors has a new collision center manager, Joe Schurmeister.
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1: Ooh, I like him. 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
5: Yes, thank you, Patty. Coming up in this newscast, a missing person alert was issued over the weekend for a woman from Alexandria who was later found safe. And a time capsule was opened Saturday at Fort Alexandria at the Runestone Museum. We'll talk with Jim Clayton, who was there back in 1976 when things were put into that time capsule. And the Clay Target Lake Championship continues through tomorrow. And Tyler Notch of the Alexandria Shooting Park says he wonders if people truly understand its economic impact to the area. We'll have more on those stories. But first, a man was reportedly injured in a crash on Friday morning in Douglas County. The State Patrol says that crash took place along I-94 in Orange Township. Officials say a Harley Davidson was traveling eastbound along I-94 when it lost control and crashed. A 31-year-old man from Redwood Falls was injured and taken to Alamira Health Hospital with non-life-threatening injuries. Officials say he was wearing a helmet at the time of that crash. And a crash involving another motorcycle has injured a man in Ottertail County. State Patrol says that crash took place near Ashby. A Harley Davidson was traveling westbound along I-94 when it lost control and crashed. Officials say a 58-year-old man from Pelican Rapids suffered non-life-threatening injuries, was taken to Lake Region Hospital in Fergus Falls. And two people from Todd County have been injured in a crash over the weekend. A Mazda and a Ford Escape were both traveling near Highway 27. Officials say the driver claimed that she didn't see any cars coming and pulled out and struck the Mazda in that intersection. The 77-year-old male driver, the Mazda, along with his 76-year-old female passenger, both from Browerville, were injured and taken to the hospital. That crash does remain under investigation. And the Minnesota Department of Public Safety says throughout the state, there continues to be extra summer speed enforcement. Why the extra effort? Because speed not only increases the risk of being in a crash, but also increases the severity of a crash. Last year, 102 people died on Minnesota roadways because of speeding. So far this year, officials say at least 15 people have died in speed-related crashes. They encourage everyone to slow down. And on Saturday, a missing and endangered person alert was issued by the Alexandria Police Department for a missing woman. The woman had last been seen in the Glenwood area on Friday night. She was later located safe, and the alert was canceled. Officials say they thank everyone who helped out during that alert. And the Alexandria City Council will meet tonight. Tom Shortley has this preview.
6: The Alexandria City Council meets tonight at 7 o'clock. Here's some of what's happening. The Tech College Open House is October 10th, the 250th birthday of America.

0: 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A first reading on the city's 2026 fee and license schedule. A second reading on signs conforming with MnDOT regulations. And council to enter into a closed session. This is Tom Chorley.
1: All right, thanks, Tom. We'll have his full reports coming your way tomorrow. And on Saturday, the Runestone Museum celebrated its 50th anniversary of Ford Alexandria. The time capsule from 1976 was opened during the celebration. Jim Clayton was a part of the event back in 1976. He talked with me about what was put into that time capsule 50 years ago.
2: None of this stuff was put in there until 76. And so we told people it might be coming, you know, that we're going to have something, but we don't know what, and we didn't know when, but 76 was coming, years, you know. And so anyway, Leroy says that's when it's going to be. and so we got it all put together, and we moved it from back in that corner up here now to open this up. So in the long run, it was quite a history in itself trying to get this thing put together.
1: By the way, many newspaper articles from 1976, books from that time period, and blueprints for projects in the area and other papers were found in the time capsule. During the event, it was an old-fashioned celebration, including games, ice cream, cotton candy, treats, music, and much more. The event was all free over the weekend on Saturday. And despite showers and thunderstorms in the forecast on Friday, the Shrine Circus went off as planned at the Douglas County Fairgrounds. There were two big shows put on by the Shriners for kids of all ages. Now, besides the great circus, there were also opportunities for children to ride camels. Two bicycles were given away during the event by area Shriners as well. The money goes to a good cause to help out children who are ill in the area. And the Minnesota State High School Clay Target League Championship continues through tomorrow at the Alexandria Shooting Park. Tyler Notch, one of the owners of the shooting park and the general manager, says he wonders if people really, truly realize the economic impact of the event to the area.
3: The reason I do it, the reason we do it, it's for the youth and the athletes that are in the area. It's also for our community, like we've talked about a lot. I don't know that our community fully understands the privilege and the gratitude that we should have for having that event in our community and what it actually does for our community. So the more that we can get this out to our community and let them know how important this event is. And
1: by the way, the Alexandria trap shooting coach is Scott Green. He says the number of local participants in the program is almost ideal.
4: Started with only six students when the league was just starting. It was really small, but we've been up to over 100, and now this year we're at 52, which is a real nice number. I like being at about 52 or even a little more. If we get lower than that, then it's being that we have this nice facility, we can have a lot of students. Mm. That's the whole thing. A lot of places, they don't have the ability to run that many squads through in a night. And, you know, here in Alexandria, we have lots of traps. So,
1: by the way, the event is recognized as the world's largest youth shooting sport event. And the Minnesota Twins didn't score a run until a 3-run seventh inning and went on to defeat the Arizona Diamondbacks on the road yesterday, 4-2. Twins manager Derek Shelton says it was a nice road win.
5: Really good road trip. I mean, proud of our entire group. We did a lot of things. I would say if you're talking about a culmination of a road trip, this is a total team road trip with everybody that contributed.
1: In case you're wondering, the Twins will open up a three-game interleague series against the defending world champion L.A. Dodgers tonight at Target Field. And that's a look at your news. I'm Mark Anthony.
6: And Mark, thank you so much. Jackson and Dave and I are just talking trash. That's what we're doing.
7: We really are talking trash.
6: Totally,
7: you know?
6: We are really talking.
7: Not smacking each other up against the wall or getting into verbal arguments or anything. Oh, we're talking about garbage removal.
6: That was a
7: very good setup for our listeners there. Well, so good morning, Patty.
6: Good morning, Dee. Yeah, so how many graduations have you been to this year?
7: I had my last one a couple of Saturdays ago, so I think it ends up being, half a dozen, and several of those were in one spot at one location. So I think I ultimately ended up making four or five different visits, so that's fun. So.
6: Yeah.
7: Always good to interact not only with the students that are graduating, but the moms and dads and other friends and relatives that recognized that I'm a talking head on behalf of the teams that they support and everything. So it's good to kind of get together and socialize and obviously. The spreads at every graduation open house that I go to are wonderful, and you get the wide variety, whether it be something as simple as, some breakfast pastries or, along the breakfast brunch theme, or maybe you've got walking tacos or the taco in a bag or
6: I can't tell you the number of houses that I've been in over the years of friends, neighbors who spent 6 months getting stuff done in their house. New bathroom, new kitchen sink, new carpeting, new all kinds. And then nobody goes in there. They're all in the garage.
7: Right, yeah. Garage, front yard, backyard.
6: So those graduation parties are a mother's best friend. She has to work real hard, but she gets her house all fixed up.
7: Oh, yeah. Yeah, it really is one of the joys of, and, because, like Alexandria Area High School has I think the open house season started in mid-May. I think the first one I was invited to was May 16th, and then the last one was June 6th. So, but you might even have, a few graduation open houses that, went to the 13th. And some students, I had this happen a few years ago, is that they actually had their celebration right before the student went off to college.
6: Oh,
7: so it
6: sure.
7: was like early August that they had a celebration for their high school graduate and kind of moving into that next chapter of his or her experience.
6: Well, that's kind of what we're probably looking at, because Cody had the accident, and so he came over with some friends the night of graduation, and they built a fire and they ate and talked and watched the fire and for several hours at my fire pit and had a good time. And then I said to him the next day, I said, "Well, so Cody," I said, "we'll have to plan, your graduation party when everything's going a little better." And he goes, "Wasn't that it?"
7: Oh, well, now you can bring the suggestion to them,
6: I said, okay, that can be it.
7: If you want to do this the weekend before Labor Day, maybe the gathering around the fire pit
6: might be fine.
7: Yeah.
6: So I got to see him and Haven and his friend Sully last night for dinner. Out at the cabin on Lake Carlos, and my daughter can whoop stuff together, I'll tell you that.
7: Yeah.
6: Otherwise, I watched episode 7 of the Dutton Ranch.
7: Yes, my dad does not have Paramount Plus as a subscription, and I don't have Paramount Plus as a subscription, although you have strongly recommended that I consider doing that.
6: Have Amazon Prime?
7: No.
6: Okay.
7: No. So, but later on in the summer, my good friend Cheryl and I will be making a road trip to the Show Me State, and my brother lives in the St. Louis area. Now, he has Paramount Plus, and I think he might even have Amazon Prime as well. So,
6: well, you guys can come up to my house and binge watch it.
7: I know. Well, that's that might be the rainy day suggestion when we're down in Missouri. So, you know, because I mean, he's had access to different series on, you know, different channels and everything like that where we get caught up, you know. So.
6: Well, the next time I'm gone, like if I go to the cities for a day or something, I'll just give you a key and you can go over to my house and binge watch the Dutton Ranch.
7: Yeah.
6: Every single episode, at some point within that episode, I go, oh.
7: Yeah.
6: And I really did it on episode 7.
7: I have heard some people, and I don't know if these are TV critics or, you know, people connected to the entertainment industry, but one has remarked, this might even be better than Yellowstone.
6: Well, I'll tell you something. It's not as drug out. You know, Yellowstone was, you know, it was politics. It was run for governor. It was, you know, be a cow cop, be a, you know, I mean, it was right. Just so much going on.
7: Yeah.
6: And who's blowing who up today and who's, you know, there were just so many little branches. This is about Rip and Beth and their move to Texas. They bought a ranch, I think in Montana, the first one.
7: Right.
6: And then it burned down. They had a fire. And they lost everything. And so they went to Texas, bought this ranch from this lady who was been waiting for the right person to come along by the ranch.
7: Oh, my goodness.
6: And now Beulah Jackson wanted that ranch.
7: Oh, yeah. Isn't she kind of running a monopoly down there?
6: The lady said, no way.
7: Oh.
6: So when the Duttons came along, she was real happy with them and sold it to them.
7: Yeah.
6: So, but every week, I swear, and I forgot, you know, it's Friday night, the new episode drops.
7: Yes.
6: I forgot. So all day Saturday, I sat there, you know, everybody left me alone and I just did nothing and played with my dog and did some laundry and did some little stuff around there. I forgot until yesterday morning, I'm watching Murder, She Wrote, which I watch every Sunday, like from 9 a.m. until 5 p.m.
7: Okay.
6: So then, well, I have it on. I mean, I don't sit there.
7: Right.
6: You know, like a watermelon and just, you know. So anyway, I was watching and one came on and I'd already seen it.
7: Oh.
6: And I thought, oh, I don't know if I'm going to watch it again. And I went, I forgot to watch Dutton Ranch. So I turned it on right away and boy, I tell you, yeah, I was not disappointed.
7: Yeah.
6: Oh. Yeah.
7: Are you liking Annette Bening in her portrayal of Beulah Jackson?
6: I forgot it was Annette Bening.
7: Yeah.
6: I forgot it was even her. This woman is quite the woman.
7: Yeah.
6: She is quite the woman.
7: And it is amazing.
6: She doesn't even look like Annette Bening.
7: Oh, yeah. Well, and how there's so much respect by actress Kelly Riley for being around Ed Harris and Annette Bening. You know, she just absolutely thinks the world of them. And,
6: well, yeah.
7: And yet, you know, when you talk to Annette Bening, she thinks, wow, the star power of, you know, the Yellowstone connection that she was invited, you know, to audition for the role and obviously got a very important role in Dutton Ranch.
6: She's a tough broad, I'll tell you.
7: Yeah.
6: And I've always been a big Annette Bening fan.
7: Yeah.
6: So, but whoa.
7: Now, correct me if I'm wrong. I don't watch a lot of movies and, or, you know, first run feature films, you know, and everything like that. But was Annette Bening in American Beauty with Kevin Spacey?
6: I don't know.
7: I suppose I could do
6: She was in American President. She was in the one with, was it Michael Jackson was the president? He was a widower. And she was a lobbyist.
7: Oh.
6: You've got to see that if you haven't seen that. It's really good.
7: Well, I'll probably be checking Annette Bening's filmography credits,
6: right.
7: You know.
6: I love the one scene where she is just trash talking him.
7: Oh, okay.
6: Like crazy in a room full of other lobbyists and people. And they're all going kind of like, you know.
7: Yeah.
6: And he's right behind her and she's okay. Just nailing him to the wall.
7: Yeah.
6: Yeah.
7: Yeah.
6: That's really, it's really good. American Beauty. I'm going to look it up if this 1998 personal computer.
7: Yeah.
6: No,
7: yeah.
6: We have so much protection on our computers that right. It takes a while to get things. So.
7: Yeah. So while Patty's doing a little internet search here, of course, Mark Anthony pointed out that the Minnesota State High School Clay Target League's trap shooting state championships are continuing today. It is day number 8 of 9. 21 schools are going to be in today for the competition. 14 more schools on the 9th and final day tomorrow. And good luck to those shooters from schools such as Morris area and Perham and Little Falls in today. I know Alexandria competed yesterday on Father's Day out at the Alexandria Shooting Park. And kind of a cool shout out here. Melissa and Evan Amundsen's son, Caden, is competing with the Alexandria Area High School trap team. And I think he had a round of 81 yesterday for his performance. So they list all the individual shooters alphabetically by school on the Clay Target Leaderboard's website. So who's at the top of the Alexandria list but none other than Caden Amundsen? So good job
6: wow.
7: by Caden and all of the other Alexandria Area High School trap shooters that were able to compete out at the shooting park yesterday.
6: He is a fine young boy. Okay, so Annette Bening's breakthrough and star-making role was her performance as the scheming con artist Myra Langtry in the neo-noir thriller The Grifters.
7: Oh, okay.
6: Her work in The Grifters earned her widespread critical acclaim and her first ever Academy Award nomination, Best Supporting Actress, her first movie.
7: Wow.
6: Then, following that breakout, she cemented her status as a leading actress with several other defining early career hits. Bugsy, in 1991.
7: Oh.
6: Played the glamorous mob moll Virginia Hill, earning her first Golden Globe nomination, and that's where she met Warren Beatty, and then they, of course, got married.
7: Yeah.
6: So they've been married all these years. Then she was in The American President, starred as environmental lobbyist Sidney Ellen Wade alongside Michael Douglas, who played the president. American Beauty delivered a career-defining performance as the materialistic, frustrated real estate agent Carolyn Burnham, which earned her a Best Actress Academy Award nomination.
7: And not to jump too far off the track here, but one of the role players in that movie, American Beauty, an early appearance by Wes Bentley, who would later serve in the role of Jamie Dutton on Yellowstone.
6: On Yellowstone, yeah. Good. That's good to know. You can read more about her. Oh, Wikipedia. Okay, I was just reading what was there and not thinking. But anyway, yeah, she has a much bigger list of work, but that's what bubbles to the top.
7: So really, if she got rolling back around the early part of the 90s decade, she is well established in her performing career now, mm-hmm. basically parts of 4 decades. So
6: yeah. So she and Warren Beatty have been married since March of 1992. So he was the proverbial bachelor, you know.
7: Yeah.
6: And then.
7: Yeah, I always seem to be linked with a lot of different entertainers along the way. So.
6: Yes.
7: Was Madonna not one of them? You know, maybe Madonna and Warren Beatty starred in a movie together, but.
6: Madonna and Warren Beatty. Oh, okay. I don't know. I can't remember. Yeah. She dated him. I know that.
7: Okay.
6: Okay, so Kevin Costner and Annette Bening got along wonderfully. They co-starred in the 2003 Western Open Range. Have you seen that? I've seen it like 4 times.
7: Oh, really?
6: So good. It's Robert Duvall.
7: Oh.
6: Kevin Costner, Annette Bening.
7: Wow.
6: It's really good.
7: Yeah.
6: And the pair formed a strong mutual respect that evolved into a lasting friendship. So on set, the two shared highly praised earthy and refreshingly romantic scenes in open range, which translated well into their off-camera dynamic. Yeah, they were great in that movie. So, who was Warren Beatty's great love? He better answer this right. Oh, it's his wife.
7: Okay.
6: Annette Bening.
7: Yeah.
6: Known as one of Hollywood's most notorious bachelors, Beatty famously settled down after meeting Bening on the set of Bugsy. He reportedly knew he would marry her the day they met. Oh, my
7: wow.
6: God. This is going to make me cry. That is so, so wonderful. Golly. Oh. Yeah. That is a wonderful story. Is Annette Bening a smoker? She looks like it. Her skin looks kind of, but she used to smoke in the past, has admitted to secretly loving it when a role required her to smoke, but she quit smoking completely in 1994.
7: Oh, okay.
6: Damage was done.
7: Yeah. Well, I know. You see, my parents smoked until my mom had a mild heart attack in 1987, and unfortunately, she would go back to smoking after rehabilitating from that, and she would do so for the last 16 years of her life, and my dad quit cold turkey when my mom had the heart attack, so my dad has now gone about almost 39 years without smoking a cigarette.
6: My dad quit smoking cold turkey when his grandson, Kevin Weisel, went over on the very first American Cancer Society quit day. Whatever day that was.
7: Right.
6: And he said, you know, it really, we all wish you would quit. And my dad had no idea that the kids felt so strongly about that.
7: Oh, okay.
6: He quit right away.
7: Wow.
6: Then he didn't smoke till my mom died. Then he started smoking.
7: Oh, all right.
6: And yes, Annette Bening and Shirley MacLaine get along very well. That's good to know.
7: Yeah.
6: Because she's married to her brother.
7: Oh, okay.
6: So Warren Beatty is Shirley MacLaine's brother.
7: Oh, I did not know that.
6: Stick with me, kid.
7: Yeah.
6: Okay, so the two actresses have maintained a warm, supportive relationship, often seen embracing at family gatherings and Hollywood tributes. MacLaine has also publicly shared that she frequently checks in with Bening during family or professional emergencies. So, yeah. Yeah, I don't think they live like in Hollywood.
7: Oh.
6: Warren and Annette. I talk like they're my friends. I think they live in Washington or somewhere, but I'm not sure where.
7: Oh, okay. Yeah.
6: If they've got that. I wonder if they have that here. Okay, I'll look.
7: Maybe if you do the wiki search or whatever, and but I know that one of the actors from the Yellowstone series, Luke Grimes, I believe now has permanent residence in the state of Montana.
6: Yes, I know that.
7: He and his wife, and I don't know if they're now newborn parents or what.
6: He's supposed to be there. It's just him. He's supposed to be there, but they do live in Beverly Hills.
7: Oh, okay. We won't hold that against them.
6: No,
7: though.
6: I was so sure that they didn't.
7: Yeah.
6: Maybe if I look enough, I can find that they once lived.
8: This $137 no installation AC cools any room.
6: That was a commercial.
7: Okay, all right. Not too subtle.
6: Oh, I love this hat. Did you see this hat? It says, take a pic now before I am famous.
7: Oh, okay. Yeah. Okay. All right.
6: I should get that for my nephew, Ross.
7: Yeah.
6: I told you what he did at that flea market where that lady came up to him. Because we're the people that everyone approaches. They can be whacked right out of their mind and they'll come come up to me at Pete's County Market and say, do you think Kennedy's dead? You know, my husband just threw his arms up and kept walking.
7: Okay.
6: But Ross was at this flea market, it was just hundreds of people.
7: Yeah.
6: And this lady came up to him and said something completely off the wall. And he looked at her and then he looked over his shoulder and then he looked back at her and said, you can see me?
7: Okay.
6: And she took off like a bullet.
7: Oh, my.
6: Okay, well, I'll talk to you tomorrow.
7: Yeah, have a great day, Patty.
6: Thank you.
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6: 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The Schultz boys. Uh-huh. We're going to talk Alexandria history like you've never heard it before. 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Sports coming up.
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16: 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I'm Mike Graham. The Twins didn't have much offense going yesterday in Arizona until the seventh inning.
17: 1-0 pitch, ground ball, right side, pass Marte, tie game. Bell rounding second base. He's on his way to third base. The throw from Carroll hits Bell, kicks away off the dugout, and Bell is now going to come home. The ball is out of play, and the Twins are going to have the lead. It is 3-2 here in the seventh inning.
16: That's Corey Provis on Twins Radio. Here's manager Derek Shelton.
5: I give a ton of credit to Rabs and to Mark and our bench group and Grady because they're pushing guys to go first to third. They're pushing guys to take that extra base. And even guys that aren't as fleet of foot, Josh, Larnick, they're doing it. They're taking advantage of that. And I think what we see is if you're aggressive like that, you can create opportunities. Today we created an opportunity that turned into an error. the air goes into the dugout. We end up winning the game because of it.
16: Trevor Larnach had a pair of doubles, including one in the ninth inning that made it 4-2. That was the final. The Twins took 5 of 6 games on the road trip to Texas and Arizona. They've won 6 of 7 overall. They're now only a game out of the final AL wildcard spot, and they've got a big one coming up. They host the defending champion LA Dodgers in a 3-game series starting tonight at Target Field. The AAA Saints lost a slugfest to Omaha yesterday in St. Paul, 15-12. The Minnesota Lynx faded in the fourth quarter. That's rare. They lost at home to Washington 84-79 last night. The visiting Mystics went on a 12-0 run late in the game to seize control. Minnesota head coach Cheryl Reeves says they lost their way late.
18: You know, we're trying to do hard things. It was playing off our defense and doing easy things that built a lead, and we couldn't continue that to Washington's credit. You know, it's a team that they don't go away. They keep coming. So credit to them for doing that and making the plays to win the game.
16: Rookie Olivia Miles scored a game-high 22 points in the setback. The same two teams will play on Wednesday night, this time in the nation's capital. This is MNN Sports.
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6: And what a beautiful day. It's 60 degrees out and the sun is shining and there's hardly any wind and the skies are clear. I mean, it's just beautiful. So I hope you're able to get out and enjoy it. And like I said, enjoy this beautiful, beautiful day God's given us here in the Lakes area. If you're visiting here, if you're here because you have a trap shooter here, or if you're just on vacation with your family, I hope you love it. It's my hometown. My family's been here since 1870. And, yeah, there just is no better place, in my opinion. But I have relatives who live elsewhere that say they have a beautiful place where they live, too. So, yeah. Okay, well, we're going to check some news headlines. Talks between the U.S. and Iran are expected to continue through the week in Switzerland after an initial high-level meeting on Sunday. The two sides, with the U.S. team led by Vice President J.D. Vance, held discussions on the memorandum of understanding that aims to come up with a concrete plan to end the war in 60 days. Iran wants to see assets unfrozen and an end to the fighting between Israel and Hezbollah in Lebanon. The U.S. wants Iran to permanently swear off nuclear ambitions. British Prime Minister Keir Starmer is stepping down. He announced this morning that he's resigning after having won a landslide election back in 2024. President Trump predicted Starmer's departure in a Truth Social post on Sunday, saying he was, quote, failing badly on immigration and energy. Former Federal Reserve Chairman Alan Greenspan is dead at the age of 100. His wife of nearly 3 decades, NBC News' Andrea Mitchell, announced earlier today that he'd passed away as a result of complications from Parkinson's disease. Mitchell remembered her husband as a giant of a man who helped shape the U.S. economy for decades under presidents of both parties. Firefighters remain on the scene of a massive warehouse fire in Los Angeles that's been burning for days. Flare-ups continue at the site in Boyle Heights, where a blaze broke out at the cold storage facility last Wednesday. The fire has been sending toxic smoke throughout the area, and Governor Gavin Newsom declared a state of emergency Saturday. An investigation is underway after an elderly woman was killed when a Tesla plowed into her family's home in Katy, Texas on Friday night. Harris County Sheriff's Office investigators say 76-year-old Martha Avila was in the front room of the house when the car hit it. The driver reportedly told deputies the Tesla Model 3 was in an automated driving mode when it crashed into that elderly woman's home. Philadelphia fans are keeping a close eye on the weather ahead of today's World Cup match between France and Iraq. Severe storms could have impact on the game, scheduled for 5 p.m. Eastern. And the rules call for play to be interrupted and fans move to an emergency shelter if lightning strikes within 8 miles of a stadium. New research may lead to better treatments of polycystic kidney disease. A study by the Mayo Clinic has found previously undiscovered ways to regulate the way the kidney handles water balance. Researchers say up until this study published in the Journal of Clinical Investigation, the body's ability to prevent dehydration has been thought to depend primarily on a certain hormone. However, researchers found a separate way not connected to that hormone. It estimated that around 140,000 people in the U.S. have polycystic kidney disease. Wall Street is opening mixed to start the week. Markets are coming off a positive week as investors weigh the latest developments in negotiations to end the Iran war. Oil prices eased after Pakistani mediators said the U.S. and the Iranian officials had agreed on a roadmap to reach a peace agreement within 60 days. At the opening bell, all Dow Jones Industrial Average gained around 200 points. S&P 500 was slightly higher, while the NASDAQ was in the red to start the session. And finally, on a lighter note, a Connecticut man says he fought off a bear with a shovel after it attacked his goat. Joe Rita of Bethlehem, Connecticut, says he heard the squeal of his goat and then saw the bear with the goat in its mouth when he went out to check on it. Rita says he used the shovel as a spear, but couldn't get the bear to run away. It's a goat. The altercation lasted 40 minutes, and Rita was clawed in the chest, but with help from his bulldog named Heavy and his wife shooting a rifle into the sky twice, they finally got that bear to run off. The goat needed 80 stitches after the attack, but it is alive and recovering. It's pretty heavy to ask a bear to drop a goat. Anyway, we're at 60 degrees. That's the news. I'm Patty Wicken for KXRA.
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0: Toy Story 5 isn't playing games when it comes to the box office. I remembered I loved you. Came back. The latest entry in the Disney Pixar franchise had the biggest debut weekend of the year, a record-shattering $160 million, $302 million globally. Legendary TV director, writer, and producer James Burrows has died. 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
1: The 11-time Emmy winner Burrows co-created and directed nearly every episode of the hit sitcom Cheers. He also was a featured director for Frasier, Friends, Will and Grace, The Big Bang Theory, Taxi, The Mary Tyler Moore Show, and The Bob Newhart Show. The Burrows family statement reads, quote, "We celebrate the extraordinary life and enduring legacy of James Jimmy Burrows, who passed away peacefully today, surrounded by his loving family." I'm Matt Mattinson.
0: Burrows was 85. Billy Idol and Steve Stevens are the next inductees to the Hollywood Rock Walk.
2: Idol says being inducted into the Rock Walk together feels like a real full circle moment after all these years of making music side by side. Stevens says that he hopes that some young guitarist looks down at their impressions and marches inside to buy his first guitar just like he did. The induction ceremony takes place at the entrance of Guitar Center's flagship Hollywood store on Sunset Boulevard. I'm Mark Mayfield.
0: And that's entertainment. I'm Daria Albinger.
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7: It will be another once-in-a-generation investment that this entire city can be proud of and benefit from.
6: Frank Voss, president of Toyota Texas.
7: We're excited for the potential impact that 2,000 more high-quality, stable jobs will make in the lives of this community.
6: He says Project Orca has several suitors. City Council did approve a massive incentive package to close the deal. Amazon Prime Day coming soon, kicking off June 23rd, running through the 26th. It's evolved into one of the biggest shopping events of the year. Competition is fierce, especially for the lightning deals or flash sales that are only available for a few hours. Some people say fill your cart now, especially when it comes to things like electronics, tech, or home essentials, which will have the biggest discounts. You can also take them out of your cart later if you don't want them. Physicians and surgeons claiming the top spot this year as the nation's highest paying occupation. Jim Roop reports.
8: New federal wage estimates for more than 800 jobs in the U.S. show pediatric surgeons top the list with an average annual salary of just over $500,000, followed by cardiologists and radiologists. The reported wages for the top 10 jobs are well above the average wage of just under $69,000 across all occupations. When looking outside the healthcare sector, airline pilots, chief executives, and athletes rank among the highest paying occupations.
6: Free AC and free books at the library. And Dolly Parton's Imagination Library is a free early childhood book gifting program that mails high-quality, age-appropriate books every month to kids from birth to age 5 at no cost to families. It started in Tennessee and now operates across 5 countries, the U.S., Canada, the United Kingdom, Australia, and Republic of Ireland, and recently partnered with Oregon. Governor Tina Kotek there held a ceremonial bill signing.
9: Dolly Parton Imagination Library is bringing a love of reading into people's homes before a child even gets to kindergarten. And that's really important.
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0: Jason Dinesen. The 2026 Special Olympics USA Games take place in the Twin Cities now through Friday. Governor Walz spoke at opening ceremonies on Saturday night at Huntington Bank Stadium.
1: Minnesota has always been a place where we look out for one another, where community means coming together, celebrating each other's strength, and lifting each other up. And these games remind us just how powerful that spirit is.
0: Around 300 athletes from across Minnesota are participating in this year's games. The latest numbers from a monthly survey of rural bank CEOs in the Midwest shows things are getting better with the economy. 58% see stable or modest growth in rural small businesses. Creighton University economist Ernie Goss.
2: It's not just the farming sectors and ranching sectors looking somewhat better, but the businesses on rural Main Street are looking somewhat better.
0: The survey is called the Rural Main Street Index, and Goss says the numbers are at the highest level in 3 years. The survey examines rural businesses in several states, including Minnesota. Two people died in two separate crashes over the weekend. A 5-year-old girl from Oregon died when the van she was riding in rolled over on Interstate 494 in Dakota County, while an 83-year-old man from Butterfield died when the SUV he was driving crashed into a semi in an intersection in Butterfield Township east of St. James on Saturday. Mayo Clinic is helping lead a federal effort to bring more hospital-level care directly to rural and underserved communities. Through a program called ARPA Paradigm, Mayo is developing artificial intelligence tools that can guide healthcare workers through procedures such as blood draws and IV placements without requiring on-site specialists. This is MNN.
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0: 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Spokesman Jake Juliott says Minnesota's iconic lake life is a key part of this year's tourism campaign.
5: Minnesota is known as the land of 10,000 lakes, but we actually have over 11,800 lakes. So we're just really highlighting all the things that you can do on the water and around the water and just getting kind of back to nature and exploring all the different lakes that we have in Minnesota.
0: For more information and ideas on summer activities across the state, visit the Explore Minnesota website.
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7: I'm Rich Thomason. A change at the top in British politics, once again. A big but not surprising announcement this morning from Prime Minister Keir Starmer.
8: Every decision I've taken has been about putting the country I love first. That is why I will resign as leader of the Labour Party. I have spoken to His Majesty the King this morning to inform him of my decision.
7: Starmer says he'll be staying on as caretaker Prime Minister until a new leader has been chosen. Starmer and his party are wildly unpopular in public opinion polls. Britain now is on its way to having its 7th Prime Minister in about 10 years. Senior U.S. and Iranian negotiators have wrapped up a lengthy round of initial talks aimed at permanently ending the war. The initial mediation was rocky, but also led to some agreements.
9: These are the first talks to be held under the terms of the Memorandum of Understanding agreed last week between the U.S. and Iran. Tehran has pledged not to procure or develop nuclear weapons, but Iran's nuclear program is a long-running and complicated source of geopolitical tension. And the two sides have given themselves an initial 60 days to get a final deal when the last nuclear agreement, which Donald Donald Trump ditched, took the best part of 2 years to negotiate.
7: And that is the BBC's Jessica Parker. Oil prices edging lower over optimism about those talks, and gas prices falling as the summer driving season heats up. This morning's AAA national average for regular, $3.92 a gallon. That's down a penny from yesterday, more than 60 cents lower than a month ago. Former Fed Chairman Alan Greenspan has died. He was 100 years old. On Wall Street, the Dow is up 273 points. The Nasdaq ahead 29. The S&P is up 27 points. More on these stories, townhall.com.
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7: Two teenage students opened fire earlier today in a high school in the central Philippines, killing three fellow students, wounding seven others. Police say the suspects, ages 14 and 15, were armed with pistols, and they are under arrest. Police say the suspects complained of being bullied at the school. President Ferdinand Marcos Jr. ordering a thorough investigation. He's also asking police to boost security in both schools and in public areas. School shootings are relatively rare in the Philippines. France is enduring another punishing heat wave, temperatures soaring above 104 degrees. The National Weather Service says that most of the country is experiencing a plateau of unrelenting heat. It may not ease until Friday at the earliest. Without widespread air conditioning, people and businesses are struggling to cope. Hundreds of schools have been closed today, and authorities have cracked down on public alcohol consumption. News and analysis, townhall.com. Thousands of Czech citizens are definitely not on the same wavelength as their government when it comes to overhauling the funding of public broadcasters.
11: The plan was approved last week and proposes financing public radio and TV from the state budget instead of fees from individuals and businesses. Critics warn this could threaten media independence. Protesters gathered in front of the Czech Public Television building Sunday, and more action is slated later. The government plan would reduce media funding by about 15% without future guarantees. Jason Walker reporting.
7: Toy Story still has a friend in moviegoers. The fifth installment of the Pixar series debuted with $160 million in domestic ticket sales, and that easily set a new record for the franchise. It also notches the biggest opening weekend of the year to date. More on these stories, townhall.com.
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1: we will.
0: From the past, so we'll get to you, but I wanted, this is your time slot, so I wanted to bring you in right away, and you can join in the conversation. We're going to have Tyler Notch in, too, from the Alexandria Shooting Park. We had him in on Friday. I was out there, and it was a great time. No. But we are going to bring in the mayor, first of all. Hi, Mayor Bobby Osterberg.
2: Well, good morning, everybody in the studio. It's good to hear your voices.
0: Yeah, thank you. So I was there when you were out at the Agard Splash Pad. You were a good sport. You were splashing around. And then on, what, was it Wednesday last week with the torch coming into the area? You were a good sport. You got wet during the splash pad. And then we all got wet on, was it Tuesday or was it Wednesday? The days run.
2: It was the 17th, whatever day that was.
0: Yeah, that's right. So that was Wednesday, so I was correct. But I'm going to play this for you.
3: Splish, splash, I was taking a bath.
0: Did you? Patty knew it too. That was coming.
4: I knew it was coming.
0: Yeah, but we all got wet out there, but you're always a good sport, Mayor, as you said.
2: Oh, but during... it was so worth it, don't you think?
0: Absolutely. But as you said, you're the world's biggest cheerleader for this community.
2: That's right. That's part of my job, and it's probably the best part of my job.
0: Yeah.
2: But yeah, that Special Olympics thing was really, it was just outstanding to be part of that. And I don't know that your listeners understand what a big deal that is for Alexandria. Alexandria earned that position on the final leg of the torch run. It's not like our name was picked out of a barrel or they're going in alphabetical order through the state of Minnesota. But no, the police department, the law enforcement in Alexandria has just been exemplary in their support of Special Olympics. And because of that, we won earned a spot on the final leg of the torch run.
0: Well, all the work, Keith Melrose, another good friend, too, that he does with the Special Olympics. You mentioned all the things that go on here locally helping out Special Olympics. So, yeah, well-deserved, and it was good seeing Scott Kent, the chief out there, too, getting wet, but saying some kind words for the area, too, and... it was a great event seeing those athletes, too.
2: It certainly was. And then you brought up the shooting. The Clay Target League Championship.
0: Yeah. Tyler's waiting in the wings here.
2: Yep, I was out there. I usually work a couple of shifts during that because it is just so much fun to be out there with those athletes and their parents, and their grandparents, and their siblings. Yeah. I mean, this is a family affair.
0: It really is.
2: Fun. It's just fun to be there. And I heard your interview with Tyler on the other side of the radio station, and he is spot on. This is a huge event. Economic impact, we would never want to lose that event. But you know what? It's just a good thing to have in town.
0: It is. And as Tyler has noted, 5,000 to 6,000 people, they are now thinking during the 9-day run. So you do the math, 45,000 to 54,000. So now they're saying, Tyler has said about 50,000 or so. It used to be thought of 30,000, but it continues to grow, doesn't it?
2: It does. And you know what I just thought of? We were talking about the 75,000 people that will be attending the Special Olympics in Minneapolis as spectators. We are getting so close to being able to support the Special Olympics USA Games, right?
0: Yeah, let's shoot for it.
2: Or is that just girl math?
0: Well,
4: yeah, we just want the governor's fishing opener.
0: Yeah. Well, if you don't mind, I'd love to talk to you forever here, but can we talk a little bit about City Council, maybe a brief headlines?
2: Well, I'm just going to jump into what I think will be the fun part tonight. the first fun thing that's going to happen is that we have yet another capital donation request from the Alexandria Youth Baseball Association. Just when you think the improvement at the Canute Nelson Memorial Park playground is done,
0: no.
2: The Baseball Association.

0: Association would like to donate a playground, some turf, and a patio area, shade area down by on the first baseline.
1: Wow.
0: So
1: that's
0: just
1: incredible.
0: One more thing to, yeah, it is. And it's such fun. Then a little bit later in the meeting, we are going to have our Public Works Director, Brian, award or ask the council to award the bids for the 2026 Millen Overlay Improvement Project, which I know sounds terribly mundane, but when you look at the details of it, this is the project where we go out and fix city streets. And this year we're going to work on Kenwood, Lake, 14th, 15th, and 16th. And what is so cool about this project is we are going to award bids in the amount of about just over $400,000.
1: Wow.
0: All of that money is staying local.
1: Okay, good.
0: When we award these street bids, we are so fortunate to have local companies bidding on the project and coming up with successful bids. So I'm really proud of that. And, yeah, folks that live on Kenwood Lake, 14th, 15th, and 16th, you're going to see some activity starting soon.
1: Okay. Yeah. Is there something else you wanted to quickly bring up? Or
0: There are, of course, there are. All day about Alexandria. You know that.
1: Yeah.
0: But, no, for the good of the cause,
1: Thank you.
0: Be there. If you can't be at the chamber, the council chambers, join us via the Alexandria City website.
1: Yeah, it's easy to do so. Thanks, Mayor. Always
0: right,
1: fun
0: thanks.
1: Talking to you.
0: Yep, take care. Bye.
1: All right. Mayor Bobby Osterberg and Tyler Notch joining us, one of the owners of the Alexandria Shooting Park. Yeah, it was great having you in on Friday. Boy, what a great day. The weather really, I mean, this weekend, Friday was great. Thursday, we've really kind of lucked out, haven't we?
2: So it's been absolutely beautiful. Today is just another day where it's just like, oh my gosh, we could not get better weather. We've been pushing out ice cream cones like it's nobody's business these last couple days with the weather being as nice as it has been. So,
1: well, Dave Schultz, do you enjoy ice cream?
3: Yes, I love ice cream.
1: Yeah,
3: do you have some here?
1: I'd well, like maybe a, Tyler can, you know,
4: well,
1: run us over.
4: Yeah, Tyler, run us some ice cream.
3: I would
1: He's got
3: love.
1: Nothing else to do.
3: Yeah.
2: I can hook you up.
1: Yeah, thanks. So what's kind of the highlights for today, my friend?
2: Well, it's my daughter's 8th birthday, so my middle daughter, Adeline, it's her birthday today. So hopefully we can get this shoot rocking and rolling so I can get home at a decent time.
1: Oh, good for you.
2: Celebrate with her. But
1: was she the one that was out for the father-daughter dance with you?
2: I had both my daughters. I got a 10-year-old and an 8-year-old, and they were both there with me. But they're great girls, so I'm lucky.
1: You're lucky, fortunate.
2: Life. Yeah, but Alex shot yesterday. They shot really well. They did good as a team. It was fun to see the whole community. They had by far the biggest tent and the biggest crowd around them, and it was just great to see the community come out and support them. So it was great to see them shoot yesterday. We pushed almost 900 athletes through yesterday, and then today we're going to have over 800 out there again. So no real local teams. I think the most local team is probably Little Falls today, but tomorrow is that last day, the wrap-up day. I know New London will be shooting tomorrow, and we'll have some teams tomorrow that have close to 90 athletes shooting. So it'll be the really big schools and the really big teams that'll be shooting tomorrow. And today we have some teams with, 60, 70 shooters on them. So it'll be a good day today, and the weather could not be nicer, like we said, and we're just excited to keep this thing rolling.
1: All right. Well, we'll talk kind of our final update tomorrow. Again, we always appreciate you being out there and plugging what's going on at the Alexandria Shooting Park. Again, I encourage everyone to come on out if you haven't been out there. It's an incredible event. And the kids, the coaches, the fans, and all of you at the Alexandria Shooting Park, you're spectacular, Tyler. So thanks for all
2: Thank you.
1: Do.
2: I really appreciate that.
1: We'll talk tomorrow. Yeah. Tyler Notch. Dave, do you know Tyler very well?
3: I think I've met him, but I just can't remember.
1: Yeah.
4: He's been a great young man.
1: President of the chamber and,
3: Yeah, I used to go out to the shooting park and shoot trap.
1: Well, we'll have to go out there sometime.
3: Well, I don't have any guns available anymore right now. My hunting days are kind of over. And my trap shooting days were never that great anyway. But you know what? I did enjoy it, and I think the best I ever did was probably out of 25 clays, I might have hit 15 or 16, okay. You know, which isn't too bad.
1: No,
3: you
1: absolutely.
3: Know, but then I
1: not doing it all the time. And
3: pardon me?
1: Not doing it all the
3: right.
1: time.
3: But then you go out pheasant hunting and try to hit those pheasants, and it just didn't work out as well as it should.
1: But, so did you, over the years, you and Marty, did you do a
3: well,
1: little hunting?
3: Marty wasn't really big into hunting, but okay. I used to go to South Dakota, and I bet you for like 30 years, some friends and I would go to South Dakota and hunt pheasants.
1: Wow.
3: And it was really great. Okay. And the hunting was part of it, but the camaraderie and the after hunting, that was
1: yeah.
3: the best part.
1: Yeah,
3: you know,
1: absolutely.
3: It was fun. Yeah.
1: Well, we've got you in, as we want to talk a little funny history of Alexandria.
3: Right.
1: When I'm out in the community, people run into me and say they love this segment.
3: Well, they seem to, and I enjoy it. And, you know, I hope people call in and maybe have some memories yeah. and things they'd like to talk about. But something jogged me just a few minutes yeah. ago when the mayor was on, and she's talking about street improvements in Alexandria. Well, back when I grew up, the streets on the east side of town, and Patty would remember this, by the railroad track, you know, they were all gravel.
1: Okay.
3: There was no blacktop streets.
1: Wow.
3: So that was kind of considered, as we used to say, if you live there, you live across the tracks. You
1: okay.
3: know, that was kind of an area that was older houses okay. and, you know, gravel roads and dust and so forth.
1: Do you remember that too, Patty?
4: That's where I grew up.
1: Yeah, that's yeah. what I. But
4: ninth
1: at your stage of life,
4: mm-hmm.
1: they were still gravel?
4: Mm-hmm.
1: They were.
3: Yeah,
1: they
3: in
1: were.
3: Fact.
1: So I wonder what year.
3: Well,
1: that
3: here,
1: changed.
3: I can tell you because okay. I came back in 19. I was, you know, I grew up here and went to
1: right.
3: high school and all that stuff. But then I was in Minneapolis for about 10 years, and I moved back to Alec to go into business with my dad in 1971.
1: Okay.
3: Well, if I recall, that they were still gravel then.
4: Oh, absolutely.
3: Yeah. But yeah. then in the mid-70s, the city started putting curb and gutter and blacktop streets, and all of a sudden that area just blossomed
4: mm-hmm.
3: because you got nice streets and so forth. And now I live there myself.
1: Wow.
3: I have a townhome right on Lake Connie.
1: Okay.
3: I wonder how many of your viewers know Lake Connie.
1: I do.
4: Buttermilk Slough.
3: Well, yeah, that's what we called it.
1: Yeah, mm-hmm.
3: yeah Buttermilk Slough. But I'll see people around, and they'll say, well, Dave, where do you live? And I'll say, well, I'm on Lake Connie. What? You know,
1: yeah.
3: where's that?
1: I'm by the dog park.
4: I go through that too.
3: Yeah.
4: Like with Lake Taylor. They're like, huh?
3: That's right. You're still on Lake Taylor, huh? I remember that because I lived on Lake Brophy.
4: Yes, you did.
3: You know, down the road from
4: okay.
3: you.
4: You
3: for
4: are correct.
3: 25 years.
1: So I was thinking too, the reason I'm glad you brought up when you moved back to the area from the Twin Cities, I had a news story. I was out at Ford Alexandria over the weekend, that time capsule, do you remember when that was put together in 76?
3: That was the centennial, or the bi, no, let's see.
4: That was
1: the bicentennial.
3: I remember that well, but I don't recall, when you say the time capsule, was that at the museum or what?
1: Yes, absolutely, Ford Alexandria, the Runestone Museum. Jim Clayton, I'm looking here. Here's a little bit. I talked to him when I was out there and asked him about how it was all put together.
5: None of this stuff was put in there until 76. And so we told people it might be coming, you know, that we're going to have something, but we don't know what, and we didn't know when, but 76 was coming, years, you know. And so anyway, Leroy says, that's when it's going to be. and so we got it all put together, and we moved it from back in that corner up here now to open this up. So in the long run, it was quite a history in itself trying to get this thing put together.
1: So the items, when they opened that up, there were a lot of newspaper clippings from that era, some books, blueprints, too, for projects in the area, and other papers. So that's what they put a lot in at that time.
3: So when was it put in the capsule?
1: In 76.
3: In 1976.
1: It was buried
3: in 1976.
1: Right.
3: Oh,
1: yeah.
3: Okay.
1: So this was the 50th of the time capsule being buried. So they opened it up to see what was in there. And now they're working on doing another one. So in 50 years, people can open it up. And maybe, Patty, you have some things. And you too,
3: really?
1: Dave.
3: Yeah.
1: So they're taking
4: Al Capone's Safe, remember?
3: Remember the that? Ball? And they opened that up, and it was nothing. All they found was a little medicine bottle about 6 inches high.
1: Aldo, Geraldo Rivera.
3: Remember that? Yeah.
4: Remember the hype?
3: It was, boy, it was live. Everybody was watching it, and boy, what are they going to find there?
4: I got to tell you something. Nothing. If that had been me, I'd have gone in there and salted that baby. I'd have put something in there. I would not have. I would have wanted to see in there first before, because I would, I mean, how dumb do you have to be to just go through all that hype and not even think that there might not be anything there?
1: Well, maybe they thought no matter what, huge ratings, advertisers, no matter what. So,
4: but here we are,
1: the
4: all
1: loss.
4: These years later, still talking about that.
3: Well, we were watching it intently, you know, thinking this is really going to be
4: too.
3: Something.
4: Right. Me too.
1: Gold.
3: You know, speaking, but you talked about Jim Clayton. Was that a recent interview with Jim?
1: Saturday. This
3: okay.
1: House.
3: Well, I knew Jim quite well because he was the president of the chamber, and back in the 70s and 80s. Do you remember that, him talking about that? Patty, you remember Jim.
4: Oh, sure.
3: Yeah,
4: sure.
3: And I was on the Chamber of Commerce board for 3 or 4 years, so I got involved with the shows they put on here. Remember? Okay. Remember those, Patty? They had Roy Clark. They had Janie Fricke.
4: Johnny Cash.
1: I heard Patty talk about.
3: And Jim was kind of the spearhead to get that done. And those were some big concerts.
4: Sold
3: that
4: out.
3: Yeah.
4: Barbara Mandrell.
3: But as years went by, they just couldn't afford those performers anymore.
4: Well, the only reason we got Barbara Mandrell for $10,000 was because it was before she won Entertainer of the
3: Year.
4: And
3: right.
4: her fee went to like $50,000.
3: Right. And that's what happened.
1: That was back then.
4: Mm-hmm.
3: I think we had the Oak Ridge Boys, too. I can't remember. Maybe we did or didn't.
4: I didn't
3: but
4: go to that
3: or
4: one.
3: The I know, it was the
4: I
3: Statler
4: the
3: Brothers.
4: Okay.
3: The Statler Brothers. Well, then it got so expensive. You know how these entertainers are now. You can't hire someone for $30,000 for a concert anymore.
1: Tough. No.
3: And we couldn't, with our population, justify $100,000, so, you know. But anyway, it was fun when it lasted.
1: Well, I talked to Jim, and I said, we got to get you in studio.
3: He'd be
1: talk.
3: Fun.
1: Well,
3: yeah.
1: And you should come along, too.
3: I will.
1: Because you were on the chamber board at that time, so it'd be great to have you as well.
3: I would enjoy that. Yeah. We spend a lot of time with Jim at meetings and going over them. We'd go to the venue where they're having the concerts and help set up and do things, and, you know, it was kind of fun.
1: Yeah, I bet.
3: Yeah.
1: Well, of course, Roger, you contacted me last night and said that he wasn't able to make it. I'm still glad you were able to come in.
4: Yes, thank you.
1: So what kind of clippings, things do you want to talk about?
3: I'd like to talk a little bit about a couple of weeks ago, you had Brittany Johnson on your show. And I was listening, and Brittany is there. That Douglas County hysterical. Jeez, excuse me.
1: I thought you were being funny.
3: I apologize.
1: You're always funny.
3: I apologize. The Douglas County Historical Society is a wonderful organization. They really
1: and
3: do
1: they
3: a lot.
1: And they are hysterical, too.
3: They are hysterical, but they're mostly hysterical.
1: Yes.
3: A little bit hysterical. But they're really good, and they do a lot of research. And she was on talking about some interesting stories in the past, you know. And she brought up the Nelson brothers. Do you remember that talking about the Nelson brothers? And Patty would know them. And these are all my cousins.
1: Oh?
3: The Nelson brothers.
1: On your mom's side?
3: Yeah, on my mom's side. Yeah.
1: Was a Nelson?
3: My mother was a Nelson, grew up in Cyrus, graduated from West Central School in Morris, the Ag School. And she had three brothers. And these boys were the sons of my mom's brother.
1: Okay.
3: And everybody who's an old timer, and Alec especially, remembers Dick and Al and Dave Nelson. And Patty, you remember them, I'm sure, well.
4: Dave Nelson from
3: ALP. And Dave was, and these guys, I'm not saying anything out of school, but they didn't have an extremely wealthy upbringing, let me tell you that. Yeah. But those guys all made a success of their lives and were just great individuals. Mm-hmm. They had one sister, too, who has since passed away.
1: Okay.
3: Well, she talked about these guys and the things they used to do in the summer growing up in the 40s and 50s. Well, they're all older. The Nelson boys were all about 10 years older than me, okay? So they grew up, they were around in the 40s a lot, you know. And I was, too, but I was a lot younger then, you know. And anyway, Dave Nelson, here's a picture of the three of them. You can see that was from the Echo, that story. Dave ended up to be the general manager of Alec Light and Power.
4: Oh, I knew Dick.
3: Yeah, and Dick.
4: And Al.
3: And Al is still living. My cousin Al He's over at Assisted Living at Nelson Gables. Great guy. We celebrated his birthday, and I'm if Al's listening, he'll have to correct me, but I think he's like 93 or 94. I'm not exactly sure how old. But he's got a great memory and enjoys visiting about the past. I should have him on sometime.
1: Yeah. That would be fun, too, to bring him in as well.
3: Well, they talked about City Park. Remember when she was here?
1: Right.
3: When Brittany was talking about City Park. And I've got so many memories of City Park.
4: Oh, me too.
3: Oh, man. That was a go-to place. You know, the water wheel, the diving board, the concession stand.
4: It's the only place they had to go to. You had to stuff toilet paper into the knot holes before you changed into your swimsuit.
1: Because the boys?
3: Well, it talks about that in that article. there was a knot hole there.
4: Oh, yeah.
3: they would peek into the girls' locker room, so they had to close that off.
1: Porky's, Patty.
4: Kind of. I mean, we'd be like, and it doesn't take much of a little opening, you know, but so we'd go, could we have some napkins, please? For what? To plug your knot holes.
3: Yeah.
4: I remember saying that, yeah.
3: I don't remember that. I guess I was too young at the time to know about that.
1: And too nice of a guy.
3: Well, I would never look through a knot hole.
1: No.
3: Plus, my vision is kind of bad anyway. I couldn't see anything. So. But they talked about that. Then they also talked about one of my favorite places was the Alec Golf Club. To go out and caddy at the golf club.
1: Remember you and Roger
3: was
1: too.
3: Roger was a caddy too, yeah.
1: And some people were wealthy, weren't exactly the best
3: kippers. Some were not, and they alluded to that in that story, that when we'd go out there to caddy, and
4: disappeared. They said, well, you see those guys come that were bad tippers?
3: I won't give the names because some of their families are still here. but we'd see these guys pulling up. You know who you are. Here comes so-and-so, and run for cover because
1: you didn't want to. It's a waste of time.
4: Just like there were some socialites, some hostesses, some famous Alexandria women that were not good tippers and not nice to waitresses.
3: Oh, really?
4: And so I have friends and my daughter who worked in restaurants who would go in the back room and they'd say to the owner of the restaurant or the floor manager, you're taking that table because if you make one of us do it, we will all quit right at noon hour. So she'd go and do that. Yeah. So.
3: Well, the story goes, and I don't know if this is true or not. I've heard this story many times. Maybe Roger mentioned it when he was here last time. The rate for caddying nine holes was 75 cents.
1: Wow.
3: That's what you got for carrying a bag in 1952, 53. Yeah. And the one guy who we alluded to, one of the cheaper guys, the rate was 75 cents, but he gave him 74 cents and a stick of gum.
1: Wow. That's crazy. And again, that was the going rate. Is there a tip?
3: In addition,
1: typically?
3: Maybe
1: another quarter or something, hopefully?
3: Well, when I caddied, I was in the era after the Nelson boys, so the rates had gone up a little bit.
1: Okay.
3: So I think we got for nine holes it was like $1,
1: okay,
3: and for 18 it was $2 or $2.50,
1: and then hopefully a tip.
3: Yeah, and I had a steady lady. They called it a steady. You were lucky if you had a steady customer.
1: Okay,
3: and I had a lady from Tennessee who they have a big lake home on Lake Lahamadu, a summer home. They were here for the summer, and I caddied for her for a couple of years, and she was just wonderful, and she would send her chauffeur into town to pick me up sometimes. Honestly,
1: really?
3: Yeah.
1: Wow.
3: She'd call my house. She knew my number, and she'd say to my mom, "Is David there?" Mom would get me on the phone and say, "David, Seth is coming into town. He can pick you up for caddying today." Yeah.
1: Were all the other caddies kind of jealous?
3: Well, here I come with Seth and his big Buick. You know, it was about 40 feet long, big, and he had his chauffeur cap on, and he dropped me off, and then I'd caddy for Mrs. Howard. Yeah. That didn't happen frequently, but it was fun.
1: I bet.
3: Yeah. But she would always tip really well. And sometimes those ladies, they'd say, "We're going to play 18 holes today," and they'd get through with nine. Let's quit. We'll go play gin rummy. They love to play cards. But she'd always pay me for 18 anyway.
1: Wow.
3: And a tip. That's just the way they were. They were so gracious.
1: Yeah, decent people. We'll take a break. You going to hang out with us?
3: No. No, I will.
1: Funny boy.
4: He's a stinker.
1: Our friend Dave Schultz with us. Flying solo today. We'll take a break. More of the show coming up.

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7: This is Weatherology. I'm meteorologist Jennifer Wojcicki with your Alexandria Lakes area forecast. We'll see mostly sunny skies here for today with a high in the mid-70s. Tonight, mostly cloudy skies develop, a low near 55. By Tuesday, a chance for showers and thunderstorms, cloudy high of 73 degrees. And Wednesday, a slight chance for rain here late, partial sunshine develops, high of 69. Thursday, sunny high of 73. For KXRA, I'm meteorologist Jennifer Wojcicki.
5: Thank you, Jennifer. Mostly sunny, 67. Wind is out of the east at 5 miles an hour. Nice morning. And we're headed back to the Integrity Title Open Line Studio for more with Mark and Batty.

0: Thanks, Jackson. And we're back. Dave Schultz flying solo again today. You do it well. Roger couldn't make it in.
1: 7 times 3, carry the 1.
0: Yeah, you're talking about math during the break.
2: We're talking about our student days at Alec High School. Mm-hmm. I graduated in 1960.
1: And I graduated in 67.
2: Okay, you're a young pup. Yeah, yeah.
1: I'm a pup.
2: Yeah. And we had a lot of the students would take algebra.
0: Sure.
2: And things like that. So I can confess I didn't take any of those.
0: Okay. Yeah, I did. And,
1: it was in junior high, it was called general math.
2: General math,
1: and
2: yeah.
1: In senior high, it was called
2: senior math.
1: Senior math.
0: Okay.
2: So those of us that didn't take algebra, in fact, someone brought out a slide rule one day.
0: Yeah.
2: Remember the slide rule?
0: Oh, absolutely.
2: I had no idea what a slide rule was. Well, anyway, we would take, you had to take a course in math.
0: Sure.
2: So senior math was mainly just to balance your checkbook and learn rudimentary math. I just wasn't a student of math. But history, you know, I can
0: love
2: that.
0: It.
2: Love and English.
0: You still love it.
2: I do. That's why I'm here.
0: Yeah, right.
2: I enjoy it. Yeah.
0: Well, you knew enough math. You had a great career in real estate.
2: Yeah,
0: you knew those numbers. So senior math served you well.
2: Well, thank goodness I had an adding machine.
0: Yeah. Well, so again, we've got another segment here with Dave Schultz. If you've got a story, too, about the Alexandria Lakes area, you want to share 762-8167, as Patty would say, don't wait till the end of the show to call in.
1: No, I remember aunts and stuff who would say, oh, I almost called in. But then by the time I started dialing, it was too late. I'm like, well, why would you wait? Well, they were scared.
0: Yeah. Don't be scared.
1: No,
0: Dave doesn't bite that much.
2: Well, I would love to have people call because somebody has memories like I do, maybe more.
1: Yeah. Or if they remember something differently than
2: I
1: do. That's what I always want them to. One lady stopped me one day and said, you know, I think you might have been wrong about this thing, and we talked about it, and I said, why didn't you call? You know, that's how I remembered it, but you probably remember it right.
2: Right.
0: Well, this is work, because someone is called in right now.
2: Oh,
0: hi,
2: wonderful.
0: Welcome. We've got Dave Schultz, Patty Wicken, and yours truly, Mark Anthony.
3: Are you talking to me?
0: Yes, absolutely.
3: I'm scared stiff.
0: Yeah, you're not.
2: I recognize that voice.
3: Right now. I'm a graduate in 61.
2: There you go.
0: Wow.
3: The first time I caddied at the golf course, and I didn't even know what golf was.
0: Oh.
3: I just heard it was a place to make some money.
0: Yeah, that's all I cared about, too, at that age. I had a paper out. Dave had a paper out. Did you have a paper out?
3: No, I did not.
0: You were caddying.
3: I was carrying golf clubs.
0: Yeah.
2: So you must have
3: caddied. The first guy they assigned me to was a fella called Cap Reuter.
2: I knew him.
1: Oh, yeah.
2: I think Cap was one of those guys who wasn't a real big tipper. Am I correct?
3: He was close with his money.
0: That's a nice way of phrasing that.
2: He was a nice gentleman, and they had an automobile dealership here. Am I right on that? Wasn't it Reuter Motors?
3: I believe you're right.
2: Right, right. Way back. Yeah. So when you caddied, you and I were about the same era. Do you remember what you got paid? Wasn't it a couple dollars for 18? Do you recall?
3: What you said, I think it was $1.25 for 9.
2: Okay.
3: 2.5 for 18.
2: There you go.
3: And if they felt you did a good job on 18, you'd get a quarter extra.
0: Wow.
2: Yeah. But in those days,
0: that's only 10%, though.
2: Well, you know, tipping wasn't big in those days.
0: Okay, yeah.
2: But, you know, the interesting thing about that, and I'm so glad this gentleman called, is that when you're 14, 15 years old, you couldn't get a job in a store.
0: Absolutely.
2: You couldn't get so to make money as a youngster, caddying at the golf club and paper routes were about the two things you could do.
3: And going around and collecting soda pop bottles.
2: Right.
3: Beer bottles.
2: Right.
3: Yeah. And then cash them in.
2: And that's what the Nelson boys did, too, I was talking about earlier.
0: Wow.
2: Well, that's interesting. Did you ever have a steady caddy for anybody, or did you just kind of go out there and just hook up? Yeah.
3: Just went out kind of blind, you might say.
2: Yeah, well,
3: 6 o'clock in the morning, and hope you were one of the first fellas on the list. So to speak.
2: Right.
0: So, Gunner,
3: really,
0: did you ever have a limo?
2: What? I don't think
3: I
2: you...
3: Did. I was drowned out by somebody.
0: Yeah, no, sorry about that. Could you finish? I had a question for you. What was that last part you mentioned, please?
3: Well, I was saying Willie Mund was the pro at that time out there.
0: Yeah. Okay.
3: Yeah. Anybody remember him?
2: I remember him well. Willie wasn't real friendly toward the caddies too much. I mean,
3: he was not.
2: He put up with us, but he was kind of rough on him. But that's the way it was, you know. Yeah. He was
3: that's
2: the pro.
3: The way it was, yeah. Exactly.
0: But it made you all tougher.
2: Well, it did. And you know, in those days, the golfers that we caddied for, a lot of them were wealthy residents from the South who had summer homes up here. And they were good people, and that's who you wanted to caddy for if you could, because they were the
1: Eva,
2: ones that tipped.
1: They did have servants, and you were one of them.
2: Well, but they didn't treat you like, I mean, they were really nice. Like the lady I caddied for, I mean, she was just gracious. But they did have, they had their servants with them, their cooks and things. Well,
0: can't imagine that lifestyle, can you?
2: Well, if you all know where the Lure is, of course, right across from the Lure on Lahamadu, that whole strip going way up toward the intersection further north.
1: To the Y
2: was all summer, big summer homes for the Felders, the Howards, the the Felder Herbergers, the whole deal. And some of those places are still there. Most of them are gone.
0: Wow.
2: Yeah.
0: So, Gunner, did you ever have a limo ride like Dave did? Someone wealthy?
3: No.
0: Okay.
3: No.
0: Yeah.
2: Well, that was really unusual.
1: Well, don't get him wrong, because Gunner's family did have money. That I know.
2: Now, who could we ask who's calling? You said Gunner. I don't know who you mean.
1: Gunner Linder.
2: Oh, is that who's calling?
1: Yes.
2: Oh. Yeah. Oh. No, was Laurel?
3: Well, Dave will recognize me on the street. He'll think to himself, I recognize him from years ago, but I have no idea who it is.
1: Oh,
2: well, you know, Laurel would be a relative of yours.
3: No relation.
2: See, Laurel's a good friend of mine, and Laurel was a caddy at the golf club too, Gunner.
3: Oh, yeah.
2: If you remember, we used to go out there and caddy.
3: I remember Laurel. Yeah.
1: I graduated with his brother Rocky graduated in 1966, I think, a year ahead of me.
2: Yeah.
1: Maybe 65. I can't remember, but just a great family and an Alexandria family. With roots.
3: Oh, you don't have to say that.
1: Yep.
3: We were all a bunch of bums.
2: Well,
1: no,
2: we
1: weren't. No.
0: So do either of you remember any young ladies caddying? Were there ever any, Gunner or Dave?
2: No, I don't
0: think so.
1: Not at that golf course.
2: The what, Gunner?
3: I remember Patricia when she was a young lady.
1: I know you do.
2: Patricia, would that be?
1: That'd be me.
2: Oh,
1: but
2: you?
1: I thought you caddy.
2: You didn't caddy. No, girls didn't caddy.
1: Girls did not
0: I didn't
1: caddy.
0: Think so.
2: In fact,
3: no, I'm going off in different directions.
1: Yeah,
2: but here's an interesting aside about women in the golf club. Back in the 50s, if you were a lady and wanted to golf, they had a sign by the pro shop, no women before 11 o'clock.
1: Yes, wow,
2: because
1: yeah,
2: the men had priority. Now, think about that today.
0: Yeah.
2: I mean, that would not go over. No.
1: Nan Herzog used to take me golfing.
2: Uh-huh.
1: And we couldn't go till after 11.
2: Yeah.
1: And they had a strict dress code for women, too.
2: Oh, I suppose you didn't wear short shorts or any of that stuff.
1: You didn't wear jeans.
2: Right.
0: So, Gunner, did you ever leave the area, kind of like Dave went down to the Twin Cities, or have you really stuck around the Alexandria Lakes area?
3: I had an extended vacation with Uncle Sam.
0: That's what I kind of wondered. Army?
3: Air Force.
0: Oh, Air Force. Well, thanks for your service.
3: Well, that's debatable.
0: Okay.
2: Well, I joined the Army Reserves, Gunner, and spent 6 years in the Army Reserves, going to meetings and then active duty for a while.
3: That's
2: so
3: terrible.
2: Yeah, that was quite a siege.
3: Worst of all, it's saluting those guys.
2: Well, you do what you have to do, you know.
3: That's right. You do what you have to do.
2: Right.
0: Mm. Well, thanks, Gunner. Appreciate the call. Thanks for the memories. Anything else before we let you go?
3: No. That's all for today.
0: All right. Signing off. Thanks,
1: bye.
0: Gunner.
1: Thanks, Gunner.
0: Yeah.
1: Bye.
0: That was good. So, again, just a year younger than you.
2: Right, 51.
0: And he had some memories of
2: He would be there
0: bucket
2: the same,
0: a quarter or
2: yeah,
0: 250.
2: The money. I always tell people, you know, when you're making $3 or $2 for 18 holes, It doesn't sound like much money, but this is 1953 right. or 54.
0: Yeah.
2: You could get a nice big Nut Goody candy bar for 10 cents.
0: Well, that 250 today, it would
1: they
0: be
1: were
0: approximately.
1: As big as a cow pie.
2: They were
1: they
2: huge.
1: They were literally this big.
2: Yeah.
1: They were a nickel or a dime at the State Theater. I can't remember, but it was like the best candy bar ever. Wow. And it was honestly this big.
2: Well, I just had one. I don't know where it came
1: they're
2: from.
1: They're like this big.
2: They're like the size of a 50-cent piece.
1: Okay. Yes, no,
2: and they're probably a dollar. So
0: they call it shrinkflation.
2: Yes, I like that
0: term. The price goes up, but then quantity, you know, goes down. But I was saying $2.50 in the early 60s would be equivalent approximately about $25 to $30
2: today. I would imagine. Yeah.
0: Yeah.
2: Yeah.
0: So let's go to our phone lines. We have another caller. Thanks for joining the conversation. Do you have some memories you want to share?
4: Well, my brother also graduated in 51, but I can remember my brother. They all worked at Leutner's Bait Shop. I think Dave Nelson and my brother was Harlan Lemke, and they would go then. Not only would they have to be there to sell the bait, but then they would have to go out during the day to go catch frogs.
2: Uh-huh.
4: Because they sold frogs there. But yeah. I know there was a group of three or four of, I know, my brothers that they always, that was their way of making extra change. Because like you say, they didn't hire the 12, 13, 14-year-old kids anyplace else. So
2: that's
4: I
2: right.
4: know my brother. Yeah.
2: So your brother was Lemke or your husband?
1: Her brother.
4: No, my brother.
1: Howard.
4: Yeah, Harlan Lemke.
2: Oh, Harlan. Now, was he related to Paul Lemke?
4: Yes, that would be his dad.
2: Yeah, Paul had the bike shop here in town.
0: Mm.
2: Remember that? Lemke's bike shop.
1: It was her dad.
2: Yeah. That was your dad?
1: Her dad, honey.
2: Oh, okay.
1: Yeah.
4: Yeah.
1: She's Harlan's sister.
2: Okay, I'll get it straight eventually.
1: Yeah.
2: Well, great. Yeah.
0: So did you work in the bike shop too?
4: No. I did not do that. I worked at the American Laundry for one summer, and we got 35 cents an hour.
0: Wow.
4: And I said, never.
2: That's great.
1: Good for you.
4: That was the worst. So, okay. Well, thank
0: you. Yeah, that was fun. Appreciate the memories.
4: I really enjoy always listening to you fellows.
0: Well,
2: yes, thank you.
1: Everybody does.
0: See, thank Dave, you're always much. Hesitant. But see, people love this.
1: Yep, they do.
2: Well, I'd like
0: you're
2: to.
0: You're humble.
2: If the lady was still on the line.
0: Yeah, she's still there.
2: She really jogged my memory about frogs, because that reminds me of in the day, people didn't use artificial bait very much.
0: Right.
2: I mean, frogs was the bait of choice
1: if you were a
2: bass fisherman.
0: Sure.
2: And back in the 40s and 50s, most people didn't fish walleyes here. They fished bass.
0: Okay.
2: You know, these wealthy tourists would come up here and they wanted to catch bass.
0: Yep. They're fun.
2: So my dad would guide. He was a guide, kind of a part-time guide, and worked for some of these people. And they would always get live frogs. And the other place she mentioned Leutner's Bait Shop, which was the block behind Roar's Bakery, right on the corner, was a bait shop. That was, okay. But there was another bait shop just north of the Lure called Lund's Bait Shop.
0: Oh. Mm-hmm.
2: And if you go out there now, there's a little building there that used to be an antique little, it's a wooden building.
0: Yeah.
2: Well, right next to that was Norman Lund's Bait Shop.
0: Okay.
2: It was like a garage, and it was like 10 by 20 or 15 by, and inside were all the lures and the minnow tanks. But outside was a enclosure full of frogs.
0: Okay.
2: And a friend of mine, who I think is listening today.
1: I have to go in and catch them.
2: Jim would go out and catch frogs, and then Lund would pay him.
0: I wish
2: Jim would call and let me know, but I remember him talking about that. Huh. So that was another way, like the lady that just called said, you made money.
0: Yeah.
2: You collected frogs.
1: Was that now,
2: you
1: Jim
2: don't.
1: Con?
2: Yeah. Yeah. You don't sell sea frogs anymore.
0: Not a whole lot. Let's go to our phone lines. Hi, and welcome. Do you have a memory?
5: I have a memory of that short, quiet man that you're talking to. A very, very vivid memory.
0: I bet.
5: I was incapacitated this morning and couldn't join you. But another bait shop in town was where across the right next door to the mobile gas station on 3rd and Broadway. Ham Olson owned that little tiny.
2: Oh, I don't remember that one. Is this Roger?
5: Yeah.
2: Well, I thought so. Yeah, I figured it. He's my short. He's my shorter cousin, but he's not quiet. Well,
5: I apologize not being there, a little incapacitated.
0: Yeah, that's okay.
5: But what I caught of was able to catch of the program was absolutely absolutely delightful. And I've got a little visitor here for me. So
0: I thought maybe you're actually having a party there, and that's why you couldn't come in.
5: Yeah, well, some might call it a party, but I'll fill you in later.
0: Okay.
5: Bye-bye.
0: Yeah, thank you. Well, boy, this hour has flown by again. But, yeah, Roger did join us.
2: He did join us.
0: Yeah.
2: Have you got time for one little
0: thing?
2: Absolutely.
0: We've got about a minute left.
2: Okay. 1950, 75 years ago, they needed an elementary school in Alexandria. Okay. We just, you know, we went to Central, and it was so crowded. So they floated a bond issue in was it 1950? For $250,000 to build a new elementary school in Alexandria, the bond issue was defeated.
0: Oh, wow.
1: Lincoln.
2: Wow. Lincoln. And that was...
0: So 76 years ago.
2: Yeah, that they defeated a 1,564 against and 534 for a new school.
0: Hmm.
2: Well, what happened, and I thought this was interesting, is that about 2 years later, they did it again.
0: Okay.
2: And then it passed.
0: Okay.
2: But here, you can think about, Alec, how small the town was. Back in those days, you know, people said, well, we don't need another school. Well, look at now.
0: I know schools everywhere. Yeah. It's all about timing with things.
2: Yeah, it's right. Yeah.
0: So 2 years later, it did pass.
2: Yes.
0: But
2: for
0: whatever reason, at that point, Dave, always fun.
2: It was fun.
0: Appreciate it. We're going to have you on next month. We have a date down, I hope.
2: Well, I'm here.
0: Okay.
2: I brought this book along. I didn't even open it because we talked about so
0: next
2: many
0: time.
2: Good topics. That's fine. Yeah.
0: Have a great day, everyone.
2: Thank you.
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0: 9:54 is our time, and temperature-wise, we are seeing 68 degrees in the Lakes area. We're on our way to 75 for the afternoon. 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
4: Good morning. It's time for the market update here on this Monday morning on the Linder Farm Network. Joining us, Jim Emter, Van Onen Company, Alexandria. Well, Jim, mixed markets, corn a little lower, beans a little higher at this hour. What are you following?
5: Yeah, Linda, as you look around, obviously, with the Iran negotiations going on, you know, that's keeping a negative catalyst around the grain markets. You might say, why? Well, if we have the Strait open and products are moving, there's hope that they will continue to come down on the inputs and that grain movement will occur and keep some pressure around the grain prices. When you couple that with pretty good weather, I mean, you look around, we've got good precipitation across most areas, maybe a little too much in some areas, but that's a tough story to run for a bull market. And when you couple that with just the circumstances around crop development, expectations are that conditions should improve this afternoon. That keeps the negative catalyst around the market. And then obviously the trifecta is the seasonal trends here this time of year generally point to lower prices. We typically see December corn, November soybeans, and September spring wheat fade down as we work into these late June and July days if weather conditions are good, and that we have. And again, you see that circumstances. And then if you want to add a fourth layer in there, Linda, there's the whole interest of managed money continuing to bail out of this market as a result of the Fed trying to attack inflation and giving some more hawkish tone that maybe they're going to have to increase rates as we work through the year, which scares investors on staying long commodities. So again, really, those are the circumstances that kind of drive prices lower. We'll see some surprises here ahead, I'm sure, Linda, that'll cause these markets to boost at some point. But again, you know, we've got a softish tone and that might remain until something new comes along here for these grain markets.
4: And the livestock futures today, it's higher for the cattle, a little lower for lean hogs. What are you following?
5: Well, Linda, we knew cash was strong. We knew supplies were tight. You just needed to give it a good bull report. And we got that out of the cattle on feed report on Thursday. Placements below expectations in an environment where, you know, there were question marks whether they could be higher than what the market was even expecting. So that's got this feeder cattle off to the races, three cases of New World screwworm. But what the market's saying is, hey, you know, we've had a plan for this. We prepared for this. This is execution now, and we're managing through that. And we can get these animals healthy if we can catch them early, and we've got the proper things in place. So the cattle market agreeing with that and trying to boost here with the stronger cash prices. Hogs, on the other hand, just nothing cooking there on that side of the market, Linda. We just cannot find the cash undertones to support the market, can't get enough demand to keep it going, and that's why you see a softer tone right now.
4: Thank you, Jim. Jim Emter, Van Onen Company, Alexandria. In Chicago, July corn 412 and three quarters down to 4 3/4 now, with September down to 4 1/4 and December at 440 1/2 down 3 1/2. And July soybeans 11.23 1/4 up 1/2. August up 1 1/2. November 11.44 up 1 1/4. July live cattle, or rather June live cattle up 217, August up 252, August feeder cattle up 515, July lean hogs down 57, August down 42, the Dow is up 79. This is the Linder Farm Network.
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9: Breaking news this hour from Town Hall. I'm Rich Thomason. Following the opening round of U.S.-Iran talks, the U.S. Treasury has issued a two-month license waiving sanctions on Iranian oil. As for the two-party negotiations, there are reports of some progress on some points.
10: The initial mediation was rocky, but also led to some agreements by both sides. The talks hit turbulence after President Donald Trump made remarks that Iran called insulting, prompting a temporary pause, according to Iranian state media. Key sticking points include Iran's nuclear program, sanctions relief, and frozen assets. The interim agreement gives both sides 60 days to negotiate a broader settlement. A ceasefire in Lebanon between Israel and Hezbollah also appear to be holding. I'm Haya Pinjwani.
9: Embattled British Prime Minister Keir Starmer is resigning as head of the UK's Labour Party and giving up the Prime Minister's job. Looking ahead to the selection of a successor.
11: I will remain in post as Prime Minister until the contest is complete. And I will do everything I can to ensure an orderly handover of power.
9: Starmer's successor will be Britain's seventh Prime Minister in 10 years. Former Fed Chairman Alan Greenspan has died. He headed the central bank under four presidential administrations. Back in 2010, the then former Fed chief told Congress that steering the massive U.S. economy, no easy task.
12: If we get it right 70% of the time, that is exceptionally good.
9: Alan Greenspan dead at the age of 100. Qatar's energy minister says an explosion has killed at least 13 people, injured 66 others. At a key gas export terminal, the blast thought to be the result of an industrial accident. Watching Wall Street this hour, the Dow is up 123 points, while the NASDAQ 294 points in the red. More on these stories at townhall.com.
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9: A Trump-endorsed candidate, a conservative political outsider, has taken a slim lead in Colombia's runoff presidential election.
14: Addressing crowds of supporters here in Barranquilla, all wearing Colombia's yellow national football shirt, Abelardo de la Espriella said this result marked a new era and a change of order, and added he would govern for all Colombians, including those who didn't vote for him. The result was welcomed by U.S. President Donald Trump and the growing number of other right-wing presidents in Latin America, all of whom backed Espriella's hardline security policies. He narrowly beat the left-wing Ivan Cepeda, who said his campaign was challenging the results from some ballot boxes. The current president, Gustavo Petro, alleged some polling stations were compromised without providing evidence.
9: That's BBC's Ione Wells. At least one death reported in the latest Russian missile strike on Ukraine's Odessa region. Three people injured in the attack. It ignited a massive fire at an agricultural business. News and analysis, townhall.com. The NYPD is investigating weekend death at a popular New York concert and sports venue.
15: A 51-year-old man fell to his death during the rock band Goose's concert at Madison Square Garden Saturday night. The New York City Police Department says officers responding to a 911 call just before 10 p.m. found the man unconscious and unresponsive with injuries indicating a fall from an elevated position. They say he was in section 300, which is at the top of the garden with his wife, but would not give details on the height of the fall. They also say the incident is not being looked at as a crime. In a statement, Goose said it was deeply saddened and heartbroken to learn of the tragic event that occurred. Julie Walker, New York.
9: Australia and Canada have signed a $1.75 billion export agreement to build an Australian-designed long-range radar system in Canada. Townhall.com.
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19: This is Weatherology. I'm meteorologist Jennifer Wojcicki with your Alexandria Lakes area forecast. We'll see mostly sunny skies here for today with a high in the mid-70s. Tonight, mostly cloudy skies develop, a low near 55. By Tuesday, a chance for showers and thunderstorms, cloudy high of 73 degrees. And Wednesday, a slight chance for rain here late, partial sunshine develops, high of 69. Thursday, sunny high of 73. For KXRA, I'm meteorologist Jennifer Wojcicki.
0: Definitely, it's a sunny Monday, which is a nice start to the week. 68 is our current temperature. The wind is southeast at 3 miles an hour. Humidity 46% with a dew point of 46 degrees. Steady barometer 30.13. Sunset this evening at 9:15. 68 right now at 10:06. And Mark Anthony's local and regional news is on the way.
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0: And a time capsule was opened Saturday at Fort Alexandria at the Runestone Museum. We'll talk with Jim Clayton, who was there back in 1976 when things were put into that time capsule. And the Clay Target Lake Championship continues through tomorrow. And Tyler Nutch of the Alexandria Shooting Park says he wonders if people truly understand its economic impact to the area. We'll have more on those stories, but first, a man was reportedly injured in a crash on Friday morning in Douglas County. The State Patrol says that crash took place along I-94 in Orange Township. Officials say a Harley Davidson was traveling eastbound along I-94 when it lost control and crashed. A 31-year-old man from Redwood Falls was injured and taken to Alamira Health Hospital with non-life-threatening injuries. Officials say he was wearing a helmet at the time of that crash. And a crash involving another motorcycle has injured a man in Ottertail County. State Patrol says that crash took place near Ashby. A Harley Davidson was traveling westbound along I-94 when it lost control and crashed. Officials say a 58-year-old man from Pelican Rapids suffered non-life-threatening injuries, was taken to Lake Region Hospital in Fergus Falls. And two people from Todd County have been injured in a crash over the weekend. A Mazda and a Ford Escape were both traveling near Highway 27. Officials say the driver claimed that she didn't see any cars coming and pulled out and struck the Mazda in that intersection. The 77-year-old male driver, the Mazda, along with a 76-year-old female passenger, both from Browerville, were injured and taken to the hospital. That crash does remain under investigation. And the Minnesota Department of Public Safety says throughout the state there continues to be extra summer speed enforcement. Why the extra effort? Because speed not only increases the risk of being in a crash, but also increases the severity of a crash. Last year, 102 people died on Minnesota roadways because of speeding. So far this year, officials say at least 15 people have died in speed-related crashes. They encourage everyone to slow down. And on Saturday, a missing and endangered person alert was issued by the Alexandria Police Department for a missing woman. The woman had last been seen in the Glenwood area on Friday night. She was later located safe, and the alert was canceled. Officials thank everyone who helped out during that alert. And the Alexandria City Council will meet tonight. Tom Shortley has this preview.
1: The Alexandria City Council meets tonight at 7 o'clock. Here's some of what's happening. The Tech College Open House is October 10th. The 250th Birthday of America celebration fly-in is July 3rd. 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A first reading on the city's 2026 fee and license schedule. A second reading on signs conforming with MnDOT regulations. And council to enter into a closed session. This is Tom Chorley.
0: All right, thanks, Tom. We'll have his full reports coming your way tomorrow. And on Saturday, the Runestone Museum celebrated its 50th anniversary of Fort Alexandria. The time capsule from 1976 was opened during the celebration. Jim Clayton was a part of the event back in 1976. He talked with me about what was put into that time capsule 50 years ago.
2: None of this stuff was put in there until 76. And so we told people it might be coming, you know, that we're going to have something, but we don't know what, and we didn't know when, but 76 was coming, years, you know, and so anyway, Leroy says that's when it's going to be, and so we got it all put together, and we moved it from back in that corner up here now to open this up. So in the long run, it was quite...

0: yesterday in itself trying to get this thing put together.
1: By the way, many newspaper articles from 1976, books from that time period, and blueprints for projects in the area and other papers were found in the time capsule. During the event, it was an old-fashioned celebration, including games, ice cream, cotton candy, treats, music, and much more. The event was all free over the weekend on Saturday. And despite showers and thunderstorms in the forecast on Friday, the Shrine Circus went off as planned at the Douglas County Fairgrounds. There were two big shows put on by the Shriners for kids of all ages. Now, besides the great circus, there were also opportunities for children to ride camels. Two bicycles were given away during the event by area Shriners as well. The money goes to a good cause to help out children who are ill in the area. And the Minnesota State High School Clay Target League Championship continues through tomorrow at the Alexandria Shooting Park. Tyler Notch, one of the owners of the shooting park and the general manager, says he wonders if people really, truly realize the economic impact of the event to the area.
2: The reason I do it, the reason we do it, it's for the youth and the athletes that are in the area. It's also for our community, like we've talked about a lot. I don't know that our community fully understands the privilege and the gratitude that we should have for having that event in our community and what it actually does for our community. So the more that we can get this out to our community and let them know how important this event is. And
1: by the way, the Alexandria trap shooting coach is Scott Green. He says the number of local participants in the program is almost ideal.
3: Started with only six students when the league was just starting. It was really small, but we've been up to over 100, and now this year we're at 52, which is a real nice number. I like being at about 52 or even a little more. If we get lower than that, then it's being that we have this nice facility, we can have a lot of students. Mm. That's the whole thing. A lot of places, they don't have the ability to run that many squads through in a night. And, you know, here in Alexander, we have lots of traps. So,
1: by the way, the event is recognized as the world's largest youth shooting sport event. And the Minnesota Twins didn't score a run until a 3-run seventh inning and went on to defeat the Arizona Diamondbacks on the road yesterday, 4-2. Twins manager Derek Shelton says it was a nice road win.
4: Really good road trip. I mean, proud of our entire group. We did a lot of things. I would say if you're talking about a culmination of a road trip, this is a total team road trip with everybody that contributed.
1: In case you're wondering, the Twins will open up a three-game interleague series against the defending world champion L.A. Dodgers tonight at Target Field. And that's a look at your news. I'm Mark Anthony.
5: Thanks, Mark. Good morning. It's 10:16 this Monday, and it is the 22nd of June already. Jackson here checking out the KXRA community calendar. And by the way, I wanted to remind you, too, to stay tuned for InfoTrack coming up at 10:30 this morning. That's every Monday. Find out all kinds of interesting information there. Okay, so United Way food drop is coming up for Pope County this week on Thursday at Glenwood United Parish. 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Billiards at Encore today from 9 to 3. We've got five crowns till noon. This afternoon, 12:30, Samba A. Men's Bridge also at 12:30. Bingo from 1 to 3. Tops 36 from 3:30 to 4:30. Katie Swing Band 5 to 6:30. Always busy on a Monday at Encore, and they are located at 414 Hawthorne in Alexandria. And if you want to have lunch there on any given Thursday, by that given Wednesday, you need to reserve your meal with Meals on Wheels. The Meals on Wheels phone number, 762-4280. 762-4280. That's $6 cash or check at the time of dining, and it's pork loin for lunch this Thursday. So if that makes a difference for you, Don't forget, tomorrow, Tuesday, June 23rd, weather permitting, the westbound I-94 off-ramp at exit 82 near Evansville will be closed to all travelers until August. So if you're headed west on I-94, take the Brandon exit 90 and then follow alternate routes to Evansville, either County Road 82, which would be the quickest there, County Road 7, you could do that, 41 if you take an earlier exit still to Highway 79. Right? And so they're doing that concrete resurfacing project all the way from by Evansville to the Otter Tail Grant County line, and that is supposed to run us till October. All right, but starting tomorrow, that off a ramp exit at Evansville will be closed till August anyway. 10:19, funeral announcements are on the way after this.
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5: And funeral announcements on this Monday, June 22nd, Rosemary Rehovsky, age 85, of Alexandria, died Sunday, June 14th. A mass of Christian burial is coming up this morning at 11 o'clock at St. Mary's Church. And arrangements are with Anderson Funeral Home for Rosemary Rehovsky, age 85, of Alexandria. Vicki Lynn Thompson, age 68, of Park Rapids, formerly of Glenwood, died Wednesday, June 17th. Memorial service will be at 11 a.m. Wednesday, June 24th at Glenwood Lutheran Church, and visitation will be 1 hour prior to the service. Arrangements with Hoplin Hitchcock Funeral Home for Vicki Thompson, age 68, of Park Rapids, formerly of Glenwood. And those are your funeral announcements for this Monday, June 22nd. Our time is 10:21. Weatherology says a high of 70 degrees today, sunshine sky. Currently, well, 75 is our forecast. We're at 70. There we go. Now we're at 10:21. Sports on the way. Focus on the Family Commentary is coming up, too.
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0: This is MNN Sports. I'm Mike Graham. The Twins didn't have much offense going yesterday in Arizona until the seventh inning.
1: 1-0 pitch, ground ball, right side, pass Marte, tie game. Bell rounding second base. He's on his way to third base. The throw from Carroll hits Bell, kicks away off the dugout, and Bell is now going to come home. The ball is out of play, and the Twins are going to have the lead. It is 3-2 here in the seventh inning.
0: That's Corey Provis on Twins Radio. Here's manager Derek Shelton.
2: I give a ton of credit to Rabs and to Mark and our bench group and Grady, because they're pushing guys to go first to third. They're pushing guys to take that extra base. And even guys that aren't as fleet of foot, Josh Larnick, they're doing it. They're taking advantage of that. And I think what we see is if you're aggressive like that, you can create opportunities. Today we created an opportunity that turned into an error. The error goes into the dugout. We end up winning the game because of it.
0: Trevor Larnick had a pair of doubles, including one in the ninth inning that made it 4-2. That was the final. The Twins took 5 of 6 games on the road trip to Texas and Arizona. They've won 6 of 7 overall. They're now only a game out of the final AL wildcard spot, and they've got a big one coming up. They host the defending champion LA Dodgers in a 3-game series starting tonight at Target Field. The AAA Saints lost a slugfest to Omaha yesterday in St. Paul, 15-12. The Minnesota Lynx faded in the fourth quarter. That's rare. They lost at home to Washington 84-79 last night. The visiting Mystics went on a 12-0 run late in the game to seize control. Minnesota head coach Cheryl Reeves says they lost their way late.
3: We're trying to do hard things. It was playing off our defense and doing easy things that built a lead, and we couldn't continue that to Washington's credit. It's a team that they don't go away. They keep coming. So credit to them for doing that and making the plays to win the game.
0: Rookie Olivia Miles scored a game-high 22 points in the setback. The same two teams will play on Wednesday night, this time in the nation's capital. This is MNN Sports.
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14: You can accomplish more than you think, if you have a deep enough reason why. Like 13-year-old Austin Appleby. In January 2026, he saved himself, his mother, and his 2 siblings after they were swept out to sea. While kayaking off the coast of Australia, a storm pulled them nearly 2.5 miles from shore. Austin was the only one strong enough to make it back, so he set out for help. He was forced to ditch his kayak a few minutes later when the waves proved too powerful. For 4 hours, he swam through cold, choppy water and miraculously made it to shore. He then ran another 2 miles before he found someone who could phone for help. 10 hours later, authorities found Austin's family clinging to a paddleboard 9 miles offshore, exhausted but alive. Before this incident, no one, including Austin himself, would have guessed that he could achieve such a remarkable feat. And yet, he did, because he was capable of more than he knew. And so are you. I've had plenty to overcome myself. My mom died when I was 9. My dad died when I was 11. My stepdad abandoned me and my siblings within hours of my mother's funeral, and I ended up in foster care. If your struggles seem too big to overcome, don't give up hope. Believe me when I say, you're capable of more than you know. For more to help you thrive, go to FocusOnTheFamily.com. I'm Jim Daly.
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26: Is there some sort of scientific formula behind smarter spending? 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
27: We were interested in how people could squeeze the most happiness out of their money. 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
26: Then, it's a startling statistic and a grim one. The suicide rate among middle-aged whites has increased dramatically. What's behind the numbers? We'll have the story.
28: Having connections, asking for help, being able to accept help when someone else offers it. All of those things are really powerful.
26: Those two interviews, and much more, are coming your way on this week's edition of InfoTrack. Stick around. Our show begins right after this.
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26: How do you decide how to spend your money? One expert says if you think money doesn't buy happiness, then you're just not spending it right. With the intriguing story, here's InfoTrack's Roy Mackey. Roy?
3: Thanks, Chris. Our guest is Dr. Elizabeth Dunn. She's a behavioral scientist, associate professor of psychology at the University of British Columbia, and the co-author of a book called Happy Money, The Science of Smarter Spending. So tell us a bit about your research. You examine how people make choices in spending their money.
27: Right. We were interested in how people could squeeze the most happiness out of their money. So in some of our research, we actually give people money and tell them how to spend it. And we look at what kinds of spending choices end up making them the happiest.
3: So you believe money can buy happiness?
27: I think it can buy happiness if people spend it right.
3: And I understand that there is an income level that once you reach that, making more money won't necessarily increase your happiness.
27: Well, it remains controversial, but there is some research suggesting that once people in the United States are making about $75,000 a year, additional income really doesn't have much of an impact at all on their day-to-day feelings of happiness.
3: Why do you think that is?
27: Well, I think part of the reason is that people don't necessarily spend their money right. When we get more money, we invest it in things like bigger homes, faster cars, things that don't necessarily provide us with much in the way of happiness.
3: Now, in your book, you write about five principles that can help people get more happiness out of the money that they spend. Let's just briefly touch on some of those. The first one is you should buy experiences.
27: Right. So the idea here is that people get more happiness from buying experiences like trips, concerts, special meals, than from buying material things like couches and flat screen TVs.
3: So probably a vacation is a wise investment then.
27: A vacation is a great investment.
3: Your second principle is make it a treat.
27: Right. You know, it seems like life would be perfect if we could just have everything we love all the time, unfettered access to all the best things in life. But actually, having our favorite things less often can enhance our ability to enjoy them. For me, I used to get myself a latte every day. At first, especially when I was a graduate student and it represented a significant portion of my income, the latte was really a treat, something that gave me a little shot of pleasure every day. But soon it just became part of my daily habit. And I found myself one day just sucking it down on my way into work and realized it was no longer a source of pleasure. I was forking over almost $5 for something that didn't provide any more pleasure than just a simple cup of coffee. So now what I do is I just make myself some coffee, and then occasionally I treat myself to that latte, and now it's something that, again, is a real source of pleasure for me.
3: Your third recommendation on how to get more happiness from the money we spend is buying time.
27: Before you reach for your wallet, ask yourself, how will this purchase affect the way I spend my time? And many of the things we buy don't actually have any bearing on the way we spend our time. Things like a new pair of shoes, as much as I might want them, those shoes are unlikely to have a big impact on the way I spend my time. In contrast, some of our purchases, for example, paying for a house cleaner can actually change the way we use our time and free us from some of the least pleasant time that we spend on a day-to-day basis.
3: Something like commuting is also an example of that, right?
27: Commuting is a big one. So taking a job with an hour-long commute has an effect on happiness that's equivalent to not having a job at all. Being unemployed is terrible for happiness, but having to drive a long way to your job is also a real detriment for happiness.
3: Next on your list of advice is pay now, consume later.
27: Pretty much everything in modern society propels us toward consuming right away and sometimes paying for it much later. We suggest people should do exactly the opposite. So, for example, if you're going to take a vacation at the end of the summer, we would suggest that you should pay for it right now. Get that pain of paying out of the way, and then you get to enjoy looking forward to it all summer. And when the vacation finally rolls around, it feels free because you paid for it so long ago.
3: So it's all about anticipation, I guess.
27: Anticipation is a really powerful source of happiness. In one simple study, people actually ended up enjoying a Hershey's Kiss more when they had to wait 30 minutes to eat it compared to when they got to eat it right away.
3: And your final key principle is invest in others.
27: Yeah, and this is probably the one that's closest to our own hearts. My co-author and I began with this idea that, you know, maybe people might actually get more happiness from spending money on themselves rather than on others. And in fact, we find that around the world, even in poor countries, people get more happiness when they use their money to benefit other people.
3: Interesting. This is all great advice. Why do you think we all have such a problem putting these principles into action, though?
27: Well, I think there are so many challenges on a day-to-day basis of like resisting the lure of products that don't allow us to put these principles into action. So for example, when we're faced with a material thing, we notice all of the lovely features that it has. For example, if you're looking at the latest iPhone, it's like, oh, it can do all of these things that my earlier iPhone couldn't do. And so it seems really appealing in the moment. These very concrete features of products can sort of lure us in, even if we realize that it would be better to stick with our old phone and invest that money in a family vacation.
3: Any final words of advice for people who are considering, should we go out and splurge and buy a car or continue to save our money? Just any general pieces of advice for people today?
27: Well, my, I guess, biggest piece of advice for people considering a splurge is, first off, that savings are actually a really good source of happiness. So we talk a lot about how to spend money, but saving money is also important for happiness. But the biggest factor in money and happiness is actually debt. So if you are in debt and if that is worrying you, then the single best thing you could probably do with your money is to pay off that debt.
3: And any advice for couples? Because a lot of times couples have two entirely different philosophies on spending.
27: Money can really be a source of significant distress within marriages. In fact, debt is particularly problematic in the context of marriage. I know my husband and I certainly have different approaches to spending. I tend to be more willing to fork over money for some kind of nice experience than my husband is. So, you know, I think actually that can be a strength because he sort of reins me in and I help to let him kind of indulge once in a while and make it a treat.
3: Just to kind of wrap things up, if you were going to choose one thing that the average person could benefit by going out and spending money on out of your list of principles, can you put your finger on one thing?
27: Well, I think the idea of our principles is that they're meant to be fairly broad because everybody has sort of their own idiosyncratic preferences. But if I had to kind of focus people on one idea, I think it would be consider whether a purchase will affect the way you spend your time, because time is really the ultimate currency. And so whether you're sort of a busy parent considering whether to, you know, invest in a babysitter for a night off versus buying a high chair, or maybe you're a retired couple trying to decide whether to, you know, downsize to a smaller home so that you can afford to spend half the year in a beautiful part of the world, I think the same idea can be applied, which is ask yourself, will this purchase impact the way I spend my time?
3: Fascinating topic. Dr. Elizabeth Dunn, behavioral scientist and co-author of a book called Happy Money, The Science of Smarter Spending. Thank you for joining us on InfoTrack.
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3: And for InfoTrack, I'm Roy Mackey.
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25: InfoTrack continues. Once again, here's Chris Whitting.
26: It's a disturbing statistic. The suicide rate among middle-aged Americans has increased significantly during the past decade. What's behind the rise? For some answers, we welcome Dr. Eric Kane, chair of the Department of Psychiatry at the University of Rochester Medical Center and director of the Injury Control Research Center for Suicide Prevention. First of all, what type of an increase are we looking at among middle-aged Americans? How big an increase was that over the past decade?
5: Well, it's certainly approaching 30%. And it's very, very important to understand how this affects the overall picture in the United States. The suicide rate among youth has remained basically flat, youth being 24 and under. The suicide rate among people over 65 actually has been declining since the early 1990s. But overall in the United States, the suicide rate has gone up for the whole population together between 15 and 20% over the past 10 or 11 years. And all of that has been a result of what's been going on in the middle years. It's kind of as if this middle layer is pushing up and pulling all the rest of the folks along with them.
26: And are these primarily people in one racial group or different groups?
5: It's predominantly whites, and it's important to remember that in the United States, the bulk of suicide is among whites. There are really some very, very substantial ethnic and racial differences in suicide, in the same way that, you know, we see that with homicide and we see that with motor vehicle accidents and other things. And it's very clear that the real driver of this at a numerical level has been among white Americans. American Indians and Alaskan Natives also have seen a sharp increase in the middle years. The difference, though, those are relatively small populations. As I talk about the national rate, they haven't contributed very much to the national rate. But in fact, in that group, it's even been more a powerful finding. It's just that it's a much smaller group.
26: Why has this increased? What is causing this increase in suicides among middle-aged Americans?
5: Well, you know, you're asking me things that I really wish I knew the answers to, and obviously commands us to do more research and more understanding, because we really don't understand. And I have to say that what I will describe are theories, are hunches, in some ways well informed by past research, but not always in the United States. And so we want to be very, very careful. Certainly, it looks like one important element has been the economy. It isn't, though, that it's solely among the unemployed folks that the suicide rate goes up, but the economy provides this sort of fundamental background. Now, I mentioned a second issue. The baby boomer group, for reasons that we don't entirely understand, has seemed to have a higher level of depression. It seemed to carry overall a higher level of suicide. And as it chugs up the age ladder, it seems like an increased suicide rate kind of goes along with them. So this data that's coming out of CDC is not simply telling us about a very big problem right now. It is. But it's also warning us about a problem that we may have just around the corner.
6: We're talking on InfoTrack with Dr. Eric Kane, who is a chair of the Department of Psychiatry at the University of Rochester Medical Center and director of the Injury Control Research Center for Suicide Prevention. Dr. Kane, is there anything that might be done to prevent this, to perhaps educate people or inform them that they may be at risk for suicide?
5: Let's think about this at several levels. One level relates to the methods that people use. Most suicide in the United States is from firearms. There was some increase in recent years in firearm suicide. There was a bigger increase in hanging and overdoses. So they all are very important. A second issue that we have to look at, and this may sound kind of getting away from the suicide moment, is we know that a lot of people in the middle years have drinking and drug problems. So many of the women in the middle years who die by suicide have smoldering, long-lasting substance use problems, a lot of times with prescribed opiates. Where do they get those prescriptions? They get them from their docs. They get them from their families. And so we have to think about how do we have a better sense of helping people who have drug habits. And, of course, the most problematic substance in some ways is alcohol, because alcohol is a real inflamer of family relationship problems. It's an inflamer of social difficulties, and a big number of people who die by suicide, whatever else they're using, they're often full of alcohol. And part of our approach to prevention is to understand that we've got to address those common foundational elements. And let me tell you why. It's very hard to get someone at the edge of the cliff. If someone's really decided, I'm dying, they don't give out a lot of signals often. Sometimes they do. People always talk about warning signs and that sort of thing. But what we know is that there are a tremendous number of people who, for very, very specific reasons, they're tight-lipped. Or they've been in a lot of trouble for a long time, and you can't tell the difference between, hey, is this a bad day or is this a day to die?
6: Mm-hmm.
5: And so we really push the idea that, you know, when you see a couple, for instance, and the wife's getting an order of protection, and the husband, you know, the judge is saying, what am I going to do with you? Well, that's a foundation where often, you know, the wife might be suicidal, but the guy actually goes on and kills himself more often than the wife.
6: Well, when people are cut off or they're by themselves, it seems that they would be more at risk. And one of the theories says that whites tend to not have the same church support and extended families that other ethnic groups might have.
5: It's certainly true that having connections, asking for help, being able to accept help when someone else offers it, all of those things are really powerful. And how people put themselves in social groups is a really important thing. There certainly are a lot of white folks who go to church, but even so, you come across situations where all the folks in church didn't know, gee, I thought he was doing fine.
6: Sure.
5: And this gets to the idea that unless someone is willing to be open about these things, it's really hard for people to know when to help. That notion of connectedness and feeling like you belong, feeling like people care about you. And so how to help people be connected, it's a major challenge. You know, and you take something like the Army. You know, the Army's been working really, really hard, and they've still seen their suicide rate go up. And one of the complex things is you say to someone, you know, you need to be Army strong, and you need to help your buddies. But when your buddy comes along and says, I want to help you, does that mean you'll actually accept their help? Complicated.
6: You touched on this a moment ago, but are there some potential red flags to watch for if a friend or acquaintance might be at risk of suicide?
5: The challenge for warning signs is that most people have them, don't go on to kill themselves. So it's really hard to pick out that person who will versus that person who won't. I don't try to separate the two. If I see somebody going downhill, if I see them drinking more, if I see them becoming more argumentative, if I see them withdrawing or, you know, fighting with the family, getting in trouble at work, I want an employer to say, hey, man, you got to go to our employee assistance program, or how can we help you? How can we reach out to you? The family member doesn't have to say, hey, this guy's suicidal, my husband or brother or parent. What they need to say is, he really isn't doing well. You know, it's kind of going downhill. He's coming apart at the seams. Mm-hmm. Those are technical medical terms. He's coming apart at the seams. What are we going to do to help him? The challenge is that there are a lot of people who've had these problems for a long time. It's kind of, as I said, chronic and smoldering. It eventually gets really hard for families to reach out. You know, there's a part of them that just wants to say, I want you out of my life. And so there's a struggle between being a supportive, caring family member and a person who just says, hey, I don't need him in my world anymore. So there are obviously times where, you know, we see our loved ones and we say, look, I can help you. I want to help you. Please let me help you. I'm going to help you. And there are other times where, you know, we have to be more disciplined and say something to the effect of, I know it's really hard right now for us to be with you or for you to be with us, but, you know, we feel responsible. And, you know, there's no one size fits all, but the idea is that a lot of times people are distressed and we have to find ways, even when they get us distressed, of finding a way to help them.
6: Dr. Eric Kane, chair of the Department of Psychiatry at the University of Rochester Medical Center and director of the Injury Control Research Center for Suicide Prevention. Dr. Kane, thank you so much for joining us today on InfoTrack.
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0: The idea of a designated driver is fairly simple. One person in a group is designated to not drink and drive his or her companions home at the end of the night. Easy in concept, but apparently a little tougher in real life. With a look, once again, here's InfoTrack's Roy Mackey. Roy?
1: Thanks again, Chris. We're talking with Adam Berry, an assistant professor of health education and behavior at the University of Florida in Gainesville. So you were studying designated drivers and came up with some pretty shocking results. Tell us what you were studying.
2: Basically, what we were doing is trying to assess whether or not designated drivers were consuming alcohol. So what we did is we set out on six distinct Friday evenings from between 10 p.m. to 2:30 a.m. We did what we call intercept interviews. Stop people as they were leaving bars and on the public sidewalks outside of bars and restaurants. And we gave them a real quick, kind of structured interview. And then after that, we breathalyzed them using the same equipment that you'd find that a police officer would use should anyone be pulled over.
1: And tell us about the results, because they're pretty shocking.
2: Basically, what we found is that about 35% of designated drivers had been drinking. Of that group, half of them fell between 0.02 and 0.049 with the blood alcohol concentration. And the second half of that group, about 18%, fell at 0.05 blood alcohol concentration or higher. And actually, the average BAC of the group that was at 0.05 or higher was 0.09.
1: And just for a reference point, legal in most states is 0.08, is that right?
2: Yes, currently in the United States we have a legal limit of 0.08. But keep in mind, we're actually at the higher end of the spectrum on most developed countries. Places like Australia, Greece, Germany, Italy, Spain, they have legal limits of 0.05. And places like Russia actually have legal limits of 0.02. While countries such as Japan, Saudi Arabia, Turkey, they actually have blood alcohol concentrations of zero that are allowable.
1: So were you surprised by what you found?
2: You know, we went in without any real expectation. I guess the hope inside of you is that designated drivers would all have abstained from alcohol use. So I guess we were a little surprised, especially considering that they were exhibiting levels at which impairment was evident.
1: And I can just picture in my mind's eye, though, a typical designated driver college student who might think, hey, I could have one or two drinks and I'll still be fine.
2: Oh, sure. And I think a lot of people probably have that conception that, you know, I can have a few drinks and I'll be just okay. And, you know, that's just a really slippery slope. And that's the reason we really recommend that if you're going to drive, make sure that you don't drink at all. As you know, alcohol is a pretty insidious substance. So as someone drinks, their inhibitions are lowered. One drink might become two. Two might become three. And so we really caution against any consumption if you're driving.
1: Why do you think the designated driver campaigns have obviously not been so successful?
2: You know, it's probably hard to pinpoint one reason in particular why a designated driver campaign wouldn't be effective right now. It could be that people aren't talking to one another prior to drinking. It could be that a group of friends aren't deciding, okay, who is going to be the designated driver tonight? It could also be that people think it's okay to have a few drinks while they're the designated driver. There's probably a lot of reasons out there why designated drivers might be drinking.
1: Now, there has been some, I don't know if criticism is the right word, I guess, discussion about your study in terms of the subjects of it. It was mostly college kids at a peak drinking time. Do you plan to do more research? And do you think that this would basically translate to, you know, anywhere in America?
2: Yeah, you know, criticisms that we're getting on the study are probably criticisms you could aim at most studies. It's really hard to get nationally representative samples, especially when you consider the methods we were using. So, yeah, definitely more research is warranted. We need to sort of replicate this study in different areas, geographic areas, with even different samples, maybe even at different times. More research is warranted, but I think the findings are still rather interesting and have some important policy implications.
1: So based upon what you learned in this study, what advice do you think parents should be passing along to their college kids?
2: There's really two take-home points in my mind. The first is that as blood alcohol concentration rises, so does risk of being involved in a fatal alcohol-related traffic crash. And that's especially true for your younger drivers. And I think the second take-home point is that the only real safe and responsible option is to abstain from drinking if you're the designated driver.
1: Adam Berry, an assistant professor of health education and behavior at the University of Florida in Gainesville. Is there a place where people can learn more about this study?
2: The study's available online. You can find that through the journal, and that's the Journal of Studies of Alcohol and Drugs. And you can just Google that, and it should come up in their current issue.
1: Well, thank you very much for joining us on InfoTrack.
2: Thanks so much for your time.
1: And for InfoTrack, I'm Roy Mackey.
0: 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I'm Chris Whitting, inviting you to catch us next time on another edition of InfoTrack.
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4: News this hour at Town Hall. I'm Bob Agnew in Washington. British Prime Minister Keir Starmer has announced his resignation, forced out by his party after losing voter support. Steve Yates at the Heritage Foundation says he thinks Starmer resigned because of all the violent protests over his handling of the Henry Nowak case. Nowak, a white student who was stabbed to death, and the suspect in the case claimed that he had been the victim of a racial attack.
5: The 18-year-old young student who was murdered by a Sikh British citizen who then he and his brother called their version of 911 and claimed that they were being attacked on racial grounds by the victim. And literally, the DEI that we have fought in the United States was written into the code of the British police so that they believed the racism over what their own eyes would have told them of here's someone with multiple stab wounds.
4: Starmer's resignation comes as Britain marks the 10th anniversary of its Brexit vote. Former Federal Reserve Chairman Alan Greenspan has passed away.
6: Alan Greenspan was 100 years old. He passed away from complications from Parkinson's disease. He was married to NBC newscaster Andrea Mitchell for 29 years. Greenspan was Fed chair for 19 years, serving under four presidents, Ronald Reagan and George H.W. Bush, Bill Clinton and George W. Bush.
4: And that is correspondent Laura Winters. Meanwhile, Iran-U.S. negotiations continue in Switzerland. Here's a report from Amer Mabdani.
7: It's been an intense day here for people as the U.S.-Iran talks finally got underway at the Bergenstock Resort in Switzerland. Vice President J.D. Vance told reporters before the talks that the U.S. sought a reset with Iran. But back home, President Trump threatened Iran again over its support of Hezbollah, and that appears to have hindered progress. It's still unclear what progress these talks will make, but today certainly proved the path ahead for the U.S. and Iran remains a difficult one.
4: It's Amer Mabdani reporting more from townhall.com.
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10: He chaired the Federal Reserve, setting monetary policy under four presidents. Former Fed Chairman Alan Greenspan has died, the age of 100. Quiet start to the day for Wall Street while oil prices are edging lower on fresh optimism over progress in U.S.-Iran talks. Gas prices are falling as the summer driving season heats up. This morning's AAA national average for regular, $3.92 a gallon. That's down a penny from yesterday and more than 60 cents lower than a month ago. Brent crude was trading down $1.55 or 2% to $79.02 per barrel. U.S. crude fell 74 cents to $75.11 a barrel. With earnings season pretty much over now, investors will be focusing on the government's latest inflation data. That data is due out on Thursday. For the Wall Street Business Report, I'm Rich Thomason.
4: Breaking news at townhall.com. Illinois Governor J.B. Pritzker signed off on a new package of taxes targeting the tech sector. More on that from correspondent Ken Lorman.
3: The measures hit digital advertising, cryptocurrency investors, prediction markets, and social media platforms, and are expected to raise more than $800 million a year.
11: Illinois will also become the first state to charge social media companies based on user counts. Legal experts warn the plan could face constitutional challenges, and conservatives argue the taxes single out speech platforms and could chill online expression while tying up businesses in costly court fights. Ken Lorman reporting.
4: On Wall Street, the Dow Jones Industrial Average is thriving right now. It's up 143 points. Not quite so promising today so far for the NASDAQ. It's down by about 150. You'll find more of these stories at townhall.com.
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15: This is Weatherology. I'm meteorologist Jennifer Wojcicki with your Alexandria Lakes area forecast. Mostly sunny skies this afternoon, a high into the mid-70s. Tonight, mostly cloudy skies develop, a low near 55. By Tuesday, a chance for showers and thunderstorms, cloudy high of 73 degrees. And Wednesday, a slight chance for rain here late, partial sunshine develops, high of 69. Thursday, sunny high of 73. For KXRA, I'm meteorologist Jennifer Wojcicki.
3: Have a few clouds, and we're up to 70 degrees. The wind has switched around to the north from the east, and we're at 4 miles an hour. And it is still a beautiful day on this Monday, and we're at 11:06. In 60 seconds, Kim Komando's Consumer Tech Update on KXRA.
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4: I like it like Mike's.
5: Coming up in this newscast, a missing person alert was issued over the weekend for a woman from Alexandria who was later found safe. And a time capsule was opened Saturday at Fort Alexandria at the Runestone Museum. We'll talk with Jim Clayton, who was there back in 1976 when things were put into that time capsule. And the Clay Target Lake Championship continues through tomorrow. And Tyler Notch of the Alexandria Shooting Park says he wonders if people truly understand its economic impact to the area. We'll have more on those stories. But first, a man was reportedly injured in a crash on Friday morning in Douglas County. The State Patrol says that crash took place along I-94 in Orange Township. Officials say a Harley Davidson was traveling eastbound along I-94 when it lost control and crashed. A 31-year-old man from Redwood Falls was injured and taken to Alamira Health Hospital with non-life-threatening injuries. Officials say he was wearing a helmet at the time of that crash. And a crash involving another motorcycle has injured a man in Ottertail County. State Patrol says that crash took place near Ashby. A Harley Davidson was traveling westbound along I-94 when it lost control and crashed. Officials say a 58-year-old man from Pelican Rapids suffered non-life-threatening injuries, was taken to Lake Region Hospital in Fergus Falls. And two people from Todd County have been injured in a crash over the weekend. A Mazda and a Ford Escape were both traveling near Highway 27. Officials say the driver claimed that she didn't see any cars coming and pulled out and struck the Mazda in that intersection. The 77-year-old male driver, the Mazda, along with a 76-year-old female passenger, both from Browerville, were injured and taken to the hospital. That crash does remain under investigation. And the Minnesota Department of Public Safety says throughout the state, there continues to be extra summer speed enforcement. Why the extra effort? Because speed not only increases the risk of being in a crash, but also increases the severity of a crash. Last year, 102 people died on Minnesota roadways because of speeding. So far this year, officials say at least 15 people have died in speed-related crashes. They encourage everyone to slow down. And on Saturday, a missing and endangered person alert was issued by the Alexandria Police Department.

0: from missing woman. The woman had last been seen in the Glenwood area on Friday night. She was later located safe and the alert was canceled. Officials thank everyone who helped out during that alert. And the Alexandria City Council will meet tonight. Tom Shortley has this preview.
1: The Alexandria City Council meets tonight at 7 o'clock. Here's some of what's happening. The Tech College open house is October 10th. The 250th Birthday of America celebration fly-in is July 3rd. Knute Nelson Ballpark Playground Turf and Patio Area Shade Funding Request. A first reading on the city's 2026 fee and license schedule. A second reading on signs conforming with MnDOT regulations. And council to enter into a closed session. This is Tom Chorley.
0: All right, thanks, Tom. We'll have his full reports coming your way tomorrow. And on Saturday, the Runestone Museum celebrated its 50th anniversary of Ford Alexandria. The time capsule from 1976 was opened during the celebration. Jim Clayton was a part of the event back in 1976. He talked with me about what was put into that time capsule 50 years ago.
2: None of this stuff was put in there until 76. And so we told people it might be coming, you know, that we're going to have something, but we don't know what, and we didn't know when, but 76 was coming, years, you know, and so anyway, Leroy says, that's when it's going to be, and so we got it all put together, and we moved it from back in that corner up here now to open this up. So in the long run, it was quite a history in itself trying to get this thing put together.
0: By the way, many newspaper articles from 1976, books from that time period, and blueprints for projects in the area and other papers were found in the time capsule. During the event, it was an old-fashioned celebration, including games, ice cream, cotton candy, treats, music, and much more. The event was all free over the weekend on Saturday. And despite showers and thunderstorms in the forecast on Friday, the Shrine Circus went off as planned at the Douglas County Fairgrounds. There were two big shows put on by the Shriners for kids of all ages. Now, besides the great circus, there were also opportunities for children to ride camels. Two bicycles were given away during the event by area Shriners as well. The money goes to a good cause to help out children who are ill in the area. And the Minnesota State High School Clay Target League Championship continues through tomorrow at the Alexandria Shooting Park. Tyler Notch, one of the owners of the shooting park and the general manager, says he wonders if people really, truly realize the economic impact of the event to the area.
3: The reason I do it, the reason we do it, it's for the youth and the athletes that are in the area. It's also for our community, like we've talked about a lot. I don't know that our community fully understands the privilege and the gratitude that we should have for having that event in our community and what it actually does for our community. So the more that we can get this out to our community and let them know how important this event is. And
0: by the way, the Alexandria trap shooting coach is Scott Green. He says the number of local participants in the program is almost ideal.
4: Started with only six students when the league was just starting. It was really small, but we've been up to over 100, and now this year we're at 52, which is a real nice number. I like being at about 52 or even a little more. If we get lower than that, then it's being that we have this nice facility, we can have a lot of students. Mm. That's the whole thing. A lot of places, they don't have the ability to run that many squads through in a night. And, you know, here in Alexander, we have lots of traps. So,
0: by the way, the event is recognized as the world's largest youth shooting sport event. And the Minnesota Twins didn't score a run until a 3-run seventh inning and went on to defeat the Arizona Diamondbacks on the road yesterday, 4-2. Twins manager Derek Shelton says it was a nice road win.
5: Really good road trip. I mean, proud of our entire group. We did a lot of things. I would say if you're talking about a culmination of a road trip, this is a total team road trip with everybody that contributed.
0: In case you're wondering, the Twins will open up a three-game interleague series against the defending world champion L.A. Dodgers tonight at Target Field. And that's a look at your news. I'm Mark Anthony.
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8: 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And, of course, the boys chat, and there's some sports sprinkled in there. 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
13: For Jim.

0: 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Hi there, Josh.
1: Hey, good morning, Mark.
0: Yeah, I always look forward to chatting with you, and we always learn a lot from you. And I know this week, Josh, you want to dive into tax strategies and wealth preservation. These two subjects, topics, they really do go hand in hand, don't they?
1: They most certainly do. When we talk about wealth preservation and tax strategies, they're often one and the same. We're trying to make sure what you've worked so hard for to earn and save, we try to protect it and make sure you get to use as much of it as possible. So both investments, you know, from an investment standpoint, as well as a tax standpoint, whether you give it back in the market or you give it away, you know, by making some poor tax decisions, both of those are less money that you're using on your own behalf the way you wanted to in a way you didn't plan to. So whatever we can do to help you from an investment standpoint and a tax strategy standpoint, we're here to help you and make sure it's as efficient as possible from those standpoints, certainly.
0: You know, with you and the other advisors, I never really took it into consideration. We all know when we got to pay in, you know, it can kind of hurt at times, but I didn't really think about the fact how much it impacts taxes on wealth preservation. Do you find that with a lot of people? They don't maybe, yeah. It's just, well, we got to pay taxes, but they don't really think about how that can impact wealth preservation.
1: Yeah, absolutely. And it isn't trying to prevent people from using their money. It's the opposite, trying to make sure they get as much as possible of their money. So a lot of times it's just the timing, right? So, or if you're going to buy something, well, maybe you split it up over a few years, or maybe we can take a loss in your portfolio. If, you know, if we have a down year, can we harvest some losses to make that sale of an asset that's appreciated more stomachable from a tax standpoint, whatever we can do. And again, there's so many things that are tied together when it comes to taxes. It's, you know, how much are you paying on your Social Security from a tax standpoint? And will this affect your Medicare premiums? There's a lot of things that if one, and then it's not just a simple yes or no, it's the tax rate, right? Your bracket is part of it, but then will it affect other parts of my tax return? And a lot of times it does. So kind of pointing that out ahead of time. And again, if the client still wants to do it, great, that's fine, but at least they knew. Or we can say, hey, talk to your accountant about this ahead of time. Here's what I'm concerned about, knowing your situation and talking to you on a regular basis. If you go forward with this based on the timing of it, not that you're going to not do it, but the timing of this, here's what I'm concerned about. Maybe it's the sale of a business, or maybe, you know, and again, how you set that up. Are you going to do it on a contract? Is it one time? Or if you're selling land, or if you inherit assets that year and you're still trying to take more money out of your portfolio, there's a lot of variables that come into play. So the more we can communicate and talk to those clients up front, at least prepare them for that from a tax standpoint, and have some strategies maybe they can talk to their accountant about implementing. If we can cushion that blow to them from a tax standpoint, it certainly helps them keep more of their money, right? That's what we're trying to do. And same from wealth preservation. We're trying to make sure they have what they work so hard to earn and hard to save. That's what we're trying to do. So again, taxes can erode wealth very quickly. The things that we often, you know, can't control, the inflation part, we can't control the markets. But from a tax planning standpoint, there are some things we can control, and we want to do whatever it is we can. We can't keep you from paying taxes, right? We all pay our share, but you don't want to pay extra. And we can certainly talk about that and try to avoid that for clients that might have some tax pitfalls if they haven't thought about things ahead of time.
0: So when you are having those conversations as they begin with tax strategies, I'm sure for a lot of people that light bulb goes off, doesn't it?
1: Well, there's a lot to it, and it can get complicated pretty quick. So we look at, you know, the portfolio that they have, and we look at some income sources. Are they going to change or not? Or is it going to be, are they going to be working the whole year or part of the year? Are there any career changes? Again, are you inheriting anything or not? Do you have any loss carry forwards from previous years? What's your goal risk and time frame. We always talk about that. That's really important from a tax management standpoint. Are you selling things at a loss? Are you going to be selling things at a big gain? What's going to be the end game here from a tax management standpoint? We want to have those conversations. Let's look at your last few years' tax returns. What's going to change this year? Is there anything you know that's going to be a lot different or not? Again, try to have that conversation, open communication and dialogue with your advisor, and then talk to you. You know, we're going to talk about things that you could implement or ways to maybe cushion that tax blow in April. But then we want to get the accountant involved too. We're not the accountant. Mm-hmm. If it's from an estate planning standpoint, we'll get the attorney and accountant involved, right? Get the experts involved. But let's have a discussion to start with. What are you trying to achieve from your portfolio or dollars that are entering in your portfolio that you're earning? What are you trying to achieve with those? And then how can we do it efficiently? That's really, really what it's all about.
0: So, Josh, too, when discussing taxes and really all the different planning strategies out there, it can be complicated, of course. How do you address that with the clients?
1: Well, I think by starting, ask a lot of questions. I really want to take plenty of time on the front end to understand their situation and what they're trying to achieve. And then again, look at those variables from an income standpoint, what might be happening this year or what might be changing. Look at their portfolio. What are we planning to use to achieve their income goals? As a part of their portfolio, is it qualified assets in retirement plans? Is it non-qualified? What's the capital gains involved? What does that look like from a portfolio standpoint? Where are we taking from? Has it been from risk on or off assets? Are you going to inherit anything that year in particular that might change things? Are you going to sell anything else? Try to think of those things ahead of time, so you're not surprised or say, well, you know what, boy, this really didn't turn out at all the way that I had hoped. Again, once in a while, you can't control the timing of things, but often we can. So if the more questions we ask and the more we listen to those answers, I think we're going to do a lot better job from a strategy standpoint. And then again, let's get the accountant involved. If there's something that's borderline, are you going to be in this bracket? Are you going to be paying X amount? What's your tax return look like again this year? What do we think it's going to look like? Let's get the accountant involved and talk about this ahead of time, so there's no surprises in April when we're least expecting them. I mean, it's not fun anytime to pay those, as you said, but when there's a large surprise against you, certainly not a fun time. And if we can try to avoid that, certainly that's what we're here to help you do.
0: So I would imagine the constant changes do make tax planning really an ever-changing puzzle for you and accountants and tax advisors too.
1: Yeah, absolutely, Mark. It does. It makes it kind of a moving target sometimes. So we want to plan ahead and maybe, again, think about where you're going to be in relation to where you are now from an income standpoint. That's a big part of this. But you look at just in everyday life, your tax situation, your income situation can change on its own in a number of regards. But then you also throw in, well, Minnesota changed how they tax your Social Security a few years ago. Well, that's a new wrinkle. IRMA limits, which is income related to monthly adjustment amounts, that's how much you pay for Medicare. That can come into play in retirement based on your income, so you got to be aware of that. There's a new bonus deduction that was last year for people 65 and over as part of the Big Beautiful Bill, an extra bonus deduction for people if they qualify. So that's from, you know, 2025 through 2028. That can come into play. So you'd say, well, boy, if we take extra out or we inherit assets, or how does this affect tax on my Minnesota Social Security or IRMA? Or do I still qualify for this bonus deduction or not? It's not just one thing. You know, does my rate that I'm paying go up? Do I jump brackets? That's part of it. But then you look at all these other layers and how they work together in what you're trying to do, and hopefully not against you, but it's sometimes if one domino falls, maybe two or three more fall, and we're trying to avoid that. So again, maybe you can pay some tax, and maybe that's a fair trade to do what you want to do, but you could say, well, I can do the rest of this next year. and avoid paying additional tax. Again, then you can weigh that decision and make an educated decision up front versus just doing it and then finding out later that that was not your intent. You paid a lot more in tax than you thought you were going to. Certainly, we don't want that surprise.
0: Yeah, good point you bring up. It's not just at the federal level, certainly at the state level, a lot to keep up to date on. Well, what are we going to look at coming up tomorrow?
1: Yeah, tomorrow and the rest of the week, we'll get into more specific tax strategies and some things to look at, as well as wealth preservation strategies, Mark, and then some products designed that can maybe help you with each of those types of strategies, whether, again, it's the tax side or wealth preservation or a combination of each. We'll look at some products geared to help in those situations.
0: Yeah, look forward to that, and I encourage everyone to tune in each and every day all week long. Also, if people want to sit down with you, maybe it's on today's and this week's topic, but really anything pertaining to someone's big picture, they too want to have that confident retirement. How can they visit with you?
1: Yeah, give us a call at 762-8141 or stop by our office. 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
0: All right. Well, we'll talk again tomorrow, and have a great rest of the day.
1: Hey, you too. Thanks a lot, Mark.
0: Yeah, appreciate it. Josh Tatchy right there. And if you have questions or comments, we invite you to email to the folks at LeightonBroadcasting.com, or you can call Ameriprise in Alexandria. That number, 762-8141. 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
3: This is MNN Sports. I'm Mike Graham. The Twins didn't have much offense going yesterday in Arizona until the seventh inning.
4: 1-0 pitch, ground ball, right side, pass Marte, tie game. Bell rounding second base. He's on his way to third base. The throw from Carroll hits Bell, kicks away off the dugout, and Bell is now going to come home. The ball is out of play, and the Twins are going to have the lead. It is 3-2 here in the seventh inning.
3: That's Corey Provis on Twins Radio. Here's manager Derek Shelton.
5: I give a ton of credit to Rabs and to Mark and our bench group and Grady, because they're pushing guys to go first to third. They're pushing guys to take that extra base. And, even guys that aren't as fleet of foot, Josh, Larnick, they're doing it. They're taking advantage of that. And I think what we see is if you're aggressive like that, you can create opportunities. Today we created an opportunity that turned into an error. The error goes into the dugout. We end up winning the game because of it.
3: Trevor Larnick had a pair of doubles, including one in the ninth inning that made it 4-2. That was the final. The Twins took 5 of 6 games on the road trip to Texas and Arizona. They've won 6 of 7 overall. They're now only a game out of the final AL wildcard spot, and they've got a big one coming up. They host the defending champion LA Dodgers in a 3-game series starting tonight at Target Field. The AAA Saints lost a slugfest to Omaha yesterday in St. Paul, 15-12. The Minnesota Lynx faded in the fourth quarter. That's rare. They lost at home to Washington 84-79 last night. The visiting Mystics went on a 12-0 run late in the game to seize control. Minnesota head coach Cheryl Reeves says they lost their way late.
6: We're trying to do hard things. It was playing off our defense and doing easy things that built a lead, and we couldn't continue that to Washington's credit. It's a team that they don't go away. They keep coming. So credit to them for doing that and making the plays to win the game.
3: Rookie Olivia Miles scored a game-high 22 points in the setback. The same two teams will play on Wednesday night, this time in the nation's capital. This is MNN Sports.
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10: It's the Minnesota Sports Prep Update for Monday, June 22nd. I'm Ryan Phelps. Every season going back to 2017, the high school league has welcomed a girls lacrosse program to the state tournament for the first time ever, a sign of growth in the sport over the past 10 years. My NSPN colleague Andrea Mayu introduces us to the newcomer of 2026.
11: There's a new face at the girls' state lacrosse tournament. For Buffalo, there was no doubt they belonged among the state's best.
12: Coming out, I think it was after our first couple games, I called one of my friends and I said, I just don't know that people can hang with us this year. They've just proven all season long that they're absolutely what I've been seeing.
11: The Bison went 16-2 in the regular season with the number 2 offense in the state. only Orono with more points. Through state tournament play, Adelita Nelson topped the team in scoring with 57 goals. Hannah Rosso led in points and assists with 84 and 44 respectively. Six players scored 20 goals or more.
13: We just really love to share the ball. We're a high assist team. And a lot of, like, almost every one of us can drive and shoot and score and feed. And I think that's really led us to a successful scoring season, is just all of us having that skill set. And first of all, being confident to do it.
14: They're just so connected. I swear they can read each other's minds. It's amazing. And it's so beautiful when it comes together.
11: Rory Meyer matched that offensive output with her play in net. The senior goalie allowed 5.84 goals a game on average and tallied a .578 save rate and had two shutouts. This week, she took home the Jake Anderson Miss Lacrosse Goalie Award.
12: Her poise in net, but also the experience that she's had over the past 6 years have led all to this, and I think it's really cool that it's culminating for her to attend state her senior year.
11: Krista Crandall was also named the Coach of the Year by the Coaches Association. She's watched this program grow for the last four seasons.
12: I think the self-discipline across the group has really increased, and actually the way they're holding each other accountable has increased significantly. So I see that, like, if you're not on time or you're not in the drill or you're talking when you're not supposed to be talking or you're not working very hard, like, they call each other out on it in a loving way, and I think that's really leading to success.
11: That team chemistry developed over years. Most of these athletes started playing together before middle school.
14: We're less like a team and more like a family, and we play for each other every single practice, every single game.
11: Culminating into the team's first ever trip to the state tournament, battling all the way to the championship bout.
15: Takes a shot.
11: The Bison met up with number one ranked Minnetonka in the title game, the Skipper's only loss of the season coming from Buffalo. Tonka prevailed this time, becoming the 2026 champions. But this Bison season will likely be remembered for some time. In Buffalo, I'm Andrea Mayu for NSPN.
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17: This is Weatherology. I'm meteorologist Jennifer Vujicic with your Alexandria Lakes area forecast. Mostly sunny skies this afternoon, high into the mid-70s. Tonight, mostly cloudy skies develop, a low near 55. By Tuesday, a chance for showers and thunderstorms, cloudy, high of 73 degrees. And Wednesday, a slight chance for rain here late, partial sunshine develops, high of 69. Thursday, sunny, high of 73. For KXRA, I'm meteorologist Jennifer Vujicic.
2: Thank you, Jennifer. It is 71 degrees in the lakes area. Wind is out of the east once again, 3 miles an hour. Very comfortable, low humidity, 40%, and sun was still going to stay out till 9:15 tonight, even though we had the longest day of the year just yesterday. At any rate, 11:41, we've got your World Travel Minute and the Boys Chat. 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
18: From America's number one travel radio show, I'm Robert Carey with today's edition of your RM World Travel Minute. 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co-working spaces, and cultural activities. 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Now, their growth is having an impact on travel behavior as membership influences where and how people stay. 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Do you have thoughts or experiences with these lifestyle-driven destinations and the hospitality they're delivering not just as a great place to stay, but also the built-in sense of community and privilege they include? If you do, share your experiences with us at rmworldtravel.com.
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24: KXRA. So where do your tax dollars go? Hi, this is Tom Chorley. As part of Mark Anthony's daily newscasts, I report the results of the Douglas County Board of Commissioner meetings, beginning at 9 a.m. the first and third Tuesdays of each month, and the Alexandria City Council meetings, underway at 7 p.m. the second and fourth Mondays of each month. We are here for you.

0: Jackson, I'm sure you have probably played this at least one of the radio stations you've been employed at.
1: I don't think I ever did. No,
2: wow.
1: No.
2: Yep. This is a first.
0: Yeah, because I have never played it at any of the radio stations I've been employed at.
1: So. I waited for him to go, let it go, but he didn't.
0: Is this movie music or
2: is this Josh Groban?
1: Or? It is not.
2: Oh, it is.
1: No, I believe it was in. I don't know if this was in a movie. It's Clay Aiken.
2: Oh, that's Clay Aiken.
0: Oh, one of the early American Idol winners.
1: Yeah.
0: Oh my goodness.
1: 2003. It was actually a runner-up, and this song went number one after that.
2: So. Bob Boss knew that. I mean, he was all over that.
1: I thought that's why he didn't turn his mic on.
2: I know,
1: because he was going to just blurt
2: ringer.
1: It out. Yeah.
2: Yeah.
3: I kept my headphones turned low. Because I saw what he was going to play in advance, so I was like, I'm not going to do it.
0: Oh, wow.
1: Yeah.
2: Did you know that song? Had you ever heard that, Bob?
4: I've heard it, yeah.
2: Yeah, okay. Yeah. Look at how in the know this guy is.
1: Right?
2: Yeah.
1: I saw him start to sing
2: he did.
1: Let It Go,
2: man,
1: too,
2: you
1: from
2: heard
1: the Frozen
2: it.
1: Movie.
2: Yeah. Oh, yeah.
0: Was it from the movie Frozen or
1: no?
0: Okay.
1: It just sounds like one of those
0: something,
1: songs,
0: right? Yeah, that's what I was wondering, is if it was part of a soundtrack somewhere. Yeah. But
1: I wouldn't be surprised. But
2: well, pretty song. I mean, except for Rex. He's like,
1: I didn't care for it myself.
2: You need a wastebasket?
3: No, I think I'll be all right there. I'll come over to your studio.
2: Thanks,
3: when I'm
2: man.
3: Ready. You're welcome.
0: Yeah, like I mentioned, I don't think I've ever played that on any one of the radio stations I've been at before. So
2: I mean, do you think he sounds a little bit like Josh Groban? A little bit?
1: I
0: think so.
1: Yeah.
2: I mean, I thought, well, I mean, I didn't know who else it was, so, you know, take a stab in the dark, but yeah. Hey, our buddy Bob Boss is in. How
1: hey,
2: you
1: Bob.
2: Doing?
4: I'm doing fine.
2: Yeah. And again, I've talked about this so many times, how grateful when my mom and dad were over at Knute Nelson or Vivi, you'd bring in your nice red Model T.
4: Yeah, it's a black one with red wheels.
2: Yeah, that's right. Yep. That's right.
4: Yep.
2: Yeah. Yep. But boy, you brought a lot of joy to a lot of people. You've done that for a lot of years.
4: Yeah, it's fun.
2: Yeah.
4: Yeah.
1: They get to bring it right in the building?
2: Oh, yeah.
1: Through the double
2: doors? Yeah, they open up. Yeah. Open them up for Bob. Only for Bob.
1: Only Bob.
2: Yeah, so I got to play this to kind of lead things off here.

0: you've never let me drive your Model T, but...
1: hey, if you want to try it,
0: I know you're a nice enough guy. I'm only kidding about that one, but maybe Dave.
1: That's a little tricky to...
0: I bet. Yeah. So what is the trick with that Model T? I've told you before, my brother had a 29 Model A he picked up out in North Dakota. And so what's kind of the trick with that Model T, and what year is that again, one?
1: It's a 1913.
0: Oh, wow.
2: 13.
0: Can you imagine?
1: Yeah, they made the Model T, they made it till 1927, but... the early Model Ts were brass, and 1915 was the last brass Model T. So
0: Wow! Then they switched over to steel,
1: right?
0: Really, they were brass. I guess I
1: all the lights, the radiator, everything, all the
0: detail. The body was all steel,
1: right?
0: Of course, cool. Well, there's probably going to be a few Model A's and a few Model T's. You might even have a few out there at the fairgrounds this Sunday for the car show, the Vintage Car Club, that great car show you've got every year.
1: Yep. Like to get the last Sunday in June. So, people, I think, are kind of getting used to the idea coming to the car show. That's kind of neat.
3: Well, and it seems to tie in, that's usually the same Sunday that the Viking Land Band Festival is taking place. Have you found over the years, Bob, that you do get a good cross-section of visitors from not only our area, Alexandria, Douglas County, neighboring communities, but, visitors that might be in for the band festival to watch their sons or daughters perform? Are they coming over to the fairgrounds as well?
1: Yeah, I think that's a good part of our audience, too.
0: That's what we do. We go to the fairgrounds first, and then...
2: the fairgrounds.
1: Right.
0: Yeah. Well, it's always fun. And over the years, of course, we had Jerry Klein in, too, to talk about it. But you're trying to get a lot of the younger kids, and you've got some things to try to encourage them to be a part of this show, too.
1: Yep. We have they call the Young Guns. That's for the teenage crowd or
0: early 20s,
1: right. And bring out your car if it's not painted or whatever. We don't care. Just bring your car out and have some fun and walk around. And
2: it doesn't have to be vintage, right?
1: Right.
0: Mm.
1: Yeah.
0: So outside of your car, what are some of the other coolest ones you've seen over the years, and even some that you think might be there this year? Maybe just kind of. Or is it hard to know what's going to be this year?
1: Well, the popular thing now is the 50s cars.
0: Okay.
1: When I started 50 years ago, or better.
3: A 50s era car was probably still fairly new, maybe 10 years.
1: We called them a used car,
0: right. Yeah. But there were cars from the 20s and 30s that you were used to.
1: Right.
2: And then later on, did you ever own a Gremlin or a Pacer?
1: No, I haven't. But
0: I told you about my Ford Pinto, and the accelerator would actually stick to the floor.
2: Oh, man.
0: And it was a four-speed manual.
1: Yep. And there you go.
0: I had to start it a few times in fourth gear, and that was a challenge.
1: Yeah.
0: I thought I'd blow that engine out, but I never did.
1: Yeah,
0: but I was up in Grand Forks working radio in the cold. It would stick at times, and you would try to get it out, and it wouldn't.
1: It made it worse by stepping out and trying to get it to come back.
0: You're right.
1: Yeah.
0: And I know we talked on the air about that. You dealt with quite a few of those.
1: Yeah.
0: Imagining starting a manual shift in fourth gear instead of in first, working from second to third to fourth, having to start in fourth, it would tear up. But I got pretty good at being able to deal with it
2: before you got going.
1: Yeah.
0: Oh, man. But anyway, with this show, again, the hours, Bob?
1: It's 10 to 2.
0: Okay.
1: And I think that's when they're going to give the awards out, is like 1:30 or... just before 2 o'clock, so everybody can kind of wrap it up.
0: Mm-hmm. And the amazing thing, the price admission, it's dirt cheap, and it really hasn't changed over the years, has it?
1: That's kind of our own fault, because $5 is easy to make change for.
0: Yeah, true.
1: Now, And it's a good thing for the community. People can come and enjoy the cars, and it's not a big costly thing.
3: You know? Now, if people have a vintage automobile or a couple that they would like to bring along, how soon do you like to see them come to the fairgrounds? Are they coming early in the day on Sunday? Or
1: yeah, some of them show up like 8:30, 9 o'clock even, and, you know.
2: Is there an entry fee for people who want to show a car?
1: No.
2: Okay.
1: Show cars come in free. So
0: not only do you get to show your car for free, but they get admission free, too, to be able to attend it.
2: Nice.
1: Yeah. And there's prizes, so that's nice, too. Yeah,
0: what are some of those prizes, again, briefly, or Bob? For the kids, I know, to try to encourage them.
1: They've got those little match car.
0: Okay, matchbox.
1: Matchbox cars and radio control cars.
0: Yeah, we had those when we were kids, those matchbox cars, still popular.
1: Yeah.
0: I get them for the grandkids.
2: Oh, yeah.
0: They're classics.
1: Yeah.
0: Well, it is the Vintage Car Club, again, 38th annual.
1: Right.
0: So pretty amazing. This Sunday, Douglas County Fairgrounds, 10 to 2, $5 admission. It's rain or shine. Come on out and have a great time. Relive some memories. That's what it's all about, Bob, right?
1: Right. Yeah.
0: Cool.
2: All right. Thanks, Bob. Thank you, guys.
3: All right.

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4: Of hay bale theft tends to rise when the economy is down or it was a bad growing season. Maybe the producer notices hay slowly disappearing over time, or the thieves take an entire rack of bales all at once. Brian Waddingham is the executive director of the Coalition to Support Iowa's Farmers. He says thieves will take whatever is the most convenient for the crime, so make it harder for them to even consider it.
8: The one that would be best is if you wouldn't have to leave the bales in the field overnight, that you could take them up to your farmstead and put them away. But, you know, if that's not an option, probably the next easiest method would be to put a gate across the field entrance, padlock it shut, just don't allow them access to get into the field. Ask nearby neighbors to keep an eye out for any suspicious activity at night. They would happen to see lights in the field after dark.
4: Another option is to put up trail cameras that would capture a license plate number. Some have put a GPS device inside a bale, so if it starts moving, it could be tracked. All bales look pretty much the same, so it can be very difficult to prove the stolen loot was yours and get it back. In some states, producers mark hay with a colored food dye.
8: If the thieves are taking the bales home to use for their own livestock, you're probably not going to find it. But if they're going to take those bales and try to sell them at a hay auction, and there's red or purple marks on them from the food dye, then it becomes a little easier to identify them and say they are my bales.
4: If you or your neighbors see suspicious activity in the field, call the sheriff and let them handle it. I'm Jody Hinke. 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
10: News this hour at Town Hall. I'm Bob Agnew in Washington. Vice President J.D. Vance says peace talks with Iran are on the right track.
11: Final deal is the House. We set the foundation. We haven't built the House, but we've laid a successful foundation to get to a good place for the American people.
10: He says it is a complex process and that many angles still need to be settled.
11: I think it's important for all of us to appreciate how much was done, but honestly, there is still a lot to do as we continue to make progress on the nuclear talks, on the economic talks, as we continue to demine the straits and ensure that that flow of traffic continues to pick back up.
10: And the vice president noted that Iran's team did threaten to walk out of the talks over the weekend, but relented. British Prime Minister Keir Starmer has announced his resignation, forced out by his party after losing voter support. He will remain as caretaker until Labour chooses a new leader. A new ceasefire between Israel and the Iranian-backed Hezbollah terrorist group is now in effect. Residents have been returning to Tyre after weeks of Israeli airstrikes.
12: Tyre is Lebanon's fourth largest city, but has witnessed widespread destruction over the past few months. And just last week, the Israeli military had actually called for the entire city to be evacuated. Right behind me is the Jabal Amal Hospital, one of the city's most important hospitals. And not long ago, an Israeli airstrike nearby caused significant damage, wounding patients and medical staff alike. The parking lot has been reduced to twisted steel. Dozens of cars set on fire. The hospital is still fixing the severe damages, but they are still continuing. The residents are surprised to see the widespread destruction in the city, despite going through numerous wars, including one just less than 2 years ago. They say this is the worst one yet.
10: And that report coming from Karim Chayayeb in Lebanon. Right now on Wall Street, a mixed bag with the Dow Jones Industrial Average doing quite well. It's up by just about 200 points at this hour. The high-tech NASDAQ not so well. It's up by 305 points. More from townhall.com.
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10: There's been yet another close call involving a couple of passenger jets.
15: An aviation expert says a Delta Airlines jet was roughly 300 feet from an American Airlines plane at Boston's airport, forcing the Delta aircraft to abort its landing. The FAA is investigating Saturday's incident. Former Boeing safety engineer Todd Curtis estimated the distance between the jetliners using Flight Radar 24, a website that tracks flights. Curtis calls it a significant incident. Near misses and runway incursions at airports will be the subject this week of a congressional hearing. Rich Thomason, Washington.
10: Former U.S. Federal Reserve Chair Alan Greenspan has died at the age of 100. He passed away today from complications of Parkinson's disease. That's according to his wife of 29 years, NBC News correspondent Andrea Mitchell. In his 18 and a half years at the Fed, Greenspan presided over a sustained era of American growth. Breaking news at townhall.com. Stocks still drifting near their record highs.
16: I'm Seth Sutel, and this is Markets in a Minute. Stocks are drifting near their latest records in mixed trading on Wall Street. The S&P 500 slipped 0.3% in the first hour of trading Monday. The index is about 1.8% below the all-time high it set early this month. The Dow rose 135 points. That's about 0.3%. The NASDAQ composite fell 1.1%. Crude oil prices sank more than 2% and are dropping closer to where they were before the war with Iran began. AbbVie rose 6.4% after saying it would buy Apogee Therapeutics for about $10.9 billion. Seth Sutel, New York.
10: And at this hour on international crude oil prices are lower, off by about $2.69 a barrel. You'll find more of these stories at townhall.com. 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
9: 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Paul Tremblay on the line. We'll talk about the weather. It seems kind of nice out there.
17: Yeah, looking at a quiet afternoon, just kind of mix of clouds and sun and some comfortable temperatures, level off in the mid-70s for highs, as winds will stay pretty light as well, so not a whole lot to that to deal with tonight. Partly cloudy, 55, and we start to see a system moving in from the west, bringing some of those chances for showers or some thunder showers as we get into probably more early morning hours Tuesday for some of the first chances for that. Mid-50s tonight, and then otherwise some bouts of scattered showers and storms here for Tuesday. Breaks the sun and some clouds otherwise. 73 showered storm chances taper off Tuesday night, 54. Partly sunny Wednesday, slight chance for showers or storms in the afternoon, highs around 70. And then back to 51 Wednesday night, spotty shower storm early. And highs around 73 Thursday, mix of clouds and sun. Still pretty quiet Thursday night, 53. Another slight chance for showers or storms Friday. Mid-70s, partly sunny, and then 57 Friday night. Some on and off shower and storm chances from Friday night. Saturday, Sunday, kind of on and off showers and storms, some sunny breaks and highs in the upper 70s Saturday and near 80 Sunday. I'm meteorologist Paul Trombley.
18: Okay. Well, a little bit of sprinkles here and there.
17: Yes. Yeah. Seeing that more days than not.
18: Yeah. That's great. All right, Paul, I appreciate the update and we'll talk again tomorrow.
17: All right. Sounds good.
18: Paul Trombley, everyone, with the weatherology update. 71 degrees in the lakes area now, and let's see here. Humidity at 38%. It tells me that the wind is null in the air. It says mainly cloudy as well, but there is a lot of blue skies to see out there, so it's nice. Get out and enjoy it before the showers come, as Paul tells us. A lot to expect. Now we're going to look forward to the sun setting at 9:15 as we gradually start losing the sun. Unfortunately. Local and regional news with Mark Anthony after this.
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22: Coming up in this newscast, a missing person alert was issued over the weekend for a woman from Alexandria who was later found safe. And a time capsule was opened Saturday at Fort Alexandria at the Rune

0: 21-year-old man from Redwood Falls was injured and taken to Alamira Health Hospital with non-life-threatening injuries. Officials say he was wearing a helmet at the time of that crash. And a crash involving another motorcycle has injured a man in Ottertail County. State Patrol says that crash took place near Ashby. Harley Davidson was traveling westbound along I-94 when it lost control and crashed. Officials say a 58-year-old man from Pelican Rapids suffered non-life-threatening injuries, was taken to Lake Region Hospital in Fergus Falls. And two people from Todd County have been injured in a crash over the weekend. A Mazda and a Ford Escape were both traveling near Highway 27. Officials say the driver claimed that she didn't see any cars coming and pulled out and struck the Mazda in that intersection. The 77-year-old male driver, the Mazda, along with a 76-year-old female passenger, both from Browerville, were injured and taken to the hospital. That crash does remain under investigation. And the Minnesota Department of Public Safety says throughout the state, there continues to be extra summer speed enforcement. Why the extra effort? Because speed not only increases the risk of being in a crash, but also increases the severity of a crash. Last year, 102 people died on Minnesota roadways because of speeding. So far this year, officials say at least 15 people have died in speed-related crashes. They encourage everyone to slow down. And on Saturday, a missing and endangered person alert was issued by the Alexandria Police Department for a missing woman. The woman had last been seen in the Glenwood area on Friday night. She was later located safe, and the alert was canceled. Officials thank everyone who helped out during that alert. And the Alexandria City Council will meet tonight. Tom Shortley has this preview.
1: The Alexandria City Council meets tonight at 7 o'clock. Here's some of what's happening. The Tech College Open House is October 10th. The 250th Birthday of America celebration fly-in is July 3rd. Knute Nelson Ballpark Playground Turf and Patio Area Shade Funding Request. A first reading on the city's 2026 fee and license schedule. A second reading on signs conforming with MnDOT regulations. And council to enter into a closed session. This is Tom Chorley.
0: All right, thanks, Tom. We'll have his full reports coming your way tomorrow. And on Saturday, the Runestone Museum celebrated its 50th anniversary of Ford Alexandria. The time capsule from 1976 was opened during the celebration. Jim Clayton was a part of the event back in 1976. He talked with me about what was put into that time capsule 50 years ago.
2: None of this stuff was put in there until 76. And so we told people it might be coming, you know, that we're going to have something, but we don't know what, and we didn't know when, but 76 was coming, years, you know, and so anyway, Leroy says, that's when it's going to be, and so we got it all put together, and we moved it from back in that corner up here now to open this up. So in the long run, it was quite a history in itself trying to get this thing put together.
0: By the way, many newspaper articles from 1976, books from that time period, and blueprints for projects in the area and other papers were found in the time capsule. During the event, it was an old-fashioned celebration, including games, ice cream, cotton candy, treats, music, and much more. The event was all free over the weekend on Saturday. And despite showers and thunderstorms in the forecast on Friday, The Shrine Circus went off as planned at the Douglas County Fairgrounds. There were two big shows put on by the Shriners for kids of all ages. Now, besides the great circus, there were also opportunities for children to ride camels, to bicycle.

0: medals were given away during the event by Erie Shriners as well. The money goes to a good cause to help out children who are ill in the area. And the Minnesota State High School Clay Target League Championship continues through tomorrow at the Alexandria Shooting Park. Tyler Notch, one of the owners of the shooting park and the general manager, says he wonders if people really, truly realize the economic impact of the event to the area.
1: The reason I do it, the reason we do it, it's for the youth and the athletes that are in the area. It's also for our community, like we've talked about a lot. I don't know that our community fully understands the privilege and the gratitude that we should have for having that event in our community and what it actually does for our community. So the more that we can get this out to our community and let them know how important this event is. And
0: by the way, the Alexandria trap shooting coach is Scott Green. He says the number of local participants in the program is almost ideal.
2: Started with only six students when the league was just starting. It was really small, but we've been up to over 100, and now this year we're at 52, which is a real nice number. I like being at about 52 or even a little more. If we get lower than that, then it's being that we have this nice facility, we can have a lot of students. Mm. That's the whole thing. A lot of places, they don't have the ability to run that many squads through in a night. And, you know, here in Alexander, we have lots of traps. So,
0: by the way, the event is recognized as the world's largest youth shooting sport event. And the Minnesota Twins didn't score a run until a 3-run seventh inning and went on to defeat the Arizona Diamondbacks on the road yesterday, 4-2. Twins manager Derek Shelton says it was a nice road win.
3: Really good road trip. I mean, proud of our entire group. We did a lot of things. I would say if you're talking about a culmination of a road trip, this is a total team road trip with everybody that contributed.
0: In case you're wondering, the Twins will open up a 3-game interleague series against the defending world champion LA Dodgers tonight at Target Field. And that's a look at your news. I'm Mark Anthony.
4: Joe! Well, who has a mailbox in the middle of the road?
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9: Lignans are phytoestrogens, compounds found in plants, which affect the metabolism of the hormone estrogen in our bodies. 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Breast cancer, prostate cancer, and actually cancer of the endometrium. And the results in animal studies show that flaxseed lignans are powerful fighters against cancer. They reduce tumor volume and tumor number.
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0: And at 21 minutes now after 12, it's time to look at the community calendar. We're going to talk about the United Way's food drop, which is coming up here on Thursday the 25th in Pope County. Sign up is tomorrow, Tuesday the 23rd. And the drop-off is Pope. Food drop takes place at the Glenwood United Parish. 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Registration opens 2 days prior to the food drop, and that's at 10 a.m. Registration closes when slots are full or at 4 p.m., so you want to register indeed tomorrow starting. The number is 834-7800. 834-7800 or online at UWLP.org. Senior Center activities for today, 12:30 to 3, Samba A, 12:30 to 4, Men's Bridge happens, and we have bingo. Bingo is from 1 to 3, 3:30 to 4:30 is Tops number 36, and we also have Katie's Swing Band, and that is from 5 to 6:30. And as we talk about Encore and the Senior Center, they also have shared meal time in the dining room there in Alexandria every Thursday at 11:30 a.m. The cost is $6, and that's cash or check at the time of dining. To reserve your meal, call Meals on Wheels by Wednesday of each week. And that number is 762-4280. 762-4280. The Senior Center is at 414 Hawthorne Street. And this week we get to look forward to pork loin. So exciting stuff there. Westbound I-94 ramp at exit, 82 out near Evansville. That's going to be closed tomorrow, Tuesday, June the 23rd, and that's going to run through August. So keep that in mind as to where you're where you want to get on or off of 94. Free summer meals at Woodland Elementary Cafeteria, which is at South McKay Avenue, or I should say 1410 South McKay Avenue in Alexandria. This runs through August 18th, and it's open Monday through Friday. They will be closed on Friday, July the 3rd. And what else do we have here? I'm looking around the page. Breakfast served 7:30 to 9 a.m. and lunch is served 11 a.m. to 1 p.m. Menus are posted at alexschools.org. And this is at, I should say, kids 18 and under eat free. You can call 762-3315, 762-3315 for more information on that. Open skate times at Prime West Health Runestone Community Center. We're looking at today, Monday the 22nd, today, 2:30 in the afternoon, running into 4:30 in the afternoon. And that is, again, your opportunity to get over there today. $3 per skater, No pucks or sticks allowed. Skate rental available at Cowing Robard in downtown Alexandria. And that is a look at the community calendar for this hour. And we'll take a moment out and come back with weatherology and funeral announcements.
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25: This is Weatherology. I'm meteorologist Jennifer Vujicic with your Alexandria Lakes area forecast. Mostly sunny skies this afternoon, a high into the mid-70s. Tonight, mostly cloudy skies develop, a low near 55. By Tuesday, a chance for showers and thunderstorms, cloudy high of 73 degrees. And Wednesday, a slight chance for rain here late, partial sunshine develops, high of 69. Thursday, sunny high of 73. For KXRA, I'm meteorologist Jennifer Vujicic.
0: Thank you, Jennifer. There are 72 now in the lakes area, humidity at 35%, and the wind is calm. Mainly cloudy, as it says here still, so that's okay. We'll get through it. Let's see, funeral announcements for your Monday, June the 22nd, Vicki Lynn Thompson, 68, of Park Rapids, formerly of Glenwood, died on Wednesday, June the 17th. A memorial service is at 11 a.m. on Wednesday, June 24th at Glenwood Lutheran Church. Visitation is 1 hour prior to the service. Arrangements are with the Hopland Hitchcock Funeral Home of Glenwood for Vicki Thompson, 68, of Park Rapids, formerly of Glenwood. And that's a look at funeral announcements on People Radio KXRA as we look forward to the Linder Farm Network on KXRA.
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2: Good afternoon, I'm Lynn Kettleson with today's Midday Farm Review on the Linder Farm Network, the voice of Minnesota agriculture. Coming up on our broadcast today, a little bit lower on the corn, mostly higher on the soybeans, except for the front end of the markets, and wheat is on the lower side. Linda's been in the newsroom. What's happening?
3: Well, we will hear from Jim Emter, Van Onning Company, Alexandria. Also, a farm bill draft is expected tomorrow from the Senate Ag Committee Chair, Senator John Bozeman. We'll hear more about that. We'll hear from Perry Osnes, Compeer Financial, also Dan Glessing, President of the Minnesota Farm Bureau.
2: And weather radar is all clear. Also, I'll be making an appearance on Wednesday. We'll talk more about that in just a couple of minutes, something that's going to be free for farmers to attend in Glencoe. And we'll be back after this.
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2: And time now to check the markets on the Linder Farm Network. On the Board of Trade, July corn, 413 and three quarters, down 3 3/4. December, 441 and three quarters, down 2 1/4. So July down 3 3/4, December down 2 1/4. July soybeans, 11.19 1/4, down 3 1/2. November, 11.44 1/2, up 1 3/4. July wheat, 601 1/4, down 4 1/2. July oats, 302 1/2, down 10 3/4. July meal, $300 even, down 130. July oil, 71.17, up 147. Minneapolis July wheat, 615 3/4, down 7 1/4. On the Mercantile Exchange, June live cattle, 255.20, up 40. October, 239.72, down 25. August feeder cattle, 368.57, up 185. July lean hogs, 94.82, down 20. October, 81.30, down 2. And the Class 3 milk futures today, June, 16.02, down 5. July, 15.97, down 24. August, 16.38, down 25. Cash cheese, the barrels, 146 steady. 40-pound blocks, 139, down 6. ADM corn processing in Marshall through July, 40 under July. ADM soybean processing in Mankato, the bean basis through July, 5 under July.
3: CHS soybeans Fairmont through July, 5 under July. CHS soybeans Mankato through July, 20 under July. CHS corn Savage, June, 34 under July. CHS corn Winona, June, 38 under July.
2: The Dow is up 172, S&P 500 down 23. NASDAQ composite down 304. U.S. dollar index currently stands at 101.056. That's up 0.135. Our guest market analyst is next.
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3: Joining us is Jim Emter, Van Awning Company, Alexandria. Well, Jim, today, corn futures is a little lower, kind of a mixed day for the soybeans. What are you following today?
7: Linda, it's been a very choppy morning so far. Grains for corn and wheat have been trending a bit weaker for much of the day, and that's really a catalyst of favorable weather, Iran negotiations that are ongoing, and what we believe is kind of continued fund liquidation as a result of where the FOMC meeting came out and just the indications of potential rate increases at some point this year if we can't get inflation under control. So, again, a lot of that will evolve around the crude oil market. There we see a market that's a bit weaker here this morning. So it still feels like this commodity kind of get me out type attitude right now. Again, money's going to have to find a home somewhere sooner or later, but when metals are down, crude oil's down, grains are down, it seems like the winner today is cattle, and we'll cover that here in a minute. But at the moment, the corn market's nearing these 432 to 434 key support areas. I still think this is an area that can hold in the near term, Linda. We've got July weather to get through yet. We've got a lot of circumstances that will dictate, you know, these corn yields, but so far so good is what the report is from a lot of areas, and that's why you see kind of the negative tone. So we'll see if we can get to that 432 to 434 area, find support here again, and see if we can't eventually lift out of there. To get some activated to the top side, we've got to get above 449 off the D's corn right now. As for the soybean market, a lot of days ahead of importance, Linda. As we know, beans are made in that July, August, early September time frame. So again, we're off to a good start, but there's hopes of demand around, and that's why you see the beans holding up better right now than you do in corn. Support areas will remain around the 1130 area off the November, and then next count around that 1084 area. And again, it's a toss-up which one will hold, Linda, but that's at least the focal points for downside counts for soybeans right now. Targets remain at $11.70 and $12.
3: Meanwhile, the cattle futures, well, feeder cattle is still higher, but sort of a loss of momentum in the live cattle. What are you following?
7: Oh, it has been, Linda. I mean, let's make no mistake. Cattle are now trying to get into new high territory. We're approaching these previous highs that we've had, and we'll see if we can put it all together. But as I look to the undertone of this market, feeders and lives right now had a very strong open off the cattle on feed report. Placements were lower than expected. That allowed this feeder cattle to boost out of here by nearly $5 this morning. Now we're settling back this morning. It should be no surprise that at least some risk management measures are being accompanied here with these higher prices. So some sellers showing up here with these near contract highs. But if we get above them, that would be something of significance, Linda, and to the key points as well. If we catch a breakdown here, you know, that would be problematic. So we're kind of at that key level. This is a go or no go zone, and we'll see if we've got just enough information to come in here and try to take out these highs. Hogs, on the other hand, just have nothing going, no cash undertones that are helpful, and that's why we keep drifting daily to the downside.
3: Jim Emter, Van Awning Company, Alexandria, back with more in a moment.
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2: Hog slaughter nationally, 478,000 head. A week ago, 474. Year ago, 456,884. Barrels and gilts, national, negotiated carcass, five-day rolling, 96.65. Iowa, Minnesota, five-day rolling average, 97.73. Pork cutout plant report carcass, 96.98, up 21. 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
2: And joining us live on the Linder Farm Network, Jeremy Stender, General Manager of KGLB in Glencoe. And I'm going to be joining you this Wednesday at the annual KGLB Farm and Home, or not Farm and Home, Ag and Farm Show, you might say. It's actually a celebration, a noon lunch, right, Jeremy?
9: It certainly is. First of all, Lynn, thanks for having me. But yes, we want to invite everyone out to Glencoe at the beautiful Glencoe City Center this Wednesday, June 24th from 10:30 a.m. to 1 p.m. Of course, Lynn, you and I will be broadcasting live, chatting with many local and area agribusiness professionals. But really, the true highlight of the day is we will be serving our free pork burger lunch. That's right, a free pork burger lunch. We've gotten many great donations as well. We'll have chocolate milk and white milk from Dairy Farmers of America. We've got the great Bungard's cheese. Minnesota Farmers Union is our title sponsor for this event, and lunch will be served up by Central High School in Norwood Young America, their FFA chapters. We will be accepting free will donations, and all of the money that we raise goes directly back to their chapter.
2: And typically you do have some representatives from Minnesota Farmers Union. Who's going to be there this year?
9: Yes, we're actually going to have Gary Wertisch, their president. He will be there. Justin Stoferon, who's their anti-monopoly director, he's going to be also in attendance. We're going to have some of our great supporting sponsors, the Steffes Group, Midwest Machinery, Domin Sales, local seed dealer in the Glencoe area. It's just a fun day of celebrating agriculture, supporting our communities. So we'd love it for people. Bring the office. You can bring the daycare. You've seen that before, Lynn. We want to see our farmers, but it's just a great day over at the Glencoe City Center.
2: Sounds great. That's this Wednesday. And when do things kick off, Jeremy?
9: You know, we'll have pork burgers ready for folks around 10:30, 10:45. We'll be serving until 1 o'clock. Lynn, you and I will be broadcasting live until about 12:15 locally on KGLB. And then I know you'll be switching over and broadcasting
2: the
9: Midday Farm Review at 12:30. So.
2: You bet. It's going to be a lot of fun. We're looking forward to it. Weather's going to be good, so should be a fun morning, fun day, Jeremy.
9: Can't wait. It's our 14th annual. Hope to see a lot of people from Glencoe and the surrounding communities out at the Glencoe City Center this Wednesday.
2: Can't beat it. Free lunch, a lot of fun, great folks there. 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
10: 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We're happy to be up there yet again this year, and we would love to have producers come out and share their story with the consumers. 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
11: We have officially crossed over into summer, and over the course of this week, we'll start to see some periods that maybe feel a little more like summer. We've been leaning toward the cool side for the last 10 days or so, and this week it does look like we're starting to trend more toward the warmer side as the week progresses. We'll see lots of sunshine today with highs in the mid to upper 70s and some light winds, so quite a bit to like about today. By tomorrow, a storm system moves in from the west, bringing with it some good chances for showers starting in the west tomorrow morning, moving to the east throughout the day. Some of those showers linger into early Wednesday morning, but then things clear out for much of Wednesday, Thursday, and Friday. And it does look like a few more shower chances roll in for the weekend. We are going to hang around the mid to upper 70s today and tomorrow, slightly cooler Wednesday and Thursday. Then temps do bump up a bit by Friday, 80s by Saturday, maybe even some upper 80s by Sunday. So again, it does look like some warmer weather is finally headed our way once again. Today, though, a very comfortable day with highs in the mid to upper 70s, plenty of sunshine. Also have some pretty light winds out there. In fact, they should be light and variable through most of the day. Increasing clouds overnight tonight, lows dipping into the low to middle 50s. Mostly cloudy, mild tomorrow, highs in the mid to upper 70s. Rain showers likely with winds from the south-southwest at 10 to 15. It will feel a little more sticky out there as our dew points reach the lower 60s. Some lingering showers early Wednesday, then dry and cooler for the remainder of Wednesday and Thursday. Slightly warmer Friday with showers and 80s in time for the weekend. With your Linder Farm Network weather, I'm Dan Lemke.
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2: Topping our farm news, a farm bill draft is expected soon from the Senate Ag Committee Chair John Bozeman of Montana, according to Perry Ostis, Compure Financial Vice President of Legislative Affairs.
13: The timeline that Senator Bozeman, who's the chair of the Ag Committee, in terms of releasing his farm bill draft, has been moved now to, we think, by next week, which will be important because the Senate is going to go out for their July 4th recess by next Friday. And so it sounds like he will be releasing his text and will be watching that very carefully to see what's in there, see how close it is perhaps to what the House put together and what changes there might be. But, you know, the issue we're dealing with a lot of issues in Congress and on the Senate right now in particular is just the time. The fact that time is starting to slip away on the Senate calendar. As I mentioned, they'll be going out for recess a week from Friday. They'll be coming back July 13th, and they'll basically have about 4 weeks or so where they'll be in session before they go out for the August recess. And so I think these next 4 or 5 weeks will be really important to figure out whether or not the Senate can actually get a farm bill marked up and passed, and then obviously probably looking at the fall or perhaps lame duck to actually get a farm bill across the finish line.
2: That's Perry Ostis.
3: And Minnesota Farm Bureau President Dan Glessing says Farm Bureau presidents will be hearing today from Senator Bozeman's office about the provisions of the bill. Minnesota Farm Bureau is following state regulatory issues closely as well, according to Glessing.
14: Yeah, absolutely. The feedlot rules, if you remember, there was a first comment period to from MPCA to see if they should open up those feedlot rules. Our comments were that we have plenty of rules on the books that keep, that respect the environment while allowing the producer to produce livestock. The result was, yes, they were going to open up the feedlot rules, and now we can't lose sight of that. And obviously, just because you don't hear about it every day, we need to make sure that we're still paying attention and being alert on those things. So I'd encourage listeners to really make sure you're paying attention. And it has far-fetching effects beyond livestock producers. So obviously there's a lot of feed that goes into that livestock. And so even if you don't have livestock, it's something to be important to be paying attention to. So along with, you know, the seed treatments, there was an effort in the House, obviously, to here in Minnesota to ban seed treatments. And the conversation, fortunately, did not go beyond that, but it is gathering data on seed treatments. And so we want to make sure that you're putting those comments forward, and that comment period is getting closer to the end. So I'd encourage you to make sure you get those comments in there that, you know, the effectiveness and the science behind seed treatments that we use on our farms and ranches.
3: Glessing says he's chopping alfalfa today. He farms in the Howard Lake Waverly area.
14: I'm actually chopping second crop hay as we speak. You know, with the clouds yesterday, we were supposed to be chopping yesterday, but we got after it the first thing this morning. But our crops here are actually looking pretty good. We've missed a lot of the heavy rains, but we've gotten just enough rain to keep everything moving. And now, within the last week, we received about an inch and a half to 2 inches of rain on the vast majority of the acres that we run. Things are looking good and look like ahead of schedule. Obviously, the cool weather has kind of slowed down the growth, but where the stage that the corn is at, I think that's probably an all right thing to let it catch up and make sure we have some standability within those corn crops. But second crop, alfalfa, is looking pretty good as well, and really, all in all, can't complain about the weather we've had thus far.
3: And the Minnesota Farm Bureau Foundation golf outing is tomorrow in Montgomery this year. Glessing told us it's a new location for their event.
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2: 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The Chippewa Valley Ethanol Company of Benson held an open house last week to celebrate its 30th anniversary. Chan Friese has been with the facilities for several years, serving as general manager since 2014.
16: Great history at the facility and, strong board support throughout the years. So back in, 94, 95, corn pricing was not where we would like it in the local area. Group got together and said, how do we get some domestic use? How do we add value to the rural economy? And a couple years later, an ethanol plant was born out of that discussion. And plant started in April of '96. So we're a little past 30 years now, but we had to find a good time to stick a celebration in between a couple of rain showers this week, get a local celebration in place. But plant kind of did some expansion, started out as 15 million. We're a 50 million gallon facility today. It's always been a kind of diversified, innovative company, cooperative roots, about 900 plus members currently and through the growth phase. So that's been great. Local support has always been fantastic at the facility. In 2003, I think, we really expanded into the industrial and beverage markets. So that's been a good diversity piece. I wasn't here at the time, but one of the first plants that put corn oil extraction in the facility, very early phase of that. Big E85 marketers at one point in time when that was new and just kind of getting started. So, for a smaller plant, always kind of looking for niche markets, ways to find added value, and that's really paid great dividends to the shareholders and the local community over the years. So,
2: and Chippewa Valley Ethanol has over 50 employees.
16: Generally, we're kind of around 50 full-time. I think we're 56 right now with summer help and part-time guys and stuff like that. So, we have a good base of employees. Nothing happens without a strong, knowledgeable employees and staff. So,
2: no question about it. And again, we're proud to be working with KFCR 93.5 in Benson, country legends. 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If you like that classic country music, check it out, 93.5 FM. 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
2: 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And the last check of markets now, July corn down 5, December down 3.5, July soybeans down 6.5, November down 1, and July wheat down 7.75. And again, this Wednesday, we'll be on hand in Glencoe. 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
17: Lee Valley Mercantile brings you another hour of People Radio. This is KXRA Alexandria. Stop on out and say hi to Jesse, John, and the gang. It's 1 o'clock.
18: News this hour at Town Hall. I'm Bob Agnew in Washington.
19: A lot of progress, but still some work to do, and we're very committed to doing exactly that.
18: That's how Vice President Vance sums up progress so far in talks to end the war with Iran. As for Iran's threat over the weekend to walk out of the talks because they were offended by a social media post from President Trump.
19: What we told the Iranians yesterday is when you guys engage in what us millennials might call trash talk, you can't expect the President of the United States not to respond and not to correct the record.
18: Meanwhile, President Trump is updating Americans on the vandalism in Washington, D.C., at one of the city's most popular tourist attractions.
20: President Trump taking to his Truth Social page, noting that of all the statues and fountains that were renovated and cleaned, that the only one that was vandalized was the reflecting pool. Trump writing that it will be taken care of ASAP, exclamation point. The president saying it has been given a 300-foot-long gash. Chemicals have been illegally placed in the water, and the beautiful new grass field has been destroyed with a gigantic 8647 chemically carved into it. In parentheses, he writes, probably inspired by dirty cop James Comey.
18: As Laura Winters reporting, former Fed Chairman Alan Greenspan passed away today.
21: The U.S. housing market collapsed at one point, igniting a global monetary crisis that nearly toppled the U.S. banking system. The housing downturn also plunged the economy into a landmark recession. Critics blame much of that crisis on Greenspan's easy money policies, but Greenspan later acknowledged that he made a mistake by assuming the nation's banks could essentially regulate themselves.
18: Andrew Stewart says that represented a rare setback for Greenspan during his 18 years at the head of the Fed. He passed away today at the age of 100. On Wall Street right now, the Dow is up 137 points. High-tech NASDAQ struggling. It's down close to 300. More from townhall.com.
22: 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Dial pound 250, say Mike Rowe. 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And happy birthday to us.
18: Julie Walker reports on the death of a concert goer at Madison Square Garden over the weekend.
23: A 51-year-old man fell to his death during the rock band Goose's concert at Madison Square Garden Saturday night. The New York City Police Department says officers responding to a 911 call just before 10 p.m. found the man unconscious and unresponsive with injuries indicating a fall from an elevated position. They say he was in Section 300, which is at the top of the garden, with his wife, but would not give details on the height of the fall. They also say the incident is not being looked at as a crime. In a statement, Goose said it was deeply saddened and heartbroken to learn of the tragic event that occurred. Julie Walker, New York.
18: British Prime Minister Keir Starmer has announced his resignation. He's been forced out by his party after losing voter support. You'll find breaking news and analysis at townhall.com. Several new national polls have some warning signs for Democrats.
0: A generic ballot survey shows Democrats leading Republicans by just 2 points, down from a 7-point advantage in February. Analysts say that's below the margin typically needed to win back the House.
18: That is John Scott reporting. Cape Verde's storybook start to its first World Cup is not over. It might just be getting started. It stunned tournament favorite Spain last week, and it did so again against Uruguay, coming to a 2-2 draw on Sunday. This Cape Verde fan watched a game from Florida.
1: And of us being here, it's such impactful. It's so impactful for us. And I'm just glad. I'm just glad to be able to share this moment with my mom and my son. It's just great. It's great to see everybody here from all countries, too.
18: Cape Verde continues its Cinderella trek through the tournament. It is now set to face Saudi Arabia in its final group match. You'll find more of these stories at townhall.com. From Washington, I'm Bob Agnew.
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0: Day, Monday, June the 22nd already, and we are at 72 degrees on this Monday, partly cloudy sky. Weatherology says a high this afternoon will run up to 76 degrees, 72 right now. Very nice Monday. And best of all, it's Swap Shop on KXRA. So if you have something for sale or trade or giveaway or something that you're looking to buy, then this is the number to call, 762-8167. If it's that thing that you've been stepping over, moving out of the way so you can get at something else fairly regularly, even just once or twice, and you go, you know what? It's about time. I should just get rid of this. Or you think, I really could use one of these in order to put whatever. The possibilities are endless, mind-boggling. But Swap Shop is here for you. Take care of those needs. 762-8167 is the number to call. The email address is thefolks@leighton.media. And Leighton is spelled L-E-I-G-H-T-O-N. thefolks@leighton.media. Street address is 1312 Broadway, Alexandria. All right, 762-8167. Thanks for calling Swap Shop today. You're on the air.
1: Yeah, I'm in the process of moving, and I don't have a full-size college shirt. Nothing wrong with it. A blue in color with a floral type of design on it and a wood design on the front. It's really in good shape. You can call 320-219-1639. I would like to get this out of here in the next week or so because I don't know exactly when I'm going to do a transition from my apartment I'm in into a house. So, and it's not going to be able to go there. So,
0: all right. Well, we will continue to try and see what we can do here. Thanks for the call.
1: Yep.
0: 219-1639. 219-1639 is the phone number to call there. And, of course, the number here is 762.

here for $20. 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The phone number is 304-0925. 304-0925. Again, please call after 3 o'clock. Swap Shop, you can call right now, 762-8167. Let's see, you've got some for sale, 120 reddish landscape bullets, 11.5 inches long, 4 inches wide, 4 inches high, $50, 50 cents a piece, or yeah, it says $50 takes them all, otherwise 50 cents a piece for 120 of these reddish colored landscape bullets. And the phone number is 815-2434. 815-2434. Okay. And what have you got for Swap Shop today? Let's see. Last week's garage sales. I should mention, too, you're welcome also to send in your garage sale announcements or moving sales, yard sales, whatever you want to call them. But if they're on a weekend, for example, we won't start reading them till Thursday if they start on Friday. So, there you go. Okay, but the number, the way to contact us, all that's still the same, 762-8167, or email thefolks@layton.media. Okay, it says here, I'm looking to sell some silver coins that I have. Bullion coins, peace dollars, Morgan dollars. Says, I'm asking spot value, which is $66 an ounce. I have some silver eagle coins, $71 a piece. In Elbow Lake, located, but I work in Alec during the week. So you can connect that way. Here is the phone number. It's area code 218-770-7739. 218-770-7739 for the coins. Okay. All right. Let's see here. Somebody looking for some used, discarded cedar decking boards. So want to buy item. Used, discarded cedar decking boards. The phone number is 808-3547. 808-3547. What do you have for Swap Shop today? Give me a call, 762-8167. I have for sale 2 male beagle puppies. Super friendly and sociable, great family dogs. They've been vet checked, first shots, well cared for and healthy. This is rural Alexandria, and you can call or text the number 304-4178. I have 2 male beagle puppies available, 304-4178. Swap Shop at 762-8167. I have somebody that says wanted damaged aluminum dock sections. Also wanted older fishing lures and tackle. And the phone number is 219
1.

0: 877 219 8157. Looking for damaged aluminum dock sections and also older fishing lures and tackle. And I have wanted too. A phone call at 762-8167. You can call between now and, say, 1:55-ish. As the 1 o'clock hour, we give over every Monday through Saturday to Swap Shop on KXRA. Phone number, 762-8167. Have for sale the metal stand for a garden gazing ball. 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If you've got something for a Swap Shop, I'm ready for you. I have a 14-inch exhaust fan for sale. Works good. $45 for the fan. And then wanted is an AM-FM receiver with a remote. 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
3: I said, my name's Louise, and I just want you to know how fond I am of your music. 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
0: People Radio Swap Shop is on the air. Hi, Jackson here. And on this Monday, I have a special deal. Well, it's not really. You call Swap Shop and your deal gets heard on the air by, you know, myself and a few thousand of our closest friends. And probably that could get all taken care of even today yet. If you're selling, if you're looking to buy or give away or trade, 762-8167. It is a special deal. It's special like that every day, Monday through Saturday. You talk about Swap Shop, which has been on the air for over 60 years. Let's see. We're at year 77 for KXRA. So most of that time, we could probably say at least 70 years Swap Shop has been on the air. 762-8167, email address thefolks@layton.media, street address 1312 Broadway, Alexandria. All right. Let's see. I have for sale a 1981 Chevy Silverado two-wheel drive, older body restoration, engine and transmission rebuild, tires and suspension, parts and brakes. 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And the phone number is 815-2078. 815-2078. What do we have here? Well, we've got a boat motor for sale. It's a 1985 8-horse Evinrude kicker motor. Looks and runs like new with a tank and a hose, $500 cash. And then it says also comes with a new Minn Kota 30-pound troller. All right, 282-6097. 282-6097. Talked about somebody had some beagle puppies for sale at the beginning of the program. Here is a 10-year-old Basset Hound Lab mix dog. Says, I'm trying to find a sweet, loving home for him. The house I live in is being foreclosed on. Says, I'm a tenant. So it's not their house. Anyway, since we're trying to find a place that accepts pets, especially big ones, that's tough. So here we go. We have a need to rehome this 10-year-old Basset Hound Lab mixed dog. It's up to date on shots, been neutered, very sweet and playful, loves to eat. You can talk to Leanne at 304 304-855-9091. Okay, I'll do that again. 304-855-9091. 304-855-9091. Swap Shop on KXRA. Have for rent a very nice two-bedroom twin home west side of Lowry with a garage and a three-season porch. It's all one level, so no steps. All utilities are paid except electric, and the rent is $1,350. Lawn mowing, snow removal will be provided along with a washer and dryer. It's a very safe neighborhood. For this house, no smoking and no smoking, no pets. Single person or couple must have good references and a credit score. Okay? It's available right now. Phone number is 491-8243. 491-8243. And we've still got the glass blocks on the list here. 21 used square glass blocks, 8 inches by 8 inches by 4 inches thick. All for $10, all 21 of those blocks. The number is 491-6805. 491-6805. What do you have for Swap Shop today? Yeah, here's my phone number, 762-8167. 762-8167. Email is thefolks@layton.media. 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Color is not important, but built-in seat belts would be great. Here's the phone number, 491-8074. 491-8074. This is KXRA, Swap Shop on the air. If you want to call, we're going to take a break, and if you call during the break, we'll put you on hold, so you'll be first in line when we get back. 762-8167.
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14: This is Weatherology. I'm meteorologist Jennifer Wojcicki with your Alexandria Lakes area forecast. Mostly sunny skies this afternoon, a high into the mid-70s. Tonight, mostly cloudy skies develop, a low near 55. By Tuesday, a chance for showers and thunderstorms, cloudy high of 73 degrees. And Wednesday, a slight chance for rain here late, partial sunshine develops, high of 69. Thursday, sunny high of 73. For KXRA, I'm meteorologist Jennifer Wojcicki.
0: And we're on the sunny side of things this afternoon. 72 is our temperature. The wind is from the northwest and running about 5 miles an hour. 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
18: Yes, good afternoon.
0: Mm-hmm.
18: I've got tarps for sale. 6x8, four of them, $3 a piece. Three of them are still in wrappers.
0: Okay.
18: And one 5x7, $3.
0: All right.
18: One 8.5x10, $4.
0: Okay.
18: And one 30x22, $8. And they're all in real good shape. No holes in them.
0: All right.
18: 763-3982.
0: Very good. Thank you for the call. Have a good afternoon.
18: Thank you. You too.
0: All right. 763-3982. 763-3982. What else? What else? A picnic table? Got one of those. $50 for the picnic table. I have a set of four tires for your truck. These are light truck tires. The size is 275-65R8. 18, that is, not 18. 275-65R18, 60 to 65% tread left there, a set of four tires, $150, and then a pair of tires, size 205-60R15, 205-60-15, 65% tread, probably $60 for the pair. And here is the phone number. It's 219-0448. 219-0448. What do you have for Swap Shop? Phone's open. 762-8167. Just takes a minute. This is for free. A 2-year-old Maine Coon male cat, neutered, litter box trained, and needs to be the only cat. And this is the phone number, 287-0721. 287-0721. Hello, thanks for calling. You're on Swap Shop.
19: Hey there, how are you today?
0: I'm good, and how are you today?
19: I'm good, but I'd be better if I just could get the phone number, or if the guy's listening, just give me a call. He had a bunch of baseball cards.
0: Oh, yeah.
19: Or he can text me. I can't find his number again, and I was over there, but my number is 320-BREAKING-THE-RULES, 224-0356.
0: All right. So you're looking for sports cards.
19: Mm-hmm. Oh, and I've got a bunch of lures for sale. Those little, I don't even know what they're called, but they're like metal, and they're long, like oval. Whole bunch of them.
0: Spoons.
19: Some of them say Minneapolis. Spoons, yeah. They're kind of cool. I might have to go fishing pretty soon, so
0: yeah.
19: I'm finding a lot of stuff.
0: Okay.
19: Thank you, dear. Have a good day.
0: Yeah, you too. Thanks.
19: Mm-hmm. Bye-bye.
0: That phone number, 224-0356, 224-0356. Swap Shop is at 762-8167. Somebody here looking to buy an aluminum trailer, 12 feet long, and 6 or 7 feet wide. The phone number there is 304-3650. 304-3650. Looking for an aluminum trailer. And looks like we still have ducks for sale. 10 silver yard ducklings. The number is 834-2868. 834-2868. Okay. Let's see. It says I am still looking to buy a 12-volt electric winch with the automatic load-holding brake feature, and all this in good working condition. You can call or text anytime. The phone number, 815-2515. 815-2515. We are running through the mail today. There's not many phone calls. And as you know, we keep our mail for a week and no more. Just keeping it all up to date and fresh. So, let's see, one, two. I have like 3 pieces of mail here. So if you've got something for Swap Shop, you could send it to the folks at Layton.media, or you can give me a call, 762-8167. Hi, thanks for calling. 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
20: Hello, hello.
0: How are you today?
20: Not too bad.
0: Good deal.
20: I'm slowing down on building trailers. So I have some axles for sale, different sizes. I have a bunch of 3/16 by 1 3/4 angle iron, 6 foot to 12 foot long stuff, 2, 3, 4, and 6 inch channel iron. I have enough of that to build several. And I have some other miscellaneous things for sale. Somebody's looking, they just got a call.
0: Okay.
20: 320-760-2143.
0: All right. I got it. Thanks for the call. Have a good afternoon.
20: Yep. Take care. Bye.
0: Okay. All right. So got a bunch of basically it's trailer parts. And the number is 760-2143. Like to help build trailer parts. 760-2143 there. 762-8167 here, and here we'll be right back.
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26: Hi. Hey, I have a very nice Coleman cook stove. You know, it's a two-burner. It's an LP, and it's been used once. And I'd take $30 for it.
0: Okay.
26: If anybody's looking for it. 320-224-2196.
0: That's a good deal there.
26: Yeah. Yeah, it is.
0: All right. Well, thanks for the call. Have a good afternoon.
26: You too. Thanks.
0: Okay. Bye. The phone number is 224-2196. For that Coleman cook stove, only used once. 224-2196. Swap Shop is on the air. 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It's oak, recently refurbished, very sturdy. Upholstery is a light gray, very comfortable. $25. For that oak rocking chair, have some plants, some wild, hardy raspberry plants, deer resistant, $5 a piece, or six of them for $25. And then for sale, four padded wooden chairs in great condition, and take $10 a piece, or all of them for $35. Okay, you can call or text, and the phone number is area code 218-770-0671. 218-770-0671. Hello, thank you for calling. 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
27: I still have that pickup truck tire for sale. 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It's a Goodyear And then I have a Hercules charger and battery for one of the smaller Sawzalls. It's like new. I just don't have the saw left.
0: Okay.
27: You can call me at 391-1395. I get all screwed up when I'm on the phone like this.
0: Sorry. Well, you did fine. Not a problem.
27: Okay.
0: Yeah, thanks for calling. Have all a good day.
27: Thank you. You too.
0: Okay. 391-1395. 391-1395. And Swap Shop at 762-8167. 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
3: Yes, I have a Model 37A 12-gauge Winchester single shot. It's in brand-new condition. I'm asking $300 for it. I can be reached at 762-0154.
0: All right. Thank you. Have a good afternoon.
3: Thank you. Mm-hmm. Goodbye.
0: Bye. So, again, that's Winchester Model 37A, single-shot 12-gauge. Phone number 762-0154. 762-0154. Still have the email that says, Fallen Church of Nelson is looking for folding picnic tables with attached benches. Also looking for a couple of fans, a pedestal, oscillating fan, and then a box fan for the window. Okay, the phone number is 762-2684. 762-2684. And we have reached our last break on this Monday, so Swap Shop will be back, I think, afterward.
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0: This city along the shores of Lake Michigan has long had an important role in the shipping and transportation of the area. And in World War II, it made changes to meet the demands of a global conflict. The story is this edition of The American Countryside.
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0: About halfway between Milwaukee and Green Bay, on the shores of Lake Michigan, you'll find the city of Manitowoc. As Kathy Green describes, this became a logical place for an important industry.
4: We're right here on the Manitowoc River, so geographically, we're a great place to put a shipyard together, and that's what happened here back in the mid-1800s.
0: Over the decades, these shipyards in Manitowoc grew with the shipping industry and the technology of the day.
4: From the mid-1800s, building wooden schooners, those are those 2- and 3-mast wooden ships that carried everything from grain to passengers. And as shipbuilding evolved, the shipyards here did as well. So into iron and steel-hulled vessels.
0: Shipbuilding changed once again here in the early 1940s.
4: When World War II came about and the Navy was looking for places who could build submarines, Manitowoc won one of those contracts, and we built 28 of those in the war.
0: Initially, the type of subs made here were constructed in Groton, Connecticut. However, there was a good reason to expand to Manitowoc.
4: Having these, you know, they call them the freshwater submarines, was really tactically important because this is a very safe area, right? So you're so far from the coast. We weren't vulnerable like an East Coast shipyard.
0: A location in the interior of the country was considered safer from a possible enemy coastal attack. They have one of those old subs here, the Cobia. His story next time as we travel the countryside in Manitowoc, Wisconsin. I'm Andrew McCray.
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6: Joe!
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10: Good afternoon. It's time for an update here on the Linder Farm Network. I'm Linda Brecky. Chicago Board of Trade corn and soybean futures were lower at the close. Wheat futures also lowered today. And during our midday farm review, Jim Emter, Van Auden Company, Alexandria, talked about some of the market influences. Again, at the close, July corn down 6, July soybeans down 7 cents. Here's what he had to say about today's market action.
11: Our grains for corn and wheat have been trending a bit weaker for much of the day, and that's really a catalyst of favorable weather. I ran negotiations that are ongoing, and what we believe is kind of continued fund liquidation as a result of where the FOMC meeting came out and just the indications of potential rate increases at some point this year if we can't get inflation under control. So, again, a lot of that will evolve around the crude oil market. There we see a market that's a bit weaker here this morning. So it still feels like this commodity kind of get me out type attitude right now. Again, money's going to have to find a home somewhere sooner or later, but when metals are down, crude oil's down, grains are down, it seems like the winner today is cattle. We'll cover that here in a minute.
10: And that's Jim Emter, Fan Awning Company, Alexandria. And today at the close, July corn was at 4.11 and a half down 6. September 4.19 and 3 quarters down 5 and a half. December 4.39 and a half down 4 and a half. July soybeans 11.15 and 3 quarters down 7. August 11.22 and a half down 5 and 3 quarters. And November 11.41 and a half down 1 and a quarter. July soybean meal 299.80 down 150. August down 140. July soybean oil 71.15 up 146. August up 113. Chicago July wheat 597 and a half down 8 and a quarter. July oats down 9 and a half. September Minneapolis wheat last quote at 637 and a quarter, down 10 and a half. Cattle futures did finish higher, but off the session highs. June, 255.82, up 102. August at 247.35, up 72. And October, 241, up 102. August feeder cattle, 370.42, up 382. September, up 415. July lean hogs, 94.65, down 37. August, 96, 72, steady. October, 80, 85, down 47. Looks like we could see some rain tomorrow. We'll keep those pleasant temperatures this week, according to John Baranek, DTN meteorologist.
11: Pretty much the entire week. A lot of temperatures reaching up into the 70s, and that's about it. So overall, very comfortable here. But it does come with a few chances for showers moving through. We do have a couple of systems. That's what's helping to keep the cooler air stay in place. But the big days really are Tuesday. We'll have a pretty big system coming through. May have some leftover showers yet on Wednesday. Even some isolated showers will be possible on Thursday. But Friday would be the next time we see another system move through. More of the heavy rains kind of over the southern corn belt rather than us, but it looks like we'll get in on at least some precipitation there on Friday. So throughout the week, overall, very pleasant. Just a couple of days of maybe some rain that may kind of ruin things a little bit, depending on your situation. But overall, very, very nice.
10: Brennick says next week it's going to be warmer. We'll continue to have chances of rain.
11: Yeah, we're going to see some changes, and this starts this weekend. So we will see one of these fronts that has been pushing through and giving us some cooler air. We'll actually start lifting northward here this weekend. We'll see some showers and thunderstorms out of it. We might have to watch for some severe weather as well, but it'll be bringing in some warmer temperatures too. So a lot more days in the 80s, and we could be seeing some 90-degree temperatures just depending on how the precipitation works out throughout the week.
10: John Baranek, DTN, that's an update on the Linder Farm Network.
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13: News this hour at Town Hall. I'm Bob Agnew in Washington. Vice President Vance has left Switzerland after talks with senior Iranian officials over ending the war.
14: Vance said the meeting held at the Bergenstock Resort behind me created a good foundation for a long-term deal. He said the two sides agreed on a mechanism to keep the Strait of Hormuz open and work together on the ceasefire in Lebanon between Israel and Hezbollah. The vice president also suggested the U.S. could allow for the release of some frozen Iranian assets for purchases of American soy, corn, and wheat under U.S. and Qatari oversight. The talks follow a preliminary deal signed last week, but it remains uncertain whether that agreement will hold or help bring lasting peace to a Mideast region riven by conflict for decades.
13: His correspondent Jamie Keaton reporting, the Supreme Court has reinstated a murder conviction in a notorious New York City missing child case.
12: The Supreme Court reinstates a murder conviction in the 1979 disappearance of six-year-old Eitan Pates. In a 6-3 vote Monday, the justices granted an appeal from New York prosecutors who had urged them to undo a federal appeals court decision that overturned the verdict. The Manhattan DA had been preparing to try Pedro Hernandez for a third time. His first trial ended in a mistrial. Eitan vanished while walking to his downtown Manhattan school bus stop. He was among the first missing children to appear on a milk carton. Hernandez admitted to the crime under police questioning, but his lawyers say he confessed falsely because of a mental illness that sometimes made him hallucinate. Julie Walker, New York.
13: Former Federal Reserve Chairman Alan Greenspan has died at the age of 100. He passed away on Monday from complications of Parkinson's disease. That's according to his wife of 29 years, NBC News correspondent Andrea Mitchell. On Wall Street, it's been a mixed bag all day. Right now, the Dow is up by 60 points. The NASDAQ off 341. The S&P 500 right now down about 33 points. More at townhall.com.
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13: Cape Verde's Cinderella Run and its first ever World Cup continues, tying higher-ranked Uruguay on Sunday. Can it continue? Cape Verdean Miriam Da Silva lives here in the U.S. and says she's proud of her country.
17: Just us qualifying was already a victory for us. Us scoring our first goals, two goals on this match, winning against Spain, 97% against 1%. I'm extremely proud. Everybody is proud. We're extremely happy. We've won already. We're winners.
13: Cape Verde is next set to face Saudi Arabia in its final group match. Lionel Messi now has a World Cup scoring record with 17 goals in his career. He scored in the 38th minute of Argentina's game against Austria after missing a penalty kick in the 9th minute. The record goal for a 1-0 lead came 2 days before Messi's 39th birthday, and it was a 6th consecutive World Cup game in which Messi has scored. Breaking news and analysis at townhall.com. In the wake of a recent shooting in Massachusetts, there are growing concerns that gun laws there and elsewhere can affect an armed citizen's ability to respond in the critical minutes of a mass shooting.
18: The Cambridge, Massachusetts mass shooting has spotlighted how state-imposed magazine capacity limits may affect an armed citizen's ability to respond. Investigators say shooter Tyler Brown illegally obtained a banned rifle and fired about 60 rounds. An ex-Marine with a valid carry permit who intervened alongside a Massachusetts state trooper was limited to 8 rounds from his handgun under state law.
13: That's correspondent John Scott. Several new national polls suggest warning signs for Democrats heading into the midterms. A generic ballot survey showed Democrats leading Republicans by just 2 points. That's down from a 7-point advantage seen back in February. Analysts say that's below the margin typically needed to win back the House in a midterm election. You'll find more on these stories at townhall.com.
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20: This is Weatherology. I'm meteorologist Ray Miller with your Alexandria Lakes area forecast. Cloudy this afternoon with a high temperature of 76 degrees and winds out of the west at 5 to 10. tonight, partly cloudy with a low temperature of 56 and southeast winds at 5 to 10. Scattered thunderstorms on Tuesday with a high temperature around 72 degrees. Wednesday, we'll see a chance of showers and a high temperature around 69 degrees. For KXRA, I'm meteorologist Ray Miller. Right now, it's 72.
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2: Yep.
26: Okay. I guess we could start. We got so much to tackle today and a lot of fun to have, too. Let's start with Iran. Let's get that out of the way. Where do we stand?
3: Nobody really knows, but Vice President...
4: Oh, yeah, what time is it, right? Yeah. I mean, honest to God. Okay, go ahead.
26: You're starting off the week angry.
4: I know. It just...
26: Andres is back from vacation. He doesn't have a care in the world. He's like, I am so relaxed right now. Everybody's like coming in and they're happy. And all of a sudden, yeah, I hear Iran and you go off.
4: Oh, I know Dave is going to explain all this to us, but
3: it's
4: like every 90 seconds today.
3: Yeah, it's like the strait's open, the strait's closed.
4: Yeah.
3: There's a deal, there's a snub, there's an acceptance. And so J.D. Vance this morning giving his report on the fresh round of negotiations with Iran.
26: Okay.
27: This is probably what we're most excited about as Americans. The Iranians have agreed to invite IAEA inspectors back into their country. That is a major milestone for the American people and the first step in permanently denuclearizing or permanently ending a nuclear weapons program in Iran. And that's exactly what we wanted to do. That's exactly what we asked to happen. We made a lot of great progress on other nuclear talks. And that leads me to the final thing that we wanted to accomplish, which is actually set up the process for the technical negotiations that will follow.
26: Yeah, okay.
3: Yeah.
26: Stock market feels good about it.
4: The technical negotiations that will follow.
3: The nitty-gritty, I guess, so we're still in the promise ring phase of this peace negotiation. I don't know, man.
4: That's a great way of putting it, actually. Yeah, right.
3: Yeah.
4: We got the promise ring. You didn't have it before, but now you have it.
26: Hold on
4: a
26: second.
4: The engaged to be engaged ring.
26: Hold on.
4: Mm-hmm.
26: Are promise rings still a thing?
4: I don't know. Been a while for me.
26: I haven't heard about a promise ring for a long time. Just asking.
4: I don't know.
26: It might be.
4: Did you ever give a promise ring to someone?
26: I did.
4: Oh.
3: Well, yeah. Yeah, they're still selling right now.
26: Okay.
3: I see one for $590. $590, my goodness.
26: I want to know the percentage on the promise that the promise actually is fulfilled.
4: That. She's probably still waiting for the phone to ring. It hasn't rung yet.
26: You're talking about mine?
4: Yes.
26: No, I married somebody else.
4: Well, I know you did. I mean, she's waiting. The other gal you
26: No,
4: gave the...
26: she got married too.
4: Oh, okay.
26: No, it all worked out well.
4: All right, nice.
26: She's other still... news going on. Sorry I brought it up.
4: Well, you know.
26: I didn't bring up promise ring. I'm just like, is that still a thing? Anyway.
4: Ask, yeah.
26: Keir Starmer, how about that? Resigned.
3: Oh, yeah.
4: Well, he should.
26: Been predicted for weeks.
4: Terrible.
3: Yeah.
26: So hold on a second. He wept?
3: He did, yeah. So he is the sixth prime minister to resign in the last decade. The last person to serve a full term as prime minister of the UK was David Cameron, who was reelected and then resigned right after being reelected.
4: Yeah,
3: they can't keep a damn government together.
4: No, they can't.
3: Anyway, he has announced he's resigning, and yes, he got misty while he was making the announcement today.
26: Okay.
28: Yeah. And when I leave the biggest job in the country, I shall spend more time on the most important job, being the best husband I can to my fantastic wife, Vic, who has been a rock by my side.
26: What's her name?
4: Vic.
26: That's what I thought he said.
3: I thought he said Fig.
4: Fig?
26: Oh, Fig.
4: Is her name Fig?
3: I don't know.
26: I didn't know. I thought he said Vic. And then I was seriously, for a second, I'm like, well, hold on. Is he married to a dude?
3: It is Vic. Victoria is her name.
26: Okay, got it. All right.
4: Not Victor.
3: No.
26: Okay.

0: his watch, and he's not the only one, with all the girls being raped and people not wanting to be, quote, Islamophobic, wouldn't even talk about it and shut people down for it. Yeah, dude, you should pay a price for that.
1: Well, things have turned. I mean, again, I know that most people cited the economy as being the problem because it's in the tank, but the reason the economy's in the tank is because of open borders.
0: Yes, that's one of the many reasons.
1: And it was porous. It's
0: oh my gosh.
1: What's happened
0: it's
1: there.
0: Really bad.
1: Yeah, they hired Rick Pitino, by the way, to be the next one.
0: Good luck. Okay, so I saw this. I just reminded of this when you were talking about, you know, the different people crying or whatever. I saw Don Lemon cry over the weekend.
1: Atien.
0: Yeah, he was interviewing Kamala Harris. I don't have the clip of him getting all misty because it's been really hard for him.
1: What has been?
0: Well, ever since Minneapolis, St. Paul.
1: Well, that's his own fault.
0: I know, but he's a victim, Scott. Yeah. You know how this works.
1: Jeez. What do you think was going to happen?
0: But, you know, I thought on a Monday, day after Father's Day, people, you know, maybe want to be inspired. And this is one of the most inspirational messages I think you could ever hope for from Kamala Harris.
1: Oh, no.
0: I knew you'd want to hear it, Scott.
1: Well, can we discuss it afterwards as to what we have actually heard?
0: Yes, I think that's what we want to do. Like, what's the takeaway from this inspiration?
1: That'd be good.
0: Okay, roll it.
2: You know, I believe that when we feel powerless, we are powerless. And when we feel powerful, we are powerful. Mm. And I believe we are powerful. And I believe, you know, Don, I really, truly believe this. We each have light inside of us.
1: Oh, God.
2: And we need to know that that is what inspires our hope as much as anything external to ourselves. And when we feel that and not allow an election or an individual to dampen that light, and instead let that light kind of carry us in particular through moments of darkness.
0: I'm sorry, I just had to add a little music to it because I can see you're really getting into the feels right now, Scotty. I can see it.
1: It's terrible.
0: You want more, right?
1: Of course.
0: Okay.
2: That we not only act on that hope, but we inspire that hope in each other. And in particular at this moment, it is so important that we not only have hope, but that we understand that that should be a verb, which means...
0: Oh, time out, because David looks confused. Why the confusion, David?
3: Well, I mean, trying to follow her train of thought is like finding yourself in a corn maze with no entrance or exit. It's all dead ends.
1: You just keep bouncing around.
3: You're like, what? I've seen this before. What's happening?
0: Oh, yes. I think we're about 40 seconds left.
1: Oh.
0: Can you take it?
1: Yeah.
0: All right, go ahead.
2: That hope has to go hand in hand with action. And that action includes the overcoming the obstacles they're trying to throw in front of us in terms of access to the ballot.
1: Oh.
2: That hope combined with the action will result in us winning the midterms.
0: People stand in front of the ballot box, so you can't vote. That's happening, Scott. You just don't know it. Yeah.
2: That hope combined with action will allow us to celebrate Juneteenth in all of the traditions that involve good food and dance and laughter and family and community. And that we will also understand that that hope is consistent with a commitment to the fight.
1: Oh my God.
2: The fight for equality and for freedom. And
0: okay, did you get all that?
3: This is the end of the Twilight Zone episode where it pans out and the whole planet is one giant corn maze. It's just corn as far as the eye can see.
1: No! You're standing there in front of a firing squad. If you could tell me what she said, we'll put our guns down.
0: As far as hope goes?
1: Yeah, well, there's no idea. I don't even know what all this was. It's just a conglomeration of words, and you can't figure it out. And I'm sure Lemon is shaking his head like he knows. And I would love to ask him when it's over, what did she just say? What was it? What was the underlying message, Don?
3: Well, Juneteenth came out of nowhere, too.
1: You did.
3: It's like you show up at one dead end of the never-ending corn maze, and there's the Easter Bunny. You turn another corner, there's somebody celebrating Juneteenth, and then there's a leprechaun saying, Happy St. Patrick's Day.

0: Well, it is this weird thing where it feels like she is, like, in a paper bag that's wrapped up, but she's desperately trying to get out.
1: Yes.
0: Because she started into it, wandered into it, and now can't get out. So it's the hope, and then you're a light, and then...
1: With the idea that you're Churchill. It's crazy.
0: But then, to get out, you're like, what could get me out of this paper bag? Juneteenth! Boom! I'm punching trying to get out with Juneteenth. And dancing, and singing, and you're the light.
2: Where did Shoeless Joe come from? I don't understand this.
1: I'm walking out of the corner.
0: Build it, they will come.
1: Buddy, so there you go. Old Southern white guy, and that's no good.
0: So there's your inspiration to kick off the week.
1: Oh, my God.
0: And you're welcome. That's all I can
1: but
0: say.
1: But it doesn't. It just gets worse.
2: Yes.
1: I don't understand.
0: She hasn't decided yet, by the way, if she's going to run. He asked her that.
1: I can only hope. I hope she runs.
0: And if you're listening right now and you're saying, why did you torture me with that piece of audio? It's this simple. I sat through 25 minutes of it. Everybody's got to suffer if I got to suffer that much. That's it. That's all I got. Smash Up Monday.
1: It's like an art house movie you're watching and you can't figure out because there is no way to figure it out.
0: Well, I had read somewhere that there was this epic word salad. This interview is an hour. I'm desperately trying to find it, and it's taken me 25 minutes of listening to all this other nonsense that I will spare you from. Yeah.
1: Yeah, the guy with the mask is wandering around.
0: I cannot wait for her to run again, and it'll
1: be an
0: incredible failure.
1: Oh, yes.
0: Because voters don't like her.
1: But we get this. Which yes. Is just.
0: But when it happens,
1: yeah.
0: And there will be people screaming, racism, sexism. You'll get all of it. She's not very good at
1: it. It's just McGurkin-y McGurkin all over again.
0: McGurkin-y McGurkin.
1: Wow. Yeah, it's double time McGurkin.
0: Okay, you got to explain what McGurkin is.
1: Well, McGurkin is, it's words. You know what the words are individually. It reads right to left, and you just think, but all cobbled together, it doesn't make any sense. And you feel dumb because you can't figure it out when nobody can.
0: Exactly.
1: You're just thinking you're not quite there on her level yet of intellect. And then you realize it's just gobbledygooky McGurkin.
0: It is a Mashup Monday. Yeah. Now, bring some joy. David does this every Monday.
2: All right, it's Black Sabbath versus The Who.
1: Oh, my.
2: Who are you, Paranoid?
0: Oh, I've never heard it. Roll it.

0: Right?
1: That's really
2: it
1: good.
2: It really does work.
1: That yeah, does.
2: That's a great one, David. Well done.
1: Wow.
2: Who put that together?
3: That was Bill McClintock.
2: Man, he's
1: nice
2: the master.
1: Job, man. Good work.
2: So Biden weaponized the DOJ on COVID, and someone in the know is saying that. And the five stories we're watching today coming right up.

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0: The Markley Van Camp and Robbins Show. Jamie Markley, David Van Camp, Scott Robbins, and the five stories we're watching today.
1: 1, 2, 3, 4, 5. All right, number five, Trump says the reflecting pool will likely need to be drained again because of vandals that have gone in and they're peeling up paint. And
2: I saw a guy doing that, yeah.
1: There's also people who are out there protesting in favor of the algae, and I'm like, come on.
3: Just the pro-algae contingency. Who knew?
0: By the way, I saw a report on ABC that said unverified claims of vandalism.
2: I saw the guy do it. He got arrested for it.
1: All right, number four, another violent weekend in Chicago.
0: Yeah.
1: With a couple dozen people shot, at least four killed. President Trump posting on Truth Social, why isn't Governor Pritzker calling me for help? We could have this fixed in a month.
0: They don't want it.
3: No, they don't.
1: Number three, UK Prime Minister Keir Starmer announced he's resigning just 2 years after being elected. No prime minister has served a full term in 11 years. Number two, Vice President J.D. Vance says Iran has agreed to let nuclear inspectors in whenever a final deal is made. I'll believe it when I see it. There I said it. And then number one, meanwhile, Iran is stepping up the execution of dissidents.
0: Okay, because that's what they do.
1: Yes.
3: Yeah. Yeah, that's who they are.
0: Yeah. And we have some people in America actually rooting for Iran.
1: Yeah.
3: Yeah.
0: Which seems, well, bad nuts crazy.
3: I mean, they're rooting against Trump. That's really what they're doing.
0: Yeah. You know what? I'm convinced, though, it wouldn't matter. They'd be rooting against J.D. Vance or Mitt Romney or John McCain or pretty much.
3: It's so far gone now. Yeah, I would agree.
0: Anybody else?
3: Mm-hmm.
0: Okay. Good Father's Day for everybody.
1: Yeah.
2: Yeah.
0: Excellent.
1: Mm-hmm.
0: Any highlight you want to share? Okay.
3: No, not really. I mean,
0: you can't because it was what? Too provocative? Is that what you're saying?
3: No, it was not too provocative.
0: Got it.
1: No, I got it.
3: Speak for yourself.
1: Stackable rolling tool case. That was awesome. Toolbox.
0: Oh, so nice.
1: All my saws and stuff. I have that stowed away. It's awesome. I was very much excited about that, and people were making fun of me. That's okay.
0: Who cares? You be you, man. You know what? It is true. The most valuable thing is not so much the gift. It's what's written in the card or the written part of the card.
1: Yeah.
0: I love that stuff.
3: What the card says. Yes.
0: Yes. You know, right in different things. Thanks for this. Thanks for that. It's like, oh, man, that's really nice.
3: Very nice.
0: That's cool.
3: Oh, good.
0: That I'll save it for later. I saw a couple of really well done shows over the weekend. It was a little rainy, so I watched a little bit more TV than I would usually do. I don't know if you happen to see this. Rod Stewart almost fainted on stage, had to use an oxygen tank.
1: I saw that.
0: Because it was so freaking hot.
1: Yeah.
2: Well, he's old, man. I mean, geez.
0: Isn't that ageist?
2: Well, no, I mean, but you got to figure he's 80 years old and he's up there, you know, do you think I'm sexy and all that stuff. And I mean,
0: it was actually, it was Young Turks. It was the end of the
2: song.
0: That's
2: a hard one, too.
0: Yeah, he was, you know, right there at the drum riser and just struggling through, man. But he's still out there doing it. This is the Markley Van Camp and Robbins Show. Props to him for that. People still want to pay to see him do it.
1: I know. I don't think I would. And I like a lot of that Rod Stewart stuff, man, but oof.
0: Yeah, I wouldn't be going to the show.
3: I saw him once, a long time ago.
0: But and was it good?
3: It was good, yeah. He kicked the soccer balls into the crowd after.
0: You used to do that all the time.
3: Yeah, it was fun.
0: Didn't he get sued for that one time?
3: Because it hurt somebody? They hit somebody in the head or something.
0: Yeah.
3: They claimed it.
0: Some lady.
3: Kamala, I think.
0: All right, biggest story of the day, David.
1: I am refraining from making jokes about balls and Kamala.
3: Hitting the head.
1: Hitting the head. Yeah.
0: That's good.
3: That's all you got to say.
1: Turning over a new leaf.
3: Joke writes itself.
0: Biden weaponized the DOJ. Someone on the inside knows that's coming up. Yeah.

0: This is Weatherology. I'm meteorologist Ray Miller with your Alexandria Lakes area forecast. Cloudy this afternoon with a high temperature of 76 degrees and winds out of the west at 5 to 10. Tonight, partly cloudy with a low temperature of 56 and southeast winds at 5 to 10. Scattered thunderstorms on Tuesday with a high temperature around 72 degrees. Wednesday, we'll see a chance of showers and a high temperature around 69 degrees. For KXRA, I'm meteorologist Ray Miller. Right now, it's 73.
1: All right, so you know what sounds expensive? 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A Yamaha e-bike that can cruise up to 28 miles per hour. 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

0: The Markley Van Camp and Robbins Show. Jamie Markley, David Van Camp, Scott Robbins. Remember 2020, 2021, when we were talking about, well, COVID.
1: Mm-hmm. Yes.
0: And talking about where it came from.
1: Yes.
0: And the whole lab leak nonsense.
1: Yes.
0: And how people were shut down on social media for talking about it.
1: Yes. Mm-hmm.
0: And then you had all this stuff with the vaccines. And, of course, we know now how much Fauci was involved. Because you had, on her last day, Tulsi Gabbard releasing all these files showing what Fauci had covered up. Not exactly covered in a great deal by social or by legacy media. But at least the information's out there. And a part of a Wall Street Journal story with Jay Bhattacharya, who was at Stanford at the time, and really a well-renowned doctor. I mean, he was part of that club that was, you know, people were saying, oh, you can't trust this guy.
1: Yeah. Mm-hmm.
0: I mean, he was shamed.
1: They ruined these people.
0: They were trying to ruin a lot of them.
1: They absolutely did.
0: Well-respected people. And so he was interviewed in this piece, and he talked about what the Biden administration did.
2: Almost from the beginning of the Biden administration, they weaponized government, aiming to control the speech around the treatment for COVID, the effectiveness of lockdowns, the harms of lockdowns, school closures, masks, you name it. High government officials, including inside the White House itself, would go to social media companies and threaten them, telling the social media companies who and what to censor.
0: So whenever you hear someone talk about, oh, this is an assault on democracy.
1: Right.
0: You know how full of crap that is. I just don't think any of us can forget exactly what happened. That can't ever happen again.
3: No. but it might. Because yeah, there's enough might. People yeah. out there who will never hear that side of the story.
0: I know. And that is unfortunate. You try to tell people mm-hmm. a lot. You know, some people will listen. Others just won't have it at all. Yeah. Just part of it. There is one community right now, apparently, that's very upset, David.
3: Yeah, well, I'll tell you, man, this is something that in the U.S. Senate race in Texas, I think the Democrats are going to, well, it's a headwind for them, for sure. And that is, there are a lot of African-Americans in the state of Texas who are really ticked off on how the Democrat primary went down between James Tallarico and Jasmine Crockett.
0: Yeah.
3: And so Democrat Representative Jasmine Crockett, though, she's playing it up. She's still very bitter about losing the Senate primary to James Tallarico. And apparently Tallarico's campaign has been asking her to help out, go campaign. She's not calling them back.
0: Oh, just, man. No.
3: She put out a video talking about it, saying, why are y'all so obsessed with me?
0: Oh, gosh. Here we go.
4: I will say it for the record. I am not currently running for U.S. Senate. And therefore, you will not see me on the trail as if I am running for U.S. Senate. I am not running for U.S. Senate. Instead, what I have always said that I would do, whether I was the Senate nominee or otherwise, is that I will be helping down ballot candidates. But y'all are still so focused on me. Bro, like, I'm not running. I'm not running. Okay? So, like, focus on the people that are in the race. So if you have this urge to be like, oh, Jasmine this, Jasmine that, maybe use that energy towards Kim Paxton this, Kim Paxton that. Because last time I checked, no matter how much I end up being a part of the conversation, there is one person that is guaranteed not to become the next senator in the state of Texas, and that's Jasmine Felicia Crockett.
0: Oh, my gosh.
1: My God, the ego is unbelievable.
0: It really
1: Nobody's
0: is, dude.
1: Talking about you.
0: Oh, well, and if you don't know the inside story of what David just gave us and you saw that clip,
1: yeah,
0: you'd be saying, what the are you talking about?
1: What are you talking about?
3: Well, one, they made a big deal. So there was another candidate who had run for Senate before who was going to be in the race, Colin Allred, and he wound up dropping out to make space for Jasmine Crockett. Colin Allred was allegedly described by James Tallarico as a mediocre black man. And they made a big deal about that. Colin Allred made a big deal about that.
0: Mm-hmm.
3: And so they made it a lot about race, and there's a whole lot of people that listen to Jasmine Crockett that will not forgive that. And then also, there was the whole stunt with Stephen Colbert, where Colbert basically at the last minute before voting started.
0: That's right.
3: brought Tallarico on the show And CBS said, hey, whoa, this is like right before an election, dude. If you're going to do this, you have to give equal time to Jasmine Crockett.
0: Mm-hmm.
3: And instead of doing that, what they did was they made this whole big deal about, oh, well, Trump is trying to censor us.
0: Right. We're the victim.
3: Yes.
0: Yeah, exactly.
3: And so they aired the interview online only. They didn't air it on the show to avoid any sort of equal time declaration or request from Jasmine Crockett's campaign. And people saw through it.
0: Yeah. God, what a mess, man.
3: And so there's part of me that's like, yeah, if I were a Democrat, I'd be a little bit ticked. Like, hey, come on, just be a team player. But at the same time, man, they propped her up until she was no longer useful to them.
0: Oh, well, yeah, there's no doubt about it.
1: Yesterday's news stuff with her. Yeah, I mean, so what?
0: Well, the other part, for the people inside the party, if you read at all some of the inside crap through Politico and stuff like that, a lot of Democrats did not like her at all. Because she was so self-serving, and that was pretty much it. And she didn't work hard.
1: Despite the fact she has that sunshiny personality.
0: She wouldn't do what she was supposed to do.
1: No.
0: It was only interested in doing the cable news hits and making splashes here and splashes there, but not actually doing work. And that was her whole gig.
1: Problematic.
0: Yes.
1: Mm-hmm.
0: Very much can be, but... Yeah, I think they all deserve each other. Tallarico, Crockett, and the rest. Yeah. Yeah, have fun. All right, it's that time. We do it a couple of times a day. Go around the table. It may not be the biggest story out there, but it caught your attention. You want to bring it in. So, David, today, what's your story?
3: You know, it's been, gosh, how long has it been? About a decade since we were introduced to a guy named Nick Filipowski. He had been a sports guy on a television station in Buffalo, New York, and he resigned. Yeah. And then he wound up working across the street at a different television station. It was like a contract play. But he openly wept while talking about how much doing the 6 and 10 sports report was like life altering for him.
0: Yes, it meant a lot to him. There's no doubt about that. I could never say he did not love his job.
3: Ugly crying, man. It was just embarrassing. Well,
0: yeah,
3: we have another one. Another local TV news person who wept on the air as he was saying goodbye to the audience that meant so much to him. Dustin Nolan. A morning anchor for NBC affiliate KWQC in Davenport, Iowa, Quad Cities.
0: Okay.
3: Delivered the dramatic news that he was stepping away from the news business.
0: Okay. Have you heard it, Scott?
1: Oh,
0: I haven't heard it yet.
3: He's been there about 4 years, by the way. So you're not talking about a guy who's, you know, been a staple in the market for a generation.
0: Got it. Okay. Roll it.
5: I'll try to get through this. Well, before we go this morning... I have an announcement. Today is my last day here at KWQC TV 6. I have chosen to step away from the news industry. Before I say goodbye, I just want to say I hope every one of you that's allowed me to be a part of your mornings know just how important that I have taken this job. How much it means to me that you've trusted me.
0: Oh, no.
5: Folks, you've trusted me these past few years to bring you the news in the morning.
0: Oh, crap, man. I already feel bad.
1: Yep.
0: Holy smokes.
1: Yep.
0: That part where you... Roll that part. Oh, gosh.
5: That you trusted me these past few years to bring you the news in the morning.
0: Dang.
5: And this is a bittersweet goodbye. Yes, I'm looking forward to my next chapter of life. In life, but it's not easy to say goodbye. The hardest part of this job for me is the realization that I won't be working with Jenna anymore. Because she isn't just the greatest co-anchor.
1: Greatest.
5: On the news desk. but she is the greatest co-anchor in life as well. And if you don't have a Jenna in your life, I suggest you find one. Because she makes dreams come true in every way another human can.
3: That's his wife. But like, you're going to see your wife at home, bro. What are you doing?
0: Whoa.
1: That was a husband-wife combo.
3: Did you hear that?
0: Yes, I did.
3: Dude.
0: Man.
3: I'm like, you know, legendary newsman Peter Jennings announced to America that he was going to be stepping down because he was dying from lung cancer. Less emotional than that guy.
0: Oh, gosh. Hang on.
5: On the news desk.
0: That part.
3: What? There's more after that. Hold on.
0: Okay, keep going. And the computer can't take it. Computer says I can't take any more of that audio.
1: Crashed out.
5: On the news desk. But she is the greatest co-anchor in life as well.
0: Dang, man.
1: The greatest co-anchor in life as well.
0: Okay, that nice, moment nice was, you mentioned Filipowski when he said the whole thing about hockey, yeah. And he lost it. That might top that.
6: Every night she asks me about hockey.
0: I don't know, that's still incredible. That still has got to be the top.
1: There's all-timers, and then there's, you know, people that come in second. That's okay.
0: All right, you got to pick one.
5: On the news desk.
0: Or...
6: Every night she asks me about hockey.
0: Oh, that's
1: no.
0: better.
1: No,
0: it's Filipowski still is the king.
1: Listen, man.
0: He's still the king.
1: He retains the championship.
0: Yes.
1: Weeping.
0: Oh, God.
6: Hockey.
0: I got it.
1: Oh.
0: All right, Scotty, what do you got for your story?
1: Oh, my, oh, my. Well, my story.
6: I chased my dream.
1: Okay.
0: Okay, stop.
7: And it brought me here. Buffalo.
0: That's right.
6: In Buffalo.
0: Oh, I forgot about the snort. Snorts, yeah. He snorted, too. I forgot that.
6: Yeah. In Buffalo.
7: He's like, Filipowski goes, I'll give him the edge as far as like a top cringiest moment.
0: Yes.
7: Because at least Dustin Nolan didn't like start quoting Whitesnake and NSYNC right. or Backstreet Boys or whatever.
0: Yeah, no kidding. All right, sorry, Scotty, go ahead.
1: The William Diamond Middle School, Lexington, Massachusetts. Now, according to U.S. News and World Report, the second best performing middle school in Massachusetts. Its grounds are immaculate, student body prosperous, and performs exceptionally well in math instruction, number one in the state, by the way, and fifth overall in reading. So a great school, right, to send your kids to. As part of their curriculum, they teach about the Holocaust. As one would imagine, many schools do this. We all learned about the Holocaust, right? And those days, and these days anyway, there's a serious problem for some of the students, Jamie.
0: What?
1: You'll never guess who has the problem with it. Right on cue, Arab and Muslim students are complaining to the administration that having to learn about atrocities committed against the Jews made them feel unsafe and unheard. Whatever that means. I have no idea.
0: Well, you need to get over that.
1: Unsafe and unheard are just the two terms used in this therapeutic establishment right now. They're nothing more than jargon, of course, used by the DEI crowd. Anytime they demand you do something, that's
0: there
1: the
0: was
1: why.
0: No student, I'll bet you, that said, I feel unheard. It was somebody else.
1: Oh, you know there was. It wrote it.
0: Yeah, okay.
1: Right, yeah. Now, exactly how you teach the historical events that took place in Germany with somehow has a significance that makes you feel unsafe or unheard because you're a Muslim and those were Jews that were extinguished. I don't know. But anyway, they're going to reevaluate what they're teaching in schools now. Now, they're not going to change anything that they heard already. They can't do that. But moving forward, they're going to soften the blow a little bit more and be more inclusive, whatever that means.
0: Yeah, what does that mean?
1: I have no idea.
7: I think you should talk about all the Muslims that got slaughtered by other Muslims.
0: Yeah, do it. That'd be fine, too.
1: The school said some of you felt unseen. Some of you felt like your own history, your identity, and your community was left out or erased. Some of you left that session feeling less safe, not more safe.
0: Okay.
1: We've heard from these families, and we believe you.
0: Okay.
1: Said the school.
0: Okay. Yeah, got it.
1: All right, got it.
0: Oh, by the way, for my story, you know, the terrorist attack that didn't happen at the UFC fight?
1: Oh, yeah,
0: Rogan talking about what Trump said about it. I don't know if you've heard that. It's worth a listen. That and Nimrod's in the news coming up.
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14: So Joe Rogan is doing an interview with UFC fighter Justin Gaethje. Gagey is how you pronounce it. The TH is silent. And MMA trainer Trevor Whitman talking about concerns ahead of the fight about how vulnerable they could be to a terrorist attack. And then you hear about that threat later on. But this was part of the conversation that includes Trump in this.
17: I was honestly really nervous, Joe. I was like, dude, there's like, just again, being around everybody and something could happen. The drones that, you know, that they stopped, like, again, I wasn't knowing what to expect. And then till after the fight, because again, we couldn't take it in. It was a beautiful thing. And Justin,
18: I was like, if I get taken out in the middle of the cage, how legendary would that be?
19: I said to Trump, I hope we don't die in a terrorist attack. He goes, we got to go somehow.
18: Everyone will remember it for the rest of eternity.
17: No, I'll pass.
18: Sign me up, bud.
19: I'll pass. Better the way it went.
14: Thought that was hilarious. All right, we got to get there. Never mind.
20: When the going gets tough.
21: Damn it, this is too hard.
20: The dumb get dumber.
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14: 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It's Meta. They've got really low employee morale right now, so they're trying to cure that. You know with what? Snacks. And that's Nimrod's in the News.
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31: News this hour at Town Hall. I'm Bob Agnew in Washington. British Prime Minister Keir Starmer has announced his resignation, forced out by his party after losing popular support. Steve Yates with the Heritage Foundation told the Salem Radio Network he thinks that decision has a lot to do with Starmer's handling of the Henry Nowak case.
32: The 18-year-old young student who was murdered by a Sikh British citizen who then he and his brother called their version of 911 and claimed that they were being attacked on racial grounds by the victim. And literally, the DEI that we have fought in the United States was written into the code of the British police so that they believed the racism over what their own eyes would have told them of here someone with multiple stab wounds.
31: Starmer's resignation also comes as Britain marks the 10th anniversary of its Brexit vote. A federal judge is halting an effort to subpoena Minnesota Governor Tim Walz on an immigration enforcement probe, calling that a federal government move to harass and retaliate. Here's correspondent Lisa Dwyer.
0: The subpoenas were served in January as part of an investigation into whether Walz and other officials obstructed or impeded law enforcement during a sweeping immigration operation in the Minneapolis-St. Paul area. Walz called the ruling a victory for the rule of law and our democracy. I'm Lisa Dwyer.
31: Former U.S. Federal Reserve Chair Alan Greenspan has died at the age of 100. Testifying to the Financial Crisis Inquiry Commission in 2010, Greenspan said that he had done the best he could when he was in charge of the Fed.
1: Above all, we shouldn't try to hide what we're doing. A lot of these particular proposals are is that somehow you will slip in an extra $20 billion and nobody will notice.
31: Greenspan's wife says he passed away today from complications from Parkinson's disease. More on these stories at townhall.com.
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31: Vice President J.D. Vance says the U.S. and Iran have laid the groundwork for a deal to keep oil and other goods flowing through the Strait of Hormuz.
4: The vice president also suggested the U.S. could allow for the release of some frozen Iranian assets for purchases of American soy, corn, and wheat under U.S. and Qatari oversight.
31: As correspondent Jamie Keaton reporting, arrests have been made in connection with vandalism at the Lincoln Memorial Reflecting Pool, one of the top tourist stops in Washington, D.C. Here's correspondent Laura Winters.
5: U.S. Park Police arresting multiple people for vandalizing the reflecting pool at the Lincoln Memorial. This comes a few days after algae turning the water green. In addition, large pieces of the bottom of the pool, which are blue, also ripped up. President Trump personally picking out the color, American flag blue, so that tourists from across the country could enjoy them all during the 250 celebration upcoming on the 4th of July.
31: That is Laura Winters, breaking news at townhall.com. A winning session on Wall Street, at least for the Dow Jones Industrial Average. It gained 147 points amid falling oil prices. Oil prices down about $2.25 a barrel in international trading. Illinois Governor J.B. Pritzker has signed off on a new package of taxes targeting the tech sector. More from correspondent Ken Lorman.
6: The measures hit digital advertising, cryptocurrency investors, prediction markets, and social media platforms, and are expected to raise more than $800 million a year. Illinois will also become the first state to charge social media companies based on user counts. Legal experts warn the plan could face constitutional challenges, and conservatives argue the taxes single out speech platforms and could chill online expression while tying up businesses in costly court fights. Ken Lorman reporting.
31: You'll find more on these stories at townhall.com.
7: Joe!
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10: This is Weatherology. I'm meteorologist Ray Miller with your Alexandria Lakes area forecast. Cloudy this afternoon with a high temperature of 76 degrees and winds out of the west at 5 to 10. Tonight, partly cloudy with a low temperature of 56 and southeast winds at 5 to 10. Scattered thunderstorms on Tuesday with a high temperature around 72 degrees. Wednesday, we'll see a chance of showers
11: and a high temperature around 69 degrees.
10: For KXRA, I'm meteorologist Ray Miller. Right now, it's 73.
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4: The Markley, Van Camp, and Robbins Show. Jamie Markley, David Van Camp, Scott Robbins. So J.D. Vance, Vice President in Switzerland for the talks with Iran. And he brings up trash talk.
18: What we told the Iranians yesterday is when you guys engage in what us millennials might call trash talk, you can't expect the President of the United States not to respond and not to correct the record. So when they say things that aren't true, the President is going to respond to it. I'm going to respond to it. Americans are going to respond to it. When they make threats that aren't rooted in reality, they have to accept that the President of the United States is actually going to set the record straight. That's all that happened. So yes, there was a little bit of threatening, there was a little bit of whining, but at the end of the day, the talks continued and we made great progress.
4: Okay. Mm-hmm. Except Iran now is saying, we didn't agree to let any inspectors in.
5: It's just, yeah. The beat goes on, man.
4: Yeah.
5: It's just,
19: yeah. It's what they do. They lie all the time. They may have told them in private that they were going to let this happen, and then publicly they're like, well, no, we're not going to do that.
4: Yes. I do think a lot of people are exhausted with the whole thing. Yes.
5: Well, it does. It makes you weary because you just... It just changes. Every 20 minutes, you got something else that's happened.
4: Yes.
5: After the agreement's already done.
4: Yes. A lot of people not happy with it. Other people are trying to say, let's keep the whole thing in perspective, what's happened over 47 years. I get it, but yeah.
5: Well,
4: there's some fatigue there.
5: Two is bootleg Hamas t-shirts. They want to put a damper on that.
4: That's too bad.
5: Yeah, they want only official merch.
4: Right.
5: Mm-hmm.
4: Not the cheapies.
5: Yeah.
4: Well, and if you get caught selling it, you're beheaded.
5: Well,
4: they don't mess around.
5: There's a steep penalty attached to it.
4: Yeah, there's no doubt.
19: There's no fines.
5: Yeah, but
4: got that right.
5: We go right to the punishment page. Yes,
4: David, you have a story from a local news affiliate.
19: I do. Yes. Yeah. So Oakland, they've actually been making some progress on crime because they've actually started putting people in jail, and then done some other things like the violence interruption, all that kind of stuff. They're actually trying to reach out to the people that they know are going to be a problem and try to head that off at the pass. Great. Okay. As long as the punishment side is there, that kind of program can work, by the way.
4: Yeah.
19: But KTVU somehow found the bad news about fewer car break-ins happening. A decline in car break-ins across Oakland is being welcomed as a public safety win, but is also contributing to a downturn for some local auto glass repair businesses. That's a real story on KTVU. Here's part of the report.
4: Okay.
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20: 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Fox 2 reached out to roughly a half dozen glass repair shops in Oakland, and all tell a similar tale. Business is down substantially.
22: About 35%.
4: Dang, well, hold on. You know what they need to do?
5: Huh. What was that?
4: Get in touch with the Southern Law Poverty Center, or whatever they're called.
5: Southern Poverty Law Center, yeah.
4: They could go in there and bash some windows for
19: them. There you go.
4: Or pay somebody to do it to drum up business.
5: It's got to be money involved, yeah.
4: I mean, they do it with racism. Yes. I'm sure they could do it with glass.
5: Well, sure.
4: I'm an idea guy.
22: 40. Yeah, it's a lot. We've taken quite a hit.
20: The reason for the decline could be linked to several factors, including a corresponding decrease in auto break-ins.
4: What?
20: According to the Oakland Police Department crime dashboard, those types of crimes are down 37% year-to-date.
4: I would think you would want more crime.
19: I know. It's like, I get that maybe there's kind of a story there, but at the same time, you don't have to find every angle, right?
4: No, this is just a good thing.
19: This is the same outlet that, by the way, what was that, like 13 years ago? Remember that Asiana Airlines crash?
4: Yeah.
19: Went down, and they claimed that they found the pilots' names and the flight crew's names, and those names included Sum Ting Wong and Bang Ding Ao.
5: I do remember that, yes. Same outlet, huh?
19: Yes, same outlet.
4: Man, oh, man.
13: cancer's cured, but the health industry is not making the profits they used to make.
19: Chemotherapy companies are just they're losing money.
13: Hemorrhaging. It's incredible.
15: It might be the fact that maybe people took their cars and left.
13: Well, that's possible, too.
15: Yeah.
13: You never know. I don't know if you happen to see this.

0: trans. But once she had a daughter, she had to learn to talk about things, in part because her daughter asked questions in public that made it necessary. In one frame, while at a public pool, the daughter drew stares by asking, "How did you grow a mustache if you were a lady?" In another, the daughter announced after school, "I told my friends at school that Mom made you a cake when you got your surgery." The moral of the story, as the article played out, was that the daughter was ultimately so accepting of her gender that she realized it was adults who made things complicated, and that helped her to embrace her male identity. Okay. Now, I got to that part of the story, and I had to reread part because I was confused of what the real sex of the parent was. I know I'm a little slow on the uptake sometimes, but can you tell me, Scott?
1: Not really, because you got the mustache.
2: Yeah. I assumed a female that
1: female
2: now
1: to male?
2: Male.
0: So, what are you saying?
1: It could be male to female, though.
0: If I just ask you this parent, dong or no dong?
1: Dong.
0: Wrong.
2: Yeah, I'd say no dong.
1: Wrong on the dong?
2: Something wrong, yes.
1: Run full circle on this one. Okay.
0: In fact, yes.
3: Wrong!
0: Yes. No, it's the trans... Wait a second, wouldn't that be a trans man then?
2: Yes.
0: But that's where I got confused the way that read, but it's actually a woman that's saying she's a dude. But the daughter was accepting, but it was adults that made it complicated.
1: Doesn't go that way as often, does it?
2: Well, I like, too, how...
0: Not as often, though.
2: No. There's always
0: not as many advantages.
2: There's always these types of essays that come out, and especially when it's told through the eyes of somebody's child.
0: Of course.
2: It's always it always turns into, I had a kid to basically validate myself.
0: Which yes. Is,
2: you're a narcissist, then. That's not the goal of parenthood.
0: 100%. Yeah, different people were commenting on this. Matt Taibbi, who, I mean, used to always be on the left.
1: Hey, Rolling Stone magazine.
0: Yeah. Today's New York Times editorial on Father's Day is an all-timer, he put out there on X. Again, don't know where to put it on the funny versus horrifying axis.
1: Very simple. Yeah, that's a tough one.
0: And then Alex Berenson. I want to congratulate the New York Times for perfectly catching how the cultural elite view men and fatherhood this Father's Day. Yes, to the Times, being a dad is something you do to feel better after having your, I can't say that word, the T word, for boobies.
1: Oh, no, you can't say that one.
0: The T's cut off. Mm-hmm. Cannot make it up. It is bonkers, man. Just.
1: Well, and I'm sure, and it was the story doesn't mention that, or nothing does there, that the child is gender fluid as well.
0: It does not mention that.
1: Because that's usually the case.
0: Yes. Or the woke parent that has, you know, three or four kids that just happen to identify.
1: Yeah, they identify that way.
0: Yeah, exactly.
1: When the odds are astronomically against something like that happening.
0: Of course. But don't ever say social contagion.
1: Right, I know. I can't say that. No, it's, that it's not a purse that you have, you know, a coach purse, and your child is this. So you're going in the social circles, yeah.
0: Yeah.
1: God.
0: Okay. A lot of sports were watched over the weekend, and... You know, not a lot of attention really is paid to the World Cup, as you would think, since we are the host country.
1: Mm-hmm.
0: United States has won a couple.
1: Yeah.
0: Pretty much
1: better than everybody thought, I think.
0: Yeah.
1: Right now.
0: But it is this story that has gotten a lot of attention. People from other countries coming here and loving the United States.
1: Yes. Oh, big time.
0: And you have another example of this, David?
2: It was an Australian guy who discovered Texas Roadhouse.
0: Oh, I bet he loved it.
2: Yeah.
0: Okay, roll it.
4: Yeah, I don't normally go to fancy restaurants, but, like, I'm in America with my son, so I'm like, let's go to Texas Roadhouse. It's unbelievable. First of all, they give you these peanuts. You can eat as many as you want. Then they come out and they put this bread on the table, and I'm like, oh, I didn't order the bread. It's like, oh, that's free. And this bread is... It's as nice as bread can possibly be. It's got this fancy butter. And they give you the Coke. Of course, it's America, so it's unlimited refill. You just leave there so happy. And then Australians are like, yeah, but in America, you've got to tip. No, you don't have to tip. You want to tip. These people are the most wonderful people in the world. I don't even know why you Americans are so angry all the time. You guys have Texas Roadhouse in your country. You should just be walking around wanting to hug everybody.
0: Yeah. That's fantastic.
1: I love that.

0: No. You know, these liberal women, seriously, we say this all the time, go to another country for a while.
1: Yeah. Man.
2: Texas Roadhouse want to hug people.
1: Yes.
2: That's a line they should use.
1: James Tallarico had a line we got to get to. And the five stories we're watching today coming right up.

0: 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Working on the farm, my heart kept skipping a beat. 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

0: The Markley Van Camp and Robbins Show. Jamie Markley, David Van Camp, Scott Robbins, thank you for being here. It's time for the five stories we're watching today.
1: One, two, three, four, five.
2: Number five. U.S. Senate candidate out of Texas, James Tallarico, the Democrat running against Ken Paxton, says, well, he has looked to self-described trans queer Latinx activist Roberto Henderson Espinoza for inspiration to overcome his whiteness and masculinity.
3: Unbelievable. I read that story, too. It's sickening.
0: Well, what are you doing to overcome your whiteness and masculinity, Scott? He's doing the work.
3: Taking the advice. There's like three different...
2: It's a lot. So Henderson Espinoza uses he, they programs, pronouns, and self-describes as mixed race, autistic, non-binary, transgender, and Latinx.
3: Unreal.
0: Sounds like a never boring date.
3: Right. There's always something to do or not to do in this case. Arachnophobia on there, too.
0: Not predictable.
2: Number four, another violent weekend in Chicago with a couple dozen people shot, at least four killed. President Trump asking, why isn't Governor Pritzker calling me for help? Number three, UK Prime Minister Keir Starmer announced that he is resigning just 2 years after being elected. No prime minister has served a full term in 11 years. Number two, Vice President J.D. Vance says Iran has agreed to let nuclear inspectors in whenever a final deal is made. Iran is denying that now. They're saying the Strait of Hormuz is closed. Blah. Wake me up when something's done.
3: Yeah.
2: When you can show me some demonstrable progress here. All right. And then number one, well, this one does make me nervous a little bit. The U.S. Treasury Department has given a 60-day waiver allowing for the production, delivery, and sale of Iranian oil. That's immediate access to oil revenues, with a few exceptions being carved out.
4: Okay. People are not going to be happy about that. See what it means. Did happen to see this with World Cup coverage. The BBC. You know, it's much bigger in other countries than
3: it is
4: in the United
3: States. Yeah.
4: Well, they hosted a World Cup studio show last week, and it was right after a match at Houston Stadium. And the show had an AI-generated image of Houston skyline in the background, which was mostly accurate, except one thing. The left side had rolling foothills and mountains.
3: In Houston?
4: Yes.
3: In Houston, huh?
4: Your hometown, David. How is the skiing there?
2: Yeah. Well, it's great. Yeah. The highest elevation is I-10. Yeah, I mean, the rolling mountains. It's like, is this Austria or the Gulf Coast?
3: Going down I-10 and roller skates.
4: apparently, the BBC hasn't commented on this yet.
3: Well, that's dumb.
4: But, of course, locals noticed, and the comments section is filled. You know, the Houston Mountains actually gorgeous this time of year.
2: There's always snow on the top, actually. A lot of people don't know that.
4: Somebody said, they should just do this. Build some mountains. Good for tourism. Why not?
3: Build some mountains.
4: I tore my ACL skiing on that mountain back in the summer of 2020. Yeah.
2: That reminds me of some of the, like, one of the Madden video games where you, like, start out in high school or something and then you make your way into the NFL.
4: Right.
2: And they would have the fake stadiums. And one of them was in Sugar Land, Texas, which is just outside of Houston.
4: Mm-hmm.
2: And there were, like, mountains and cactuses all over the place. Those aren't a thing in Sugar Land, Texas. It's a swamp.
4: Right. The Houston Rockets tweeted out, just another beautiful day in the Houston Alps. Yeah, thought that was pretty good.
3: Oh, man.
4: Also saw a story, Scott, get your reaction to it, that cats might not reduce your stress as much as you thought. They tracked nearly 200 dog and cat owners, collecting almost 8,000 real-time reports about mood, stress levels, interactions with their pets. So they do say the good news is spending time with dogs or cats make people feel happier in the moment. But both types of pets provided similar emotional boosts. But when it came to stressful situations, researchers found something surprising. Neither dogs nor cats appeared to reduce the emotional impact of stress.
3: Hmm.
4: And during upsetting moments, playing with a cat was actually linked to a stronger negative emotion.
3: Hmm.
4: Do you find this to be true?
3: No, I don't, actually. No, I find my cats to be stress relievers more than stress makers. But they can be stress makers when they tear up the furniture. And
4: oh, yeah. Have you had that still?
3: Yeah.
4: Really?
3: Yeah.
4: Like the newer stuff?
3: Yeah.
4: That you got since you got married?
3: Yeah.
4: Oh, buddy.
3: Yeah, just one of the couches.
4: Just one. No, it's not all the couch, just the one main one where most people sit.
3: Well, my wife was like, well, we need to keep the cats off the furniture. I'm like, how are we going to do that? That's after we got married. That's almost impossible.
4: Can you do it, David?
2: It's tough.
3: It's tough
2: to keep them off the furniture.
4: Okay.
3: Yeah, you pretty much got to live with it. But they've also sharpened. I got things to put their claws in, too.
4: They sharpen their claws on the furniture?
3: Yeah, they do.
4: Oh, dang. Yeah.
2: Well, I sent you
4: and then
2: a
4: picture. It's really, you're not supposed to declaw them anymore, isn't that the
3: No, you can't. No, you don't want to do that. No.
4: You can't? They outlawed it?
3: It's really, really, really awful.
4: Okay.
3: I mean, the cat
4: that used to be a thing. I don't know. I'm not a cat person.
3: Yeah.
4: I have no idea.
2: Really there, I sent you a picture of that spray that really does work.
3: Yeah.
2: You can put on the couch and the cats won't touch it.
4: Okay. You never got it?
3: No. I don't remember.
2: It was like 3 years ago.
4: Oh, my gosh.
3: Yeah, you got to send it to me again.
4: This is the Markley Van Camp and Robin Show.
3: My wife listening right now, she's like, yeah, send like 10 bottles, David.
2: I'm not sending you the bottles. You're going to have to go buy it yourself.
4: You forwarded him like everything.
2: Yeah.
4: Like all you had to do is like click buy.
3: I don't remember that. That's weird. I have no memory of that. That's strange. But that's all right, David. I believe you.
4: Yeah. Well, I'm a witness. I remember.
3: No, I know. That's fine. I mean, if he sends it to me again, I'll make sure to order this time.
4: Okay.
3: Because I would do about anything. I'd dip them in chocolate. Now, if it meant they weren't going to do it.
4: Dip them in chocolate.
3: Well, that's just a saying. I don't
4: gotcha. Okay.
2: I've heard that saying before.
3: I know. No, nor will you ever again.
4: James Tallarico said, I know what being a man is all about. I can't wait to hear this clip. I haven't heard it. And a round of What's Your Story coming right up.

0: This is Weatherology. I'm meteorologist Ray Miller with your Alexandria Lakes area forecast. Cloudy this afternoon with a high temperature of 76 degrees and winds out of the west at 5 to 10. Tonight, partly cloudy with a low temperature of 56 and southeast winds at 5 to 10. Scattered thunderstorms on Tuesday with a high temperature around 72 degrees. Wednesday, we'll see a chance of showers and a high temperature around 69 degrees. For KXRA, I'm meteorologist Ray Miller. Right now, it's 72.
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0: Markley, Van Camp, and Robin Show. I'm Jamie Markley, the Gen Xer. David Van Camp's the millennial. The sexy boomer, that's Scott Robbins.
1: Mm-hmm.
0: So I know what being a man is all about.
1: Yes.
0: Said who?
1: James Tallarico. Yeah. This is the Democrat running for U.S.
2: That
1: Senate.
2: Guy.
1: Out of Texas.
2: He's some sort of plastic guy. And he's
1: like 37. He's about my age. Still has a joint checking account with his mom. I'm pretty sure he was breastfed up until his senior year of high school. That was just a joke, but I wouldn't be surprised. But yes, he was on, James Tallarico was on MS Now. Part of the conversation was titled, I'm not making this up, GOP seeks to paint Dem males as unmasculine. No, the GOP is just pointing it out.
2: Got nothing to do with it. Yeah, look at the guy. Listen to him.
0: Pretty much it, yeah.
2: Please.
1: Tallarico, he's going to set the record straight.
0: Okay.
3: What being a man is all about. It's taking responsibility. It is upholding your commitments to your family and to your neighbors. It's doing the right thing even when no one is watching. It's that strength, that character, that integrity.
0: By the way, I just want to point something out. This keeping commitments to your family makes sense.
1: Yeah.
0: To your neighbors. What kind of commitment do you make to your neighbor? Only Democrats talk like that. Regular people don't talk like that.
1: Are you talking about like staying within the HOA guidelines? Or I mean, that's
0: exactly.
1: Okay,
0: right.
1: Sure.
2: Cleaning up after yourself with a dog?
1: Yeah.
0: Okay, whatever.
3: Real men don't lie and cheat their way through life. They don't enrich themselves by stealing from other people. They don't sell their soul to the highest bidder. I said it at that event.
0: Okay.
3: Real men serve others, weak men serve themselves.
0: Mm-hmm.
3: And so I'm looking forward to having this debate about what it means to be a man, because they're trying to define it one way, and a lot of young men, the young men that are coming to our events, they're trying to figure that out in this changing world. And I want to provide them a different understanding of what being a man is all about.
0: Yeah.
3: And I think it's resonating with people.
0: You'd want your son to run.
1: Yeah.
0: Run from that.
1: I mean, the individual theses that he lays out there, I don't disagree with, but that's not... But Republicans aren't just out there being like, yes, being a real man means you cheat and lie and steal all the time.
0: Of course not.
1: That's not what anybody's arguing, so it's a straw man argument. And then for that guy, the children of the corn dude, to be out there, you know, trying to say I can redefine what masculinity is when, I mean, dude, I mentioned it during the top five things.
0: Mm-hmm.
1: He looks to a self-described trans queer Latinx activist, Henderson Espinosa, as his inspiration to overcome his whiteness and masculinity. And he talked about it on the podcast a few years ago about how this, again, what is it, trans queer Latinx activist helps him overcome his whiteness and masculinity.
3: My imagination is also just limited by my own background and identity, right? My whiteness, my masculinity, all those things limit my imagination about what's possible. So I have to continually press against that to try to expand the limits of what I'm dreaming of for our community. And that's where, you know, Dr. Robin, your book helps me do that.
0: Oh my gosh.
1: Your book.
0: Real men don't talk like that.
1: No.
0: They don't.
2: There's nothing real.
0: They
2: about
0: tell
2: it.
0: The truth, even when it costs them something.
1: Well they're talking about the book Activist Theology, which is about lays out a brand of progressive religious values aimed at fighting interlocking supremacies.
0: Okay.
2: It's always those words, interlocking supremacy. I mean, you know what?
0: Yes.
2: I don't know what the hell any of this means.
0: Like whiteness.
2: Interlocking supremacy.
0: You're guilty.
1: Yes. Yes.
0: Well, tell that to the kid born into poverty in Kentucky.
1: Yeah.
0: Shut the hell up.
1: Well, this person is also calling for transing religion as one approach to methodically dismantle the logic of the norm that grounds the reproduction of binarisms and theologies of complementarity.
2: Oh, make it stop. Just
0: oh, gosh.
2: It is. It's just a cluster of words strung together.
0: Oh, yeah.
2: That. Again, and they want you to think that you're just not quite smart enough to figure it out.
1: Yeah.
2: But you got to nod your head in agreement because you don't want to be that guy. Of course I understood it. Yeah, I absolutely did.
0: Yeah, but you always look up to the people that push back on nonsense like that.
2: I do.
0: We all do.
2: Yeah.
0: Here's another politician, looks like in a little bit of trouble. Ruben Gallego. You remember the senator?
1: Oh, yeah. Swalwell's best friend.
2: Yeah. Right. Weren't they roomies?
1: Yeah.
2: Yeah.
0: Not only roomies, they shared money together.
2: Did they?
0: Yes.
2: Well, I mean, somebody's got to pay utilities, somebody the rent, right? Or
0: well, it's campaign money.
2: Oh, okay. Well, that's different.
0: Yes. Politico had this story talking about the campaign finance records. And old Ruben deployed donor funds to cover travel for his family, childcare, and a trip to the Super Bowl.
2: Well, generous donors.
0: And some, I suppose, don't even care where the money goes to because they're just greasing the wheels.
2: Oh, they're just buying a politician.
0: Yeah. So it may or may not, you know, matter to them, but you're not supposed to do that. Man, oh, man.
2: Him and Swalwell.
0: Yeah, all these people, the public servants, right?
2: Yeah.
0: Just they know what reward is if they get that gig.
2: Yeah.
0: Yes. Got money coming in from all kinds of places, and you can abuse it, well, as long as you don't get caught. But some of them are getting caught, so we'll see what happens with Gallego. All right, it's that time. We do it a couple of times a day. Go around the table. It may not be the biggest story out there, but it caught your attention. You want to bring it in. So, David, what's your story here?
1: There's a lot of talk about the reflecting pool on the National Mall because drained it, then repainted the bottom of it, and then the paint is peeling back. There have been some people busted for vandalism, and there's algae growing in it. Trump is saying, well, we may have to drain the reflecting pool once again. Well, some losers over the weekend decided to go to the reflecting pool in D.C. to protest in favor of the algae. They're rooting on algae.
2: Algae people.
0: How big of a loser do you have to be to spend your time over the weekend doing that?
4: Let's go, algae, let's go! Let's go, algae, let's go! Let's go, algae, let's go! Woo! Yeah, algae!
2: Okay. Whatever.
1: Well, the Daily Beast shared a photo of a dead duckling that had washed up in the reflecting pool. The Daily Beast says, not only has it caused an abundance of unsightly algae and peeling paint, but also dead wildlife. They're claiming that, yes, a duck was killed because there was some low-grade hydrogen peroxide poured in, which is like, that's not a thing.
0: They're killing ducks
1: They're
0: now.
1: They're killing ducklings.
0: Oh, yeah. I'm sure we're going to hear a whole lot more about it before the 4th of July.
2: Never had a chance to fulfill his duck life.
0: Yeah, no kidding.
2: Because of the president. Yeah, it's
0: very sad.
2: Yes.
0: All right, Scotty, what do you got for your story?
2: Oh, well, President Trump has put states on the hook for waste, fraud, and abuse. We know that.
0: Mm-hmm.
2: Going on, particularly with the food stamp program. And people lost their mind. The Supplemental Nutrition Assistance Program. So we go to Michigan now, and Michigan said, "Hey, you can't look at our data. We're not giving it to you, federal government." So there was a reporter, Scott McClellan, from Real Clear Politics, who looked into this, and he got some access to it. According to state and local records, over the past 3 years, Michigan has paid more than $4 million in food stamp funding to people with out of state addresses. They don't live there. State law requires food stamp recipients to live in the state for obvious reasons. It's one thing, they say, to let Michigan residents use their food stamps across state lines. Many people live near the borders. You got Ohio, you got Indiana, you got Wisconsin there. It's another thing entirely to pay money to people who don't live in Michigan. Michigan officials now, they say, have known about this problem for years. Yet they've allowed this theft of the government services to grow worse over time. In 2024, the state sent 1.6 million out-of-state addresses, 1.9 million in 2025. And last year, Michigan, by the way, sent 3,177 food stamp payments to out-of-state residents. So almost 4,000 people who don't live there
0: feeding America
2: receiving food stamps from Michigan, and they've done nothing about it. They've known about it. They've done nothing about it. But now they're howling because Trump has stepped in, going, "Hey, we're going to cut you off from the federal money until you stop this nonsense."
0: Yeah,
2: of course he's a racist for that. You know that, but
0: of course he is.
2: At any rate, okay.
0: So over the weekend, for my story, saw a couple of shows. That show, I Will Find You on Netflix, is pretty good.
2: I haven't seen that one yet.
0: It was pretty good. Also watched the movie, and I was somewhat interested in this. If you're a dude and you're like, okay, like a date type of movie that I could stomach, sometimes they're hard to find. But that movie, Song Song Blue.
2: Oh, yeah. I saw Hugh Jackman, on there, yeah.
0: Kate Hudson. Like, I read a couple of reviews. I'm like, that could be enjoyable. You got some music. It's Neil Diamond music.
2: Well, the guy's a Neil Diamond tribute artist, right?
0: Yes, and yeah. It was based on a somewhat, at least somewhat of a true story.
2: Yeah.
0: So I was kind of interested in it. And so we're watching the movie, my wife and I. And, you know, it's enjoyable. And, by the way, I'm not going to spoil the entire thing, but a little spoiler alert. I don't, if you've read about the movie, you know this part. I didn't know it. There is a scene where Eddie Vedder calls this guy. Eddie Vedder of Pearl Jam. You're like, is this real? Did they write this into the movie? Did this really happen?
2: Mm-hmm.
0: And they were talking about Pearl Jam wanted this couple to open for them. Now, in real life, that did not happen. But I look it up. They did play with Pearl Jam during Pearl Jam's encore in Milwaukee in 1995. So as we're watching this unfold, all of a sudden, I look at my wife, I go, we were at that show. Oh, my gosh, that was the encore.
2: Oh, that's weird.
0: Isn't that crazy?
1: That's awesome.
0: It's also an inside joke with my wife and I because, you know, we were both into the band at that time, 30 years ago. And I remember the day after the concert, we were talking about it. And I'm like, I don't remember seeing you as much into a show. You were singing. And so anytime we've heard Even Flow over the last 30 years, I'm like, you feel like singing? And then, you know, we give each other the business all right. The time, and I'll go, Even Flow! Oh. They're like this or whatever.
2: Good stuff.
0: And I'm like, that was the Even Flow concert. She's like, you got to be kidding me. I'm like, no, we were there. Then that was the encore. And at the time, I had no idea who these people were.
2: Were they just out there? Were they introduced? Or
0: no, Eddie Vedder brings them on.
2: And introduces them. Hey.
0: Yeah, you local, you know, really big around here, Lightning and Thunder, because that's the parts they play in the movie.
2: Wow.
0: And they did Forever in Blue Jeans.
2: Pearl Jam did.
0: Eddie Vedder sang it with them.
2: Oh, my God.
0: Yeah, that was part of the encore.
2: Wow.
0: That was a year after you and I and my wife and some other friends were at a Pearl Jam show in Chicago.
2: Yeah.
0: But, yeah.
2: That's wild.
0: Isn't it?
2: Yeah.
0: So, anyway, that was all part of watching that movie. And I would say, okay, different people say, what a feel-good movie. Yeah. Kind of sad, too. I'll just say that.
2: Yeah.
0: That's all I'll say. But yeah, just kind of wild that went down the way it did.
2: You like Tribute X, by the way?
0: Some.
2: I saw one this weekend, the Tom Petty one. It was really good.
0: Yeah, when they do it right, man, it can be a lot
2: of
0: fun.
2: Exactly, I agree.
0: I think that's true. Okay, pickleball player and a felony, what's that about? Nimrod's in the news in just a few, and a news update coming up.

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8: 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Selective TV is celebrating its 50th anniversary at the annual members meeting Monday, July 6th at the Ida Township Hall at 7 p.m. In addition to regular business, this year's meeting will feature a program report on Selective TV's three-year rebuilding project. 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Birthday cake will be served. 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

0: The Markley, Van Camp, and Robin Show. 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
1: Tom Danz, he was appointed by Trump as the chair of the United States Arctic Research Commission in December. And during or in an article in The New Yorker, the author writes, when I met him for lunch in Washington earlier this year, he declined to speak further on the record except to articulate a narrow, symbiotic vision for the future with Greenland and the United States. And the quote is this: my view is that the United States could take all the seafood Greenland could produce and cut out the middleman and keep it from China, and you could bring back all you can eat shrimp at Red Lobster. All right. I've heard enough. This sounds like a deal. Let's rock and roll.
2: Done.
0: Absolutely. All right. Got to get to Nimrods. Here we go.
3: When the going gets tough.
4: Damn it, this is too hard.
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6: All right.
0: Nimrods in the News. We go to Florida. St. Augustine, you know, there's a lot of pickleball going on in Florida, a lot of pickup games, and this is what was going on there. It took a violent turn when this woman assaulted a stranger she was playing with, hit him in the head with her paddle multiple times, causing several cuts and a large amount of blood.
2: Dang.
0: It's crazy. The assailant, a woman named Michelle Bannister, she told police it was necessary to stop a, quote, violent attempt to attack her son. The deputies say there was no imminent threat to her kid, and it's unclear how old the son was, but old enough to play, and the police believe Michelle was enraged because the guy had critiqued the son's play. Like, maybe he wasn't dinking the right way. Maybe he wasn't. Maybe he's stepping in the kitchen. I don't know what's going on. Not sure, but she's been charged with felony aggravated battery with a deadly weapon and false identification because she gave police a fake name calling herself Ayanna Lay before
1: you don't
0: officers
1: think they're
0: tracked her down.
1: That.
0: I know.
2: I think you're calling Moe's with that one.
0: And then they talked to some people that often play pickleball there and manage it and stuff, and this is what this lady said.
7: I wouldn't be the one who I would pick that would be feisty at all, that would have trouble coming his way. It would hurt a lot.
0: Yeah, that would hurt. My gosh, man.
2: Dang.
0: Boom, boom, boom, boom. Don't tell my kid how to play pickleball. And that's Nimrods in the News.

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9: News this hour from Town Hall. I'm Keith Peters in Washington. British Prime Minister Keir Starmer has announced he is resigning, paving the way for Britain to have its 7th Prime Minister in just over a decade.
10: Outside No. 10 at Downing Street, British Minister Keir Starmer announced he's stepping down as leader of the governing Labour Party.
11: Every decision I've taken has been about putting the country I love first. That is why I will resign as leader of the Labour Party.
10: Starmer had made the decision after facing growing pressure to hand over to a new leader who can try and revive the government's flagging fortunes. He's been in office since leading Labour to a landslide election victory in July 2024. In those 2 years, though, his popularity and that of the party have plummeted. His departure was triggered in particular by the victory of Andy Burnham, the popular ex-mayor of Greater Manchester, Charles de Ledesma, London.
9: Alan Greenspan, the long-serving former head of the Federal Reserve, has died.
12: Former Federal Reserve Chairman Alan Greenspan has died at 100. He died from complications of Parkinson's disease. That's according to his wife of 29 years, NBC News correspondent Andrea Mitchell. In his 18 and a half years at the helm of the Fed, Greenspan presided over a sustained era of American growth and prosperity, yet one that ended with devastating consequences in 2008, 2 years after he left Central Bank. Speaking in April 2010, Greenspan said he did the best he could when he was in charge of the Fed.
13: If we get it right 70% of the time, that is exceptionally good.
12: Hiya Pinjwani, Washington.
9: Taking a look at the Wall Street numbers today, the Dow Jones Industrial Average up by 148 points. The NASDAQ, however, dropped 351, with the S&P 500 declining by 27 points. More on these stories at townhall.com.
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9: There's been another close call involving a couple of passenger jets.
15: An aviation expert says a Delta Airlines jet was roughly 300 feet from an American Airlines plane at Boston's airport, forcing the Delta aircraft to abort its landing. The FAA is investigating Saturday's incident. Former Boeing safety engineer Todd Curtis estimated the distance between the jetliners using Flight Radar 24, a website that tracks flights. Curtis calls it a significant incident. Near misses and runway incursions at airports will be the subject this week of a congressional hearing. Rich Thomason, Washington.
9: A federal judge has blocked an attempt by the Trump administration to subpoena Minnesota Governor Tim Walz and other state officials, calling it an effort to, quote, harass and retaliate them, unquote. More at townhall.com. A concert-goer died suddenly at Madison Square Garden Saturday night. More on this story from correspondent Julie Walker, reporting from New York City.
16: A 51-year-old man fell to his death during the rock band Goose's concert at Madison Square Garden Saturday night. The New York City Police Department says officers responding to a 911 call just before 10 p.m. found the man unconscious and unresponsive with injuries indicating a fall from an elevated position. They say he was in Section 300, which is at the top of the garden, with his wife, but would not give details on the height of the fall. They also say the incident is not being looked at as a crime. In a statement, Goose said it was deeply saddened and heartbroken to learn of the tragic event that occurred. Julie Walker, New York.
9: More on these stories available at townhall.com. From Washington, I'm Keith Peters.
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23: This is Weatherology. I'm meteorologist Alora Lockwood with the Alexandria Lakes Area Forecast. Lows dip down to about 56 tonight under partly cloudy skies. Winds out of the southeast, 5 to 10 miles per hour. Cloudy skies with a few peaks of sun tomorrow. Thunderstorms likely. High temperatures reach up to 72. Slight chance of thunderstorms tomorrow night. Lows around 55. Partly cloudy skies. For KXRA, I'm meteorologist Alora Lockwood. Currently 73.
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0: The Markley, Van Camp, and Robbins Show. Jamie Markley, David Van Camp, Scott Robbins. I heard somebody talking about this over the weekend, talking about deportations are wrong. All deportations.
1: All of them, yes.
0: The left, the crazy left, has taken over the Democratic Party.
1: Oh, for sure. Yeah.
0: I mean, it's not like this is some wild statement. You just get more used to it every day.
1: Yeah. Well, this is Democrat congressional candidate Daria Lisa Avila Chevalier says that, yes, all deportations are wrong.
0: What's your name again?
1: Daria Lisa Avila Chevalier.
0: Just being ornery doing that to you, David. Sorry. Okay. Here we go.
29: And the reason I say that is because we have a criminal system. It is imperfect, but it exists. And it is one that if we accept as the process by which we want to engage with these issues, right, the issues of harm, issues of criminality, what have you, then we need to make sure that it is one that isn't also discriminatory on the basis of where people were born, right?
0: I agree. They should all do way more time than what they're doing right now, no matter where they're from. Longer jail sentences. Yeah. Yes.
29: Right? To subject someone who has committed a crime to both a criminal system and then additionally to an immigration system that also detains them in the very same facilities that people who are convicted of criminal convictions are also held, right? And then deported and ripped away from everything they know and love, that is also punishment. And that is punishment not on the basis of the crime they committed, because they already served their time when they were processed in the criminal system. It is double punishment. And if we truly believe that double jeopardy is something that is unconstitutional, something that is unethical, something that is against the principles of equality in
0: double
29: this country,
0: jeopardy,
29: we cannot subject people to that on the basis of
0: Is she still talking?
1: Yes.
0: What?
1: Basically, it re-victimizes a criminal if you deport them after they serve a prison term.
2: Well, see, I understand that. I understand what you just said.
1: Yes.
2: She lost me about halfway through it because there were exit ramps and she kept blowing by them.
1: It's the filibuster. That's what the left loves to do when they're making an argument.
2: You're right.
1: Because the basic argument of, well, it re-victimizes a violent criminal if you deport them because they are here illegally, that argument makes no sense to anyone.
0: Nope.
1: Now you throw a bunch of faculty lounge language in there and you just run out the clock, essentially. Then people are, well, it's classic McGurkin.
0: Yes.
1: Which Scott Robbins defines as a bunch of words that sound somewhat good together.
2: Individually. And you throw them all together. It's a blender of nonsense.
1: Yes.
0: It is, but white liberal women will listen to that and they'll nod yes and say, mm-hmm.
2: I know, but they don't know what she just said. I would love to ask him, what did she just say?
1: Yeah.
2: David explained it in 10 words.
0: Yeah.
2: She's flippity, flippity, floop, floop all over the place.
0: Yeah. I think what she's saying is people should be able to break the law and not ever be deported.
1: Yes.
2: The faculty lounge stuff, I'm so over it right now.
0: Yeah.
2: Just shut up.
0: Yeah, you've had enough.
2: You know, learn how to speak. I mean, brevity is the spice of life, man. Get on with it.
0: Yeah. You don't have to use that many words.
2: Yeah.
0: No, she does, though. It's the
2: 4-hour movie that could have been done in 90 minutes.
1: Could have been an email.
2: Yes. Could have been an email. Yeah.
0: By the way, did you see that Lindy Lee person? She was the Democratic insider. She was the fundraiser. She had relationships with people with big money, Democratic donors. She's got a book coming out. She blew the whistle.
2: Did she?
0: Yeah. So she's going to expose Democrats who covered up Biden's cognitive decline.
1: Mm-hmm.
2: Okay, well.
0: Yeah, she did a whole interview. I mean, she's going to be on the book tour.
1: Yeah. She's already kind of been out there before she got a book deal.
0: Oh, yeah.
1: Yeah.
0: She was ticked off.
1: Mm-hmm.
0: Like, the people wasted their money.
1: Yeah.
0: You said he was fine. The guy wasn't fine, and you knew it. So she said, whatever was out there, it wasn't the truth. They wanted him to go. It's also in my book. I will be telling people exactly who was aware of Biden's cognitive decline but pretended otherwise. And, you know, went on to say, I remember getting a text from Adam Schiff. It's in the book. Schiff was saying, I'm telling you right now, he needs to go. Talking about Biden.
1: Mm-hmm.
0: So it's like, okay, exactly what were people saying when they appeared on cable news, and what were they saying behind the scenes? So, I mean, it's one of those when it comes out, I don't know that any of us will read the book, but there will be excerpts, and we'll be going over those, and I'm sure that there's some people that don't want this stuff to come out.
2: Yeah. I want to read it.
1: Well, it's very opportunistic, and that's why it's always, I would keep her at an arm's length, because she's only doing this now that there are no professional repercussions. She's cashing in now.
0: 100%.
2: No doubt.
0: But I always take it as, it doesn't mean it's not true.
1: Yeah.
2: Right.
0: And I want to know exactly what she has to say about people. So there are a lot of candidates who polled themselves against Biden.

0: I mean, it gets sadder every time I watch it. It's like they just left him out there.
1: Well, who was supposed to save him? Dr. Jill? She wanted to get her photo taken with Big O.
0: Yeah. Right. She's like right, you know, he's like right behind, or she's right behind Big O.
1: Oh, of course.
0: Like running after him almost.
1: Yes.
0: And there's Joe just wandering around.
1: Yeah.
0: And then the granddaughter. And I don't even know, I'm guessing she was in the audience somewhere.
1: I don't know, man.
0: But he's looking for, I think, because he needs help.
1: I don't know if it was her or somebody else.
2: Katanji, well, you saw her.
1: You saw her? I don't know.
0: I don't know.
1: Who?
0: But again, the more I watched that, the more I thought, yeah, can you imagine if he ran and won again, this guy?
1: Oh, yeah, I know. 100%.
2: Excuse me. And what am I doing here?
1: Yeah, exactly. I don't know. Somebody help.
0: Well, you can see the group bus is leaving, and when they do the head count, Joe's not on the bus.
1: Well, by the way, speaking of Obama, we got to get to this. Calling Michelle Obama a man is killing black women?
3: Yes.
1: Who said that?
3: Apparently so. Yeah, some lady named Dr. Freda Fisher, like a academic, left-wing activist. She was interviewed by Joy Reid, and they talked about that UFC fighter who said after the fight, Michelle Obama's a man. And apparently this like almost gave her a heart attack.
1: Okay, roll it.
4: I felt my heart having palpitations. I felt my chest tighten. I felt personally humiliated as a black woman, as First Lady Michelle Obama is.
1: Oh,
4: and it took me immediately, Joy, to the data that we have. We literally have data that systemic racism, chronic discrimination, and also public humiliation, we have data that these things increase cardiovascular negative outcomes. And as I sat there experiencing those emotions, I know I'm not alone. I realized this is what happens. This is why so many black people and black women specifically have poorer cardiovascular outcomes when compared to other ethnic groups. This is why so many of us have increased strokes.
1: Hold on a second.
0: I can't follow this. Okay.
1: Apparently, I think what she's saying is this, that a UFC fighter, by saying Michelle Obama is a man, playing on the whole Big Mike thing.
0: Right.
1: I don't know if he was doing it tongue-in-cheek or for real. I don't know. I'm not sure. But by doing that, that goes right at the cardiovascular health of black women.
0: Yes.
1: Like, if you remember all those videos when they were going to, you know, really clamp down on the SNAP benefits and you could only buy certain stuff.
0: Right.
1: And they were shoving, you know, donuts and every bad food you could think of, the sodas, the high-calorie drinks, all that into shopping carts.
0: Yeah.
1: That's because someone somewhere said Michelle Obama was Big Mike. They were forced to become morbidly obese.
3: Yes.
1: And lose their cardiovascular health.
3: Yes, that's it.
0: Well, I mean, the Surgeon General has put together a list of things that may give you a heart attack. Calling Michelle Obama as a man was not one of them.
1: But that's why she's out there on Joy Reid's show to educate people on that.
0: That's a strange argument. That's one of the weirdest ones.
1: Oh, yeah. The whole thing, the discrimination and everything else, I just don't think people buy it anymore.
3: No. Well, I think because most people can look at that and say, wait a minute, because somebody said something about a person who shares your race, you were having heart palpitations? People...
1: Right.
3: Most normal, well-adjusted people don't think of themselves first by their skin color.
1: No. Not unless that's how you make your living.
0: Mm-hmm. Yeah, as
1: a race hustler.
0: As a perennial victim.
1: Yes.
0: But that is odd because it was some UFC guy. I mean, what?
1: Oh, I know. I know.
0: I mean, heard what those guys said? Probably not, no. But, you know.
1: I don't know.
0: Heart palpitations.
1: Yeah.
0: Wow.
1: Happen to see this food delivery robot got caught in the middle of a SWAT situation. A DoorDash food delivery robot called Dot the Robot.
0: Poor Dot.
1: Have you seen this, David?
3: No.
1: Delivery in the Chandler, Arizona area, right where a SWAT situation was unfolding, and it rolled right in, ignored police commands to get out of there. So the robot's on a mission. He's not going to be delayed.
0: Yeah, one thing to do.
1: Yeah. So then SWAT had to call DoorDash. So a tech came, collected the robot, and then hauled it away in a truck.
3: People, You know what, man? People in standoffs are going to

0: just start ordering something on DoorDash now.
1: Exactly.
2: Yeah.
1: Yeah. It's not going to listen to these. Hey, you need to stop it. Nope. I'm on mission.
0: Yes.
1: Just keep rolling right through.
2: That's funny.
1: Did you happen to hear this story about parents sentenced to 50 days in prison for homeschooling their kids?
0: What?
2: No.
1: Oh, yeah, dude.
2: Oh, boy.
1: I think you'll be surprised what country this is happening in. Yeah, we'll get to that story coming up in a few. And the five stories we're watching today coming right up.

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0: 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Jamie Markley, David Van Camp, Scott Robbins, and the five stories we're watching today.
1: One, two, three, four, five.
2: See, number five, a federal judge has thrown out the Justice Department grand jury subpoenas targeting Minnesota Governor Tim Walz and Minneapolis Mayor Jacob Frey after ruling that they were part of a revenge campaign by the Trump administration. Tossed out.
3: So who's going to overturn this?
2: Well, nobody.
3: Oh.
2: Yeah. Interesting.
3: Usually just goes right up and keeps rolling and rolling and rolling. Yeah.
2: Number four, a former Illinois teacher living in the United States illegally who was involved in a 2024 Tren de Aragua mass shooting that killed three people at a house party. Well, she's finally been arrested by federal authorities. Giovanna Mercedes Moreto Ochepenti was arrested after the shooting but released without notifying ICE. So a couple years later, a year and a half later, she is in federal custody once again.
3: It'd be a crime, though, to deport her.
2: Right. Re-victimizing.
3: We learned that about 20 minutes ago.
4: Yeah. Fantastic teacher.
3: Yeah.
2: Number three, UK Prime Minister Keir Starmer has announced he is resigning just 2 years after being elected. And the thing is, he won in like a landslide. 2 years later. See you later.
3: So you lose favor with your party there, you're out.
2: Dang.
3: That's it.
2: Yeah. And number two, Vice President J.D. Vance says Iran has agreed to let nuclear inspectors in whenever a final deal is made. There was some chatter in Iran. No, we didn't agree to that. Then they said, yes, you did. And they said, okay, we did. But the strait is closed. No, it's not. It's open. But I don't. Again, wake me up whenever something happens. However, number one, the U.S. Treasury Department has given a 60-day waiver allowing for the production, delivery, and sale of Iranian oil in most cases.
3: Yeah, I can't wait to see the reaction to that. What does it mean? Like, yeah, you got to keep the strait open. Come on.
2: Yeah. Or it's stabilizing.
3: Giving a lot. Feels like you're giving a lot.
2: Yeah. Or it's like, you know, stabilizing oil production around the world to avoid a depression. And then all of a sudden, the bombing starts once that threshold has been tipped. I have no idea.
3: I have no idea either. Stock market is responding today.
4: Yeah, crude oil dropped too again.
3: Oh, yeah. So that part's good news. All right, I mentioned this couple. It's in Brazil. Become the first parents in the country to be criminally convicted for homeschooling their kids. Sentenced to 50 days in prison after a judge ruled their curriculum, check it, failed to include state-approved content on gender, sexuality, and cultural diversity.
4: Isn't that the reason you homeschool your kids? You can keep them away from that garbage?
3: Yes.
4: Yeah.
3: But with this couple, the sentencing judge found that the home education program for their daughters, aged 15 and 11, didn't include instruction on, quote, gender and sex education or tolerance and diversity. And the court also cited the girls' musical tastes as evidence of cultural neglect.
4: What?
3: What? Yes, because neither daughter expressed a liking for trap. The American hip-hop subgenre popular in Brazil? Oh, they don't like trap.
4: What?
3: Well,
4: okay. Wait a minute.
3: That's cultural neglect.
4: Are you serious?
3: I'm dead serious.
4: Oh, my gosh.
3: I never heard of such a thing. I know. I saw the story. I'm like, oh, I got to bring this in.
4: Trap. They don't like trap.
3: Yes.
2: The city of Nashville kicking you out because you don't like Dolly Parton, you know?
3: Yeah.
4: Yeah, what?
3: Or, I don't know this, Brazilian folk genre? Sertanejo? Mm-hmm. Yeah. So the judge concluded the parents had failed to provide adequate cultural education.
4: Oh, my gosh.
3: Now, both daughters are accomplished pianists who speak multiple languages. That doesn't matter.
4: They don't listen to trap.
3: Yeah. They don't listen to trap, and they didn't get educated in the alphabet mafia.
4: Right.
3: Oh my gosh.
2: Yeah, they don't know the anatomy of ladyboys. This is terrible.
3: Yeah. So it's 50 days in jail for both of them.
4: Ladyboy probably does trap music too.
3: The couple, by the way, their last name's DiNardi. They started homeschooling their daughters in 2020 after observing shortcomings in the public education system during pandemic era remote learning.
4: Well, yeah, of course. Yeah.
3: And who could blame him for that?
4: No, you can't.
3: This is the Markley, Van Camp, and Robbins Show.
4: That's nutty.
3: Yes.
4: The music you listen to.
3: Brazil. I don't think a lot of people
4: Brazilian
3: would get that.
4: Brazilian folk music.
3: Yeah, that too. All right, biggest story today, David?
2: They're going to haul me away because I don't like Bruce Springsteen.
3: Right. Oh, yeah. So, yeah.
4: Wow, man.
3: What, your kids don't like Jay-Z? Yeah. You're homeschooling. Yep, jail. Oh, my gosh.
2: They don't recognize the genius of Run DMC or NWA.
3: No.
4: Morgan Wallen doesn't stand a chance.
3: No. Better believe that, man. Okay. I guess you're ready for your big three?
4: Yeah.
3: Oh, yeah. Scott Robbins trifecta coming up. Oh, a dude in Louisiana, too. Hero. We got to get to that story, too, coming up.

0: This is Weatherology. I'm meteorologist Laura Lockwood with the Alexandria Lakes Area Forecast. Lows dip down to about 56 tonight under partly cloudy skies. Winds out of the southeast, 5 to 10 miles per hour. Cloudy skies with a few peaks of sun tomorrow. Thunderstorms likely. High temperatures reach up to 72. Slight chance of thunderstorms tomorrow night. Lows around 55. Partly cloudy skies. For KXRA, I'm meteorologist Laura Lockwood. Currently 73.
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0: Markley, Van Camp, and Robin Show. Thank you so much for being here. I'm Jamie Markley, the Gen Xer. David Van Camp's the millennial and the sexy boomer. That's Scott Robbins, who has his trifecta coming up, his top three stories. The New York City deputy mayor is talking about extreme heat killing more Americans every year than hurricanes, floods, and tornadoes.
1: Okay.
0: And it's not recognized. Boy, they don't give up on this climate stuff, do they?
2: Good morning, everyone, and thank you so much, Mayor. It is officially summer in New York City. For millions of working New Yorkers, heat isn't just uncomfortable. It's hazardous. Extreme heat kills more Americans every year than hurricanes, floods, and tornadoes combined. And we know, because of climate change, it is only getting worse.
0: How do we know that?
3: She knows that.
0: I've seen a lot of facts and figures that would say that's actually not accurate.
3: Right. More flies in the barn.
0: Okay. Mm-hmm.
2: The number of days above 90 degrees is projected to increase significantly in the years ahead. And despite all of this, extreme heat is still not recognized under federal law as a workplace hazard.
0: Okay.
3: Well,
0: do you want to keep going?
1: Is that all? Because that'll fix it, right?
3: Yeah,
0: if you just name it that.
2: No enforceable national standard, no guaranteed protections, workers on the clock, in the heat, with no clear legal right to shade, rest, or water, even though we know that those basic steps save lives.
0: Dude, what are we talking about here?
1: I mean,
3: I don't know.
1: I'll tell you, man, somebody in the construction industry who doesn't take care of the workers in that way, he's not going to be in the construction business very long.
0: Oh.
3: Deny yourself a drink of water?
1: Yes. You cannot have
4: get
1: a drink of water.
4: Get back up there!
0: Man, I'm thinking of my dad working the trains.
3: Oh, gosh.
0: You know, when they didn't have a heat index, but you knew it was 97 degrees. Mm-hmm. So you got to guess, what, 105, 110?
3: At least.
0: Yeah. My gosh.
3: My dad worked in factory.
0: Oh, yeah, dude. Some of those run up to 120.
3: Yeah.
0: Yeah.
3: Yep.
0: This
3: he got to drink water, though.
0: Well, the way she talks about it, no water!
3: Yeah, right.
1: Well, in New
0: you
1: York City...
0: You will not drink!
1: New York City, in particular, one of the biggest sources of heat death is the subway system. Because it's not air-conditioned. And so, I don't know, maybe focus on that.
0: Yeah,
1: they're not really interested in solutions, though. That's the problem.
0: No, just you're a victim.
1: Yeah.
3: Well, there's no money in solutions.
1: Yeah.
0: No. And I don't know if this is going to happen or not, but it's looking like Elon Musk may be suing Rokana.
1: Yeah.
0: Did you see that?
1: I did see that, yeah.
0: So, Rokana said Elon Musk needs to answer for the 4.5 million kids dying because of Doge cuts. Elon is saying it's time to sue this liar. The reality is that money was being sent to corrupt politicians under the guise of aid. Liars and stock inside traders like Roe the Robber should be in prison, said Elon.
1: Well,
0: the standard applied by Doge was very simple and easy. Provide contact information for the recipients of aid so that we can confirm it's not fraudulent. Wow.
1: Well, I think it is kind of interesting to the point of USAID.
0: Mm-hmm.
1: Is now that a lot of that money is not going to organizations, non-governmental organizations in South America. All of a sudden, there's like a lot of right-wing or conservative people winning presidencies. Colombia is the latest example. Very interesting. Yeah. I correlation is not causation, but it is quite interesting.
0: Yeah, no kidding. Another story out there. This was a nice story, I thought. Yeah. You know, the heroes really should be applauded more often when they do something like this. This dude, Jordan Matthew, Louisiana, rescued three people caught in the rip current there, the beach. Mm-hmm. Saved a young boy first, then guided one woman to shore before swimming back out to rescue another woman who was just exhausted. Carried one of them on his shoulder. bringing her to safety. Wow. And then talked about it afterwards.
4: When I'm coming back from dropping them off, they started jumping, flagging me down. The waves are crashing over their heads. Like, it was a rough, like, sight. She, like, drifted out pretty far. I was telling her to go with the current. I don't know. They were, like, exhausted. I didn't want them to, like, run out of energy. So I'm just, like, stay calm, you know? There's this thing I call absolute focus. Like, and I like, activated that, like, in my mind.
0: Yeah.
3: Absolute focus activated in his mind.
1: There's a button that you press.
3: Yeah. That's very funny.
0: Well, sometimes you're trying to save somebody, and when they're panicking,
3: yeah,
0: they can take you down.
3: Oh, yeah.
0: You know, flailing around and everything else. Man, spooky situation, dude.
1: Absolute focus, maximum effort. Let's roll.
3: Absolute focus, yeah.
0: Yes, that's what it takes. All right, are you ready for your big three, Scotty?
3: Yeah, sure.
0: All right, here we go.
5: Are you ready?
6: One, two, look at you all.
5: It's the three most important news stories of the day.
7: I hit the trifecta.
5: Well, at least according to Scott Robbins. It's the trifecta on the Markley, Van Camp, and Robbins Show.
0: Every day about this time, Scott Robbins' top three stories helped by his hero.
8: I'm Casey Kasem.
3: Hey, Casey. You watch the U.S. Open this weekend?
8: Yeah.
3: Did you? I know you're a big golf fan, so yeah.
8: What'd
3: you
8: I'm think? Ready.
3: You like Wyndham, do you?
8: Nope.
3: No, I didn't think. Very few people do.
0: Boy, man, the fans gave it to him, huh?
3: Yeah, they did.
8: Three.
3: Gave him the business.
1: Number three, an ad at the U.S. Open is appalling some fans.
3: Yeah, golf fans that were attending the third round of the U.S. Open this past Saturday left stunned when an airplane buzzed the course, towing a big advertisement promoting obtaining abortion pills by mail.
0: Whoa.
3: The ad was paid for by Mayday Health, a Massachusetts-based nonprofit dedicated to highlighting the availability of abortion medication and birth control pills across the country. It just felt gross, said one fan. I'm sure that's exactly what the group intended, which is really a shame. These kids kept pointing out the banner and asking their parents, what does that say? And it was clear they had no clue how to respond. Amy, what do you even say, said another parent.
1: I'm surprised they didn't advertise it to that crowd as a mulligan pill.
3: Well, you know, David, very clever on your part right there.
0: Day before Father's Day, too. Nice.
3: Yeah, especially when there were so many golfers and spectators with strong faith. Felt like an intentional distraction by outside agitators. Well, it was.
0: Wow. I hadn't even heard about that.
3: Yeah, well, they obviously didn't show it on TV.
0: Yeah.
3: But, wow. And I think maybe that's what they were hoping for.
0: Maybe.
3: That they might get a plug on TV while it was up there, but that didn't happen, so.
0: It was odd in that, boy, I don't know if you've ever seen an American-born player where the crowd was against him so much they were rooting for bad shots.
3: Oh, gosh, yeah.
0: I mean, you knew the crowd would be with Scottie Scheffler going for the career Grand Slam, all that. But, dude, no. When people are yelling, get in the sand!
3: Well, didn't he wreck the
0: Wyndham
3: clubhouse?
0: Clark? Yeah. Oh, at Oakmont last year.
3: Yeah.
0: Yeah, he's lost his cool a number of times. He's not the most likable guy.
3: Apparently not. I didn't know a lot about him, but, man, I could tell from the crowd they didn't like him.
0: Yeah, they were not rooting for him at all.
3: Now, there was a cool moment when he won that his dad was there and Father's Day, and he gave him a big hug.
0: And he owned it. I mean, he did say,
3: he screwed it up, and I'm an idiot,
0: What does he say? Something like, some of it's deserved, like the crowd being against me.
3: I saw his real ugly wife give him a hug.
0: That was a girlfriend.
3: Okay, kidding. I bet.
1: Did you say real ugly?
3: No, they're not. It's just golfers.
0: Scott will always say, what is it with the golfers and the women? What a smoke show.
3: It's crazy.
1: It's a little thing called money and high living.
3: Race car drivers and golfers, guaranteed.
0: You know what? I hadn't even heard this yet. I think Scheffler talked about the crowd being against Wyndham Clark.
3: Did he?
0: Yeah. Oh. I haven't heard this yet. Do you want to hear it?
3: Yeah. When do you want to hear it?
9: I mean, the crowd was tough today. I mean, New Yorkers, they're tough people. There was a good turnout from the fans. You know, they you like seeing the fans cheer for you. I think sometimes it can get a little too much when, you know, balls are kind of going off greens and you start hearing cheers. That felt a bit much to me. But at the end of the day, you know, I can't control fan behavior. It's being in the arena is not for everybody. You know, there's been crowds that have been for me in my career. There's been crowds that have been significantly against me in my career. You know, I think of of Port Rush was a scenario for me where, you know, Rory's in his hometown, or not his hometown, he's in Ireland and not far from where he grew up. And, you know, crowds can be tough. And being in the.
0: Yeah, that is true. They can be tough. It's funny. There are different accounts on X, and there's one account that's Shooter McGavin from Happy Gilmore.
1: Yeah.
0: And the Shooter Gavin account said, a lot of poor Wyndham Clark talk today with the New York fans. Please. Did he ever have a beach fly onto the green mid-putt? No. Did he ever have two bikers in the woods off 17 having sex mid-chip? No. Did he ever have a 9-iron destroyed on the tee box? No. No. He's no Shooter. Which is pretty fun.
7: Now, on with the countdown.
3: You know, by the way, just to wrap that whole thing up,
0: yeah.
3: The next guy who says get in a hole should be electrically shocked.
0: I've said it for years. No one likes the get in the hole guy.
3: That guy makes me crazy.
0: Get in the hole!
3: Yeah.
0: Yeah, it's never been done before,
3: it's
0: jackass.
3: Not, it's not clever. It's,
0: no.
3: No, it's just dumb. All
0: yes.
3: Right, yeah.
7: Now, on with the countdown.
0: Yeah, sorry, Casey. Scott Roberts trifecta up to number
7: two.
1: Number two, Alyssa Milano is a nut, and you love talking about her.
3: Happy Juneteenth, Alyssa Milano tweeted out, and she had a big print. Reparations are realistic and necessary.
0: Oh, okay.
3: Do it now. Now, people pointed out after she said that this is the same person who begged people to support her kids' travel baseball team.
0: I remember.
3: Remember that?
0: Yes.
3: Okay. You first, Milano.
0: Mm-hmm.
3: Okay, but no, that didn't go. It's a good laugh, though. People were just burying her online, though. Truly is a moron. I mean, begging others to pay for her kids' baseball trip, and now the first one to step up and pay her own money to people who deserve reparations.
0: Yeah, you first.
10: And
0: how about
10: that? The countdown continues.
0: Yeah. Scott Robbins, right back to top three of the day.
10: And finally, one.
1: Number one, somebody found something very rare and is $30,000 richer for it.
3: I'm a collector. I'm a novice collector. I'm not a collector like a lot of people are collectors. I don't sink, you know, thousands of dollars into something that I collect. It may be worth $1,000 now, but it wasn't when I collected it, okay?
0: Well, those you put thousands of dollars into your collection,
3: if you totaled it all up, perhaps. Yeah, perhaps. But most of the stuff was promotional items and other things that I've gotten over the years, right?
0: Mm.
3: There was a 3-page Michael Jordan love letter that was sent to his high school sweetheart. She sold it for $32,025. He signed it.
0: Love letter.
3: Yeah, to her at the time. He was in high school. He was smitten with a gal. And
0: was it provocative?
3: He wrote her a letter. No, just a goofy, you know, high school love letter.
0: Got it.
3: You know, but it got $32,000 because, I mean, there's never been one to come to auction before. So this is a rarity, my friends.
0: So when you have that, what do you do with it?
3: Oh, I frame it. I'm at it and frame it.
0: And then people come over and what do you say?
3: They say, hey, look at this. I got the Michael Jordan love letter he wrote to his childhood or his high school sweetheart.
0: Okay.
3: Ever seen that before?
0: And no.
3: Yeah, so there you go.
1: You tell them about the time that you saw Michael Jordan naked?
3: I could pivot to that, yes, because that is true. And it was after a basketball game, David. Don't make it sound weird, okay? It's not like we were doing a movie.
0: It was a charity basketball game.
3: Charity basketball game. We showered after the game. And
1: it was steamy.
3: You know, I've said it before, and I'll say it a million times. Michael Jordan was a gifted man in many, many ways, and I usually leave it at that. That's my parting shot when I do my speaking engagements. Should I leave it out of the act? Is that what you're telling me with your silence? You've heard it before.
0: I've heard it for years.
3: Yeah.
0: Yes. And every time, all I can picture is you with your eyes like saucers looking at his genitalia.
3: Not true.
0: Going, what guy does
3: not
0: that?
3: Not true. Quick glance.
10: And there you have it.
3: Quick glance and glance
1: weird
3: story real
1: when
3: quick.
1: You loof at his back. I thought that was odd.
3: Okay, see, that never happened. That never happened.
1: He didn't even ask for it.
0: Can you touch the middle of your back? Mike, I'm here to help. Something like that.
3: See, that's...
0: I'm joking.
3: You're taking it.
0: Why do you look at another guy's junk? Why do you do that?
3: Dude, it was a glancing shot.
0: Nimrod to the news. To the news update next.
3: He's Michael Jordan.

0: small business affirmation from Progressive. Plumbers, today will be a good day. You will be profitable. 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
16: Well, you know, with all of the Tulsi Gabbard COVID origin stuff coming out, people are sharing their favorite moments from COVID, and I had never seen this one before. Western Australia, they wanted to reach out to the Aboriginal community to tell them to get the COVID vaccine. So they brought in a translator. The problem is that the translator is basically just speaking English. Here,
18: this is an important message to keep Aboriginal
16: people safe.
18: So that's
16: the lawmaker.
19: Mm-hmm. And the young message, a proper important one, to keep everybody safe one.
16: Keep everybody safe.
18: You can die from the corona or get really sick.
15: Oh my gosh.
19: You will again pass away from this corona, or you better can get really sick one.
16: It's just a different accent.
15: I never thought I could get a job as an interpreter, but now the dream is alive.
16: I know. I didn't know I speak Western Australian Creole. I had no idea.
15: Well, that's strange. Is that
20: Nimrod's in the news?
15: Could be.
20: It seems like it, doesn't it?
21: When the going gets tough.
22: Damn it, this is too hard.
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24: I love the poorly educated.
15: All right. Nimrod's in the news. We go to southern Indiana, Charlestown. You know, when it's deer hunting season, there's laws. You just can't start picking off deer from, you know, your truck inside the cab. This dude, that's all he was doing. Now, if you're like, hey, we got to call this in, he's killing all the deer. Oh, 100 charges this guy's facing.
16: Oh, my.
15: And that's Nimrod's in the news.
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0: Joe.
1: Well, who has a mailbox in the middle of the road?
0: Sure, Joe. But good news. Gentner Motors has a new collision center manager, Joe Schurmeister.
1: Another Joe? 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I've done some damage to the name.
2: I've seen your truck. 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
0: Joe Schurmeister is here for your vehicle's bodywork, paint, and fender benders.
1: Finally, a Joe who can fix what another Joe backs into.
2: I fix vehicles. I don't fix poor decision making.
0: Ooh, I like him. Welcome Joe Schurmeister to the Gentner Motors team in Alexandria.
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4: News this hour from Town Hall. I'm Keith Peters in Washington. Vice President J.D. Vance says the peace talks with Iran have set a good start to end the war that began at the end of February.
5: The final deal is the house. We set the foundation. We haven't built the house, but we've laid a successful foundation to get to a good place for the American people.
4: Vance says there are still many angles that need to be settled before peace talks can be considered complete.
5: I think it's important for all of us to appreciate how much was done, but honestly, there is still a lot to do as we continue to make progress on the nuclear talks, on the economic talks, as we continue to demine the straits and ensure that that flow of traffic continues to pick back up.
4: Vance and U.S. officials claimed progress on multiple fronts, including the establishment of measures to ensure the Strait of Hormuz stays open, and that a ceasefire holds in the fighting between Israel and Iran-backed Hezbollah militants in southern Lebanon. Residents are returning to Tyre after weeks of Israeli airstrikes.
6: Tyre is Lebanon's fourth largest city, but has witnessed widespread destruction over the past few months. And just last week, the Israeli military had actually called for the entire city to be evacuated. Right behind me is the Jabal Amal Hospital, one of the city's most important hospitals. And not long ago, an Israeli airstrike nearby caused significant damage, wounding patients and medical staff alike. The parking lot has been reduced to twisted steel, dozens of cars set on fire. The hospital is still fixing the severe damages, but they are still continuing. The residents are surprised to see the widespread destruction in the city, despite going through numerous wars, including one just less than 2 years ago. They say this is the worst one yet.
4: Karim Shahayeb reporting from Lebanon. A mixed day on Wall Street with the Dow up by 148 points. The Nasdaq, however, dropped 351, with the S&P 500 lower by 27. More on these stories at townhall.com.
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20: Former Fed Chairman Alan Greenspan has died. He was celebrated for engineering a decade of prosperity, but later shared the blame for a devastating financial crisis. He passed away today at age 100. Vice President Vance says the U.S. and Iran have laid the groundwork for a deal to keep the oil flowing through the Strait of Hormuz.
23: The Vice President also suggested the U.S. could allow for the release of some frozen Iranian assets for purchases of American soy, corn, and wheat under U.S. and Qatari oversight.
20: Jamie Keaton reporting, Illinois set to impose a package of taxes targeting the tech sector.
30: The measures hit digital advertising, cryptocurrency investors, prediction markets, and social media platforms, and are expected to raise more than $800 million a year.
20: That is Ken Lorman reporting at the close on Wall Street. The Dow was up 148 points, and NASDAQ down 351. For the Wall Street Business Report, I'm Bob Agnew.
4: News and analysis at townhall.com. Illinois Governor J.B. Pritzker has signed off on a new package of taxes targeting the tech sector. Correspondent Ken Lorman reports.
30: The measures hit digital advertising, cryptocurrency investors, prediction markets, and social media platforms, and are expected to raise more than $800 million a year. Illinois will also become the first state to charge social media companies based on user counts. Legal experts warn the plan could face constitutional challenges, and conservatives argue the taxes single out speech platforms and could chill online expression while tying up businesses in costly court fights. Ken Lorman reporting.
4: Clive Davis, who rose from a job as a record company lawyer to become one of the music industry's most powerful figures, has died in New York City at the age of 94. More on these stories at townhall.com.
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8: It is 5 minutes after 5 o'clock, and it's time for your weather forecast. And with me on the phone from Weatherology is meteorologist Ray Miller. Good evening, Ray. Looking at the forecast here, looks like milder temps until we hit that weekend.
9: Yeah, running a little bit below average for the next several days and then warming up just in time for the weekend. We'll have cloudy skies tonight, a low of 56 degrees, southeast winds at 5 to 10. Chance of thunderstorms on Tuesday with a high temperature of 72. Just a slight chance of showers Wednesday, fairly spotty activity, highs in the upper 60s. Thursday, sunny, high of 73. Friday, chance of showers, high of 74. Hit and miss thunderstorms possible through the weekend with warmer temperatures, 78 Saturday, 81 on Sunday. In the Weatherology Weather Center, I'm meteorologist Ray Miller.
8: Excellent. Thank you for that, Ray. You have a great evening, and we will talk again tomorrow.
9: I'll see you then.
8: That is meteorologist Ray Miller with Weatherology. And good evening. I'm Steve D. You're listening to People Radio KXRA Alexandria. This is the 5 o'clock news hour. Here's our current conditions. Right now, the relative humidity is at 35%. Barometric pressure reads 30.13 inches. The sun rose this morning at 5:31. We'll set at 9:15. Tonight, mainly cloudy with a low of 56. Winds becoming southeast 5 to 10. Right now, we have wind out of the northeast at 4 miles per hour. It is 72 and partly cloudy in the lakes area. It's 5:06, 6 minutes after 5 o'clock. Coming up next, MNN News.
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11: This is Minnesota News Network. I'm John Anderson. A federal judge has blocked the Justice Department from using grand jury subpoenas against Minnesota officials. Tasha Radel has details.
12: In a ruling unsealed Monday, Chief U.S. District Judge Patrick Schiltz threw out six subpoenas targeting Governor Tim Walz and other state and local leaders, calling them a misuse of prosecutorial power. Schiltz wrote there was no doubt the subpoenas were meant to coerce officials after they resisted Operation Metro Surge. The judge emphasized the Constitution does not allow the federal government to force states to carry out federal law and said the subpoenas crossed that line. He also found prosecutors failed to show a valid criminal basis for the investigation. Politico reported DOJ has not appealed in the 5 days after the ruling. Tasha Radel, MNN.
11: A 65-year-old Bemidji man was killed after being struck by a vehicle Sunday night. The Beltrami County Sheriff's Office says the crash happened just before 10:45 p.m. in Grant Valley Township, west of Bemidji. The victim, identified as Floyd Cloud, died at the scene. Authorities say the driver, a 56-year-old Bemidji man, remained at the scene and cooperated fully with investigators. Target is voluntarily recalling their brands of baby wipes after FDA testing found potential contamination. The items being recalled are the Up and Up fragrance-free and Up and Up fresh cucumber-scented baby wipes. Target says customers should stop using the products immediately and return the items to the store for a full refund. Summer tourism remains a major economic driver in Minnesota. Jake Juliet with Explore Minnesota says,
13: places like the Boundary Waters is one of those things that has always been popular, but I think really people after COVID really wanted to get back to nature, and I think we're still seeing that pop up. Definitely voyagers, and especially like the North Shore Scenic Byway, and you have great attractions like Gooseberry Falls and Split Rock Lighthouse.
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11: 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The Superior National Forest is seeking public feedback on a proposed change to the Boundary Waters Canoe Area Wilderness Permit cancellation policies. MNN's Ashley Byrd has details.
17: Forest officials say the goal is to return unused permits to the system sooner, giving families, school groups, and other visitors a better chance to plan trips. Under the proposal, permit holders would get partial refunds for cancellations made well in advance, while last-minute cancellations would forfeit deposits. At Superior National Forest, nearly 40% of permits reserved when sales opened in 2025 went unused. Ashley Byrd, MNN.
11: Minnesotans are paying lower gas prices for the fourth consecutive week. The average price for a gallon of regular unleaded is now $3.72. Prices have dropped 14 cents in the last week and 55 cents in the last month. This is MNN.
8: 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It's 11 minutes after 5 o'clock. Coming up next, we'll have your local and regional news update with Mark Anthony.
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24: Coming up in this newscast, a missing person alert was issued over the weekend for a woman from Alexandria who was later found safe. And a time capsule was opened Saturday at Fort Alexandria at the Runestone Museum. We'll talk with Jim Clayton, who was there back in 1976 when things were put into that time capsule. And the Clay Target Lake Championship continues through tomorrow. And Tyler Nutch of the Alexandria Shooting Park says he wonders if people truly understand its economic.

0: Davidson was traveling westbound along I-94 when it lost control and crashed. Officials say a 58-year-old man from Pelican Rapids suffered non-life-threatening injuries, was taken to Lake Region Hospital in Fergus Falls. And two people from Todd County have been injured in a crash over the weekend. A Mazda and a Ford Escape were both traveling near Highway 27. Officials say the driver claimed that she didn't see any cars coming and pulled out and struck the Mazda in that intersection. The 77-year-old male driver, the Mazda, along with a 76-year-old female passenger, both from Browerville, were injured and taken to the hospital. That crash does remain under investigation. And the Minnesota Department of Public Safety says throughout the state, there continues to be extra summer speed enforcement. Why the extra effort? Because speed not only increases the risk of being in a crash, but also increases the severity of a crash. Last year, 102 people died on Minnesota roadways because of speeding. So far this year, officials say at least 15 people have died in speed-related crashes. They encourage everyone to slow down. And on Saturday, a missing and endangered person alert was issued by the Alexandria Police Department for a missing woman. The woman had last been seen in the Glenwood area on Friday night. She was later located safe, and the alert was canceled. Officials thank everyone who helped out during that alert. And the Alexandria City Council will meet tonight. Tom Shortley has this preview.
1: The Alexandria City Council meets tonight at 7 o'clock. Here's some of what's happening. The Tech College Open House is October 10th. The 250th Birthday of America celebration fly-in is July 3rd. Knute Nelson Ballpark Playground Turf and Patio Area Shade Funding Request. A first reading on the city's 2026 fee and license schedule. A second reading on signs conforming with MnDOT regulations. And council to enter into a closed session. This is Tom Chorley.
0: All right, thanks, Tom. We'll have his full reports coming your way tomorrow. And on Saturday, the Runestone Museum celebrated its 50th anniversary of Ford Alexandria. The time capsule from 1976 was opened during the celebration. Jim Clayton was a part of the event back in 1976. He talked with me about what was put into that time capsule 50 years ago.
2: None of this stuff was put in there until 76. And so we told people it might be coming, you know, that we're going to have something, but we don't know what, and we didn't know when, but 76 was coming, years, you know, and so anyway, Leroy says, that's when it's going to be, and so we got it all put together, and we moved it from back in that corner up here now to open this up. So in the long run, it was quite a history in itself trying to get this thing put together.
0: By the way, many newspaper articles from 1976, books from that time period, and blueprints for projects in the area and other papers were found in the time capsule. During the event, it was an old-fashioned celebration, including games, ice cream, cotton candy, treats, music, and much more. The event was all free over the weekend on Saturday. And despite showers and thunderstorms in the forecast on Friday, the Shrine Circus went off as planned at the Douglas County Fairgrounds. There were two big shows put on by the Shriners for kids of all ages. Now, besides the great circus, there were also opportunities for children to ride camels. Two bicycles were given away during the event by area Shriners as well. The money goes to a good cause to help out children who are ill in the area. And the Minnesota State High School Clay Target League Championship continues through tomorrow at the Alexandria Shooting Park. Tyler Notch, one of the owners of the shooting park and the general manager, says he wonders

0: if people really, truly realize the economic impact of the event to the area.
1: The reason I do it, the reason we do it, it's for the youth and the athletes that are in the area. It's also for our community, like we've talked about a lot. I don't know that our community fully understands the privilege and the gratitude that we should have for having that event in our community and what it actually does for our community. So the more that we can get this out to our community and let them know how important this event is. And
0: by the way, the Alexandria trap shooting coach is Scott Green. He says the number of local participants in the program is almost ideal.
2: Started with only six students when the league was just starting. It was really small, but we've been up to over 100, and now this year we're at 52, which is a real nice number. I like being at about 52 or even a little more. If we get lower than that, then it's being that we have this nice facility, we can have a lot of students. Mm. That's the whole thing. A lot of places, they don't have the ability to run that many squads through in a night. And, you know, here in Alexander, we have lots of traps. So,
0: by the way, the event is recognized as the world's largest youth shooting sport event. And the Minnesota Twins didn't score a run until a 3-run seventh inning and went on to defeat the Arizona Diamondbacks on the road yesterday, 4-2. Twins manager Derek Shelton says it was a nice road win.
3: Really good road trip. I mean, proud of our entire group. We did a lot of things. I would say if you're talking about a culmination of a road trip, this is a total team road trip with everybody that contributed.
0: In case you're wondering, the Twins will open up a three-game interleague series against the defending world champion L.A. Dodgers tonight at Target Field. And that's a look at your news. I'm Mark Anthony.
4: Thank you, Mark. This is the 5 o'clock news hour. It is time now for your community calendar for Monday, June 22nd. MnDOT says starting on Tuesday, June 23rd, weather permitting, the westbound Interstate 94 off-ramp at Exit 82 near Evansville will close to all travelers until August. Exiting traffic will use Exit 90 toward Brandon and follow the alternate route toward Evansville on County Road 7, County Road 82, County Road 41, to Highway 79. The off-ramp will close for the current concrete resurfacing project on westbound I-94 between Highway 79 near Evansville and the Otter Tail-Grant County line. Traffic is currently head-to-head through the project area until October. For real-time traffic and travel information in Minnesota, visit 511mn.org. Registration for this month's United Way Food Drop in Pope County begins Tuesday, June 23rd. 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The pickup time will be Thursday, June 25th at Glenwood United Parish in Glenwood. 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Each month, there will be a food drop that you are welcome to attend either in Douglas or Pope County. Registration for the next one, again, is in Pope County, and it's Tuesday, June 23rd, with the pickup date Thursday, June 25th. Four talented local high school and young adult musicians will honor our veterans and carry forward a cherished American tradition by sounding taps at the end of Joss Dock along the beautiful shoreline of Lake Lahamadoo. Each Friday and Saturday evening through Labor Day weekend, one of the four players will perform. A ceremonial sounding will begin 5 minutes before sunset. The official sounding of taps will take place at sunset. Times will vary slightly throughout the summer as sunset times change. Whether you're enjoying the evening from your boat, pontoon, dock, or along the shoreline, we invite you to pause, listen, and reflect during this moving tribute. Please be respectful of neighboring properties and shoreline areas while attending. There's free summer meals at the Woodland Elementary Cafeteria that runs through August 18th. It's kids 18 and under eat free. Breakfast is served from 7:30 a.m. to 9 a.m. Lunch is served from 11 a.m. to 1 p.m. Menus are posted at alexschools.org. 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They're open Monday through Friday. Again, it's free summer meals at the Woodland Elementary Cafeteria for kids 18 and under. We've got some open skate times at the Prime West Health Runestone Community Center Friday the 26th from 9 a.m. to 6 p.m. and Monday, June 29th from 2:30 to 4:30 p.m. It's $3 per skater. 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You can rent skates at Cowing Robards in downtown Alexandria. The Saturday Art Market is an exciting opportunity for locals and visitors to gather at Big Ole Park on the north end of Broadway in Alexandria every Saturday this summer. 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The Art Market, which is held next to Alexandria's Farmers Market, runs every Saturday from 9 a.m. to 1 p.m. through September 5th. 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That's a look at your community calendar. 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
5: This is weatherology. I'm meteorologist Laura Lockwood with the Alexandria Lakes Area Forecast. Lows dip down to about 56 tonight under partly cloudy skies. Winds out of the southeast, 5 to 10 miles per hour. Cloudy skies with a few peaks of sun tomorrow. Thunderstorms likely. High temperatures reach up to 72. Slight chance of thunderstorms tomorrow night. Lows around 55. Partly cloudy skies. For KXRA, I'm meteorologist Laura Lockwood. Right now, 72.
4: Thank you, Laura. It is time now for funeral announcements. For Monday, June 22nd, Vicki Lynn Thompson, 68, of Park Rapids, formerly of Glenwood, died Wednesday, June 17th. A memorial service will be on Wednesday, June 24th at 11 a.m. at Glenwood Lutheran Church. Visitations 1 hour prior to the service. Arrangements are with Hoplin Hitchcock Funeral Home of Glenwood for Vicki Thompson, 68. Carl Shasky Setright, 70, of Alexandria, died Wednesday, June 10th. Mass of Christian burial will be on Tuesday, June 30th at St. Mary's Catholic Church in Alexandria at 11 a.m. Visitation will be held Monday, June 29th from 4 to 7 p.m. with a rosary at 3:45 at Anderson Funeral Home. The visitation will continue 1 hour prior to the service at the church. Arrangements are with the Anderson Funeral Home for Carl Shasky Setright, 70. That's a look at funeral announcements for Monday, June 22nd. Coming up next, we'll have your Constitution Minute, followed by MNN Sports.
6: This is a U.S. Constitution Minute. What are the parts of the Constitution that require a supermajority? Convicting and impeachment, two-thirds majority in the Senate, Article 1, Section 3. Expulsion of a member of one House of Congress, two-thirds vote of the House in question, Article 1, Section 5. Override a presidential veto, two-thirds majority in both the House and the Senate, Article 1, Section 7. Ratify a treaty, two-thirds majority in the Senate, Article 2, Section 2. Passing of a constitutional amendment by Congress, two-thirds majority in both the House and the Senate, Article 5. Calling for a constitutional convention, two-thirds of the state legislatures, Article 5. Ratifying a constitutional amendment, three-quarters of the states, Article 5. Restore the ability of certain rebels to serve in the government, two-thirds majority in both the House and the Senate, 14th Amendment. And approval of removal of the president from his position after the vice president and the cabinet approve such removal and after the president contests the removal, two-thirds majority in both the House and the Senate, 25th Amendment. This has been a U.S. Constitution Minute.
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10: This is M&N Sports. I'm Mike Grimm. The Twins welcome the best team in baseball to Target Field tonight when the defending champion Dodgers visit Minneapolis for a three-game interleague series. Interestingly, the Twins have won six of their past seven games, while L.A. has dropped two in a row. Minnesota manager Derek Shelton says he can utilize the entire lineup in different ways each night for his team.
3: Versatility is something that's really important to us, and we've talked about over the last, you know, probably 3 to 4 weeks that there's only one guy on this team that plays one spot, and that's Buck, and he plays it at a level that's, you know, different than everybody else. But just proud of the way our guys handle it.
10: Dodgers and Twins tonight, first pitch 6:40. The Golden Gopher women's basketball team continues its second week of summer workouts. The Gophers made the Sweet 16 last spring. Minnesota senior guard Mara Braun of Wayzata says they're ready to build chemistry with seven newcomers this summer.
11: Well, I think everyone so far has done a great job of coming in and just being listeners and learning from the coaches and learning from us who have been here. And they're just all been so open. I think everybody's kind of coming out of their shell already, which is a good sign. So hopefully we make them feel comfortable enough to be themselves. But that's really what we want from everyone, is just to come in, be confident, be themselves. And I think we try to reinforce that every single day with each player.
10: Junior-to-be guard Tori McKinney of Minnetonka says they will build on last season with those new faces now.
12: All the people that transferred in and are incoming freshmen, I mean, they just want to be here, so it just makes it really easy to, like, want to play alongside them and with them. And like Mara kind of said, like, just getting to know them, so it just makes it a lot easier because they chose Minnesota for a reason just like us, so we're happy to have them.
10: Junior-to-be guard Grace Grholski says they're now building team culture.
13: I think the biggest thing we just want to bring is the team culture we had last year. Certain aspects of that, obviously, you don't want to force it and make anything exactly the same, but bringing in new people, new personalities, I think that's one of the biggest things we want to bring through, is just loving each other and having energy for each other every single time.
10: This is M&N Sports.
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1: It's the Minnesota Sports Prep Update for Monday, June 22nd. I'm Ryan Phelps. Every season going back to 2017, the high school league has welcomed a girls lacrosse program to the state tournament for the first time ever, a sign of growth in the sport over the past 10 years. My NSPN colleague Andrea Mayu introduces us to the newcomer of 2026.
21: There's a new face at the girls state lacrosse tournament. For Buffalo, there was no doubt they belonged among the state's best.
22: Coming out, I think it was after our first couple games, I called one of my friends and I said, I just don't know that people can hang with us this year. They've just proven all season long that they're absolutely what I've been seeing.
21: The Bison went 16-2 in the regular season with the number two offense in the state. Only Orono with more points. Through state tournament play, Adelita Nelson topped the team in scoring with 57 goals. Hannah Rosso led in points and assists with 84 and 44 respectively. Six players scored 20 goals or more.
23: We just really love to share the ball. We're a high assist team. And a lot of, like, almost every one of us can drive and shoot and score and feed. And I think that's really led us to a successful scoring season, is just all of us having that skill set. And first of all, being confident to do it.
24: They're just so connected. I swear they can read each other's minds. It's amazing. And it's so beautiful when it comes together.
21: Rory Meyer matched that offensive output with her play in net. The senior goalie allowed 5.84 goals a game on average and tallied a .578 save rate and had two shutouts. This week, she took home the Jake Anderson Miss Lacrosse Goalie Award.
22: Her poise in net, but also the experience that she's had over the past 6 years have led all to this, and I think it's really cool that it's culminating for her to attend state her senior year.
21: Krista Crandall was also named the Coach of the Year by the Coaches Association. She's watched this program grow for the last four seasons.
22: I think the self-discipline across the group has really increased, and actually the way they're holding each other accountable has increased significantly. So I see that, like, if you're not on time, or you're not in the drill, or you're talking when you're not supposed to be talking, or you're not working very hard, like, they call each other out on it in a loving way, and I think that's really leading to success.
21: That team chemistry developed over years. Most of these athletes started playing together before middle school.
24: We're less like a team and more like a family, and we play for each other every single practice, every single game.
21: Culminating into the team's first ever trip to the state tournament, battling all the way to the championship bout.
25: Takes a shot.
21: The Bison met up with number one ranked Minnetonka in the title game, the Skipper's only loss of the season coming from Buffalo. Tonka prevailed this time, becoming the 2026 champions. But this Bison season will likely be remembered for some time. In Buffalo, I'm Andrea Mayu for NSPN.
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32: An amendment added to a bipartisan wildfire bill in a U.S. Senate committee earlier this month would end protections for millions of acres of roadless areas on U.S. national forest property, including in Minnesota and Wisconsin. More details when we return, but first.
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32: Groups like Backcountry Hunters and Anglers, American Hunters and Anglers, and Trout Unlimited blew a gasket last week when the U.S. Senate Energy and Natural Resources Committee voted 11-9 along party lines to add an amendment authored by Utah Republican Mike Lee that would repeal the federal roadless rule. That quarter-century-old rule prevents logging and road construction on 59 million acres of national forest properties. That includes 62,000 acres in the Superior National Forest of Minnesota and another 69,000 acres in Wisconsin's Shawquamigan-Nicolet National Forest. Of course, repealing it would affect millions of other acres across the western United States and Alaska. Opponents of the change say repealing the roadless rule will increase the risk of fire danger, since most fires occur near roads, and it will eliminate and threaten valuable fish and wildlife habitat. Lan Tawney from American Hunters and Anglers says getting rid of the roadless rule, especially without public input in the case of Senator Lee's amendment, is short-sighted and puts at risk the traditions that hunters and anglers hold dear.
6: This has been from the pages of the Outdoor News. 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
3: When you bite into a blueberry or tomato, your taste buds tell you if it's good or better suited for the compost pile. To find out if a fruit or vegetable is worth breeding, scientists sample the crop for taste and smell themselves, going through fields and picking produce individually. And that's a lot of work. Marcio Resende is a sweet corn breeder and geneticist at the University of Florida. He says a computer can learn what attributes make a good piece of fruit. Researchers at the university are studying how computer models can use a range of volatiles to measure fruit taste.
8: The tomato and blueberry lab, they basically quantified these compounds because they were in metabolic routes that were thought to be associated with flavor. And that's how we got to which compounds to look at. So it was a targeted set somewhere between 50 and 70, but the computer didn't know that, right? So you put that into a statistical model and you see if you can predict or not. And we also had sugars and acids in addition to these volatiles.
3: Using these models, a breeding program can assess flavor ratings and choose which varieties to grow.
8: Moving forward, so how it actually predicts is we give the computer this database of content of these different compounds. And the computer then knows, or at least is able to generate predictions as well. Seeing this, I think that the average score from 0 to 100 for this tomato variety will be, hypothetically speaking, 85. And then we can generate a ranking for all the varieties and say, these are the better tasting ones. These are the not so good ones.
3: His next goal is to use computer learning to find the best sweet corn varieties. Learn more about taste testing with artificial intelligence at livingthecountrylife.com. I'll see you in the country.
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10: 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Actress Meryl Streep is celebrating a birthday today. Have June bugs made an appearance around your porch lights yet? Here are some interesting facts about those big beetles. While we consider them nuisances at best, the ancient Egyptians, who called them scarabs, considered the bugs extremely lucky. They were buried with royalty, and good luck tokens were carved for their images. For Native Americans, toasted June bugs were a medicinal treatment for anemia, dehydration, and other ailments. 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
20: We should use flax seeds in breads, muffins, and cereals because it contains the highest levels of alpha-linolenic acid, a fat that fights heart disease. Nutritionist Diane Morris says flax also contains lignans.
21: Lignans are phytoestrogens, compounds found in plants, which affect the metabolism of the hormone estrogen in our bodies. There's quite a bit of very interesting research on the ability of these lignans to offer protection against certain types of cancers, which are affected by estrogen, breast cancer, prostate cancer, and actually cancer of the endometrium. And the results in animal studies show that flaxseed lignans are powerful fighters against cancer. They reduce tumor volume and tumor number.
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28: This city along the shores of Lake Michigan has long had an important role in the shipping and transportation of the area. And in World War II, it made changes to meet the demands of a global conflict. 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
0: About halfway between Milwaukee and Green Bay, on the shores of Lake Michigan, you'll find the city of Manitowoc. As Kathy Green describes, this became a logical place for an important industry.
1: We're right here on the Manitowoc River, so geographically, we're a great place to put a shipyard together, and that's what happened here back in the mid-1800s.
0: Over the decades, these shipyards in Manitowoc grew with the shipping industry and the technology of the day.
1: From the mid-1800s, building wooden schooners, those are those 2- and 3-mast wooden ships that carried everything from grain to passengers. And as shipbuilding evolved, the shipyards here did as well. So into iron and steel-hulled vessels.
0: Shipbuilding changed once again here in the early 1940s.
1: When World War II came about and the Navy was looking for places who could build submarines, Manitowoc won one of those contracts, and we built 28 of those in the war.
0: Initially, the type of subs made here were constructed in Groton, Connecticut. However, there was a good reason to expand to Manitowoc.
1: Having these, you know, they call them the freshwater submarines, was really tactically important because this is a very safe area, right? So you're so far from the coast. We weren't vulnerable like an East Coast shipyard.
0: A location in the interior of the country was considered safer from a possible enemy coastal attack. They have one of those old subs here, the Cobia. His story next time as we travel the countryside in Manitowoc, Wisconsin. I'm Andrew McCray.
2: This is Weatherology. I'm meteorologist Laura Lockwood with the Alexandria Lakes Area Forecast. Lows dip down to about 56 tonight under partly cloudy skies. Winds out of the southeast, 5 to 10 miles per hour. Cloudy skies with a few peaks of sun tomorrow. Thunderstorms likely. High temperatures reach up to 72. Slight chance of thunderstorms tomorrow night. Lows around 55. Partly cloudy skies. For KXRA, I'm meteorologist Laura Lockwood. Right now, 72.
3: This is Minnesota News Network. I'm John Anderson. A federal judge has blocked the Justice Department from using grand jury subpoenas against Minnesota officials. Tasha Radel has details.
4: In a ruling unsealed Monday, Chief U.S. District Judge Patrick Schiltz threw out 6 subpoenas targeting Governor Tim Walz and other state and local leaders, calling them a misuse of prosecutorial power. Schiltz wrote there was no doubt the subpoenas were meant to coerce officials after they resisted Operation Metro Surge. The judge emphasized the Constitution does not allow the federal government to force states to carry out federal law and said the subpoenas crossed that line. He also found prosecutors failed to show a valid criminal basis for the investigation. Politico reported DOJ has not appealed in the 5 days after the ruling. Tasha Radel, MNN.
3: A 65-year-old Bemidji man was killed after being struck by a vehicle Sunday night. The Beltrami County Sheriff's Office says the crash happened just before 10:45 p.m. in Grant Valley Township, west of Bemidji. The victim, identified as Floyd Cloud, died at the scene. Authorities say the driver, a 56-year-old Bemidji man, remained at the scene and cooperated fully with investigators. Target is voluntarily recalling their brands of baby wipes after FDA testing found potential contamination. The items being recalled are the Up and Up fragrance-free and Up and Up fresh cucumber-scented baby wipes. Target says customers should stop using the products immediately and return the items to the store for a full refund. Summer tourism remains a major economic driver in Minnesota. Jake Juliet with Explore Minnesota says,
5: places like the Boundary Waters is one of those things that has always been popular, but I think really people after COVID really wanted to get back to nature, and I think we're still seeing that pop up. Definitely Voyageurs, and especially like the North Shore Scenic Byway, and you have great attractions like Gooseberry Falls and Split Rock Lighthouse.
3: This is Eminent.
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3: This is MNN. The Superior National Forest is seeking public feedback on a proposed change to the Boundary Waters Canoe Area Wilderness Permit cancellation policies. MNN's Ashley Byrd has details.
11: Forest officials say the goal is to return unused permits to the system sooner, giving families, school groups, and other visitors a better chance to plan trips. Under the proposal, permit holders would get partial refunds for cancellations made well in advance, while last-minute cancellations would forfeit deposits. At Superior National Forest, nearly 40% of permits reserved when sales opened in 2025 went unused. Ashley Byrd, MNN.
3: Minnesotans are paying lower gas prices for the fourth consecutive week. The average price for a gallon of regular unleaded is now $3.72. Prices have dropped 14 cents in the last week and 55 cents in the last month. This is MNN.

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1: Breaking news this hour from Town Hall. I'm Keith Peters in Washington. Vice President Vance has left Switzerland after talks with senior Iranian officials over ending the war.
2: Vance said the meeting held at the Bürgenstock Resort behind me created a good foundation for a long-term deal. He said the two sides agreed on a mechanism to keep the Strait of Hormuz open and work together on the ceasefire in Lebanon between Israel and Hezbollah. The vice president also suggested the U.S. could allow for the release of some frozen Iranian assets for purchases of American soy, corn, and wheat under U.S. and Qatari oversight. The talks follow a preliminary deal signed last week, but it remains uncertain whether that agreement will hold or help bring lasting peace to a Mideast region riven by conflict for decades.
1: That's correspondent Jamie Keaton reporting. The Senate has passed a bipartisan housing bill that aims to bring down home prices and increase supply. The 85-5 vote on the bill Monday represents one of the most sweeping efforts in recent decades to reduce federal regulations for housing and expand local control. The legislation bans corporate investors from buying single-family homes, but doesn't include a provision that would have required investors to sell newly constructed homes within 7 years. The House is expected to give the bill final approval later this week and send it to President Trump, who has signaled his support. The Utah judge in the murder case of Charlie Kirk's killing has denied a defense request to force Tyler Robinson's former roommate to testify in person during the preliminary hearing. On Wall Street today, the Dow Jones Industrial Average up by 148 points. The NASDAQ dropped 351, with the S&P 500 lower by 27. More on these stories at townhall.com.
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1: The heat has been turned up in Europe, correspondent Lisa Dwyer reports.
6: France is facing a grueling and deadly heat wave with temperatures soaring above 104 degrees Fahrenheit.
7: It's been really, really hot. I wasn't expecting it to be so bad.
6: Tanya Casalicho from London. People tried to adapt in a country without widespread air conditioning, including schools, which were closed. There have been multiple drownings as people try to cool off in water with strong currents. The government is also warning parents to not leave children in hot cars after two young children, ages 2 and 4, were found dead in their family car. I'm Lisa Dwyer.
1: Qatar's energy minister says an explosion killed at least 13 people and injured 66 at a key gas export terminal. The explosion was described as an industrial accident. News and analysis at townhall.com. From Washington, I'm Keith Peters. The Trump administration is intensifying its crackdown on Antifa, renewing its designation of the group as a domestic terrorist organization.
8: The Justice Department has charged 15 alleged Antifa members in Minnesota, accusing them of coordinating violent attacks on ICE agents and facilities. Officials say similar cases have led to arrests, convictions, and charges across several states, including Oregon, Texas, and California. The White House says it will use the full force of federal law to disrupt and prosecute organized violent networks. Ken Lorman reporting.
1: A newly unsealed court filing shows the U.S. government opposes a plan to auction more than 100 artifacts recovered from the wreckage of the Titanic in the North Atlantic. The Georgia-based company RMS Titanic has exclusive salvage rights to the famous wreck. More at townhall.com.
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10: This is Weatherology. I'm meteorologist Laura Lockwood with the Alexandria Lakes area forecast. Lows dip down to about 56 tonight under partly cloudy skies. Winds out of the southeast, 5 to 10 miles per hour. Cloudy skies with a few peaks of sun tomorrow. Thunderstorms likely. High temperatures reach up to 72. Slight chance of thunderstorms tomorrow night. Lows around 55. Partly cloudy skies. For KXRA, I'm meteorologist Laura Lockwood. Right now, 73.
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20: Hey, welcome back to the Lars Larson Show. It's a pleasure to be with you on a Monday. Glad to take your phone calls and your emails. I want to talk a bit about Donald Trump's immigration crackdown. It has produced some absolutely unbelievable numbers at the border, and in a good way. And then it produces some great economic measures for Americans. And I've explained this before, but now we've got some real data to back it up. So let me give it to you this way. 13 straight months of zero releases at the American border. And why is that significant? Because during President Autopen, Joe Biden, they had tens of thousands of people who came across the border. There were days the number coming across the border was north of 13,000 people in a single day. But under Donald Trump's leadership, we're having zero releases at the border. So if they catch people at the border, they send them back. They hold them in custody. In any case, they don't just cut them loose into the United States. Now, I know for some of you, you're going to say, well, okay, Lars, but how significant can that be for me? Let me tell you what Donald Trump's immigration crackdown is doing to put more money in the pockets of Americans from not the beat. So James Carter, who served as Deputy Assistant Secretary of the Treasury in the George W. Bush administration, writing in the Wall Street Journal, he points out, as the enforcement on the border has gotten tougher, the labor supply in immigrant-intensive sectors, think construction, has gotten tighter. In fiscal year 2025, Southwest border apprehensions fell to the lowest level since 1970. That is an 84% decline from the previous year, 2024. And the Brookings Institute figures that somewhere between 210,000 and 405,000 people left voluntarily. So guess what happened? Construction wages grew at about 2.5% a year from 2010 to 2017. But now, the Bureau of Labor Statistics shows construction wages are growing more at north of 3% through the first quarter of 2026. That is above the sector's pre-enforcement baseline. So what's happening? You have less labor available. The illegals are not getting the jobs. And that means that employers are having to offer more money to be able to get people to come and work for them. A recent Federal Reserve paper finds that unauthorized immigration accounted for about 30% of house price growth over the last few years, 20% of growth in rents in metro areas. As that demand has eased off, Zillow now says national mortgage costs are at their best level since August of 2022, and affordability is expected to improve in 49 of the 50 biggest metro areas, the 50 biggest cities in America. And in fact, rents are down. The nationwide average for rents is down by more than 4%. So even though inflation was fierce during the 4 years of President Joe Biden, President Otto Penn, now we're seeing rents actually go down. And what is one of the biggest costs that any American family has to handle? It is, of course, either rent or mortgage payments. So mortgage costs are down. Interest rates are up. I'll give you that. But the cost of buying a house is actually going down. And the cost of renting a place to live is going down as well. And I've done this math for you before. If you think about roughly 3 million people in the 12 months, first 12 months of the Donald Trump administration, if 3 million people leave the country, do you know what that does? It empties out about 1 million housing units. Now, how do I figure that out? 3 million people, the average household size in America is 2.7. So if you have an average of just under 3 people living in every apartment, in every house, in every condominium, whatever kind of housing it is that you live in, if the number of people goes down by 3 million, the number of empty units goes up by about 1 million. Now, spread that out across the United States of America, because there are illegal aliens in virtually every part of our country. If you have a reduction in the number of people who are living in apartments and rental houses and the rest, then the cost is going to go down. And has it? Absolutely. Zillow says nationwide, the average cost of renting a place has gone down by more than 4%. There are actually metro areas, big cities, where the cost of renting has gone down by more than 10% in the last year and a half. Now, did you see that during Joe Biden? Of course not, because Joe Biden was allowing millions of people to flood into the United States. And as they flooded in, they all had to live somewhere. The mythology that somehow illegal aliens all live in a ravine somewhere or under a tent somewhere, or that they've all double bunked with their family and friends who are already in the United States, that may be true for some individual illegal aliens, but for most of them, they ended up getting a place to live. They rented a place, and I've heard plenty of stories, and believe me, I have, and I think this does happen. You'll find illegal aliens where they'll go out and they'll rent a house from some poor sucker of a landlord who ends up renting a house to 3 people and ends up with 12 people living in that house. And the wear and tear is absolutely, well, it's crazy. It's the amount of damage the landlord's going to suffer when he's got 12 people living in a house that's really built for about 3 people. It's a terrible situation. But now that we've got the flow going the other direction, the economic benefit is going to average Americans. So if you want to join the best conversation in talk journalism, it's here every day at 866-HEY-LARS. And if you're a naysayer, we always put naysayers to the head of the line at 866-439-5277. Send your emails to talk@LarsLarson.com. A shout out to our friends in Hannibal, Missouri, who catch great talk radio all day long on KHMO. That's AM 1070, and you can find my show there Monday through Friday. Our poll on X. Now, this one's kind of interesting. Should deadbeat dads be banned from going to the World Cup games in the United States? And if you say, well, Lars, who made that an issue? Argentina did, among others. Argentina apparently has a very tough system that insists that parents have to pay the child support for their parents, for their kids. And if those parents do not pay to support the needs of their children, then guess what happens at home? They face really tough sanctions, including, and this sounds interesting, but think how important going to soccer games is in places like Argentina.

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4: Hey, welcome back to the Lars Larson Show. So a man was threatened with arrest for handing out religious pamphlets on a public sidewalk. And then the courts let the officers, the police officers, off the hook. Is qualified immunity making your First Amendment rights kind of worthless at this point? I thought we'd talk about that with Hiram Sasser, who joins us now. He's general counsel at the First Liberty Institute. Hiram, I got to tell you something. One of my dirty little secrets, the things I like to watch when I'm not on the air, I'll watch these Instagram posts where people will be out doing something on a public sidewalk, engaging in free speech, and police officers will walk up and start giving them a bunch of garbage about engaging in free speech. And I thought, you know, the cop is going to lose on this one and the citizen is going to win. But are we now seeing qualified immunity, say the cops aren't held to the level of responsibility they should be held to when they interfere with somebody's First Amendment freedoms?
5: Yeah, hey, thanks for having me. And you know, look, here's that. This is the problem with qualified immunity is that it kicks in regardless of whether or not the government official actually violated the Constitution. So even it presumes, okay, even if this was a violation of the Constitution, is the government official going to be immune anyway? And you know, it was originally conceived of to protect the police and split second decision making. You can see that would make sense, right?
4: Oh, I want my audience to think about this. A few years ago, there was a case, and we talked about it a lot. There was an officer who pulled up. There was a fight going on between two teenage girls. One was the aggressor, clearly, and was about to stab the other one. And literally, that cop had, I don't know, a tenth of a second to pull out his gun and decide. And he shot the girl with a knife, and he saved the other girl's life. And that's the kind of thing qualified immunity was supposed to protect. So how does it end up getting involved in these First Amendment cases where, frankly, you know, even though I love the cops, but they're wrong in most of these cases, aren't they?
5: Yeah, so what happened is that qualified immunity, it applies to all the amendments, essentially. And that's been the problem. It's not just the Fourth Amendment, which is what you were thinking, you know, what most people think of, you know, when the police are seizing somebody, arresting somebody, using force and split-second type of decision. The courts have said it also extends to First Amendment issues as well. And of course, the police are not making split-second decisions. And there's no life or death on the line. There's, you know, the worst possible injury is a paper cut. And so the issue is, you know, whether or not the courts should be, you know, how they should be treating this issue of qualified immunity vis-a-vis free speech and those sorts of things. Here's the problem that we have in the Fifth Circuit. The Fifth Circuit being the federal appellate court that covers Texas, Louisiana, and Mississippi. Yep. The Fifth Circuit has said that there's this Supreme Court case that dealt with qualified immunity. They said, look, you don't have to have a case that's already on the books that tells the cops that this is what the law is on this. If it's obvious, then like leafleting on a public sidewalk, we've known this for decades now that this is all protected under the First Amendment, that we can hold the government officials, the police in this case, responsible for violating the constitutional rights of the citizen.
4: Right.
5: But the Fifth Circuit said, yeah, that case still involved the Eighth Amendment. It involved cruel and unusual punishment in a prison. And so that case only applies to prisoners. It doesn't apply to regular citizens. In other words, prisoners in those three states have more rights than your average American handing out literature on the sidewalk. That's the absurdity of the decision that they made. And they've repeatedly made that decision over and over and over again. And so that's what we're doing. We're going to the Supreme Court, and we're asking, it's a really a modest request. We're like, look, everywhere else in the country, what you said back in 2004 in your Supreme Court case, it's where you said that if it's obvious, then we're not going to, you know, we're going to be denying qualified immunity.
4: Right.
5: If it's obvious, we'll hold the government officials responsible. Yeah, see, that doesn't apply down here in these three states. They're ignoring you. And so would you mind telling them that the Fifth Circuit Court of Appeals that yes, you do have to actually follow the Supreme Court precedent, and you actually do have to give regular citizens the same rights you're giving prisoners.
4: I'm talking to Hiram Sasser, who's general counsel at First Liberty. Here's the thing I don't understand. I mean, I used to go on ride-alongs all the time with the cops, and I go to their roll calls. Roll calls are really kind of handy because at roll call, generally a commanding officer will come out and say, okay, today we got these new decisions from this court and that court and the other court, and they kind of get a rundown of if anything significant has changed that's going to affect them, whether it's Miranda rights or anything else, and they'll give them a rundown of state court decisions as well, depending on where the roll call is being held. So in cases like that, I can't believe that some of these cops don't have their you know, basically this superior officers telling them, look, if you run into somebody and they're standing on a public sidewalk and they're shooting video or they're speaking or they're handing out leaflets, if they're on a public sidewalk, you can't mess with them. Don't threaten them with arrest. Don't threaten to put them in jail. You can't do that. How is it that message doesn't get out to the troops that are on the front lines?
5: Well, I'll simplify the answer to what's really going on. Is that because the rules are really screwy about being able to hold the government entity accountable, and you can really only hold the government entity itself accountable under certain circumstances. Now, it's not like a private company. You know, like you're driving around, the UPS guy hits your car, you could sue UPS. You don't have to sue Billy.
4: Nope.
5: Well, that's not the way it works in the government. So you can't hold the government entity responsible for the constitutional violations of the individuals unless you can go through a particular process where they have a policy or they did certain training or failed to do certain training and that sort of thing, okay? And so what that has done is disincentivize cities to actually provide the correct training to the officers. So in many cases, this is not the officer's fault. They're not running around being deliberately ignorant about what their responsibilities are. They're not receiving the proper training. They're not receiving the proper instructions and the proper policies. And so they're kind of left out there floating around. And then the courts say, well, we can't hold them responsible then for violating the Constitution. And the answer is, if we don't hold either the government entity or the police individually responsible, none of this is going to change.
4: No, it's not. That's Hiram Sasser. Hiram, thanks very much. General Counsel at First Liberty Institute. By the way, I want you to picture this because it can happen to any of us. Your phone rings and you're at work and it's your child's number. I mean, I'm talking about your adult child, and your kid's voice is on the phone and he's panicked. He's saying he's been in an accident, needs money wired right now. Now, ordinarily, you'd move heaven and earth to make that happen. And that's exactly what the scammers are counting on. Because here's the play. 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

0: This is Weatherology. I'm meteorologist Laura Lockwood with the Alexandria Lakes Area Forecast. Lows dip down to about 56 tonight under partly cloudy skies. Winds out of the southeast, 5 to 10 miles per hour. Cloudy skies with a few peaks of sun tomorrow. Thunderstorms likely. High temperatures reach up to 72. Slight chance of thunderstorms tomorrow night. Lows around 55. Partly cloudy skies. For KXRA, I'm meteorologist Laura Lockwood. Right now, 73.
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0: Lars Larson wants to hear from you, even if you disagree. Naysayers get to cut the line at 866-HEY-LARS. 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
1: 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Glad to be with you on a Monday. Always glad to take your phone calls and your emails. You know, DHL, the big package express company, they want to ship your cargo across the Atlantic on a giant sailboat. It'll take twice as long as a regular ship. Is this green virtue signaling at your expense? Or I guess if you were shipping something and you really didn't care exactly when it got there, would it really matter to you whether it went by sail or whether it went by a boat that's powered by, say, bunker crude oil, which is what a lot of those big boats are powered by? Frankly, I wouldn't care. That's if it doesn't matter how fast that package gets there. But let me tell you the details in a moment. First, welcome to the Lars Larson Show. We call this the best conversation in talk journalism. You're invited to take part anytime you like. 866-HEY-LARS. And if you're a naysayer, we put you right to the head of the list at 866-439-5277. Send your emails to talk@LarsLarson.com. So the international shipping company called DHL, according to the Wall Street Journal, is partnering up with a French company that operates wind-propelled cargo ships in an effort to cut down on freight emissions. Well, frankly, I think it's nice when you can actually ship cargo quickly, but I can imagine this could have a powerful effect. If people were able to economically use wind instead of using oil to be able to transport goods around the world. DHL's Global Forwarding, which is the company's freight specialist, is set to use wind-powered boats from Vela starting next year. The vessels are called trimarans, boats with three hulls, and at 220 feet long, they are able to carry each of them 415 metric tons of goods, while ordinary freight ships typically travel along a fixed route across the Atlantic. The trimarans will go off the beaten path as they follow the wind for the best conditions. Remember the old phrase, trade winds? That's what it referred to. The alternate route could take about 2 weeks to cross the Atlantic, while a standard container ship would take about 9 days, and an airplane, of course, only takes about 8 hours. But imagine this. If you can take the cost of the ship and then take out the cost of all the fuel that you don't have to buy to be able to power that ship, it might actually make economic sense as long as you have the kind of goods where it doesn't matter whether they show up in a week or 10 days or 2 weeks. And then we've got Minneapolis. I know, Minneapolis, I think, is going to continue to be the punchline on so many jokes in the United States. The Minneapolis City Council is now getting widespread support for repealing a long-standing ban on venues like bathhouses. They've got a vote coming up this week. The City Council held its second public hearing regarding ordinances that would repeal the ban on venues like that, where consenting adults can engage in sexual activity, and provide new regulations regarding their businesses. Now, you'd think that the city would not want that kind of approach. Though Minneapolis Mayor Jacob Frey did not consider the ban to be a top priority, he indicated he would sign a repeal if it were passed by the City Council. And who's pushing for it? LGBTQ plus advocates are pushing for that 1988 ordinance to be reversed. The first openly gay member of the Minneapolis City Council, Brian Coyle, helped pass that law. The outlet noted that Coyle said at the time, many members of the LGBTQ community supported the ban. I would imagine they would have, because if you remember back to the days when AIDS first emerged, and AIDS is still an ailment or a disease, whichever you want to call it, that is largely in the gay community. One of the places where it passed most frequently was non-monogamous people who are using the bathhouses to go get their jollies. And so if you decide that you're going to make it easier to do that, does that actually add anything to the allure of a city like Minneapolis? And if so, who exactly is it you're trying to cater to? Doesn't make sense to me, but hey, Minneapolis has already got itself on the map for a bunch of other bizarre things like leering centers and a corrupt governor in Tim Walz. I don't imagine they really seem to care much about their overall reputation. Our question of the day comes from Jim Jenkins, who writes in and says, Lars, after 47 years of threats and murder, why are we not charging Iran for what it cost us to stop them? Let's just call it a retro tariff. This doesn't sound like a very smart deal. I will tell you that I was telling my friend Kevin Miller this morning, I usually talk to our Idaho affiliate on Monday mornings, and I told him, I'm not that crazy about the deal that Donald Trump has cut with Iran. I think it was a deal to get the war over with as quickly as possible, but it doesn't seem to have many hallmarks that make it much better than the deal that Barack Hussein Obama had cut back in his day. I don't think it benefits the United States, and I think it's got a lot in it that is left to be desired. Fact is, we may or may not stop Iran from getting nuclear weapons. That was Donald Trump's rallying cry at the beginning. I'm not sure he exactly made the deal live up to that. Oh, and by the way, should the law that convicted Hunter Biden be scrapped altogether? The Supreme Court has now unanimously rejected the prosecution of a Texas man because he bought a firearm while consuming marijuana. Well, late last week, the Supreme Court came down with a decision and decided that apparently being a habitual user of illegal drugs no longer would prohibit you from being able to own a gun. I know some of my Second Amendment friends in the community, I believe in the Second Amendment. However, does the Second Amendment say even if you are a habitual user of illegal drugs, you should be still be able to own a gun? It doesn't make sense to me, but there you go. And then my favorite ex post of the day so far today concerns Oakland, City of Oakland's Mayor Barbara Lee, who is a landlord. Well, she's running for re-election. It turns out that she had a rental property that she transferred into her aunt and uncle's living trust about 16 years ago, right after she got into political office and would have to report some of that income. And then, well, then after her aunt and uncle died, she transferred it to a different family trust so she didn't have to report all that income. Hey, if you're ashamed of the income, Barbara Lee, maybe you should just give up the rental altogether. By the way, I've told you before that everybody talks about those weight loss injections because the results are dramatic. 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
9: Hey, welcome back to the Lars Larson Show. So a brand new investigation finds that Uber and Lyft are charging different riders wildly different prices for the very same ride. Are you being played every time you open up that app? I thought we'd put the question to Adam Kovacevic, who is founder and CEO of the Chamber of Progress. Adam, welcome to the program.
10: Thanks for having me.
9: I guess when I saw this at first blush, I thought, okay, the same product being offered for different prices, I think I can find that at a smaller scale on just about any corner that has two gas stations, one on one corner and one on the other. And you say, they're charging 10 cents a gallon more than over there than over here for basically the same product. Are people getting wound up about the fact that Uber and Lyft are charge different prices for the same service? Is this worth getting excited about?
10: I don't think so, partly because I don't think the evidence really backed up the claims here. I think most people who take Ubers and Lyfts know that the ride prices change for obvious reasons. You might see supply and demand. You might see fewer drivers available. The distance between you and the spot, the time of day, you know, there's a difference between taking an Uber after a baseball game and taking it on a quiet Tuesday afternoon. They're going to follow the same route, but they're not the same market. And I think that was one of the flaws of this study.
9: Well, and in fact, if you say, well, they're charging different prices, the consumer can do the same thing they do with any other situation like that. You walk into a store, you say, I think I'm going to buy that jacket. Oh, they want $100 for it. I know where I can buy it for $90. you go to the store that charges $90 and you buy theirs. Except with rideshare, you can literally just pull your phone out, punch in the same ride with both services, and you'll find the one that's cheaper. Except one may be coming 5 minutes sooner than the other one, and that factors into the price as well, doesn't it?
10: Not only that, if you open up the Uber or Lyft app, you're going to have the choice between, you know, the black car, the shared carpool,
9: yeah.
10: Premium car. So absolutely, even within the apps themselves, you're going to have different availability, different price points. And I think that also complicates the picture here. So the reality is that, you know, that we're a long ways away from the old single price tag that everybody saw, and for good reason. I mean, because I think customers want different things and might value their time versus their money a little differently.
9: Well, and the other thing I want to know about, I'm talking to Adam Kovacevic, who is founder and CEO of the Chamber of Progress. Before I go too far, tell my audience what the Chamber of Progress is about.
10: We're a tech industry, a trade association. We're big believers that tech is a positive force for making society better, for making services more available to consumers. And a lot of what we do is try to sort of beat back proposals that we think would hurt technology getting to more people and hopefully bring technology to more people, things like autonomous vehicles, for example. So we are an advocacy group that's really trying to push for having more technology in more people's hands.
9: Well, and Adam, one of the things that's troubled me is when I first saw Uber and Lyft come on the scene, I've used Uber a few times. I don't use it very often, but if I happen to be out of town and I rather than rent a car, I'll just call an Uber. And I tend to use Uber rather than Lyft. But when they first came on the scene, I thought this is great because they will provide some competition to the taxi companies. And then in jumped the cities, the counties, and the states that all started messing with both Uber and Lyft. And it seemed to me that we'd be a lot better off if we'd let the marketplace decide this rather than have cities and counties and other vested interests get involved in trying to decide which one should be the winner and which one should be the loser.
10: I think that's right. I mean, look, in the old days of taxis, there were taxi medallions in most cities that were tightly controlled, usually by the city government. And essentially, that was a monopoly. That was a city-granted monopoly. Which dictated all aspects of the taxi experience, and usually it wasn't a very good experience, and taxis were often not available where you needed them to be. And so I think Uber and Lyft significantly improved on that experience. But frankly, one of the things you've seen over the last several years is, you know, with taxis really declining, cities are asserting themselves more and putting absolutely more regulations on Ubers and Lyft, be it wage minimums, things like that, insurance minimums. All these things increase the cost of the ride, and in some cases reduce the availability of the ride. So, and in some cases they've actually reduced access to driving jobs. I mean, I think one of the great interesting things about Uber and Lyft is they've democratized driving jobs, but when cities have passed some of these wage floors, it's actually made it harder for more people to drive.
9: Yeah, and it doesn't make any sense to me. Frankly, there was one other, and I wish I could remember the name of it, Adam, but it was out of, I think, Washington, D.C., and the guy said, look, Uber and Lyft take too much of the ride price goes to Uber and Lyft, and his model basically charged a flat fee every month for the use of the dispatch software, and he ended up making it even more competitive, both for the drivers and for the individual passengers, and I thought it was popular. And then we found that advocates of Uber and Lyft were in going to battle with this competitor because government always seems to want to kill competition, even though arguably they say they're always on the side of more competition. I've seen government kill more competition than I can shake a stick at.
10: Oh, I completely agree. And I think, you know, the reality is that regulation has a way of building a moat around the incumbents that's hard for challengers to really overcome. And so I think that many policymakers are really unaware of how passing more and more rules tends to entrench the companies who got there first and put, you know, challengers further out of reach. So I absolutely agree. I think deregulating a lot of these industries, reducing regulation, would lead to more competition. That's got to be a positive for consumers because then consumers can shop around, and that leads to usually a price war driving prices down.
9: Couldn't agree with you more. Adam, thank you so much. I appreciate the time.
10: Thanks so much.
9: You bet. That's Adam Kovacevic, who is founder and CEO of the Chamber of Progress. I'm glad to get your phone calls and emails. If you want to jump into the best conversation in talk journalism, it's here every day at 866-HEY-LARS. That's 866-439-5277. Send your emails to talk@LarsLarson.com. 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If I'm taking a supplement every day, I don't want to just have better numbers on a lab test once a year. I want to actually feel the difference of that supplement, and that's why I stopped wasting my money on ordinary fish oil. 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
16: News this hour from Town Hall. I'm Keith Peters in Washington. The Senate has passed a bipartisan housing bill that aims to bring down home prices and increase supply. The vote was 85-5.
17: The bill represents one of the most sweeping efforts in recent decades to reduce federal regulations for housing and increase local control. The legislation bans corporate investors from buying single-family homes. That's to ensure homes are available for families rather than large corporations. It also addresses concerns about investor-driven price inflation. After final approval this week, the bill goes on to President Trump, who has already signaled his support. Bob Agner reporting.
16: Britain's Keir Starmer went from election landslide hero to an ignominious downfall after his supporters deserted him.
18: Dutiful rather than dynamic, Keir Starmer was elected Britain's Prime Minister to be a safe pair of hands who would end years of political chaos under the Conservatives, his terms ending less than 2 years later after missteps, party infighting, and one colossal error of judgment that indirectly ensnared him in the scandals surrounding Jeffrey Epstein. Starmer says in an emotional statement that he's stepping down as leader of the governing Labour Party, though he will remain caretaker Prime Minister until a new Labour leader is chosen. Starmer's selling point was no more soap opera politics, says Rob Ford, a political science professor. Charles de Ledesma, London.
16: Los Angeles firefighters are on their sixth day of battling a fire at a massive warehouse near downtown that stores frozen food for distribution on the West Coast. Firefighters are fighting the blaze from outside the facility in the Boyle Heights neighborhood due to structural challenges. Air quality officials said the air near the facility was unhealthy and particulates in the smoke were also affecting the San Gabriel Valley. On Wall Street, the Dow by 148 points, more at townhall.com.
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16: Tech stocks dropped, sending markets looking for direction.
21: Stocks ended mixed on Wall Street as drops for several big tech companies weighed on the market, even as crude oil prices fell. The S&P 500 dropped 0.4% Monday. The Dow rose 148 points. That's about 0.3%. The NASDAQ composite slumped 1.3%. Oil prices fell about 3% following negotiations between the U.S. and Iran on ending their war. Drops for several tech giants like Alphabet and Amazon weighed on the market. Seth Sutel, New York.
16: Mexican President Claudia Sheinbaum says her country seeks to restart oil shipments to Cuba soon, a move that could provide much-needed relief as the island's crises deepen given a lack of petroleum. Mexico became a key fuel supplier to Cuba after the U.S. attacked Venezuela. News and analysis at townhall.com. From Washington, I'm Keith Peters. Clive Davis, a music industry star maker who ran both Columbia Records and later Arista Records, has died at the age of 94. We hear more from correspondent Julie Walker reporting from New York City.
22: Clive Davis, the music man behind Whitney Houston, has died. He was one of the industry's most powerful figures who rose from record company lawyer to launch or resurrect the careers of so many superstars besides Houston.